0: It's Chris Putt at the Saturday Light Brigade, P-U-T-T, Christopher Putt. We put up a link to his Facebook page up on our Facebook page just now. Somebody liked it immediately. Oh. Let's you might know who that person is. Lauren, last name starting with D. Does that ring a bell? Yeah. How about that? You've got an admirer already. Right. Thank you, Lauren, for noting that. And before we talk about the band and what you're up to, you mentioned college a couple times. So did you grow up in the Pittsburgh area?
1: I grew up in Washington County, in Washington proper, I suppose. Went to Trinity in Washington, one of the big two.
0: Yeah, we've had kids from high school students from Trinity here before. Nice. And then did you go to Berkeley?
1: I went to Berkeley College of Music in Boston.
0: And first of all, that's not an easy school to get into, so congratulations. Was guitar your principal instrument at the time?
1: You know, I actually went for bass, funny enough. My band director told me, he's like, "Oh, upright bass, that's a scholarship instrument." I was like, "Oh, okay, well, give it a shot." And, went for upright bass, which, any other school around the area, if you're a decent jazz bassist, you can get some scholarship. But I went to Berkeley. That's a jazz school. I was not prepared for that. So I went up, did upright, a little bit of upright, eventually moved on to electric, all the while just – guitar was sort of my passion, so I just continued to play that all the time. Ended up doing a songwriting composition sort of major whenever I declared, and it was an interesting experience for sure.
0: Did you make it all the way through? There's a reason I'm asking that.
1: Yeah, I did. I know, surprisingly, a lot of folks don't through Berkeley.
0: Berkeley, I think, is I mean, this is true of all schools and people's, individual feelings and what they discover when they go to college. But even for the most talented musicians, I mean, Berkeley has a particular vibe, pardon the pun, to it that will either be an environment in which you thrive, mm-hmm. or one in which you may not. And I'm glad that you had a good experience there.
1: Yeah, I mean, definitely I had my few months here and there where it was just, sort of breaking down, being like, "Oh, what am I doing? Is this what I'm supposed to do? Is this what I'm meant to do for the rest of my life?" And it's tough whenever you take something in college, or rather in high school. I had no clue what I wanted to do, as a lot of folks do, I'm pretty sure. I got to senior year and it was like, "Well, you got to go to college." I was like, "Do I? I guess I do." Okay. it was either photography or music, and I did music longer. So I was like, let's give Berkeley a shot. My friend of mine went to the 5-week program, told me a little bit about it, and said how contemporary and sort of liberal the experience was up there compared to, local schools and stuff like that. And, I wanted, initially going in, I wanted a little bit more of a deeper experience regarding maybe electronic music or songwriting and stuff like that. And you don't really see those deeper facets of music unless you're at a specialized mm-hmm. institution. So, going to like Slippery Rock or something like that would have worked, but I wanted a little bit more,
0: So. Slippery Rock is an amazing music school.
1: Oh, no doubt. No doubt.
0: And I want to mention that only because I don't know if many people realize how good a music school Slippery Rock
1: is. That was
0: one
1: of the main things growing up. We had their jazz band come in like every year whenever I was in high school, and it was just mind-blowing to see, there's this caliber of musicians just along the way, So it was, certainly an option. I just I guess also the sort of getting away experience to be on my own, that was definitely one of those things I needed to to see.
0: And, and Boston, for a musician, has got to be a great town to see and hear a lot of music and lots of different venues. But did you live in Boston after you graduated? Or
1: no, I excuse me, planned on moving to Nashville with a group that I was playing in, and that just, you know, all fell through the last minute. So it was like, well, coming home. And I had no problem with that, coming home. And thankfully, you know, I landed on my feet pretty quick. I landed just like a part-time retail job at a local music store in Bridgeville. And as I worked there, I started teaching private lessons and started getting into education, which is something I never thought I would do.
0: Are you still teaching now?
1: I am, yeah. That's my my main source of income is freelance private lessons. So that's where I'm at right now, is just playing out and teaching private lessons. That's just trying to scrape by and do the musician's life. So,
0: and many do it successfully, and I have no doubt you will as well. Chris Putt is who you're hearing. After this next song, I think let's talk about how you can access his music, more about his band. But after talking for a little bit, let's have him play some more. You're listening to the Saturday Light Brigade, Saturday mornings on community radio. Thank you for doing that. We are live today. It's December 30th, 2017. Tell you what, the other day I started to write 1987 on something as if it were current. Geez. That's not good. 2017. What do you want to do next?
1: I'm going to do a song. One of my my main sort of partner in crime, Ryan, he wrote this song called Nothing Left to See, and we've been playing it for some time now.

0: Christopher Pot, Chris Pot here, and somebody named Garvin wrote, relative maybe, you must, there can't be that many Garvins.
1: That'd be my father.
0: Yes, I noticed by the same last name. he mentioned that he's tuned in today, and Larry in Elwood City is enjoying listening to you live too. So you're playing in a band called Elkhound.
2: Yes.
0: Is Ryan, you mentioned him, is he in that band as well?
2: Yeah, my friend Ryan Kantner, he's the bass player, and we sort of write and sort of steamhead everything, I suppose. Yeah, so we've been kind of putting this thing together for a handful of years now. You know, it's tough to come by musicians that are willing to invest into creative projects, so we've been mainly a trio with our keyboard player Greg Marchetti, coincidentally, who also plays in the Binley Hardware Company, John's group, and we just recently had a drummer join us, so we're ready to go.
0: That's great. Yeah. Who's your drummer?
2: Our drummer, his name is Lou, and he's coincidentally enough also a Berklee graduate. So he a few years before me, mind you. But I met him through a friend of ours, David, who plays with the Nightly Standard, and Tim Vitullo, and a couple local groups around the area as well. So we have a gig coming up on January 5th at Howler's, and then we have another sort of fundraiser in February we're going to play, and we're going to jump into the studio finally in March. We've been trying to do this for near 4 years now, so we're gonna get it done right and move on, as you say.
0: Well, that's great. Do you have enough songs for what you want to do?
2: Yeah, we're looking at like an eight or nine track album right now, so should be pretty good.
0: Excellent. We'll look for Elkhound. And what does this rhyme?

0: And play guitar as well?
1: Ryan's a bass player. Okay. Well, he also plays guitar and drums. He's a jack of all trades.
2: But for the band, it's
1: bass.
2: Him on bass, and you're playing electric mostly, I would imagine.
1: Mm-hmm. Yep.
2: Great. Yeah. Well, look for Chris and band coming up. Howlers, January 5th mm-hmm. is the gig, and you can follow him on Facebook to keep abreast of what's going on in terms of the album. It's probably, I would imagine, at least a year out, or maybe I shouldn't.
1: We'll see. We're shooting to get it done by first weekend of March is tracking, and hopefully have it done within a month or so, and then from there, we're trying to book over the summer. So we're a little late to the game, but we're gonna give it a shot.
2: No, you should be. Usually, as long as you feel you're ready, and you probably are. Have been at it long enough to be able to let go of those songs. I think that's the hardest part.
1: Yeah, yeah. We're ready for some new material. We've been working up some new stuff. It's just always tough whenever you don't really have a tangible thing and you're trying to, present new material, and then you don't, it's like, well, what are we doing this for? So, that's we're ready to sort of ziplock this batch of songs together and move on from there. So,
2: Chris Pott here. We should have time for about three more,
1: Great.
2: As long as you're okay, what would you like to do next?
1: Well, I'll keep the tradition of playing sad songs, as most of mine are. This one's called this one's called Lonesome. So comes from a little inspiration from Neil Young and Wilco, if you will. So we'll see how it goes.

0: Chris Pott, I'm glad you mentioned Neil Young as you were introducing that, because your song, your voice is really interesting, and you hear a little bit of Neil Young. You've probably heard that before, maybe not.
1: Yeah, I've gotten Ben Gibbard from Death Cab for Cutie before.
0: Yeah.
1: I've gotten a little bit of Neil Young. Yeah, I had a hard time coming up being sort of in all the groups that I played in when I was in high school, middle school. It was, you know, sort of foisted into being the guy in the middle, you know, singing and playing, sort of leading the bands. And, you know, growing up and going through those changes and trying to find your voice is never easy. So, and even through college, I never really found my voice. I always thought I should be something else and try to find, you know, sort of pretend, you know. And it wasn't until I just sort of just let it be, you know, and just sing and try not to think about it, and just let it flow. And I just do what I do, trying to not think about it too much.
0: Yeah, and it's nice when you finally get to the point where you're confident and not that you don't care, but that you're just not going to be troubled by that. You're going to care about the art and what you're doing and sort of leave those other things be. And a lot – you forget sometimes how difficult it is. I mean, I'm sure you're still conscious of things as you're performing, but how if you're just starting and the mindset most people have is – you know, all eyes are on me, everything I do, you know, any mistake I make, any mistake I think I make, or anything I do that wasn't what I intended to do, everybody's going to notice. Mm-hmm. And after a while, you realize that that's not the case.
1: Mm-hmm.
0: And you can free yourself.
1: I think creative types are always their biggest critic, as I'm sure you've had lots of experience interviewing
0: and
1: doing these things. So.
0: Yeah, no, absolutely. And I write myself a lot of complaint letters about me, too. So. Chris Pott here on a cold, snowy morning, icy morning on the last Saturday of 2017.
1: Mm-hmm.
0: What's next?
1: I have another one. Like I said, I've just been perpetually sad for a while, but I got another one called Empty Bottle, and this is real tear in your beer sort of song. So but I'm perking up nowadays. I'm much much happier now, so I'm trying to write some happy stuff, but we'll see what happens. I think the sad ones always come through better, but this one's called Empty Bottle, Along the Highway.

0: Chris Potts at the Saturday Light Brigade. I don't often do this, but let's see. You need to know that, let's see, Chris Duranko and Sarah Ann are listening. Danielle sent this lovely, I don't know how well you can see it, this dancing horse-headed person. I'm assuming you must, I hope you know Danielle.
1: Yeah. She does a lot of good for the local music scene. She has certainly been a champion for Elk Hound and has had us do some of her events. She runs a company where they do sort of like food truck roundups and stuff like that. And Ryan and I have done a lot of duo gigs playing on her events. And one of the ones we'll be doing in February, it was one of the fundraisers I was talking about earlier, was a fundraiser called Cupids and Canines, and I think it's through the Humane Animal Rescue. And she does some work with them, and we'll
0: Chris
1: be down.
0: Chris and Danielle and Sarah, they've got it down with the memes here. I almost have to shut this down because they'll distract me. It doesn't take much.
1: Oh, they're better
0: for me.
1: They're better at the internet than I am, that's for sure.
0: The best way for people to keep track is your Facebook page.
1: Yeah, typically we've been amiss of staying on the internet and trying to keep things up and running. We're certainly of the older mindset of you play good music and hopefully people will listen to it. But in this day and age, you gotta stay up on it. And that's part of the new year's resolution. We made some goals to try to make ourselves more aware of social media presence and taking care of that sort of business as well. So, but yeah, the Facebook, and once we get the album all finished, it'll be up on the Bandcamp, and we'll kind of see where it goes from there.
0: Excellent. Well, it all starts with talent. You clearly have it. You're a
1: well,
0: really good writer.
1: Well, thank you.
0: Anybody else in the band writing, or is it mostly?
1: Ryan also writes, and maybe I'll play another one of his songs now that I think about it.
0: Oh, sure. We probably are down to our last song. I just want to be sure you close the way you'd like to.
1: I had no list whenever I came in here today. I was just trying to get here on time. That was my main goal.
0: My last chance to thank you for being here. I hope you'll come back again sometime.
1: Oh, of course,
0: too.
1: Anytime.
0: And look for him on Facebook or however you discover people online. It's Christopher Putt on Facebook, or Chris Putt, P-U-T-T. New album coming out, hopefully. Late spring, early summer, we'll say.
1: Yeah.
0: And Howlers on January 5th, he'll be performing. Mm-hmm. Here he is again.
1: All right.

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1: We now are pleased to welcome Jess back. It's been a while since she's been here. She has a new album that we'll talk about. But first, let's take a listen. Here is Jess Klein.

0: Jess Klein at the Saturday Light Brigade. So I just took a picture of you and put it up on Facebook, but it's really hard to take a picture of you while you are playing because Jess is a woman in motion, just moving and moving and moving.
1: Sounds about right.
0: My apologies if there's a little blur there, but I think it actually captures you. You're such an energetic player.
1: Thank you.
0: Tell me about that song. How old is it?
1: So that song, I don't know, gosh, about seven years old. So everything I put on the album that I just put out is was written from the time I was like 18 to the time I was like 28. So over a course of 10 years. So about 7 years old, I think.
0: Well, it's nice. And everything, what's the name of the new album?
1: It's called At Least This Can't Be Set on Fire. It's true.
0: Dare I ask? I like it. What prompted you to call it that?
1: So when I was about 18 or 19, I'm from Michigan. I was hanging out in downtown Ann Arbor, and there was this alleyway with this guardrail, and it's random guardrail, and it had painted, "At least this can't be set on fire," on the guardrail. And I was like, I don't know what that means yet, but I really like it, mm-hmm. and I want to call, I want that to be the name of my first solo album one day. Here we are, a long time later.
0: I like it.
1: yeah, and I think, it does have a lot of meaning now. I think that, there's a lot of things you can't set on fire.
0: There are a lot. I don't think this is a new guitar for you, is it?
1: I've had it for a long time, but I did not have this the last time.
0: Okay. It's a very interesting guitar. Yeah. And, it's maybe an inch and a half thick, hollow body with a pickup, though. It sort of looks like an electric guitar. I think it's hollow. Tell me a little bit about it.
1: So this is a Godin. A lot of their guitars are made this way that, everything inside doesn't necessarily have the hollow body like most acoustic guitars do. So it is a true electric acoustic. But when you look at it, you do not expect it to sound the way that it does.
0: No, it sounds really different. So it's not hollow, or is it?
1: Mm-mm, no.
0: Okay. No, it couldn't be. There's no... Okay, I craned my neck there to see more of it. It's really beautiful.
1: Yeah, thank you.
0: And it sounds great. When did you grew up in Michigan?
1: I did.
0: And when did you come to Pittsburgh?
1: About 4 years ago.
0: And how was the transition?
1: I love it here. And I think I was on the show I was definitely on less than a year after I moved here.
0: Yeah, you were here about 3 years ago,
1: yeah.
0: I think.
1: I was like, yeah, my album's going to be done in like a month. And here we are 3 years later and 3.5 years later. So,
0: well, I'm glad the transition has been good.
1: Oh, it's great.
0: I wanted to talk to you more about the album and about your songwriting, but would you like to do another song first?
1: I'd love to.
0: What would you like to do?
1: This one's called Bag of Words.
0: Bag of Words. Jess Klein.
1: All right.

0: Jess Klein at the Saturday Light Brigade. Brenda says hello. She's listening.
1: right on.
0: I'm guessing that's somebody you know, maybe.
1: Yes, it is.
0: And somebody else said hello, whose name immediately popped out of my head. I'll find it, but thank you if you're checking us out this morning. I appreciate your tuning into the Saturday Light Brigade. So, songs written over the last 10 years.
1: Yeah.
0: Are you writing a lot currently?
1: I wish I was. I just wanted to, I started recording this album 3.5 years ago.
0: And that's not meant as a criticism at
1: no.
0: all, too. I was wondering if you've
1: I don't
0: picked,
1: take it that
0: if
1: way.
0: If there's some songs that you've just been, is this your first
1: album? This is my first solo album.
0: No wonder you would include songs that go back that far.
1: Yeah. So, I started recording this so long ago, and so some of the songs at that time were a little bit newer, but not too new. And I didn't, while I was recording, I didn't want to just keep adding stuff. It's hard to kind of pick, what you're going to put on and what you're going to do. And so I stuck with these 10 songs. And I'm glad that I did. But I try to write more. The Pittsburgh music scene, and people hear me say this all the time, is just one of a kind. It's amazing. And so I've found myself going out more to shows and playing with more people and collaborating more. And, I think that's kind of my trajectory, is playing with a lot of other really awesome people in Pittsburgh.
0: Well, it's great that you can do it here. And coming from Ann Arbor, it is Ann Arbor, right?
1: Near Ann Arbor, near Ypsilanti. I got to say it. I can't say
0: Ypsilanti,
1: I'm from Ann Arbor.
0: Ypsilanti, yeah. But those communities have a lot going for them, too.
1: Oh, absolutely. Absolutely.
0: It's good to know Pittsburgh gives you a chance to
1: try
0: new things and do things. When did you write your first song? Now, you said about 10 years ago, but tell me about the circumstances. What prompted you to write it? Not necessarily the specific whether something happened. I'm more concerned about the how you decided I need to write a song and how you went about writing it.
1: Yeah, well, actually, I've been writing songs since I was about 13. So, but these songs are from now it's over 10 years. But when I was about 18 or 19, that's when I went away to college, and that's kind of when I started getting really serious about writing songs.
0: Where did you go to school?
1: I went to Eastern Michigan University. I did my undergrad and grad there, and I was there for about 10 years doing my thing. It's home. So, yeah.
0: And what did you study?
1: I studied criminology.
0: Really?
1: Mm-hmm.
0: Interesting.
1: Yeah.
0: Did you finish in that degree as well?
1: Yeah, undergrad and grad.
0: Not that I have any reason to think you didn't.
1: Yeah,
0: but
1: I did.
0: That's actually, when I think of criminology, I think of detail. Having to learn a lot about detail, is that true?
1: Depending on what field you go into. So you have these different subsections. Mine, I was concentrated on corrections in the prison system and injustice within the prison system. So we were taught from a very social justice mindset, whereas others are more focused on law and enforcement of the law. So I learned a lot about, sociology and race and class and gender throughout learning about criminology.
0: Wow. That's have you read The New Jim Crow?
1: No, that is on my list.
0: Yeah.
1: It's something I need to do. Absolutely.
0: Yeah, it's a good book, and I'm only I've had it out of the library multiple times, and I never get far enough. I have to read. I should just buy it.
1: Yeah.
0: But no books are banned in our home, but the buying of books is sometimes discouraged because we have too many.
1: Yeah, got
0: of
1: it.
0: Them.
1: Yeah.
0: And then, so you continued. When did you play out the first time? Did you do that as a teen as well?
1: Oh, yeah. I mean, when I was old enough to drive, is when I started going to open mics around town and really finding a place there, knowing that I'd never quit my day job and still won't, but this is just something I can do on the side and have a great time with. And I've truly found a community here. since coming here. You know, when I first moved here, I was here without a job for a few months. And so I started hanging out at some of the local open stages, open mics, and that's where I found my people.
0: Now, you're going to be at Howler's this week, I think, right?
1: Yeah, on Wednesday.
0: And yep. I'm sure you'll have copies of, let me see if I get this right, at least, no.
1: Yeah.
0: At least this won't catch on fire.
1: At least this can't be set on fire.
0: At least this can't be set on fire. There's a big
1: difference between setting and catching. Yes.
0: Setting and catching, right. Setting, at least this can't be set on fire. I'll eventually get it.
1: I believe in you.
0: I like the album, Dave, a lot.
1: Thank you.
0: Let's talk about more of your gigs in a second or two.
1: Sure.
0: But let's hear another song first.
1: Great.
0: We had a bag of words. Now what are we going to have?
1: This is called Need This.
0: This is Jess Klein.

0: Jess Klein here at the Saturday Light Brigade. And on your album, which I haven't had a chance to listen to yet, are you mostly unaccompanied, or have you added some other folks or instruments?
1: Yeah, I kept it really simple. So I recorded at Electric Eye Recorders in Polish Hill with Michael Hickman. It's amazing. And he brought in Liz Sloan, who plays the fiddle for the Urban Pioneers, which that's who I'll be opening for on Wednesday at Howlers. So I'm very excited because we're going to get to jam, and she's amazing. So he brought her in for a few songs, and then I brought in Guy Russo, who's amazing local musician that a lot of folks know. So he played some piano on a couple songs as well. So just three of us, and Michael did some accompaniment, but I did all the backup vocals and
0: it's
1: all the
0: guitars. Yeah, I think it's great that you kept it relatively simple.
1: Yeah.
0: I think it's important that your guitar playing and lyrics stand out as you play. So Wednesday at Howlers and opening for the Urban Pioneers, and then I think there are a few other shows coming up. You might not have them all in your head. We've linked to your Facebook page where many are listed.
1: Yeah. So, well, first of all, I need to give a shout out to Lady Fest Pittsburgh that's happening this weekend. There's just women playing all over the city. Tonight at Kativo, it's going to be amazing. So definitely check that out. I'm just going to be, an audience member, but I'm going to enjoy every second of it. So it's definitely important to get out there and support local music, particularly women in the community. So that's happening this weekend. And then, I've just been laying low. I realized that after I put out an album, I actually have to do something with it, So I do a lot of, open mics, Howlers, I'll be playing at that. But I've also, signed up for, a couple contests. I really want to do some collaboration with some other local musicians and write with them. So we'll see where that takes me. But, I'd love to jam and hang out and play. But once again, it's hard because it's not your day job, and I'm exhausted.
0: Yeah, no, it is hard, and performing is very enervating or exhausting. Mentioning about Lady Fest, and I tend to forget only because it's changed so much for the better, but it's still not necessarily a level playing field for women and men playing out, getting airplay, generally speaking,
1: absolutely,
0: across the country, not just in Pittsburgh. And I'm not sure exactly why that is. Maybe tradition. It's hard to say.
1: How much time you got, Larry? How long we have to go back and talk about history here? Yeah, but I think that, if you think about history in general, it absolutely permeates into the arts as well, and why women are underrepresented in just about everything, and that includes music. But I think the Pittsburgh music scene has done a really good job at bringing women in, but we still have obviously a long way to go.
0: Yeah, I can remember 30 years ago, talking to a colleague, and radio is a lot different than it is now, but it was pretty much an unwritten rule in radio that you did not play to women artists, not only in a row, but pretty much within the same quarter hour or half hour. It doesn't matter how good they are or who they are. That was just not done. Now, that's changed a lot for the better, but it's still – there's still bias that there always
1: – absolutely.
0: Will be. Jess Klein is who we're talking to. We've linked to your Facebook page, which I am guessing is the best way for folks to keep track of you and where you're playing. I think we're going to have time for two more, if that's
1: great.
0: Okay
1: Perfect.
0: With you.
1: Yeah.
0: What would you like to do next?
1: This song's called Reinforcements. It's not on the album. It's in probably one of the most recent ones I finished. So.
0: Great. Here's Jess Klein.

0: I like that song a lot. What did you call that again?
1: It's called Reinforcements.
0: That's a great song. Jess Klein is who you were listening to, and had a nice email a minute ago from somebody who I suspect you know. I need to find it. This is one of those days when nothing seems to be at my fingertips. When I think it is. There it is. Linda Cohen.
1: Right on.
0: To say hello. And she says how much she's enjoying listening to you, but that she's never had a chance to hear you until this morning.
1: Yeah.
0: And also how much she enjoyed the writers that were on before you.
1: Oh, yeah. That was awesome.
0: That makes me feel good because... you made decisions on what to put on your CD, and I actually, as you were saying that, I was thinking about some of the deliberate decisions that I try to make.
1: Yeah.
0: And one of them was to have youth and adults on the same radio program and also adjacent to one another.
1: Yeah, that's awesome.
0: With hopes that adults would get a chance to hear youth and youth would get a chance to hear adults and would all just sort of not think so much about labels and categories. So I was really
1: happy.
0: I was really happy that Linda had a chance to hear them too and that you did. Did you write when you were a teenager? You mentioned writing a song, but I mean, did you also do a prose poetry?
1: No, I had a poetry class in high school. It's pretty much all I remember. Yeah. But I mean, so that the song Bag of Words, actually, I wrote probably like 5 or 6 years ago. And it was built out of writer's block. I did not know what to do. And that's usually how I find myself. I'm not someone who just sits around and writes every single day. I just can't. And then I get frustrated, you know? So I wrote Bag of Words about... this literal bag of words that I have, a backpack I've been carrying around for over 10 years of lyrics that I've written and that, you know, I wrote with my last bandmate in Michigan and just a lot of stuff that I've wrote, you know, written over the years. And it's just the bag of words.
0: You know, the playwright August Wilson literally had walls of words.
1: Might drive me crazy.
0: He would, I never knew this about him until watching a recently produced a biography on his life. He collected phrases and characters and situations and would write them down on scraps of paper and hold on to them. And they were from observations he made in daily life, primarily in Pittsburgh's Hill District. And his plays emerged from his cobbling together these thoughts and passages of observations that he made, certainly more than simply cobbling together, but that's how he kept track of things and eventually threaded his plays with so much realism in it. And I think that – I don't think the documentary – this is kind of funny because I want to say that I can picture him cataloging all of these words, but – I don't think the documentary shows that. I think they just described it so vividly that it's as if I actually saw him doing that.
1: It's hard to imagine someone doing that. I'll just stick to a bag.
0: Napkins. Bag of words.
1: Whatever I can grab.
0: I do a lot of I have envelopes full of notes. Yeah. And if you're like me, you pick them up and you're thinking, huh?
1: Yeah.
0: Well, did I write this? What's this? What was I thinking? This is pretty much our last chance to talk this morning. Is there anything you wanted to mention that I didn't get a chance to ask you? The album, I'm sure, must be available. Well, actually, where is it?
1: You can get it on Bandcamp. And then I have physical copies. It's funny because, you know, I'm a CD listener and collector, right? And when I was, you know, the last album that I released with my band in Michigan was 10 years ago this year, right? So at the time, the digital music thing wasn't really happening. So it was kind of hard for me to choose what to do. So it's on Bandcamp and you can get the physical copy as well.
0: Yeah, those are hard choices to make. I think there's still a market for people that want hard copies.
1: There definitely is a market. I'm one of those. I'm the market.
0: Yeah. Well, thank you for being here. What do you want to close up with?
1: So this song is a new song as well, a newer song. It's called Ready Ready. It's probably one of my new favorites. So I'd like to play it for you.
0: It's from the R collection. We had Reinforcements and now Ready, Ready.
1: Yeah. I just, you know, I like the album, but I also want people to hear new stuff too.
0: No, so. I'm glad you're playing new stuff. Yeah. I can't wait to hear this one. Thank you for being with us. Here's Jess Klon.
1: This one's for Tori.

0: Jess Klein, thank you.
1: Thank you.
0: And look for Jess Klein at Howlers this coming Wednesday night. And look for her album on Bandcamp.
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0: Thank you for tuning in. The Saturday Light Brigade is what you have found, a mix of acoustic music and family fun for kids, adults, and everybody in between. And you're about to meet somebody who's been part of the Saturday Light Brigade for as long as I have. Her name is Ann Feeney. Ann, I'm so happy you can be here.
3: All the people who have grown up on my music look pretty old now, Larry.
0: I know, except you and me.
3: Except for us.
0: Yeah, right. We're fine. And Andy Fite is here, too. And it's kind of amazing. Andy's from Stockholm, and he used to live in Pittsburgh.
4: I grew up here, yeah.
0: And Ann, I assume, knew him from Pittsburgh, but they actually met in
3: Sweden.
0: We
3: met in Stockholm. Was it at the Circle?
4: It was at Folkkulturcentrum when you played with Jon Hammerlund and Pierre Strum. It was a Joe Hill.
3: I found a picture of that.
4: Aha, okay.
3: I couldn't remember the other guy besides Jan. But
4: lovely guy. It's really beautiful.
3: Yeah, he's a wonderful person.
4: Yeah.
3: Jan is one of the most outstanding gay rights activists and one of the first in Sweden. And He and I have toured all over. But the thought of being able to tour in Sweden with somebody for whom English is the first language. I've toured with David Rovics, but he's on his way to Germany or whatever. He never hangs around. To know somebody in Stockholm. I'm very pleased to make your acquaintance and have you here in Pittsburgh.
0: We are thrilled that you're here, and we'll talk a little bit. We're going to have plenty of time this morning.
3: Oh, boy, I had an adventure getting here. I'm telling you, if Al-Qaeda or ISIS wants to know how to totally destroy the infrastructure of a major city, they should talk to PENDA. here's a tune that was... I think everybody's heard of Malvina Reynolds. She wrote Little Boxes, and the first song she wrote was, "Where are you going, my little one, little one?" And she sold that to Kodak for $1 million, so then she was free to write whatever she wanted. Her daughter, Nancy Schimmel, has inherited her mother's gift, and she and I wrote this song. Oh, I've read some science fiction, and I know how to tell a human from an android. It's a lesson I learned well. If it hasn't got a navel, it's an alien at best. A corporation cannot pay.

fit cannot pass the test, the belly button test. It's from some lawyer's office or a pterodactyl's

0: and Fanny. That song sounds a little like Malvina.
1: I know. She really inherited her mother's
0: voice.
1: You can always tell when Nancy, she gets the same kind of quirky take on you.
0: Yeah. And Malvina, did she write Whatever Happened to the Rain? I think...
1: What have they done to the rain?
0: That's it. Just if you were wondering why I was doing this with my fingers, I was trying to think of that song.
1: She had so many songs. She was very prolific songwriter.
0: Amazing, and she had a little rediscovery when a series on Showtime, Weeds, used her version of Little Boxes.
1: Well, they used hers for the first episode,
0: yeah.
1: But then for 60 episodes, they different people singing
0: different covers.
1: The same song. Oh. Pete Seeger and I think the Clash did it. I'm not sure.
0: I think they did too, and a whole new generation of people discovered Malvina, though.
1: Yeah,
0: which is great.
1: Yeah,
0: nice to have you in Pittsburgh.
1: Yes, it's very nice. I had two gigs this week, so here I am.
0: And I know you were playing, gosh, the Rock Against the TPP concert just a couple nights ago, and then you've got a house concert tomorrow.
1: Yes, and it's in the Friendship area of town. Maybe some of you have been there. But I know a lot of people have never been to a house concert and aren't even really sure what that means. The music industry doesn't like house concerts because they want to have everybody pay, buy from Ticketron and spend hundreds of dollars. So it pretty much in reaction to that, a lot of people started having like salons in their living rooms.
2: Yep.
1: And this is a beautiful home, and you come in and it's really comfy and you get a nice comfy seat. And Andy and I will start whenever we have a minion there, and we're going to play for about 3 hours with a brief break so that you can buy Andy's recordings and mine, and then I'm going to provide some delicious refreshments after. But there's no more intimate and personal way to hear music than a house concert.
2: It's so nice.
0: Yeah, it's friendly. You shouldn't, whether you're going by yourself or with somebody, it's a very good-natured thing. You're going to be amongst people who you have something in common with, a love of handcrafted and original music. And it really is. A lot of musicians have been able to make a much better living because with house concerts sort of dotted throughout the country from city to city, they can either exclusively play them or they have them when they're in between other
1: gigs. Well, there's nothing like, picking up a midweek show. Yeah. These are on Sundays, which is also, not the easiest day to book when you're on the road.
2: Right.
1: But I'm trying to form a house concert network that will do Monday nights in Wexford, Tuesday nights in Sharpsburg, Thursday nights. Yeah, so that if we could promise people not just one, but three or four shows on weekdays, it would be amazing. There was a project like that called Camp California, and they got Gordon Lightfoot and Bonnie Raitt. I mean, people enjoy picking up extra.
0: Well, a lot of artists, too, of that caliber, I guess, with that much popularity, let's put it that way, are actually starting to enjoy playing smaller venues because of what the music industry, capital M, capital I, has become.
2: You can be real in an intimate setting. The cash register isn't ringing. The cappuccino machine isn't going during
1: God.
2: The ballads,
1: I quit playing bars because I couldn't stand it when people ordered margaritas or something. And the blender would start up. But I think that coffee houses are a much bigger hazard because those steamers and the cappuccino machines, the noise is just maddening. So if there's noise in the room, I want it to be the people singing along. Mm-hmm. And I work hard toward that. But speaking of small venues, this is a 40-seat house. So if you want a ticket, we aren't allowed to announce the address because then the Recording Industry of America comes in and shuts it down. But I know the address, and you can either text me or call me at 412-877-6480, and I'll tell you where the location of the house concert. And
2: say the number again.
1: I will. Several times during this.
2: Okay, very good.
1: I'll tell you how to get tickets and what the price is, which is another thing we can't say on the radio, right?
0: Yes, it's amazing how subversive you're being right now. But
1: yes,
0: it's fine
2: in freedom's land.
0: Yes, in the land of freedom. 412-877-6480, and just send the text. Tell me, say where or when.
1: Well, just leave your contact information, yeah, and I'll be happy to get back to you and give you all the deets.
0: Yeah, it's tomorrow, starting around 4, or when the Steelers are done.
1: Oh, God. Yeah, it just kills me how everything you want to do in Pittsburgh is contingent on the sports activities that are going on that day. It's not just the Steelers. It's Pitt. It's the Pirates. It's the Pens.
0: it's a lifestyle.
2: It is.
0: Well, Ann Feeney is here along with Andy Feid. Andy, where did you grow up?
2: Well, I grew up in Fox Chapel, actually.
0: And what led you to leave Pittsburgh?
2: I was very ambitious to become the greatest possible jazz musician that I had the possibility of developing into. So I went to New York in 1985 and studied with a great piano player named Connie Crothers. She just died in August, and there's going to be a big memorial concert for her on November 13th in New York. I'm going to go there then. I spent about 10 years in New York, and then a beautiful Swedish piano player came over to New York to study with this friend of mine, and we fell in love, and she stayed with me a couple of years. We got married. She stayed a couple of years in New York with me, and then just became ill from the stress of that town and just had to go home.
0: You're like the alternative casting for the Ann Feeney story with this.
2: I don't know this.
1: I'm married to a Swede.
2: What? Keep going to Sweden. Okay.
1: Right.
2: I didn't know.
1: No, I always get a few raised eyebrows in customs when they say, what brings you to Sweden? And I say, oh, it's a sex junket.
2: Very nice.
1: But my husband lives in Kopparberg, which is up in Dalarna. Ah. It's a couple hours north of Stockholm, and it's a beautiful, beautiful place to live.
0: We should give these guys time to catch up with each other.
2: Yeah, probably off the air, maybe.
0: No. It's fine on the air. Did you study in Pittsburgh jazz?
2: I studied at I was at the University of Pittsburgh. Joe Negri was my guitar teacher. Mm-hmm. Very dear friend, sweet man, great guitar player.
1: Absolutely.
0: He's probably listening right now. He's usually here.
2: He turned 90 in June, and I saw him in February. And it's just amazing. He plays as great as ever. It feels like he didn't lose anything. He's so nice.
0: You know, there's some great videos of Johnny Costa and him that go back quite a ways on YouTube that you might enjoy watching. They've only been up there for a short time, but they're great. And that said, it's the Joe Negri we know temporarily too, because he's had his chops for a long, long time.
2: He's just fantastic.
1: Well, I want you all to hear Andy play, and on his Facebook page it says he's a comic philosopher and jazz player. And wait till you hear the guitar playing. Woohoo! I mean, you got a little sample there, but Andy had never actually heard that song, so we were improvising. There were little fills. And
0: do you want to play something?
2: I thought I might. I'm a little muddled as to what to play, but I have. I'm going to try now. This would be a world premiere. Nobody's heard this yet. I finished it November 1st.
0: It's your own composition.
2: Oh yes.
0: Oh, so nobody will know if I mess it up or wrong. Yeah.
2: Right. But I will know, and God, you know. I had you know this brain science thing about mastery, and this a rough number they use, 10,000 hours.
0: Yes.
2: I've been
0: hearing
2: this for years, and it's kind of abstract. 10,000 hours. What is that?
0: That's the Malcolm Gladwell, at least he's written about
2: he
0: that.
2: He wrote about it, absolutely.
0: 10,000 hours is what it takes to master.
2: The Beatles in Hamburg and Bill Gates and Steve Jobs and all the programming. But how much is that? It was a question in my mind, and I finally figured out the answer. And here's a song about it. 10,000 hours is supposed to be the path to mastery. 10,000 hours, whatever that means. How much is that? Like how many days and how many weeks and how many years are involved? 'Cause mastery has a nice ring to it.

Just 5 50-40 hour week years. Just 5 50-40 hour week years. Just 5 50-40 hour week years. And you'll know pretty much what to do. Just 5 50-40 hour week years. Just 5 50-40 hour week years.

part-time job, just a thing that you're always doing. You can take days off, but not that many, unless you prefer to say just 10 50 20 hour week years. Just 10 50 20 hour week years. Just 10 50 20 hour week years, and you are gonna be pretty good if you work it like a part-time job, 'cause you might have a job already. You can do so much if only you'll cut your social life in half or so. But 5 50 40 hour week years. Yes, 5 50 40 hour week years. Oh, 5 50 40 hour week years. It's a nice way to spend a summer. Just a 5-day

0: 50, 40 hour week, year, decades.
1: That's Andy Fine. I like it. I like it a lot. And,
2: you know, I almost used the word quirky in my press release to describe you. And
1: quirk is good. I think quirk is good.
3: Eccentric.
2: Yes.
1: The first thing I thought about with that song is a friend of mine who works for, this goes back a long way, who worked for General Motors, told me if General Motors wanted to have a baby in a month, they'd find 9 women to each and that the results would be about as good as that. And, I could somehow see that. Aunt Feeney is here along with Andy Fite, F-I-T-E. Yeah. I'm finally getting that right.
2: There, got it, everybody.
1: I got it right. Andy Fite, F-I-T-E. Yeah. Yeah, you don't seem like a fighter.
0: I know.
1: But you can hear them tomorrow in a house concert in the Friendship neighborhood of Pittsburgh. It's at 4 o'clock. And the best way to get additional information is to make a call or send a text to
2: 412-877-8-6480.
1: It's been a day of mistakes for me. 6480. I just made my six look funny. 412-877-6480. You can also go to Ann's website. Andy, do you have an online presence?
0: I do. It's Andy Fite, one word, andyfite.se, which is Sweden. But I've just got a new domain. I'm going to try to build the site as fast as I can. It'll be andyfite.net because the old website is very difficult to update. I'm getting tired of it.
1: And anfeeney.com.
2: My website is hideously out of date, too, but there are enough pointers there that you can get to other pages, my blog and my calendar and everything else to find out what's going on.
0: And there's Facebook.
1: Your website. Yeah,
2: you can sign up for my email list. 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
1: Mm. Yeah.
2: Is it? .org.
1: .org.
2: Yeah, SLB Radio.
1: Actually, yeah, .net works.
2: SLB as in Saturday Light Brigade. You're listening to the Saturday Light Brigade.
0: All right.
2: The place where your weekend, the place, oh, God.
1: No, you're okay.
2: the place that gets your weekend off to a great start.
1: It's whatever you want it to be in.
2: Well.
1: Especially for you. But it's always whatever you'd like it to be. Ann's picking up the guitar. We probably have about another 15 minutes of radio time or so, as long as that's good for you. What do you want to do next? What do you want to do next?
2: I'm trying to think of something short because I want to hear Andy. We were doing this concert at Mr. Small's the night before this, and it was to stop the Trans-Pacific Partnership. And I said, do you have a song, a tour song that you've been doing? Because this tour started in, I think, Chicago, but it's been all over the country, Seattle, Portland. And they're finishing up in Washington, D.C. Very soon. But they did the whole tour without having a song. So the Trans-Pacific Partnership is no good for you and me. We gotta stop it now. We

0: TPP. Stop.
1: Woo, Andy Fingers fight there. Look, just moving away there. Sounding great. And Feeney.
0: We're going to have so much fun tomorrow. I'm so looking forward to this. We obviously have an awful lot in common. And
2: yes.
0: Except Andy learned how to read music and broke the code. He's paper trained.
2: I'm up to about 30,000 hours now. So
0: I think you're closer to 100. Oh. Awesome.
1: You don't read music, Anne? I never knew that.
0: Actually, I can read music but the same way I read Latin, very slowly and with a lot of mistakes.
1: That's me. I sight reading, people that can sight read amaze me. And that's probably another 10,000 hours to mastery. Maybe not that.
0: But I'm pleased to say, if you're in a choral group, I just got a fabulous choral arrangement of Have You Been to Jail for Justice. So
1: lovely.
0: If you have a choir that would like to learn that, I can provide you with a fantastic arrangement.
1: Yeah, Anne's featured in a couple books. The new version of Rise Up Singing that was published by Sing Out, a revised edition. You have four songs.
0: Four songs. I was very happy about that.
1: And then there's a book called Boxcar Sing-Along. This is a Wobbly songbook, bbcrc.org, the Black Butte Center for Railroad Culture.
0: That's right. My buddy Ron Kamiko hauls railroad cars up the side of Mount Shasta, refinishes them, and turns them into little hobo condos and all these railroaders. And he's hoping that it'll be a railroad retirement center. He's just an amazing person. He's doing Debs's work. And this is Debs's birthday,
1: isn't it? This
0: is his
1: birthday. We talked about him this morning. Eugene Debs was born, is it 1896? No, 1855. I think it was 1855. So we wish him.
2: President in 1916.
0: Gene Debs was on Jeopardy recently. He was a Jeopardy answer.
1: He ran for president five times.
0: Yes, once from prison, federal prison, where he was in jail for sedition for
2: a old Wilson
0: speech he made against World War I. And he got over 1 million votes on the socialist ticket. And that was when the population of this country wasn't all that big. That was a very significant amount. But he would charge a nickel for people to hear him speak, and he would fill these 30,000-seat auditoriums. Yeah, people really loved him.
1: Our historical—
0: He was the Bernie Sanders of the 1800s.
2: Right, and the New York Times wouldn't write about him either.
1: He was born in Terre Haute, Indiana on November 5th, 1855, and spent some time in jail for his role in the 1894 Pullman strike, which brought a stop to the U.S. mail. He spent time reading about socialist theory while serving his sentence for strike-based crimes in between 1900 and 1920.
0: He ran in Canton
1: for probably five times.
0: Right.
1: He spoke in Canton.
0: Hmm?
1: Did you say?
0: It was a speech that he made in Canton, Ohio, against the war that brought him up on the federal sedition charges and landed him in the pokey.
1: Yeah, he would. Well, and also from what I was reading after the strike, they got him on, you know, tampering with U.S. mail because mail was on the cars and they would stop him. That was only 6 months, though. Now, if you slow down. Well, I'm not going to say that because those guys were working pretty hard. I'm amazed at how many cutbacks.
0: The post office is under siege, and it's just terrible.
1: Yeah.
0: I don't know how we're going to recreate this wonderful social institution mandated by the Constitution once we sell it off to Staples. Don't let them do that, for God's sake. Sweden gave up Saturday delivery, and they gave up home delivery of packages. You have to go down to the grocery store. Yep. Your package is in among all of the items that are there for restock, and your highly trained grocery clerk will be back in there rooting around all the mail with access to all the mail that's there.
2: Yep.
0: And it's so different. And I think that Swedes regret a lot of the cuts in social services that the conservatives Sweden have mandated.
2: Oh, yes.
0: And we just can't let them do that to us.
1: Well, the post office is a great equalizer. We're running out of equalizers where everybody's treated the same. Right. Mass transit fits into that category, too. And we're in our post office every day of the week.
0: I know. I'm one of the great. I have two cousins that are letter carriers and an uncle that retired from the post office, from the postal service. So I have a great affinity. And I've played them at the APWU convention. And we don't have that much time, so I want to hear Andy play something.
1: Yeah, why don't we have one from Andy and then maybe one from the two of you? Would that work out?
0: Well, they're all from the – anything well, I play is going to be the two of us because my songs are Andy's a natural whiz.
1: Yeah.
0: We're going to rehearse for 20 minutes after this show. So,
1: Well, I'm glad you're here. If you're just joining us, I hope you recognize the voice of Ann Feeney. A lot of folks here in our area don't realize how beloved Ann is throughout the entire world. She's a prophet in her own hometown here, but Ann is so well loved. And also we have here today a new person to me and for you to get to know. Andy Feight, what are you going to do next?
2: Well, I had forgotten that I also have a little number on a subject dear to our hearts at the moment.
0: You have a transfer to Parsonage.

Staying at $9 an hour, my purchasing power is not what I thought that by now, well, it ought to be. But that's the way the story goes. Our corporations have

0: Andy Feit. Have you recorded?
1: Have I?
0: Recorded some of your music?
1: Oh, tons, yeah. I got a CD I'm going to give you later. And
0: please.
1: If you look for me at places like Spotify or iTunes or any of those, you find, I think it's 34 albums now.
0: You have, forgive the comparison, but a nice sort of David Frischberg
1: I
0: sensibility.
1: Love David Frischberg, of course I do.
0: To your lyrics.
1: Thank you.
0: And in a good way. I mean, you're your own guy, but it's just fun to hear songs so musically beautiful, but also lyrics that are really clever. I was mouthing to Ann, and I'm sorry, I don't get to see Ann very often, and so it's almost like we're visiting. When you were scatting, which was beautiful, I was mouthing to you is this Swedish?
2: Yeah, he was scatting in Swedish. You scat in Finnish as well, don't you?
1: In what?
2: In Finnish.
1: Well, no, I don't.
2: You don't? How about Danish?
1: That I sort of imitate.
2: I was doing my best to speak some terrible Swedish and introducing a song, and the audience says, "You're in Denmark." And I said, "Oh, I forgot. Let me try again."
1: That'll show them.
0: Ann Feeney and Andy Feit, the A Team. I think that's a nice moniker, right? The A Team, A and A. Yeah,
1: wow.
0: The A Team, or
1: in Sweden, that would mean the alcoholic team.
0: Oh, we don't want to do that, Ben. Actually, that could mean that here too. Let's just stick with your names.
1: I kind of liked it. Though.
0: Ann Feeney and Andy Feit tomorrow in the Friendship area. For more information, 412-877-6480. Send a quick text and you'll get the location. House concerts are cool. It's just a nice old Pittsburgh house with comfy places to sit and listen to music. You can hear great musicians. Sometimes there's amplification. Sometimes
2: no,
0: there isn't.
2: No,
0: it depends.
2: Amplification here.
0: It's, you guys don't need it.
2: This is such a fun way to hear music. And if you haven't done it, give it a try because you're really going to love it.
1: You make new friends also.
2: Right. You find a whole bunch of like-minded people who enjoy off the beaten track kind of the sort of things that you won't hear on
1: Steeler games.
0: Yeah. Well, you won't hear – aside from here, you really won't hear much on the radio. Plus, you'll be in this intimate space with other people, and you can sort of lay back and just listen, or you can be at the edge of your seat if you want. If you're a musician, it's a great way to sort of exchange, compare notes to the performers. And frankly, it's a good way to support the performers. You'll be able to buy recordings directly if you care to, and other
2: perhaps
0: things.
2: Perhaps get them autographed.
0: Yes, at free. The autographs, I'm sure,
2: no
0: are free.
2: No extra charge.
0: So, again, the number, 412-877-6480, or you can write to Ann at ann@annfeeney.com. 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Wherever you think there's supposed to be an E, put one there.
2: Well, I showed up at a show one night, and the marquee said Ann, FeeNeye.
1: Oops.
2: So if you're having a hard time with this, or if you're driving, don't try to write it down. Yep. Just go to Google.
0: There
2: go
0: you
2: to go. Google and type in Union Woman Hellraiser, and my
1: Ooh,
2: website will
0: there
2: be
0: you
2: the
0: go.
2: First thing that comes up.
0: Yeah. I just like you thinking, you know, standing in line waiting for your vowels, and you weren't going to settle just for one E. You wanted every E you had coming to you.
2: Well, you know, all Irish names were like that, but if you steal pigs, then they take a few E's away.
0: Thank you both for being here today.
1: Oh,
2: I want to do a little birthday song for you, Gene Debs. Actually, it's not just a little couplet.

0: give me a nice jazzy. So we want to see you tomorrow in the Friendship area for a wonderful house concert. It's not going to be like your standard house concerts. It's we're a unique pair, and we can just have a ball. So give me a call, 412-877-6480.
1: Thank you both for being here today.
0: Thank you for all you do for this community, Larry. You know, you're such a voice. I said, as children's programming goes, you never talk down to children. You always respect them and treat them so well. I mean, I can't stand the whole Barney mentality. You know, they think if you want to sing to a child, you have to be patronizing and obnoxious. And so you do so much. You do so much, and you well deserve all the wonderful awards you've received. And so thanks a lot for letting us be part of it. And you can contribute to the Saturday Open Gate by going to slbradio.org.
1: Look at her. The feeling is mutual. Thank you very much. Take care.
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1: The Pittsburgh Concert Society works to nurture and support artists in many different instruments as well as voice. And this year, after auditioning, one of the young artist competition winners is 10 and from Franklin Elementary School. She's going to do two selections. We'll talk with her after her first. This is Sora Hoppu.

0: Well, that was simply beautiful, and you just heard Sora Hapo. She's going to play one more selection. Can you tell me what that was called and its composer?
1: It's called The Little White Donkey by Ebert.
0: Well, it's very nice to meet you. You are 10?
1: I just turned 11.
0: Just turned 11, okay, because I was thinking you might have just turned even older. I wanted to be sure I was reading my notes correctly. So what grade are you going into?
1: I'm going into sixth grade.
0: Well, forgive me for saying what everybody probably already says, but
1: okay.
0: you're playing like a gifted adult.
1: Thank you.
0: And when did you start playing piano? And
1: I started when I was 5, I think.
0: And was there a time when you realized that you started when you were 10?
1: No, 5.
0: 5, okay. Was there a time of when you realized that this is an instrument you really want to get good at or that feels natural to you?
1: I really wanted to know the piano right when I started, so.
0: What caused that, do you think?
1: I know
0: that's kind of a funny question. Was there a piano in your house already?
1: Yeah, we had a keyboard, and I just started playing.
0: So you were kind of curious about it. Did anybody else in your family play?
1: No.
0: Interesting. How did you learn to play?
1: Well, my parents taught me first, and then I got a teacher.
0: And who's working with you now?
1: Luz Manriquez at CMU.
0: And it's just incredible. What's hardest about mastering what you're playing? Is anything? I'm sure you have to work very, very hard. And I think a lot of people don't recognize that even to be as talented as you, it takes an awful lot of hard work. What are some of the things you have to really work at?
1: I think I have to work at my technique and getting all the music flowing.
0: And actually feeling it as you play it and maybe getting more expressive.
1: That
0: takes experience. Can you sight read?
1: I'm not very good at it.
0: Yeah. I don't know too many people who are, and I'm not sure how important a skill that is. Are you playing in any orchestras or ensembles?
1: I play the cello. At my school orchestra.
0: That's great. And you go to Franklin Elementary?
1: Yeah.
0: In what school district?
1: North Allegheny.
0: Okay, there's a few Franklins out there. Have you thought about what you might like to do when you get older?
1: No.
0: A little early for that. What else do you like to do?
1: I like to cook and draw.
0: Oh, that's what do you... tell me about your drawings. I mean, are you just doing them for fun? Or?
1: Yeah, I just do them for fun.
0: That's great. Well, you're incredibly, it's just great to listen to you play. Is there anybody else you would like to acknowledge or say hello to while we have you here before your next song?
1: I'd like to thank my parents. I'd also like to thank my teachers, and I would like to thank the Pittsburgh Concert Society for giving me all these opportunities.
0: Yeah, they've truly, I'm sure they've all been supportive of you. And the Pittsburgh Concert Society, I know firsthand, has worked so hard to help young artists like you develop. What are you going to play next? I see Chopin on the stand. I don't know if that's...
1: No, I'm going to play The Little White Donkey.
0: And that is by...
1: Ebert.
0: Okay, so thank you for being here today. It'll be our last chance to talk. So once again, we are going to hear from Franklin Elementary School student, age 11. Sora Hapo is her name. She is in the North Allegheny School District. And our pleasure to welcome her as she closes out her segment.

0: thank you so much for being here with us today, and best wishes for continued success to Sora Hoppo. 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
2: It's just nice to be able to present live music on the radio, and today is a very special day because we've got three outstanding musicians here today. I want to thank our good friend Mandy for making this all possible today. And it, to me, is about one of the best things we could ever do, because we essentially have three generations of fine musicians here today. I'll go in order from elders downwards. Don Alico Sr. Is here. You may know Don if you went to Highlands High School. You may also know him as just being a fixture in Pittsburgh and beyond, playing saxophone for decades. Craig Izzy Artlett is here playing guitar, and Craig's been around for a long time. And then we have Esau, who is a senior at Pittsburgh Kappa, and I just can't wait for you to hear her. In fact, the time has come. Here, right now, is Esau Alico.

0: Esai Alico, you have an amazing voice. When did you start to love? Well, first of all, how old are you?
1: I'm 17 years old.
0: And when did you realize how much you love to sing?
1: I've always been like performing and singing and being really, really creative and exploring whatever I can explore. But I feel like I've really said to myself, wow, this is something that I like really want to do by maybe eighth grade.
0: Yeah, and I immediately said, not when did you discover you could sing well, but when did you discover you love to sing? Because it's really clear to me that you have a lot of joy as you sing, and that was a beautiful song.
1: Thank you.
0: So well done. Tell me more just about yourself. What community do you live in?
1: I moved to Pittsburgh maybe about now 10 years ago.
0: Wow.
1: From Columbus, Ohio.

0: about it.
1: Thank you.
0: I honestly think that she's got a great future. She has all the best things in command right now. She's got a good quality of pitch, tone, good pitch, and a good time, and creativity.
2: Yeah.
0: So that's pretty much what makes up the whole nine yards of being able to be a great vocalist. Needs more time, more experience, but pretty much in command right now.
3: Yeah, I would say I want to say mature, the polish that you bring is incredible, and the poise that you have. And what I really like is how authentic you are as you sing these songs, too. It's wonderful to have you here. Don, you've probably seen and heard Don over the years, and just I'll brag on him a little bit, just a storied career. I think you were in the Army military bands, right, early on?
0: I was with the Walter Reed Army Band. Uh-huh.
3: And that goes back a ways, right,
0: that to
3: the
0: back a ways.
3: 50s maybe?
1: Wow.
3: Mid-50s.
0: 1948 to 51.
3: Okay. And I'll let you do the math on that one. But then, then you went to teach at Highlands. During your career there, though, you still would get out and blow whenever you could, right? And not all music teachers, it's tough to have that double life, so to speak, right?
0: Well, it is a very difficult way to live your life, but it was very rewarding. You know, I was able to bring to the classroom what I learned out in public, and meaning that I've been subjected to people with all different takes and different ideas on how to perform, etc. So I was able to take that back to the classroom, tell the kids, this is what's happening commercially, this is what's happening artistically, and this is the nature of the business, etc. And brought a lot of appreciation of what we do and appreciation for music in general. You know, that led to so many ways of teaching. You know, you teach about the great jazz players in the past, you know, and that would lead into the great classical players, you know, musicians, composers, and so on. So it was very rewarding.
3: Yeah, and students lucky to have you in their midst, and you're showing, you know, the practical nature of the music, commercial nature, the fact that you can actually make a living as a musician if that's something you choose to do. We've Izzy here too. Izzy, it's good to see you, and it's got to be a lot of fun for you to be backing up Isai. I'll let you grab that. Go ahead. Izzy knows that he will be totally out of the picture. You're good. You're good. He's getting the microphone out.
4: One point or another.
3: How have you been?
4: Good. I've been very well. It's great to be back, and it's very nice to see everybody here.
3: Yeah, and we need to have you back to play guitar exclusively.
4: You know I'm here for anything, and I'm really happy to be able to come and join in with legend of the past and legend of the future here. It's really fun to be able to sit and make music with such incredibly talented people. I've seen Don on the scene for since I was, you know, definitely old enough to go out to the clubs. I was definitely old enough to do that. But I've known Isai here for all of about 80 minutes now, and I have been thoroughly enchanted by her. She's a wonderful young lady and a remarkable talent, and she and I were both Kappa unicorns, so we've got that in common. It's nice to have that connection.
3: The cat, I always forget about the unicorn,
4: right?
3: Being Kappa. What I mean, just listening to Isai, we're bragging on Isai too. It's something, isn't it, just to hear that tone and really the ownership of these songs as she
4: Agreed.
3: Sings them. It's incredible.
4: And it's so remarkable, though. It doesn't surprise me that she's coming out of Kappa, and she also studies with Mandy,

0: But it that sort of thing becomes a little less surprising for me, knowing what her background is at this point. You know,
1: yeah.
0: The talent is no less diminished by that, but the fact that, you know, I know the rigorousness, or excuse me, the rigor
1: yeah.
0: with which her studies are. You know, I know Mandy is putting a sense of taste, and Kappa puts a sense of. Just everything.
1: Yeah, the discipline.
0: You know, I mean, you have so many wonderful mentors to work with there, and the material that they are showing people. You know, it's always been a wonderful program. I can't sing its praises enough, but I don't have to, because there's, you know, young people going out there into the world, and they sound like this.
1: Yeah,
0: and I have no problem with that. I couldn't complain about it if I tried.
1: And she's got the gene pool going for her,
0: I mean,
1: her
0: that
1: too.
0: Ain't bad, too, I suppose, you know, if you got that, you know.
1: I want to ask you a little bit about Mandy, but I think after your next song, we'll talk about your work with her. What would you like to sing next?
2: Blue Skies.
1: Yeah. Okay, I think you'll recognize this one. Here again is Isai Alakoa.

0: Isai Alico. Gosh. I don't know. You've got me a little speechless as I listen to you. You just are owning these songs and respecting them, also making them your own.
1: I love these songs.
0: Yeah.
1: Like, these are, I listen to them every day. Like, I love them.
0: Now, I mentioned Mandy before. A lot of people know Mandy as Fat Mandy. She's a great musician. We've known her for ages. She's considered one of the finest vocalists in Pittsburgh, if not certainly beyond. And you've had the honor of working with her. How did the two of you connect? And tell me a little bit about how she's supported your development.
1: Well, my mom knows Mandy. They've worked together before, and they're really, really good friends, and they work together now.
0: Yeah.
1: They're both performers, of course. And so we all knew that Mandy does jazz and is all over the scene and all over the place, which is amazing. And so at the time, I was kind of trying to, before I started with Mandy, I was kind of thinking about where I wanted, like, my creativity to go, what was the next step for it. And my first jazz performance was on June 12th, 2021. And it was at, what was the Carnegie Stage? For a Billy Strayhorn tribute show. And that was an absolutely amazing experience, and it really directed me into jazz itself. And so I was like, this is really, I really like the style that I'm working with. Maybe I could take that up and just take it up a notch and start working with that more. And so I was talking to my parents about it, and they were like, yeah, I think you really have like a thing for it. I think that could be really your thing going forward in your career and your future. And so they're like, how about, maybe since Mandy was in that show for the Billy Strayhorn, she was the one who really directed the entire thing, maybe you could work with her, because I know she does lessons and works with other students. And so I was like, yeah, that sounds like a great idea. And it is, and it was a great idea, and it has changed my life since then, because it really has helped me explore new genres and just be accepting to everything, because Mandy is such a talented and such an, like, one of the most open people I have ever met, ever. Just amazing. So well-rounded.
0: Well, and I want to congratulate you for having the courage to, you need to open yourself up when you work with somebody as closely as you do when you're developing your own artistic spirit. And while Mandy is a joy to work with, it still takes a lot of courage, regardless of your age, to kind of lay it all out and work together in that fashion. And I'm really glad you found the kindred spirit in her.
1: Like, I felt such a sense of community and family when I'm working with Mandy, because she is, as we all know, she's an advocate for marginalized groups and the LGBTQ community. And I felt really, really accepted by her. And she's really taken me in and helped me grow with that, especially as a young queer trans individual. It's been an amazing experience.
0: I'm so glad to hear that. And Mandy was going to be with us today, but she's got a day full of some unexpected issues. She's doing fine. We'll have her back again. I want to be sure, because I know Izzy's got a call time such that we only have him for about 10 more minutes, and I'm hoping we can still have him. I don't want to rush us, but I want to be sure he's here to support you. If you're just joining us, you're hearing an incredible multi-generational trio here. The voice you just heard is Isai Alico, and her grandfather, Don Alico Sr., is playing sax alongside of Craig Izzy Arlett playing guitar. And what's the next song you'd like to do?
1: Jinjit?

0: Isaiah Alico, you've got these great, I'm sorry to keep raving about you, but you just have these great sensibilities in terms of giving these fine musicians beside you room, you know, you're sharing. It's clear you understand the language of jazz interacting with other people, which I'm not a musician, but I know a lot of musicians, and I know a lot of musicians who tell me you can become a fully formed adult and still not have understood the language of interacting and improvising on stage, and you've got it. Is there anything we're going to do? You're going to do one more song, I think. And I want to make sure that everybody had a chance to say what they wanted to say. So I'm going to turn to Izzy. Is there anything you might have wanted to mention that you didn't get a chance to?
1: I just want to give shout-outs to all my buddies at my day job and my family, of course. I hope my son and my wife right now are listening.
0: What's your son's name?
1: My son's name is Christian, and he's 9. And he recently was in his school talent show. He sang the Addams Family theme. He's a little vocalist and a little piano player. He plays a little bit of guitar, but we've been having him study piano for probably 5 years or so now. He works with a woman up very close to us who lives over in Bellevue by the name of Carlene. And she's been doing really great things with him. She works very well with young kids, but I've been really happy to see he's becoming such an interesting young performer himself. So I'm curious to see how that turns out in the next few years.
0: Well, we're going to need to have him come down here and join us, and he can be crazy and kooky.
1: Oh,
0: and
1: he can do all of that.
0: Do the knock and all those things and the snaps. And let me turn to Don Alico Sr. And anything?
2: I too would like to offer my best to the family. Excuse me. And last but not least, my late wife, which Isai will now dedicate this song to her because it was her favorite song.
0: Mm-hmm.
2: And it just so happens that today would have been her birthday.
0: Oh, my.
2: Can you believe that?
0: What's her first name? What's her name?
2: February the 4th. Her name was Dolores.
0: How did the two of you meet?
2: 1952, out of the Army, I saw her walking on the street and immediately said, I want to marry her. It was love at first sight and never ceased. We had a great life together and just so wonderful to know that Isai is, I know her love for my wife will be expressed by this tune, Smile, because that was her favorite.
0: I'm glad. How recently did she pass? Fairly.
2: It's been 5 years.
0: That still must seem like yesterday.
2: It'll be 5 years in 3 days. She died.
0: Just past her birthday.
2: On the 8th of February.
0: Well, I'm glad. I'm so glad that you mentioned her.
2: Yeah.
0: This morning. And tell me her name again. Her name. Her first name.
2: Dolores.
0: Yeah. I love the loveliness of Dolores.
2: Yeah.
0: I'll bet you sung that to her. Do you know that song? You'd pull that song off well, I think.
2: she could do that.
0: Well, thank you. It's such an honor to have you here, Don.
2: Well, the feeling is mutual. We're honored to be here. Yeah.
0: And we're going to turn it back to Isai. Anything you wanted to mention? Your mom, Dre, is up here.
3: Thank you so much to my family, my mom and my dad and my best friends. My two best friends, their names are Ross and Veda, and I love them both very much, and they support me. And thank you to both of you for doing this. I'm really honored to be here and just share music and jazz.
0: Well, here comes a great song, and we'll remember Dolores with this song, and you'll hear Izzy Arlett along with Donna Alico Sr. and Isai Alico.

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1: We'll make sure that you have a chance to get to know Liz throughout the hour, but first we'll open up with a song. Here is Liz McBride.

0: Liz McBride. And tell me a little bit about that song. That was a great song to open with.
1: Thank you. My first job was at a Dairy Queen, and it was fun the first few years. This was a seasonal Dairy Queen. My mom dragged me down there. This was not my choice. I was 14, and she said, let's get you a job. So I would work at this Dairy Queen during the summers, and it was coming of age. Like, you're making money. A lot of that money went toward my music gear. I got to keep it for cash during the school year and through college. But this song was actually inspired by the years it no longer was fun or interesting. And I remember reaching into this, like, chest freezer one day at work. I was having a really bad day. And I was thinking, like, what am I going to tell my mom about today? And you have to, like, take the Dilly bars and put them in a display case at the front. So I was grabbing those Dilly bars and Buster bars. And
0: they're probably really, like, super frozen, right?
1: Yes.
0: To make them last however long they have to last.
1: Exactly. So I'm cold. I have this weird jacket on. I'm, like, climbing in, almost diving in because I'm short. And I'm just, like, having four or five of them and dragging them back and, like, up from the back to the front. And I'm like, what am I going to tell my mom about work today? Like, I'm having an awful day. And that's where that first line came from.
0: What a great, that's a very evocative memory. I'm amazed that it was fun for a couple years. Because that's the kind of job I would think would be just amazing maybe for the first week.
1: You would think that? And it wasn't even about the ice cream. Like, you'd think, like, oh, great, you have access to it. And that was there. But it was more like the shift that I worked, the boss would leave in the afternoon, and she'd come back to help us close and count the drawers. So it was like letting the animals in the zoo run the zoo.
0: And you, what town was this in?
1: Youngstown.
0: So you had a chance to see a lot of people. And I always forget that you're from Youngstown. We have a lot of family there, too. But at Youngstown, it's a sizable enough city that there's lots going on, but it's also small enough that you probably got to see a lot of neighbors and people as you were doing that. When did you, were you playing music at that time?
1: Yes and no. It was more about, like, work and kind of doing my own thing. Like, I'm a bedroom musician, I think, first and foremost. Like, I perform when I can. So that money I was mentioning, I bought a four-track recorder. I had an electric guitar. I bought eventually a bass. And I was just, like, going to work. And then it was summertime, having fun. Sometimes I'd go out when I was old enough for that. But I'd go home, and I was just, like, in my room kind of writing and playing around with stuff.
0: Yeah, you had mentioned a music year for you. So you were able to earn money to be able to do those sorts of things, which has got to be really empowering. To do that, were you writing your own songs at that time too, or were you more trying to learn how to do cover songs and such?
1: Covers. It always started with covers. Like, I wasn't really thinking about writing until I thought about writing.
0: And I say that it's a little hard because I know Liz pretty well here, but I want you to get to know her too as we're talking. Liz has some incredible versions of songs written by other people in addition to their own, and a lot of folks have mentioned to me how much they've enjoyed hearing those, and I hope you're aware of that.
1: Oh, thank you.
0: How much people enjoy your spin on songs. Why don't we listen to another song? We'll talk a little bit more afterwards, but what would you like to play next?
1: So actually what I had lined up is a version of My Favorite Things, and it's kind of this offshoot. So part of the song is Familiar to get you acquainted, and then the other part of it, I'm going to ask you what you think is happening for these other parts that I've added, but I'll play cover next.
0: Excellent. Here again is Liz McBride.

0: Liz McBride, what a great thing you did there to juxtapose what I will consider some great pathways to solitude and rest and balance, as well as what some may consider some great coping mechanisms for dealing with stress or the sometimes intense rhythm of the world. What a beautiful song.
1: Thank you. May I say more a little bit about the song?
0: I was going to ask you, please.
1: And covers, like, so this is describing my perfect Saturday. I have the weekends off more often than not. And one thing I like to ask myself, I said this to a client earlier today, where do I want to be by 2 p.m.? And most of the time it's taking that nap after the chores.
0: me too, actually, on a Saturday. As I am sometimes embarrassed to admit, you know, we're done at noon, there's some things to do, and I'll probably be taking a nap by 2.
1: Yes, and it is like rest well earned, you know? And then other times I'm out in the world and I'm doing things, but it's like I didn't think of balance until you said it. And I don't know, I take my relaxation just as seriously as I do my work, and I think it ensures the quality of the work that I do. That's my first thought, particularly about this song, and it's a really positive labor of love to do covers and to, I don't know, take a spin. I say this respectfully, because we all as musicians start playing songs written by other people and in between kind of dabbling with stuff that we're writing, playing, however you evolve. I went to an open mic night once and this guy was like, I asked him, you know, I forget his name, but I was like, what covers do you like to play? Who do you like to, what are some songs you like to do? Because I always have Beatles songs ready.
0: Mm-hmm.
1: They're my favorite, as you know. And he was like, covers? I don't play covers. And I was like, oh, okay. Oh. Like, I didn't know how to respond. And I think he kind of read my expression and was like, they're not playing my songs. And I thought that was pretty bold, brash, you know, and disrespectful to a history of art making in a music way.
0: Well, and perhaps to you in that context, too, although not intentionally. But why get so excited about that too, right?
1: And I found it more interesting. I wasn't offended necessarily. I walked away thinking, you know, and when I reflect on it later, I'm like, actually, this is part of my brand if I'm going to have one, you know. If I'm going to play a cover, how do I rework it in a way that I wrote it while keeping in mind the deference and the people that shaped, you know, my favorite things? I mean, that's a classic musical song. It's from The Sound of Music, right? Like, I rework it with respect.
0: Well, and that's a time-honored tradition known as the folk process, right?
1: Yeah.
0: Where you add your own, I hate to call it spin, but your own style and touches to a song that's meaningful for you. And I think the authors of songs would be very moved to know that the art they created is inspiring you and moving you to add to it in that way.
1: Mm-hmm.
0: And covers, it's funny, covers aren't a bad thing. I don't know why people, I get asked that question a lot. Is it okay if I play covers? I said, of course it is. And sometimes I think I'm being asked that for licensing reasons, but there's nothing wrong with playing a cover.
1: Yeah.
0: or solely covers, for that matter. There's somebody who plays at Nova Place at Federal Galley, which I pass on the way to where I park to be in this building. And he's has these very inventive versions of covers of songs. I can't remember any of the particular songs now, but I'll hear the lyrics and it's like, really? Is that what this is? And he'll have changed the tempo and just the delivery of the song. Sometimes not the lyrics, but just the manner in which it's presented.
1: Yeah.
0: And I need to stop and find out who this guy is, because he's there often enough that I'd like to learn who he is.
1: Yeah, it sounds like spiritual family, because you go to I'm starting to go to more singer-songwriter, like, listening spaces, which is right up my alley. And the rules are, if you get on some of those bills, it's like, don't play a cover. Like, this is for you to play your stuff. And then that's kind of hoity-toity in a different way, or too serious in a different way. I'll respect the rules if I go. And I, you know, I'm offered that space on a stage. And I agree with you. There's nothing wrong with playing a cover. It brings out new meaning of that song. You know, you heard something new, you hear something new, and that person stuck out to you.
0: Yes, and I felt compelled to tell you how the additions you made to that song, to tell you how they made me feel, because they really did make me feel. They were really interested. I'm a big fan of the John Coltrane version of My Favorite Things, which I'm assuming you know. Maybe you don't. Oh, gosh. It's maybe a 7-minute lyricless jazz sax version of that song. And in fact, I just listened to it on Monday, and that song always makes me feel good, just the melody itself. Liz McBride is here. We've linked to Liz's music page on Bandcamp, which I think is the best place to find you.
1: Yes.
0: And there's an album of Beatles covers. There's, you've got like 8 albums up there, I think. Mm-hmm. And it's cool to see. We were talking about Bert Jansch earlier, and I Googled you on Thursday because I was looking for the best site to link to, and that came up first.
1: The Bert Jansch Foundation?
0: Yes. Tell me about that. I'm not suggesting you play that song, but how did that relationship come about?
1: That's a great question that I'm clearly very excited. I hope you hear the smile to
0: share. Yeah. Now, Bert Jansch I think of him as a seminal songwriter and folk musician, from the 70s, maybe even earlier. I've been playing his music for years.
1: Yeah, late 60s, 70s. We were laughing, but it's a true story. This is where the internet is a cool thing in how it really connects people in the positive way. YouTube is another great place to find my music. I'm passionate about making weird videos and having like a music spin on it, and I like to play with editing software, so that's another space to, I guess, put out my creative energy. And I put up a cover almost 10 years ago at this point, which I cannot believe. I was in college in my dorm room playing Tell Me What Is True Love, which is a song that kind of gets people into Bert Jansch's music. It's a favorite. It was the first song of his that I heard, and it got a lot of views. And then through that, somebody from the Bert Jansch Foundation found that. They have a foundation and a project that they do where they pass around a guitar over the course of a year, and they said, we saw your videos, we'd like to feature you for the Bert Jansch Foundation. I forget what it's called, something song. It's modeled after his favorite performance guitar. It's like a Yamaha something or other. They shipped it to my house, and they said, make a video of you playing your favorite Bert Jansch song. We'd kind of like you to play Tell Me What Is True Love, and we'll put it up on the Bert Jansch Foundation site, their YouTube channel, for that guitar kind of series project that they do. But it was the internet. Somebody messaged me. The details around that are fuzzy, but I put up a video, I forgot about it, and then years later, people found it.
0: That's incredible. I was looking up, he was in a group called Pentangle, which we used to play quite a bit. I didn't realize that he died at the age of 67. He was pretty young when he passed away, but that's what an honor for you to have that picked up.
1: Yeah.
0: And the internet can make the world seem mean and angry. It can also make the world seem small and connected. It all, like life itself, it depends on who you choose to surround yourself with and how you choose to look at things. But I was just tickled when that came up. At first, my first reaction, no offense, was, is this another Liz McBride? And then I said, how is this possible? And mostly I said that because I was thinking, how did she connect with somebody who, like, probably died, like, when she was not yet an adult?
1: I was a concept at that point.
0: Yeah. So what a great thing happening. Now, we're excited to have you at the Solar Concert Series this Thursday at Nova Place. Are you playing out anywhere else soon?
1: Yeah. So after the Solar Series, that'll finish up the August shows that I have. And then I'm playing a house show Saturday, September 17th. My friend Jim Marcus is dedicated to featuring musicians. I guess it's the closest thing to a residency that I have because he keeps inviting me back. It's one of my other favorite places to play in Pittsburgh, and there's a link to RSVP to that party if you're interested in coming out. I think he asked me to post about it on Facebook, which means he is wanting to share it out and have more people come to his actual house, but see me for details around that. You can go to my personal Facebook page, if you search Liz McBride. I tend to post on the cover page that picture, links to shows, and there is one up there about that September 17th show that
0: excellent.
1: People can find.
0: And we'll make sure we loop you in on a post, too, so people can go to that if we haven't already. And in terms of music availability, if people are listening to you and want to either stream or perhaps buy something you've done, the Bandcamp site's probably the best for that.
1: That's the main one.
0: So you can just go to Liz's Bandcamp site and find music there. That's not to give an endorsement, but that's typically the most equitable way to acquire music for artists other than actually purchasing it directly from their own website. From what I've been told, at least, anyway, the way those models go. You're listening to the show that gets your weekend off to a good start, the Saturday Light Brigade. Liz McBride is here, and there are people saying, let that woman sing another song. Larry, stop. So what would you like to do next?
1: This next song, this will be an original. It is called 5 to 7. And that is all I have to say.

0: Such a nice sound. Is your guitar tuned in a typical tuning? Mm-hmm. There's something about the notes coming from that guitar that are different, and I can't tell you. Maybe it's just the tone of the instrument, but they just float as you're playing them, and it really fits you very well. Have you had that guitar for a long time?
1: Not long at all. I mean, I got it a few months ago. I got a raise, and this is the celebration gift to myself.
0: It'd be good to yourself. That's
1: yes.
0: Yeah, it just sounds good. And it might just be the notes you are playing, not the guitar. Let's give you some credit, too. And I'm kind of fond of the music that is, you know, intricate and beautiful, but also that still allows you to hear the lyrics at the same time. So that may be why I'm enjoying it so much. What kind of guitar is it? Some people are probably wondering.
1: This is an Eastman. I don't know models. I'm not a gear girl.
0: But well, you got it to celebrate, so you're happy with it.
1: I consulted with somebody I really trust about which models to get, how to really like make an informed decision. I'm also somebody that's like, the stuff will do the job. I don't need the most expensive thing. I think some people would disagree. But I'm also like, I don't know, I can play really well. So like, it's going to sound good.
0: Yeah. As long as it, I call these things, as long as it's a competent guitar, right?
1: That's, I like that.
0: That's the word I will use. You know, is this a competent mixer? Is it a competent phone? Because I think people who are looking for the best of things, there almost is no such – well, there really isn't any such thing.
1: A lot of things are like a mindset. I can see, you know, I can be convinced, you know. And I also know, like, until you try something and you give it a shot, you know, there's information there. But I think the insistence that it has to be – this decibel watt oak built in the Netherlands, like, I don't, that's fine, and competent will work too.
0: Yes, it's, well, and I've talked about this before, but I think you'd appreciate it. Still, one of the best books I've ever read is a book called The Paradox of Choice. And our lives, we've been taught that here in our country, we're also happy because we've got lots of choices, and the more choices we have, the happier we are. To a point,
1: yep.
0: Like, Ford or Chevy or Honda and a pickup truck, okay. But add 8 other brands and then give each 2 different models within their brand, and before you know it, you want the engine of the Honda with the color of the Ford and the seat of the Chevy and the price of the Kia. And what you want is impossible because all those dizzying choices result in a desire that simply doesn't exist.
1: May I share my example?
0: Please.
1: Analysis by paralysis.
0: Yeah.
1: I always imagine myself at like the grocery store in like the sauces aisle, and it's like all the pasta sauces, and I'm just like, which one do I pick?
0: Have you read that book?
1: No.
0: He uses, I think it's ragu.
1: Oh, cool.
0: He uses pasta sauces as an example.
1: Wow.
0: And I'm a fortunate fella because the woman I'm related to by marriage, who coincidentally is my wife, does 99% of the grocery shopping. But I get physically a little sick if I go into a store that big. I just can't take all those choices.
1: Yeah, I mean, my mind went there because that's the thing for me,
0: yeah.
1: Too. What's the word? It, like, produces the most dread.
0: Yeah, and paralysis of that analysis is the perfect way to put it. You just shut down.
1: And then, I apologize for interrupting.
0: Oh, no, you're not.
1: There's the choice, like, how do I pick out of all the things? Because it really does feel like a wall. Like, I can almost imagine it in my brain, and I will be going to the store later today.
0: Ricky might be willing. We could ask her to go.
1: It's like, you make the choice, and then my clients will talk about, like, okay, well, what if, is it right? Have I done the thing? And it can just spiral so quickly, you know.
0: It sure can. We talk all the – when we teach the art of interviewing other people, and this is something I've learned. It's very important to me. A lot of people immediately want to ask an interviewee, what is your favorite part about being a therapist, or what

0: for its color, I would say, tell me about some colors that you like. If he only likes blue, he'll let me know. But I don't want to set him up for having to think, what do I say? Because some days it's pink and some days it's blue and some days it's green. And I've done this enough that I know that people will shut down if you ask that kind of question that is so...
1: kind of finite.
0: Yeah, yeah. It's and I think about that kind of stuff a lot.
1: Oh, yeah. I mean, even with the work that I do, that's... I think the therapist piece, like being in session, very rich. It's a very rich profession, one that fills me with as much like wonder and passion as music, but in a different way. And I'm dipping into more clinical supervision and like helping therapists who are in the field to learn, or who are my colleagues, like peer supervision and hear about their process, remind gently of policies, things like that at work. And it's really active listening. You know, if you think about a conversation and what opens it up the most, the fastest, open-ended questions, but we have to be careful and thoughtful, because you're right, that's an open-ended question. What is the best part about being a radio show host? The best, right? It's putting you in a box. So the tell me approach, it's like turning on a faucet and water will just...
0: Right, or one of the best. It's so subtle. It's two words,
1: exactly.
0: Or three words, one of, no, two words, one of the, also in our interviewing, you know, questions, and people, even adults, will either want to prepare a detailed question list,
1: yeah.
0: Or every now and then somebody will say, can you send me a list of your questions? And I try, usually I say, well, one of my favorite ways to say no is, well, I'm not in a position to do that, which can mean a lot of things. It can mean I'm not near a computer. It can mean I don't do that. But anyway,
1: yeah.
0: But I really can't honestly do that, because after the first question, anything can happen.
1: Yeah.
0: So you can't work that question list with precision, because if you do, you might as well not even be listening. And I know why people want it. They want to feel more comfortable either as the asker or the person being interviewed. It provides a sense of security, but it's just not going to work that way at the end of the day.
1: May I say, Larry, I feel so seen talking to you about this. This is the stuff that I will like rail on excitedly, positively, or sometimes negatively in like supervision. You know, I'm just like, guys, look at this. And it's like the end of times. Like, that's when I have my sign being like, don't you get it? You know, and people look at me, colleagues in my profession, like I'm like, I've got eight heads. Like, what are you talking about? You know, so somebody else that understands that there's a safety that can be, because we're navigating something together. It's not, I don't need eight questions. Like, what is this? Like, I'm so excited to be back here again, because I know what this is going to be. And I feel very safe here to express and to play. And my favorite part right now is that we're talking.
0: Well, thank you. In the same here, it's important to me that we talk, because it's what makes this a different experience for people listening. They get to find out who you are, a little bit about what makes you tick. And we as a people have made people frightened to talk without a net, or uncomfortable to put themselves in a place of uncertainty. I think too, we've just finished this social justice documentary series with teens, so a lot of these examples are on my mind. And a lot of those interviews are recorded rather than aired live. And one of the things we'll talk about is, it's okay to give the person you're talking to time to answer. It's okay to pause. In fact,

0: when you think that person is done, wait a beat, because they may actually have something else they want to say. And I think it's because if we have any exposure to media, but even life itself, it moves so fast, and we're conditioned to think that the whole world is edited, you know, to move in a rapid pace. And that's really not the way life works.
1: Yeah.
0: It's hard to help people see that, but it's really gratifying when it happens.
1: Yeah. There's and, a trusting of a process.
0: Yeah, exactly. And I don't think I have it all figured out, by the way. I don't think you do either. I mean, all of this is just as people listen. You know, these aren't all the answers. Liz McBride is the person you're listening to. I hope you'll come by August 31st. It's free. Nova Place is a beautiful facility. It's you might know it as the Allegheny Center Mall from years gone by. It's right across from the Children's Museum. We're probably going to have time for two more songs if I don't yap too much. What would you like to do next?
1: I think I want to end, so my last two will be, because another folkie I love, what is his name? Jim Croce.
0: Yeah, yeah. I had all of his albums growing up.
1: Nice.
0: And they were cassettes, actually. I had his albums on cassette.
1: Cool. So the one I'm going to play now is I've Got a Name.
0: A beautiful song.

0: Liz McBride, you are one good guitar player. Are you self-taught?
1: Or yes.
0: And it has nothing, it has more to do with you and your personality than your playing. I had a feeling you would be, that you would just sort of decide, I'm going to do this, and I'm going to learn. That song, I had to look it up to make sure my memory was right, but it was released a day after he died. Jim Croce died in a plane crash. I had the year up in front of me, and I close it in 1973. He died September 20th, 1973, and this single was released the next day. I think that was probably serendipitous. I don't think the world would have moved that quickly to drop a single on that very next day. It must have been in the works, but A Number, A Time in a Bottle was a posthumous hit for him as well. Just an incredible performer. And his music seems to be undergoing a resurgence. How did you find Jim Croce?
1: I think I was, a lot of these songs kind of find me, and I don't know if I heard it in a show. Time in a Bottle, I was struggling to learn Operator, which is weirdly difficult for me to figure out.
0: Yeah, and nobody knows what a dime is for a phone call anymore,
1: right.
0: or an operator for that standard.
1: It was like, well, not of this time. And when that tends to happen, then I'm like, okay, what can I learn? And maybe from there, that's where I heard I Got a Name and Time in a Bottle. I was going to play that, but I think I'm going to play something else that speaks to the kind of, guitar player, musician that I am. But
0: it's totally your choice.
1: Yeah. But Jim Croce, like, I found him randomly, and I was like, I like how that sounds. Can I figure it out? And then you find more stuff.
0: Yeah, his, with digital music services, they really can take you back, and you can start exploring. And I forget what, I think it was Rapid Roy, the Stock Car Boy, which is one of his songs. And I realized that I knew the songs in order on his three major releases before he died, the three that were released during his life. And it's like, I know every song in order because I listen to those albums over and over again. And just beautiful. There's a lot of great performance videos of him playing with his longtime guitar partner, whose name escapes me. They just sound great together.
1: That's the stuff I just get lost on YouTube watching at like 2 a.m. and this like ubiquitous 70s stage with like those old microphones. And you're like, how did they even, it's just amazing, those kinds of like performances, stages, especially for artists that are no longer with us.
0: Yeah.
1: It freezes them in time.
0: It's
1: to be discovered later.
0: Incredible. I want to be sure, so you've your concert is part of our Solar Series, August 31st, Nova Place, 12:15. And then the house concert, the date for that again?
1: Sunday, September 17th.
0: Yes, that's a Sunday, I know for sure.
1: Yeah.
0: Because our wedding anniversary is Sunday, September 10th.
1: Nice.
0: So the 17th, and you can find more about that at Liz's Facebook page, and follow her there and go to her Bandcamp site, which we've linked to. Thank you for being here today.
1: Thank you.
0: It's a real joy. We'll both be taking our naps later today, perhaps.
1: Yes.
0: And what are you going to finish up with?
1: I want to play Heart of Gold.
0: Oh, great. Not Jim Croce, but Neil Young, a great song. Here again, for the last time today, but not the last time, Liz McBride.

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1: We have a group anybody who sends me a description saying it's kind of like a Prairie Home Companion crossed with the Carol Burnett Show. That's a pretty good description of something. And I think you're really – we'll get to know all the people performing, but I do want to tell you up front, we have a dad and two sons and three friends of the family who are also joining them. Please join me as we welcome the Spurs of the moment.

0: the Spurs of the moment here at the Saturday Light Brigade. And Chris, I'm going to start right with you. Chris has been here with Arcade Theater and the Penny Arcade program, the improv group, and he wrote to tell me about the Spurs of the moment, the house band for
1: the smallest show in town. That's right.
0: And tell us a little bit about, I'll sort of let you introduce everybody and just help ground us here. You should know that there are four people with matching shirts. Actually, and two people with matching shirts.
1: We work in sets.
0: Yeah, there's four that are wearing these nice cowboy type shirts. I just put a picture up on Facebook, and then there are two wearing plaid red shirts that kind of match. I wouldn't say it's a clash, but tell me about the group, Chris. Who's here?
1: So the Spurs of the Moment is a group that started with my dad and myself and my brother and some other friends playing music together growing up with a whole bunch of friends in Ohio. I'm from Youngstown, Ohio. And we were playing just for fun in people's houses, like weekly, and we started to play out at different events, and we realized we needed to have a name. Dad, you could tell us how we got that name. Do you remember how that happened?
2: I got most of it from Nick. He remembered better than I did, but Nick can correct me if I get this wrong. We were playing for a benefit when one evening, and we were always picking up new members and so on, and we were downstairs in the basement tuning up just before the show. And the MC, I don't remember who it was, but said, "Well, what do we call you?" And Rob Hudak, one of our good friends, said, "We do a lot of things on the spur of the moment, you know, so why not call us the Spurs of the Moment? We're cowboys, too, you know."
0: That's a so great
2: That's
0: name.
2: The name that caught on.
1: And it's very appropriate, as you will see. but this is my dad, Carmen Leon. Always a pleasure to play with you, Dad. That's always
2: same here.
1: Really enjoy that.
0: Mr. Leon, tell me a little bit about yourself. Were you born in Youngstown?
2: Yeah, I was born and raised in Youngstown. And I took guitar lessons for a couple years when I was a little kid and then just forgot all about it for a lot of years. Got married, started raising a family, and then picked up a ukulele again. And a banjo and started to play again. And when the kids got old enough, I made sure they all had a ukulele at least to start with.
0: What prompted you to want to play guitar initially? Well, I mean, when you were a boy.
2: Well, I just love music. And at birthday parties for the family, I had an uncle who brought along a friend of his who was a professional guitarist. He had played in New York with some of the big bands. His name was Queenie Miller. And he would come to the birthday parties in the family, and he'd play, and we'd gather around and sing. And I thought, man, boy, I wish I could play like that, too. You know, so that was probably the start of it.
0: Well, that's great. And did you have a career in Youngstown as well? Were you?
2: Yeah, I taught school. I taught at Youngstown State University for 50 years, most of them part-time. And I also taught at Edinburgh University of PA.
0: What did you teach at Edinburgh?
2: English.
0: We have some Edinburgh people. In fact, my wife, who is not sitting there anymore, she's been replaced by Bruce. But she went to Edinburgh, and we have a couple of staff people that went to Edinburgh as well, who you might have taught.
2: I started at Edinburgh when they had a branch in Farrell, PA, which was close to my house. So yeah. I was across the line in Ohio. And then they closed the branch, so I spent a lot of years commuting.
0: Oh, that'd be a long commute.
2: Yeah, certainly too. Was, but... yeah, and then I retired from there, went back to YSU part-time, and ended full-time at YSU.
0: Well, great. Well, it's nice to meet you. And Chris, your brother's here, too.
1: Nick.
0: There's
1: on
0: Nick.
1: Bass over there. He's, hello. Say hello, Nick.
0: Nick, nice to meet you. And Nick, I guess Chris, and you both must have learned early to play, or how did you come by your instruments? Nick's playing bass.
3: Yeah, I started with guitar. It was probably in high school. We dug them out of the closet. I remember my brother digging that guitar my dad's playing in particular out of the closet. And for a while there, there was like 7 or 8 guitars in the group, and I decided maybe to start with bass because there weren't any of those. So
0: it's the biggest, so I want that one. Yeah,
3: it was something different too. So.
0: Well, it had to be fun growing up together. Who else do we have in the band, Chris?
1: So over here we have Megan Rooney on fiddle, and I think she's been here before. I know she's
0: absolutely
1: friend that I met when I came to Pittsburgh a couple years ago and play music together. Really glad to have Megan. And Eric Lipsky on the cello right now. He's holding, but he played the wooden spoons on that first song, and he's got a banjo. He's a multi-instrumentalist.
0: I think this is the first time we've had a cello and a bass in the same band, and the fiddle too.
1: There's a family of scrolled.
0: If only we had a viola.
1: Yeah, about that. We'll find one.
0: And then we have an accordion.
1: Over here, Nick Stamatakis on the accordion. Nick, I met through our work together at the arcade, and he's a great musician and plays keyboards. And he often will be with us at the small show and accompany on keys and join us on songs. This is where the spurs of the moment come in. We'll just, Nick, you know this song? Well, can you figure it out? Let's go do it.
0: Gosh, we have 3 Leones and 2 Nicks, I just realized.
1: Yeah, and there's a lot of overlap.
0: That's a Venn diagram to try to create if we work on that.
1: Between the shirts and the names, we've got...
0: Yeah, there's a lot going on here. Well, let's. I want to be sure we get more music. And what do you want to do next?
1: What do you guys want to do? Let's do He'll Have to Go. You've been wearing my cello.
4: Yeah. Oh.
0: So this answers the musical question. What do you ask somebody to do when you can't hear them during a cell phone call? If you're having trouble hearing them, doesn't this song answer that question? At least the first line of it.
1: It could. I don't think it was when it was written in 1940 or whatever. I don't know how long it is. I don't think it was intended for that purpose.
0: The gentleman Jim Reeves, right?
1: Yes, Jim Reeves had the first popular recording of this song, although I can't remember who wrote it, actually. But,
2: Jim Reeves.
0: Probably wrote it. No, I'll check on that as you play it.
1: It was somebody else, but I can't remember his name right now.

0: the spurs of the moment. And first, Joe and Audrey Allison wrote the song. Jim Reeves had the hit. And they, according to Wikipedia, who I believe implicitly and explicitly, they wrote it based on difficulty hearing one another on the telephone. She apparently had a very soft voice. More interestingly, you have some folks listening in Denmark right now. Are these folks you may know, perhaps?
1: That could be true.
0: Brad and Lottie and Carla and William said, we are listening to the Spurs of the Moment way over here in Denmark. Thanks for having them on. They sound great.
1: Brad is a friend of mine. I met Brad in San Francisco. He's a musician also. And part of the history of the Spurs of the Moment happened in San Francisco. I lived there for about 10 years, separated from the core, another Venn diagram forming here. So the Spurs of the Moment had a West Coast edition that I led, and Brad was a wonderful part of a wonderful group of musicians I met out there, and we would do shows regularly with just me and whoever could make it. I played a lot of shows at nursing homes and senior centers, and it was during the day, so a lot of people had day jobs. So it would just be me and whoever could show up, and that really fit our name, the Spurs of the Moment. But Brad was a pioneer with me doing that, and now he's out in Denmark. I'm glad he's listening in.
0: That's
1: Hello,
0: great.
1: Brad and family.
0: Eric had a great solo on cello, too, and also a great accordion work from Nick on that song. Everybody, now I've got to mention everybody. I just really noticed the cello. You are getting out to nursing homes to play from time to time.
1: Yeah, Dad and I do in Youngstown. Not as often as I'd like. Maybe once a month we do it.
2: Yeah, we try for once a month.
1: Yeah, and since I moved to Pittsburgh, I got involved with the improv thing, and it sort of put my music on the back burner, and now things are shifting again, and music's coming to the forefront. So I intend to do more of those shows, but I've done that circuit, actually. We've toured around the country playing at nursing homes and in a couple other countries as well.
0: Oh, it's got to be, I think... any or office parties, other things. It's really a great.
1: Oh, yeah.
0: It's great to hear because you're playing songs most people know, or at least can get to know after a while. They can come along with them. The Spurs of the Moment, I don't think have a website at the moment.
1: No, we don't.
2: No,
0: but you can you can reach them.
2: No, we
0: link to a YouTube video of them, but you can also reach them through us. We'll put you in touch with them.
1: Yeah.
0: We'd be happy to.
1: Or through me on Facebook. There is a Smallest Show in Town Facebook page.
0: Ah, okay.
1: That is struggling to become a real thing. I am not a Facebook user, but it's there and it's growing. Because we host the Smallest Show in Town, which is a different thing, I could be reached through there as well.
0: The Smallest Show in Town is improv, or what happens
1: there? The Smallest Show in Town was the extension of something I had started in San Francisco. Also, it's a variety show, and it started in the early 2000s when I was out west as a variety show, mostly with musicians, and the band I was with was the house band out there, and... We just invited musical guests mostly. I also had readers and writers. I had the Rubik's Cube world champion came in. So it was a variety show where people performed in a very intimate setting. No amplification at all and very quiet crowd.
0: And you're doing this here in Pittsburgh.
1: So
0: now
1: I came. Since I came to Pittsburgh, I just started doing it again. But because of my growing improv interest and involvement, and we now involve improv as part of the show, so we'll have special guests come on, interview, do their thing, and then whatever happens, improvised scenes will then happen just inspired by whatever happened in an interview or a song or a dance or a poem or whatever. So it's really fun. That's the Carol Burnett part.
2: Yeah, we also have grilled cheese involved.
1: Oh, yeah, that's right, Dad. Thanks. That's probably the most important part of the show is grilled cheese sandwiches. Yeah.
0: You can never have enough grilled cheese sandwiches.
1: That's right.
0: That's the voice of Chris Leone, whose brother Nick and whose dad is here as well, Carmen. And those three, along with Eric Lipsky and Nick Stamatakis and Megan Rooney, are here as the Spurs of the moment. And what would you like to play next?
1: Well, since we're the Spurs of the moment, what do you guys want to play next? You ready for, want to do Lazy River?
2: Let's do Lazy River.
1: Our repertoire of songs comes from mostly my dad, a lot of old classic country songs, what I would call, and some standards like this one.
2: We really loved the Mills Brothers as the kids were growing up. Mm. I was so happy that they loved the Mills Brothers too.
0: Oh, I'd love to hear you do a Mills Brothers song.
2: This is one of the songs we learned through them.

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We just roll along.

0: You guys sound wonderful together. And that was Carmen with some fancy picking there. Sounded good. Pinky and all. and it's fun to hear family members sing together. There's always something special. Yeah. Not just in the dynamics, but vocal cords tend to match up in a nice way.
1: Yeah.
0: And good to hear you both. The spurs of the moment. Now, is there a Smallwood show on Earth coming up when people can actually hear you?
1: Yes, there is a Smallwood show in town. We haven't quite conquered the Earth yet.
0: Still
1: working on
0: I'll
1: the
0: I bet
1: town.
0: That happens a lot.
1: That's
0: it might be available with Ringling Brothers.
1: We like to be understated.
0: The greatest show on Earth is probably on eBay right now.
1: Yeah, the Smallwood show in town. We have one next Friday, March 17th. At 8 p.m. at the Arcade Comedy Theater downtown. Yes.
0: That should be an awful lot of fun.
1: Yeah, it will be. We always have a good time. It's a very intimate setting. It's a very friendly sort of all – it's an all-ages show. So it's nice to get folks of all different ages in the same space, and we have a good time.
0: So that's coming up this coming Friday on the 17th.
1: On the actual St. Patrick's Day.
0: The St. Patrick's Day. That's right. So that's a special day for us, you know.
2: Some Johnny O'Cash and some Billy McNelson. And,
0: you can get some music from Odetta in there. For, we better not start.
1: Yeah, we're going to get ourselves in trouble if we go down that road.
0: Although I don't know if I can match wits with a professor of English. I mean,
1: yeah.
0: O. Henry, maybe?
1: Sure. Okay. Definitely. That'd be good, yeah.
0: What
1: shall
0: would
1: we
0: you
1: play another song?
0: Yeah, I'm sorry.
1: You guys want to
0: I
1: play
0: was.
1: Another song?
3: Yeah, what do you got?
1: Okay. Let's do. I don't know why I'm thinking of this. So, at our shows, I get myself into trouble all the time because I'll ask for requests. I've always done this at every show I play, and I know a lot of songs, but it turns out there's a few I don't know.
0: amazing how that works out.
1: It's amazing how that works. But, so if any listeners have any requests of a song they want to hear, just let Larry know, and maybe we'll know it. But
2: tell us what you have in mind. So
1: let's do. Let's do Don't Fence Me In.
0: Oh, what a nice song. Cole Porter.
1: We never played. So there's a spurs of the moment, authentic moment. Yes. Just sit out if you don't know. Jump in if you do. Sing along at home, everybody.

0: hard not to smile when the Spurs of the moment are playing, and I'm smiling for a few reasons. It never occurred to me to look up the meaning of the word cayuse. I've heard that song hundreds and hundreds of times. I'll ask Carmen Leone, Professor Carmen Leone, Leone. Do you know the meaning of the word cayuse?
1: I just guess it's a horse. I don't know.
0: Yeah. What's interesting, again, according to Wikipedia, so we know it's right, it's an archaic term used in the American West referring to a low-quality horse or pony. But the first hit in a Google search was an automated database-driven software program containing the latest National Institutes of Health grant proposal forms.
1: I'm sure that's what Cole Porter had.
0: Yeah. When Cole Porter and Robert Fletcher wrote that song, but it's kind of interesting to think that you're going to go on a database to as you straddle your saddle. And I guarantee that's probably an acronym for something, right? And they probably came up with the word first, and then the acronym first, and then tried to retrofit it to mean something like computer, automated, whatever. But, another reason I'm smiling is you do have a request.
2: Oh, really?
0: And it's for Waltz Across Texas.
2: Oh, my goodness. Wow. There's nothing that makes me happier when somebody hits me right in my repertoire. Do we know who it was? I didn't plant it.
0: From our Danish friends.
2: It's from
0: and
2: Brad.
0: It is
2: great.
0: From Brad.
2: Oh, good, good, good.
3: No.
2: I do it in C.
1: Yeah.
2: So here's where things start to fall apart in the family band here.
0: Oh, are we arguing keys?
2: Yeah. So my dad sings in the one key and I sing in another. So we sometimes have to work it out. Do you want to sing lead on it?
1: No.
2: Play it? No, I'll sing harmony. You sing it in the key you like.
3: Yeah.
4: No. What's Carmen's key?
2: G.
3: Oh, perfect.
1: My key is usually C. I don't know what's going on.
2: Yeah, so that's interesting.
1: The reason we've always done it in G is we always follow it. We always do it right after Tennessee Waltz.
2: Which is G. But we're just going to do one here today for Brad and family out there in Denmark. Nice.
1: Do it in C.
0: You could compromise and do it like an E flat.
3: Yeah,
0: that's
3: right.
2: Okay, we'll do it in C. We're going to do it in C. Here we go.
0: I guess D is the compromise.
2: That's compromise.

0: the Spurs of the moment sounded good. What key did you pick?
1: We picked the key of C, because I sang it. Yeah, so if you were playing along at home, that was the key to play.
2: It's just a two-chord song.
1: It's just a very, yeah, what a nice. And I have to, if you don't, I just have to give props to Nick over here on the accordion. He has never played that song with us before. Also to Megan. Never even heard that song.
0: It's a good thing the accordion has so many keys.
1: Yes, yes. And to Megan and Eric, I don't know that we've ever played that song together. So this is part of what I love about our little group is just getting some great musicians who add so much and are so talented to just jump in and enjoy it as much as we do.
0: I hope we can have you back, and that's not a signal that we're done, but there are two requests that have been made, and I think we have time for two more songs.
1: Okay.
0: So I'll tell you what they both are, just so you can plan accordingly. Mark Tenero of Shadyside requested Folsom Prison.
1: Folsom Prison Blues.
0: Okay. And then let me tell you the other one, because I don't know Mark, but I know that somebody, probably all of you know, an Alyssa Leone listening in Hubbard, Ohio, who says, "Hi, Dad. Hi, Grandpa. Hi, Chris. Hi, everyone. How about playing High Noon?"
1: Oh, all right. That's my niece. That's
2: how could
1: Nick's,
2: we not do a Lisa?
1: Nick's
0: it's Alyssa.
3: I'll get
0: Alyssa
3: her for that.
2: Yeah, we pronounce it Alyssa. Alyssa.
0: Yeah. Well, that's fine. Now, we have about 6 minutes or so of radio time.
1: Okay.
0: We're
1: actually not going to do either of those requests. no, we might. Maybe we'll do one. But Elisa's request comes with a little bit of a we had invited her to be here. She's also a musician, and we invited her to come and to sing that song, and she couldn't make it, so she is so we will come back, and we will bring Elisa, and we will sing that song with her. So,
0: how about that? Is Elisa young, or is she?
1: Elisa's 14.
2: 17.
1: Oh, she's, oh my goodness. 17. She just aged 3 years.
0: Wow.
1: She's 17, and actually she performs music. She sings with a group of friends who play with the group that gets
2: together
1: every week.
2: They're part of the Spurs.
1: Part of the Spurs, but there's three young ladies, 15 to 17, who all sing, and they've performed at the smallest show as the Bard Rockettes there.
0: Here's what we do. We schedule them to perform as part of our Youth Express segment at 10:30,
1: wonderful,
0: with you performing thereafter at 11, and let her get her own cred in there.
1: That'd be great. That'd be great. And if we're, as long as we're planning ahead, and then we got to get you as a guest at the smallest show sometime.
0: I would love to do
1: We'd
0: that.
1: We'd love to have you sometime.
0: And it's just
1: we'll figure that out.
0: We'll figure out my bedtime. Those Friday night shows are hard, but we'll figure it out.
1: And Mark Tierno is the fellow who you mentioned, Sayside, who is a good friend of mine. And Mark actually is the person who introduced me to Saturday Light Brigade show.
0: Thank you, Mark.
1: When I first moved to Pittsburgh, he's a wonderful guy, an actor here in Pittsburgh. And Mark, we're not going to do Folsom Prison Blues, but what we will do is a song that you might recognize that I helped Mark write a song once for a friend's wedding, and we kind of based it off of this melody. So
0: Folsom Prison Blues would be a weird wedding song.
1: Yeah, not Folsom Prison. So we could do Folsom Prison.
2: We will do it.
1: We
2: for
1: will
2: him
1: do
2: next,
1: it next time we're next here. Time. But I want to do this song with Eric and Megan because it is one that we actually have played together before, and it's one that Mark will recognize the melody to.
0: I'm just going to interject because it's our last chance to talk. Probably. Yeah. Thank you for being here.
4: Thanks for having us.
0: It's a pleasure.
1: Yeah. Great. So this song is an old Lefty Frizzell song. You guys ready?
0: Mm-hmm.
1: She said if I ever see her, she'd be gone before I could count 10.

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1: I'm going to welcome four, maybe even five special guests to the air right now. What's your name?
2: Cassie Prentice.
1: And how old are you?
2: 11.
1: You must have just had a birthday. What was it?
2: It was June, but I'm still June 8th.
1: June 8th. It's the questions get easier, I promise. Happy belated birthday. Where do you go to school?
2: Well, I just got out of Minadeo in Squirrel Hill, but I'm going to Kappa.
1: Congratulations. Yeah. That's exciting. Did you have to audition?
2: Mm-hmm.
1: What did you do?
2: Visual arts.
1: Good for you. You've got to be really excited about starting there.
2: Yeah.
1: Congrats. Let's meet this person. That was Cassie. What's your name?
3: Vanessa.
1: Hi. How old are you?
3: 8.
1: And do you go to Minadeo?
3: Mm-hmm.
1: I thought you might because you two are sisters. And what grade are you going into?
3: 3rd.
1: And you've got two friends there with you. Who are those people sitting on the counter between you and me?
3: Peace sign and Barry.
1: Yeah, I guess they're not people. They're bears, and they're very nice ones. Peace sign. Well, do you want to describe them to people who are listening and can't see? Describe what they look like?
3: Peace sign has peace signs and hearts on her, and right now she's wearing a dress with that has a star and says BFF on it. And then Barry is her dad, and he's like beige, and he has a shirt with Olaf from Frozen on it in summer.
1: I really like his shirt. It almost looks like one of those Hawaiian shirts that you'd see. You could spot him in a crowd. So what do you like to do for fun?
3: I like to play with my friends, and I also like to, during the year, sometimes I go to gymnastics on Thursdays, and I go to soccer in the spring, and this year I went to acting classes.
1: You're very busy. You've got a lot going on. And I wanted to talk to Cassie a little bit more. What do you like to do during the summer?
4: Mostly just hang around home. I like going on vacation if it's places that I want to go.
1: Do you have? I was like that. Like my parents said, let's go to Old Sturbridge Village in Massachusetts, or Williamsburg. Let's go to Colonial Williamsburg, which to me was not much fun. Are you going away any time this summer, or have you?
4: On Monday we're going to Stone Harbor, New Jersey.
1: That's a nice place. That'll be fun.
4: We go there every year.
1: You mentioned visual arts before. Can you tell me the kinds of things you like to do?
4: Mostly I'm just, I like to use markers and pens and stuff. Sometimes painting, but mostly just that stuff.
1: And what kinds of drawings, or I should say, you know, art do you like to make? I don't want to assume they're drawings.
4: Mostly, sometimes just sculptures out of the middle of nowhere. Or just doodles, really.
1: Sculptures, drawings of sculptures?
4: No, or just doodles and then also sculptures.
1: What materials do you use for sculpting?
4: Clay, stuff like that.
1: Cool. I'm just always interested in that kind of stuff. So you two are here. First, I'm so happy you're here. But somebody you know is going to play. Careful listeners might have noticed that the last name of these two girls was the same as the last name of our performer this hour. Jessie's got two daughters. You guys don't? Do you guys have brothers and sisters?
3: No,
4: just us.
1: And if you had to describe your dad, I'll ask you each this in three words. What three words would you pick?

0: I think Vanessa's like excited. Do you know what three words you'd pick? Mm-hmm. What three words?
1: It's awesome, funny, and nice.
0: Awesome, funny, and nice. And Cassie?
2: Goofy and funny and... Fun. That too.
0: Those are all good words. Would you like to introduce him for his first song?
2: Yeah.
0: Go ahead. I'll let the two of you do that.
2: So here is our dad singing his song. Yes, Jesse Prentice singing his song about a hippopotamus.
1: Or something.
3: If A is his ankle,

the hypotenuse of a hippopotamus. You take the length from ankle to bum square, plus the length from bum to chin square. It equals the length from ankle to chin squared. Doesn't have to be, but it's easy.

0: We can, all of us, exactly each of us, we can calculate the hypotenuse of a hippopotamus. Oh, yeah.
1: I love it. Did you write that?
0: Yes, I did.
1: It's what a great song. What, did you have any inspiration for that, or how did that
2: come about? I wrote it a couple years ago when Cassandra was maybe 5, 6, and it was just a funny song to play for her. We were watching a lot of Sesame Street at the time. So.
1: It's I don't like to draw comparisons, but that song would hold up with any educational song I think I've ever heard, and also with novelty songs, intelligent novelty songs. Vanessa has her hand up.
2: Yes.
1: So Vanessa, that's very good. Minadeo does good things for kids. What did you want to interject?
3: I wanted to add something to the three things that I said.
1: Oh, okay. This just in. There's a fourth thing. What is it?
3: Creative.
1: That's very nice.
2: Thank
1: Do you want to see that creative and raise it another adjective, Cassandra?
4: Mm-hmm. I can't think of any other words. I've been thinking the whole time. It's just like,
1: that's why you're a visual artist.
4: I'm not a writer.
1: It's nice to have both of you here. How now, you've been playing for a long time, right?
2: Yes,
1: tell me, and folks know Jesse as a side musician, I think, primarily, and also as the person that Mix Acousta Cafe run and work. So there's let's just talk a little bit about you. Where were you raised, and how did you get to Pittsburgh?
2: Oh, I grew up here in Pittsburgh.
1: Yeah, whereabouts?
2: In the South Hills in Mount Lebanon.
1: Okay.
2: And knew a bunch of people who were all in bands in high school, and we all kind of stuck with music and went into different bands and joined each other. And I got in the habit of being able to fill in with other people. I'd learn their songs. And so that on a moment's notice, they can be like, hey, you want to come over and play this show with us? And I'd learn their songs and do it. So I do that pretty frequently. And in the last month, I played with the Common Heart over the Deutschtown Music Festival. I played with Silencio over at the Funhouse. And I'm just available for people. And Acoustic Cafe, as a open stage series, we try to have it so that people all do that. There's, you know, you can just bring people up on stage with you and ask them to play along with you and try to find their way through a song, or give them a quick chart and try to, it helps to sharpen their chops, and it's fun.
1: Yeah, we were talking a little bit about that last hour, in fact. Improvising or just getting together with somebody you haven't played with can be a real challenge, but it's also a lot of fun.
2: Oh, yeah, absolutely. And
1: I say that not as somebody that makes music. It's a lot of fun to listen to, but I know my friends who do make music enjoy it. And I likened it before. It's one reason I'm pretty insistent that we do what we do here live, because it's fun.
2: Yes.
1: You know, who knows what these girls might say at any given moment, let alone you.
2: That's right.
1: Did you leave Pittsburgh at all during that time?
2: Only to go to England for an exchange term, and then I was at Allegheny College in Meadville, and that's where I met my wife, Anita, who's also sitting here. And so then we moved back to Pittsburgh.
1: Oh, it's great that Pittsburgh kept you, or that you kept Pittsburgh. So you're playing a great guitar, and a nice jazz guitar is what I would call it. It sounds beautiful.
2: Thank you.
1: Have you had that for a while?
2: Yes.
1: Is it your preferred?
2: I just moved to it this year. I've had it for a very long time. I was playing a resonator guitar for a while with one of those big, like, kind of looks like a dobro, mm-hmm. metal pan in it.
1: But you get sued if you call that a dobro.
2: I know. It's definitely not a dobro. It looks like one.
1: Looks like
2: it
1: one.
2: It is a resonator guitar. And I just got kind of tired of that tone, and I gravitated towards this guitar, which is it's an Epiphone, but it's like a Gibson SSG, the copy of
1: yeah.
2: those ones, so a little knockdown. But I like the way it sounds.
1: No, it sounds terrific. This is Jesse Prentice, who you're listening to. I'm going to try to put a picture of him up on our Facebook page so you can see him. And after the next song he does, we'll talk a little bit about Acoustic Cafe and how you might be able to get involved in it. What would you like to do next?
2: Do a song. Well, I guess it's not as educational, but it does have a little element of the daylight savings time.

fell back among the wreckage you attract, and you're gone like some half-forgotten song. When you get to the end

0: Another nice song. You like these short songs,
1: yes.
0: Don't you? It shows. I was going to say, would that? I don't think you're a guy looking for radio airplay necessarily, but I was trying to decide if that's an advantage or a disadvantage.
1: Yeah, just sneak it in as a little minute and 5 second songs.
0: Some folks, maybe 20 years ago or so, it's a kid's record, and every song had to be exactly a minute.
1: Oh, okay.
0: And they asked some artists to do this, and some of the songs are wonderful, but from my perspective, a minute song really keeps you on your toes. You have to be careful.
1: You have to be ready to talk at the end of it.
0: So Acoustic Cafe, let's talk about it. People frequently hear it about it and hear it, but the what, the when, the where, the why, all of that stuff.
1: Okay.
0: Because there might be some new folks that have never heard about it or who might not realize that doors are always open for people getting involved.
1: Okay. Well, we just recently moved. We're at the Fun House, which is a new space at Mr. Small's over in Millvale. So it's a 175 capacity, so we got a little more space than we had before. We had been at Club Cafe for years. It happens every Monday at 6 o'clock. The doors open, so people can come in and they sign in. They're not signing up yet; they're just signing in, just so that they don't have to wait in line the whole time. And then at 7 o'clock, they get to sign in the order that they arrived. It's free. It's 21 and over once you get to 7 o'clock, but we normally have a 18 and over stage, and we can be flexible about that too, from 6 to 7, so that some younger people get a chance to get on there. But it is a bar, so it's hard to have the under 21 folks there. But we have a rotating cast of hosts, so usually maybe they might do it once, twice a year. All the original songwriters that are friends of ours that are regulars get brought in to host the night and introduce people and bring in other friends and bring in featured guests. And we invite people from out of town, you know, people touring through to do featured sets in the middle of the thing.
0: And
1: so we have comedy and music and spoken word and everything.
0: And it's every Monday.
1: Every Monday.
0: That's really fantastic.
1: It's
0: and
1: fun.
0: Are most nights pretty full?
1: Yes. I mean, for a Monday night, we can have 50 to 80 people there. Usually, I mean, at least the list is always full, and then we usually run overtime, and people really get a lot of good collaboration with each other. They mix and match. They join each other on songs. They give each other songs. It's a very much a community atmosphere, and we also enhance that by having a house band. So we have some of our regular players who are, we kind of make sure they're there to be percussionist, bass player, keyboard, maybe saxophone, you know, some sort of a solo instrument. And if people want them, they just ask them to join them on stage and they can just be there for it.
0: So if somebody maybe wanted to read a poem they wrote,
1: yes,
0: or maybe even read a passage from a book they feel very passionate about, they could maybe turn to the musicians and say, if you'd like to, feel free to noodle around as you see fit.
1: Yes.
0: And you'll end up making art right on stage in front of everybody without necessarily knowing what's going to happen.
1: Right.
0: That sounds really great.
1: Well, I think she's been a guest of yours before. Joanna Lowe, has she been
0: down
1: here? Sure.
0: Yeah.
1: She does that regularly at Acoustic Cafe. She just brings people up and she'll say, the name of this song is Miles Davis. And no more musical direction than that. And we just make something up behind her and try to create a cool atmosphere to put her poetry over. So, and she's used that to good effect, I think.
0: What a great thing. Instead of watching television, you know, watch people.
1: Right.
0: Watch your neighbors. And it sounds, is there food?
1: There is a kitchen.
0: That's great.
1: Yeah, a kitchen and a bar.
0: So you can enjoy yourself. This is every Monday night. Doors open at 6. You can see some youth performing. It's 21 and over, more or less. And then at 7, sign-ups begin, and I imagine the show starts around 7:30.
1: Yeah, around 7:15 usually. We try to get everybody up and down. We usually get about 20, 25 acts up and down in the course of the night.
0: Yeah, that's
1: get about 10 minutes each. So,
0: and are they all solos?
1: It can be anything. We have solo, duo, and again, people using the house band to back them up. So any combination of things, as long as it's 10 minutes.
0: Yeah, that's really what it's. Did you begin this series?
1: No, actually, my friend Mark Wilson started it, and also with Christy Strickler and a Sherilyn Hawk, who I know as a songwriter too. Like they started it a good 5-6 years before, maybe even longer than that, before I got involved, and then Mark went on to other things, and I just started taking up the who was the host and making sure things moved smoothly. I don't have to do a whole lot. Mostly I stand in the back of the room and applaud.
0: Well, it's good. Somebody has to, you know, tend to the fire and keep it going. I mean, because it's really important. It helps make the community a great place to live. It really does. When you have features like this, so to speak. I can remember going on vacation, and just recently, Ricky and I were in Hilton Head, and we discovered this little jazz club that was in a shopping center, and we kind of looked at it and said, really? And we had read such great reviews. It was a Monday night.
1: Okay.
0: Place was packed. In fact, we couldn't get in for the first show. It was all locals. They found a nice place. They were great to us. They found a nice place for us to stand to watch the first show, and then we were able to be seated. But it makes me want to be in that community,
1: right?
0: Because it has that kind of I don't want to be so clinical to call it an amenity, but when you have something like that, it's
1: right.
0: Really important.
1: No, it's a thing to look forward to, and you know, for most musicians, part of that community, I think, is that we're playing other places and on weekends. You know, you've got gigs, you might be going out of town, but usually Monday's kind of a dead night for you, so you go and try out your new material. I've just wrote that this week, so I want to put it in front of people. You haven't even taught it to the rest of your band yet, anything like that. And they get to bounce ideas off of other songwriters that they respect and enjoy, and like get some feedback from people and see, because they're a really good listening crowd there. Like, people really pay attention and are in the habit of shushing other people whenever, you know, that people start talking too much. Everyone turns around, and really pay attention, because it's your fellow human's creativity that you're celebrating. You're just happy to see other people get involved in stuff that they like. So.
0: Yeah. This is Jesse Prentice, who's talking right now. Father of two lovely daughters. Cassandra is here, and also here is Vanessa. Vanessa, it looks – Cassandra, Cassie, it looks like your younger sister – likes to interject or add things a lot. Is that true? Does she like to add things to conversations?
2: Yes.
0: It seems so.
2: She will multiple times she has interrupted me as I'm saying something.
0: She's really got a...
2: Just to add the tiniest detail, she is so logical and so, like, I'll say, yeah, because that is so fun, and then she'll say... No, it wasn't fun at all. That was really awful.
0: So she's kind of left-brained, I think, is that, or right-brained? I don't know which sides those are, but she's the other side. You two
2: she's
0: are different.
2: Very, very detailed person. Hmm.
0: Is your mom like that?
2: Not really.
0: Or your dad? No. She's your mom shaking her head. No, no. I'm not. Well, anyway, you did want to interject, and go ahead and do that.
3: Say that Daddy says that I should be a lawyer when I grow up.
0: How come?
3: Because of what she just said.
0: Because you're good at arguing logic and...
4: Oh, yes.
0: Interesting.
1: She has an intuitive sense of where the failing point of an argument is. And she's just like, oh, that, right there. That's the weak point. And she'll...
0: That's a pretty amazing thing to have, actually. Can you think of an example when you know, your sister discovered like that something was just not possible?
2: Mostly when I use sarcasm, or when I use, you know, just like a, what's it called? What did you say she was, Daddy?
3: A lawyer.
0: Intuitive or
2: very, very
1: literal.
2: Very literal.
0: Oh, literal. Interesting.
2: She will find the smallest detail if you say it wrong, or if you do it wrong, or if you just don't use it right. She will correct you, and she will tell you that you are wrong.
0: And is she usually right?
4: Yes.
2: Yeah. Well,
1: embarrassingly, yes.
0: You also have a really great giggle. You do. Do you know who the Pillsbury Doughboy is?
2: No.
0: You know, on those commercials, you would tap him in the stomach, and he would go like that. But you could be she could be a stand-in. You could be just an amazing giggle. You two seem to get along really well. I think.
2: No.
3: No.
0: Uh-oh. Well, how many years apart are you? You're
2: three. Sometimes two.
0: Sometimes two.
2: Because my birthday is later than hers, so sometimes I'll be...
3: My birthday is February 9th.
2: And mine is June 8th, so sometimes I'll be 2 years older than her, and sometimes I'll be three.
0: So your birthday is February 9th, and her birthday is in June. So whose birthday comes first?
3: Me.
0: But then whose birth date comes first? Oh, she got it. That was my little test of the logic in you.
2: I was born in 2005, and she was born in 2009.
0: Let me see if...
3: 2008.
0: Let me see.
2: Eight.
0: So she just corrected you on your own birthday.
1: No, on her birthday.
0: I mean...
2: I still think of her as five, so...
3: Sometimes you call me 7, 6... 5.
2: I know. And I call myself 10, so I'm really bad at remembering dates. Okay?
0: Would you two like a radio show together? It would be great. I could see this happening. It'd be a really great thing. Do you have puzzles? Do you like puzzles? Do you ever challenge people with riddles and stuff?
2: Sometimes.
3: Well, sometimes, but most of the time we like play outside. Or sit on the couch and watch a show.
2: Mostly she...
3: sits on the couch and watches a show.
2: Yes, she's been doing that a lot.
0: What do you watch?
3: I watch a couple, like three different shows.
2: She usually... I walk
3: now
2: back and forth in the room.
3: There's a new series and a show that I watched the whole two series of. Wait, what? Yeah, two... And then there's another season that just came. So now I'm watching a lot of a show called Liv and Maddie.
2: Sometimes she'll be just hours upon hours. She'll just be sitting in the couch and she'll just go ahead and...
3: But I have to say I do somersaults a lot while
2: because
3: I'm watching
2: have the
3: show.
2: We have a pop-a-song. Yeah. We have the cushion. We took it off and we put it in the living room because it was for a sleepover or something. And
3: no,
2: we just left
3: I put it
2: there.
3: In the living
2: room yeah.
3: on the floor.
2: And then she just started doing somersaults while she's watching
3: yeah.
2: her show.
3: And now I know how. And since I've been doing that, I learned how to stand up and do a somersault.
2: Yeah. Which I've been able to do for 5 years.
0: To stand up? Do you mean like a cartwheel?
3: Yeah. No, I start... Like, I start, I'm standing up, and then I put my head down and roll.
0: Oh, I remember those.
3: Yeah.
0: I wasn't good at any of those.
3: I also know how to do cartwheels, though.
0: Cassie and Vanessa, the two of them together, talking. They're the daughters of Jesse. Your life really changed, I'll bet, when you
1: absolutely.
0: Had these two girls.
1: Yep.
0: I'm watching Jesse with a big smile on his face. he's here today. We were just talking about Acoustic Cafe. Have you recorded anything?
1: Of my own music? No.
0: No. I'll tell you, those little ditties are fun. Would you like to play another song?
1: Sure. Sure, I would.
0: Here, again, Jesse Prentice.
1: All right, so this is a song that... my wife Anita and I have noticed very often how often you drive around and somebody, there's a near miss accident and you see exactly where you would have hit on that person's car already has damage to it because they do that all the time.
0: I just want to ask Vanessa, how do you feel about the phrase near miss? Think about it. Like it's called a near miss. That's when like two things. It's really close, but it doesn't happen. But isn't that really just a miss?
1: Right.
3: Yeah.
0: As opposed to a near miss. I thought the logician in you would be frustrated.
2: It's nearly a miss.
0: But it is a miss.
2: It is a miss. So
3: yeah, but it's
2: a near miss
3: not
2: would
3: a miss.
2: Be if you hit them, but you almost miss them.
3: See?
2: I'm smarter.
0: Although our language has decided to use it as that. We also
1: right.
0: say close proximity all the time. Only one is necessary.
1: Right.
2: it's close, but it's in a proximity.
0: Yeah.
2: Close, but it's in a proximity.
1: It's both.
0: Yes.
2: Both.
0: We won't get into jumbo shrimp. Yeah. That's another program. And I'm sorry to interrupt.
1: Oh, no, that's all right.
2: Go ahead.
1: Well, I...

0: dear you.
1: Jesse, you're a good songwriter.
0: Thank you.
1: These are really fun. How long have you been writing songs? Were you doing it as a kid?
0: Yeah, I guess. Well, probably, again, from high school. When I started getting interested in playing in bands, I started playing the drums, and I wanted to write songs, so I kind of had to teach myself the other instruments so that I could write the songs, and so I showed people stuff. My dad had showed me the beginnings of guitar. I'd learned some basic stuff there, and he was a drummer, so I had his drums, so I had an instrument.
1: That's who did he play with?
0: He played with some bands around the area, and some of those guys are still active. Don Zaplicki, a friend of his that I bought my current bass from. He plays with Gary Bologna. He plays with a couple of blues bands around here. And so they were in a band together back in the late 60s.
1: Gary's the Blues Bombers,
0: right?
1: Yeah. You had mentioned earlier you went to Allegheny. What did you go there to study?
0: Art. So I was did painting and a political science minor. So.
1: Excellent. No, I really am enjoying the craft of the songs that you're doing. Do you find much time to write?
0: They just come, you know, just once in a while, just something kind of a line strikes me out of the blue, and that's why I guess the songs are so short too. It's like I kind of have a little thread to pull on, and then when it feels like it's unraveled, that's the end of the song. It's like that's all I wanted to say with that.
1: Yeah.
0: And so they don't happen often, and I was telling John earlier that because I'm there all the time for Acoustic Cafe, it feels like it'd be overwhelming because I'm constantly playing. So it's just the nice thing about it is I get a song, you know, maybe every month, couple of months or something like that, and I feel like playing it, then I can go up and play it there. I have a place to share it with people. So.
1: I think that's one thing. I think about this every now and then. The era we're living in, to some extent, allows there are fewer constraints. A good example is an album pretty much used to be 12 songs.
0: Right.
1: Gotta have 12. That's what'll sell. That's what fits, six per side. And
0: right.
1: We get a number of, nearly all of our music these days is delivered digitally. But it's kind of funny. The old school guys and girls and labels, still 12 songs.
0: Right.
1: But some folks, some folks might just have 3 songs.
0: Exactly.
1: Or 4 songs.
0: Right.
1: And who came up with 12 songs? Well, it was all about the physical capabilities of, you know, a 12-inch diameter vinyl disc and what it could fit on it.
0: And that's, well, I mean, when they first came out with CDs, I remember that it was based on the complete Beethoven symphonies or something. It's like, so that's where 74 minutes came from. It's like end to end. They didn't want to release that make that standard until it could contain that entire body of music.
1: Never heard that.
0: Yeah,
1: what an interesting
0: And I remember a really great story when I was in college about poets, and it was an article that a person had written that they were writing long, flowery prose, and it just went on and on, like big epic poems. And then they hit a change, and their teacher, their professor, said, you know, your poems just got all short and terse and whatever. They didn't realize he changed notebooks. So he used to write on a big notebook, and then he got one of those little memo pads, and suddenly all of his poetry fit the media that it was in.
1: Wow. I notice that with email. Sometimes when I get out of bed, I'll look at my phone to see what's going on, and I'll see like what looks like an epic message.
0: Yeah.
1: And I'll admit it every now and then. I'm saying, I can't believe, why is this person sending me this huge email about this simple topic, and then I'll get to a computer and it's like a sentence.
0: Right. It just fills up your whole phone at once, right?
1: It's all what a concept. Context actually matters. Speaking of context, I think we're about to leave it for just a moment. Yes, dear.
2: I wanted to ask how many songs Daddy had.
1: Oh, we're not. I shouldn't have assumed we were leaving context, because from what I understand with you, you're always in context. How many songs he's written? Do you know how many?
2: No, I mean. mean how many songs he has right now.
1: Oh, he has right now. I think he's going to do one or two more, up to him, I think. Or zero more. I'm not sure.
0: I could do one.
1: Maybe one more. Do you want to play an instrument ever? Or write songs?
2: Well, when I was like four, I used to always want to play violin because I thought it fitted with my name. But then I changed my mind, and then I wanted to play guitar, and so...
3: Okay, no, you didn't. You tried to learn guitar, and then you said that you didn't want to. And then I learned piano, and you sat there watching Liv and Maddie.
2: No.
3: Yes, that's exactly what happened.
1: No. You have a good voice, too. I like. You've got a real ability to, this is a compliment, like a nice little sarcastic edge that I'm detecting.
3: Yeah.
1: No.
3: That's kind of my personality also.
1: You didn't. Yeah. One of the, you know, there's such a thing as a double positive. You know, you hear about double negatives all the time. The double positive is, yeah, right. So what's the story? She didn't like guitar.
3: So she,
1: excuse us while we tell you about your life.
3: So Daddy said that we would start doing music stuff in the mornings. So I said, I'll learn piano. And then Vanessa said she'll learn guitar. So Vanessa...
2: Vanessa sat in the kitchen
3: playing on the iPad. You were not playing guitar. Daddy had to force you play to guitar.
2: Daddy told me to sit on the chair, and he gave me the guitar, and I was playing that song that you played on the piano.
3: No, because I sat down in the mornings, and I would play piano, and then you would sit down in the kitchen.
0: Guys, instead of arguing, why don't you talk about musical
2: that you came up with? That's a nice thing. We have a musical thing that we do every year in Stone Harbor with our family.
3: We have and cousins.
2: Our cousins come from New York, and one of our cousins' boyfriends always comes.
3: Okay.
2: We play music. We sing songs at the musicale.
3: Do you see what I mean about her interrupting me now?
2: Okay. And we call...
1: What is this called, though?
2: The musicale.
3: We call it musicale because that's what I thought it always was, but it's actually musicale.
1: That's what I was trying to figure out which it is. So you call it musicale. Like
2: but now everybody calls it musicale.
1: Yeah. So it's kind of like a family tradition.
2: And this year, our grandpa made... T-shirts for everybody, and I thought of an idea for him to get fabric markers so that
1: if
2: we
1: only
2: could,
1: you could see the look on Cassie's so face that, right now
2: so that we could
1: She's
2: write
1: up.
2: Our names and sign each other's shirts.
1: Well, that's a great idea.
3: Okay. Vanessa,
2: you can talk now.
3: Okay, so
1: Take it.
3: You know. Okay, so at musicale, we have cousins from Philadelphia, we have cousins from Washington, D.C., and we have just people from here.
2: Always.
3: And stop it!
2: Okay.
1: This is her turn now. Let's let her.
3: So we all pick a song that we're going to sing. We can sing it with somebody else, or we can just sing it on our own.
1: How cool.
3: And Daddy usually plays the guitar for whoever's playing a song with guitar in it, and then
1: What song do you pick, or what's an example of a song you've picked?
3: Well, Mommy once picked that song by Sia. called Chandelier, and so we all just joined in and sang it.
1: You're a good big sister. You're really patient.
3: I'm not patient at all.
1: I think you're remarkably
3: I'm
1: patient.
3: I'm absolutely not patient
2: Sometimes
3: at all.
2: Sometimes I'm patient, but when I'm talking, I'm usually not patient.
3: I'm impatient for everything. You put me in a line, I will shove people.
0: No.
3: Yes.
1: No.
3: I've done
1: no.
3: that before for a water fountain.
2: Well, maybe you're yelling. At yourself.
3: I don't yell at myself.
1: Why would you yell at yourself?
2: I mean, yelling in your head.
3: You gotta speak into the microphone.
2: Yelling in your head.
3: Yes.
2: Yeah. Definitely.
1: Let me see if I can do this joke for Vanessa in honor of the music cow. Knock, knock.
2: Who's there?
1: Interrupting cow.
2: Interrupting
1: cow.
2: I knew that joke.
1: And I figured you might. I figured you
2: because,
1: might.
2: Because our next door neighbor, Rachel.
3: No.
2: Our next door neighbor, Rachel, does it.
3: Yeah.
1: Yes. Well, your daddy has one more song to play. And would you like to introduce him again? And would you like to thank him for being on the Saturday Light Brigade?
3: Can we say hi to our family?
1: Oh, for goodness sakes, yes. I thank you for reminding me to give you that opportunity. Please.
3: Say hi to Googie and Papa, who are probably listening right now, because Daddy said that they were. Mm-hmm. And
2: hello.
0: I think the Jam Jam might be listening to you, too.
3: And Uncle
2: hello.
3: Jam.
2: Hello.
3: Stop it. But
0: Jam
3: we love
0: my
3: you
0: brother
3: guys.
0: Who lives in Morocco, so we may have international.
3: Yay. Okay, here's Daddy
2: Who
3: with his last song. I don't know what it is, but.
0: Okay.
3: Continue.
2: Whoever else is listening.
3: Whoever else is listening that we know.
0: All right, this is a really old song of mine, and it's a lullaby.

0: Jesse, thanks for being with us today.
1: Thank you for having
0: me. You can clap. Let's clap for your dad. Acoustic Cafe, there's a website or Facebook
1: page? 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We have events every week. This week is being hosted by Mike Medved, songwriter. And so it's a new host every week and often new features every week. So
0: look for them, and we've linked to Jesse's Facebook page as well. Thanks again, Jesse Prentice, for being with us today.
1: Thank you very much.
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0: So happy to be making live radio together with you. It's something that doesn't happen very often, and thanks for helping us do that. And coming up now, there's a band, Cranberry Sanders is its name, relatively new name, I believe. And a couple members of that band are here today. They're going to open up with a song, and then we'll talk with them, and they'll have a few more to come. Ben Alper and Jake Werkmeister of Cranberry Sanders. Mm-hmm.

0: So if you're feeling like I'm feeling, warming it up.
1: It's Ben and Jake from Cranberry Sanders. What a great song. Tell me about the song, Ben.
2: Thank you. That's a song I wrote a number of years ago, actually, just about that kind of fun period when you're just getting to know somebody. Things haven't turned too serious yet in the relationship phase, but you're just enjoying each other's company and having a good time and feeling good about things.
1: Yeah, sort of that head over heels, mm-hmm. like who is this perfect person? You don't know each other's flaws yet, or not, you know what I mean?
2: Yeah.
1: It's just like you're feeling ecstatic, and it's just a great song. It's a really good example of how great a song can have its melody and lyrics just tightly match, because the song puts you in a good mood and the person in the song is in a really good mood too.
2: Thank you. I appreciate that.
1: So tell me, we've got you and Jake here today, mm-hmm. and Cranberry Sanders, I think, is an ensemble of five typically. And tell me just a little bit about the group, because I think it's relatively new, right?
2: It is relatively new. Well, Jake and I actually go back a while. We've performed together in a Dave Matthews tribute band for about 5 years called One Sweet Berg, as in like Pittsburgh.
1: Mm-hmm.
2: And I decided I wanted to focus more back on, channel my creativity through original music.
1: Wouldn't it be funny if Dave Matthews was like doing a tribute band for you guys out somewhere? It's just kind of
2: in a bizarro parallel universe. Yeah.
1: So you wanted to focus more on your own stuff, though, you were saying.
2: Yeah. You know, it's a lot of fun playing that music. It's challenging, and it challenges you as a musician, but creatively, you know, I've had a lot occur in my life and a lot I wanted to get out there, and this has been a great way to channel it. And so I wanted to keep playing with Jake because he's just a phenomenal musician, and he's, during our time together, he's kind of become a mainstay on the local music scene, just jamming with everybody. So he's introduced me to a lot of great musicians that I wanted to bring along. And, we're just kind of rounding out our sound right now and getting ready to, showcase it to Pittsburgh and beyond.
1: Now, the name Cranberry Sanders, I generally don't ask about names, but in looking through your Facebook page, which we've linked to, by the way.
2: Thank you.
1: And online a little bit, I happened to see a performance of a song called The Legend of Cranberry Sanders. Or did I see that correctly?
2: Yes, you did. It's a bit of mythology that we...
1: A mythology of the back...
2: I mean, the short and 100% truthful version of the name of the band is that it was my fantasy football team.
1: I like it. The Cranberry Sanders.
2: I live in Cranberry, and I always enjoyed Barry Sanders, the football player, growing up. So I named my team Cranberry Sanders, and then I just love the sound of that name. It just had a real funky ring to it.
1: I think it's great.
2: I would love to have a band called Cranberry Sanders.
1: See, I immediately thought of sanding, like woodwork sanding, and I'm thinking, boy, who would sand cranberries? I don't think Ocean Spray has a job classification for sanding cranberries. And then I was thinking, maybe there's a bunch of woodworkers in Butler County that call themselves the Cranberry Sanders, but that's perfect.
2: It would be like the California Raisins, only they're... They're carpenters that are cranberries.
1: I love
2: and
1: it.
2: Sing.
1: I want to talk more with you and also with Jake, but why don't we have you play another song?
2: Well, sure. You like since you brought it up, we'll give you The Legend of Cranberry Sanders.
1: Okay, here we go.

0: Ben Alpert and Jake Werkmeister. I like that song a lot, and I think you saw me giggling at the Ned Flanders reference. You just
1: more Homer Simpson.

0: a competition. Like in your early 20s, you're always like, oh, I'm going to have the band of the town and, you know, try to get all the market shares or whatever. But as you grow up a little bit and settle down, you realize that every other musician working at this has the same goals, and they start forming bands with you, give you calls, you give them calls, and you end up working with a lot of cool people like that.
1: Yeah, and probably choosing carefully who you want to work with, too.
0: Oh, yes.
1: And where you want to play. Seriously, I think early on you might not be as discriminating as that, but as you get older...
0: This is true.
2: It can be like dating sometimes.
1: Yeah. I don't think I've said it on the air too much, but I honestly think you're defined a lot by what you choose not to do as opposed to what you choose to do or who you choose to work with and who you'd prefer not to if you have the luxury of making those choices. Tell me a little bit about your background. Are you from Pittsburgh originally? Or?
0: Yes, I'm actually from Baldwin. As far as the instrument goes, I've been playing since I was 10 years old, and it was just something I kept at. I did not go to school for it, didn't further my education with that in a traditional sense, but I just kind of hung around people that were better than me at the instrument and kind of learned through osmosis and still learning.
1: Did you go through the high school band cycle and those things? So you were there with the bagpipes and what is it,
0: the
1: Highlanders band
0: yes.
1: at Baldwin?
0: Oh, yes. We had bagpipes aplenty.
1: Yeah, and a great drum line. And there's a real marching band tradition at Baldwin, at least from my memory.
0: Oh, yes.
1: At Baldwin and Whitehall. There was something else I wanted to ask you, and it actually popped. Oh, I wanted to ask you about the sax, because it looks – tell me about the instrument.
0: This is a Selmer Super Action 80. It's about as old as I am. Looks older, but it's in good shape, and just the lacquer on these tend to wear and make them look older and more distressed than they actually are.
1: I actually like it, the patina. Seeing it, especially around the bell, it's kind of neat. Looks like it's earned its place.
0: Oh, yeah.
1: And Ben, I wanted to find out a little bit more about you, too, your background. And
2: okay. I've lived in Pittsburgh most of my life. Came here when I was 4 years old, moved from New England area, and grew up in Bethel Park, rival of Baldwin, sort of. No. Didn't start really playing I actually was in more of European folk music growing up than I was the American music. I performed with the Duquesne University Tamburitzens my 4 years of college, and then after college started writing songs, and actually I went back to law school, and then it was my third year of law school, that's when I started writing songs. And you know, as I accumulated all that student loan debt, I realized I want to be a musician.
1: Did you finish law school?
2: Yeah, I finished law school.
1: Wow. So you do get pretty facile with words if you're at law school, so maybe that led to some of the songs.
2: Having my nose buried in the books, I learned a lot of different words.
1: Well, it's good to have you both here. And anything happening with Cranberry Sanders? Any upcoming gigs we should mention?
2: We got a couple in January. I did want to throw out a solo acoustic show that I'm actually playing later on today, being that this is a family friendly show and it's a family friendly.
1: Yeah, and tell me about where is that?
2: It's at Bocktown Beer and Grill. It's a really great restaurant over it. It's like along the perimeter of the Beaver Valley Mall.
1: Oh, excellent!
2: And I'll be playing there from 3 p.m. till 6 p.m. today.
1: So that's out in Monacot. Mm-hmm. So if you go to the Beaver Valley Mall, and that's kind of nice, actually. If people are shopping, you won't have to fight too much traffic because you're out in one of the outbuildings.
2: Yeah,
1: there.
2: Take a break from the shopping and just enjoy some food and music.
1: Excellent.
2: But we do have a couple cool events coming up in January. January 29th, Friday night, we will be headlining the early show at Club Cafe on the South Side, the full band, with direct support from the Kyle Lawson Trio. And I don't know if you've ever heard Kyle Lawson, but he's an extremely talented singer-songwriter here in Pittsburgh, and we're excited to have him open. And That's going to be great. And then we're also going to be hosting the open stage, the weekly full band open stage at the Thunderbird Cafe on Monday,

0: January 11th.
1: Excellent. Well, follow the band on Facebook. I think that's the easiest way to keep in touch with what they're up to. And if you go to our page at SLB Radio on Facebook, you'll see the Cranberry Sanders space. Is it simply Cranberry Sanders? You know, I wasn't looking at the fine print. Your Facebook page?
0: Yeah, I believe it's facebook.com/Cranberry Sanders.
1: Okay. I'll check on that. If it's something else, I'll let you know. It's good to have you both here. And what do you want to do next?
0: Let's see. I think we'll do another love song. This song's kind of autobiographical story of my relationship with my wife. This is called Love You So.

0: Penelope and Jake Workmeister at the Saturday Light Brigade, and you're listening to the show that gets your weekend off to a good start, Saturday mornings on Community Radio. Tell me a little bit about your writing and these songs. As I'm assuming you pretty much have written most of what Cranberry Sanders is playing.
1: Thus far, yeah.
0: And you're a really excellent writer, and I'm curious about the process. If I know that's hard to really define, but are lyrics sort of pouring out of you, and then you're coming up with the music, or is it together?
1: You know, I come up with an idea, and usually it's pretty autobiographical. I'm working on being able to write, you know, more from a third person narrative, but it's an effective way for me to channel what's on my mind. But so it can go either way. Sometimes I'll have a guitar riff that I've just been noodling on, and then I'll start humming to it, and then I'll put some words to it. And then other times it's, you know, I have a purpose where it's I have a subject I want to write about, and then sometimes it all happens together. Like this one song here, I actually came up with all in my head while I was walking my dog. But don't get too excited. I'm not that creative. It's a song about walking my dog, you know.
0: it's what you mentioned about typically writing about authentic experiences or about your own life, and the challenge of getting outside of that and writing about fictitious characters or something maybe slightly different than what is real. I never thought about it, but there are probably some people that have the exact opposite feeling, that they're very comfortable, creating the imagery with other people. Mm-hmm. But when it comes down to opening up themselves and talking about their own life, it's very difficult. I'm not sure. It probably depends on the person as to which is easier than the other. But it's interesting that I think it's really generous when you can share your own life with other people and write songs in that way.
1: Yeah, I hope the subjects of the songs appreciate that. You know, sometimes. You know, I may have written a song about my relationship with my brother that got him a little irked at me, but you know, I still love him.
0: He'll come around.
1: He'll come around
0: after.
1: He's a good egg.
0: What's it like to turn over to Jake? What's it like to play together with Ben? I would imagine. Well, I mean, it's really neat to watch and listen to the two of you.
2: First and foremost, I'm just happy that I don't have to write lyrics.
1: First and foremost, I'm in front of him, so keep that in mind.
2: That's nice, because you always have someone to blame. Just point your finger. But basically, you know, what Ben does, he's a solid frame. He writes good framework. When you start calling in all the other musicians, we're pretty much details on the car. So that's kind of how I view my job. I also write trumpet parts too. Usually we have two of us playing. When you're rolling it back, it's weird. I mean, sometimes you just have to listen to what is there. Don't try to push too hard to make something that isn't, which is something that I hear a lot of younger musicians do, like less experienced. It's like, oh, check out this new scale I learned. I want to play it as fast as I can in inappropriate places. And part of the trick to this is just trying to remain as musical as possible, and don't overstep your boundaries if the song doesn't call for it.
0: You're there to enhance and embellish more than to take the front stage.
1: Well, I think one thing that's probably difficult, and Jake's been with me for so long now, he's gotten good at it. But for any musician working with me, is that I'm not a trained musician, and so I don't know all the terminology. So I'll have to, you know, just try to explain with the simplest words possible what I'm hearing in my head. Mm-hmm. And so they kind of have to parse out that language and figure out, oh, well, he means this, this, and this, because I don't know the terminology. So
0: So you typically
1: sometimes like it's like a toddler trying to explain what they want to their parents.
0: Well, I think it's hard even for a fully trained musician to sometimes explain what's in his or her head.
2: Sometimes that gets worse.
0: Yeah.
2: Because then you have like a battle of musical vocabulary and music theory. Then it's like, wait, what were we talking about again?
0: Yeah, I could imagine, very much could imagine that. Things are coming outside of my head. I think it's something I wanted to ask you about. And then, the band structure. Trumpeter, you were mentioning, a horn player.
2: Yes.
0: And also a bass player and another guitarist?
1: Yep.
0: Okay. And you'll play will you move to trumpet occasionally? Or?
2: No, I'll usually have one with me playing harmony parts. Like any part that I'm playing now also has a second part behind it, which gets really confusing whenever you're stripping it down further, knowing the music inside and out since you wrote it. Then it's like, wait, what do I want to do with this, you know, and trying to keep it as simple as possible. But that's half the fun, too. Different performances call for different things.
0: Yeah, that sounds like a really neat sound. And I imagine you're able to improvise or mess around a little bit as you're playing, change the arrangements, or not the arrangements, but how you might approach them.
2: Oh, most definitely.
0: So, terrific. Cranberry Sanders is the name of the group. Facebook.com/CranberrySanders. is how you can find them. And we have time for a couple more songs. Jake and Ben are both, Jake's playing sax, Ben's singing and playing guitar. More than a couple. We probably have time for three or four more songs.
1: Okay.
0: I'll keep you posted as we move around. What would you like to do next?
1: Let's see. I'll play the song. We'll play the song that I was just mentioning that I wrote about, Walking the Dog.
0: Walking the Dog.
1: It's for all the dog lovers out there.
0: Came to you in one quick walk.
1: Well, not one quick walk, but it kind of built over walks. You know, it's just I tend to, when I'm walking, you know, I have a song in my head, and usually it's somebody else's song, but this one it kind of just developed. And my dog's name is Lennon, as in Lennon McCartney. I'm a big Beatles fan, so this is called Ben and Lennon.

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Me and my buddy make a heck of a team.

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We be playing outside till the very last light, yeah.

0: The dog, I hope, was very happy with that.
1: Oh, he loves it.
0: Lennon the dog. That'd be, cats. Lennon and McCartney, if you have a couple cats. Or I wonder if anybody's ever named their twin sons Lennon and McCartney.
1: I'm sure of that. I have no facts, no data behind that, but it has to be. They're so popular that there has to be a Lennon and McCartney out there.
0: There must be. Certainly Ringo and George, all those they must be there. Do you guys know John Pizzarelli, the guitar player, jazz guitarist? He just released an album of all McCartney covers, rearranged as jazz versions.
1: Really?
2: I've heard John. I have not heard that album yet, but we'll
1: like McCartney's solo work.
0: Yeah. Well, some from Wings and some from his solo work, and it's just amazing to hear these songs done in a jazz style. Some are better. Well, in my opinion, some are better than others, but it's just
1: He didn't do that Christmas song, did he?
0: He did.
1: Maybe I like it better than Paul's, because that's I love Paul, but
0: that one.
1: What's the name of that song?
0: A Wonderful Christmas Time.
1: That simply.
0: Yes, don't do it. It'll be an earworm for a lot of people.
1: Yeah. I'm sorry, people listening.
0: He did silly love songs from Wings. Do you remember? You think that people mm-hmm. would have had enough of silly love songs? He kind of fixed it with the jazz version,
1: Okay.
0: It's a fun album. It's called Midnight McCartney.
1: Did he do Admiral Halsey?
0: I don't think he did that. But wouldn't it be great to hear an electric guitar solo on that part that Linda did with "Wee Gypsy Got Around"?
1: Yeah.
0: Could hear that wailing there.
1: Get your feet up off the ground, little get around.
0: How did that happen?
1: Years and years of McCartney listening.
0: Yeah. If you guys Ricky and I over Thanksgiving took a trip to West Virginia and spent some time there. And we have a relatively new car. It came with Sirius. So we're listening to the 70s channel. I don't get how we know the lyric to every single song that they played. And I mean every lyric. Third verse, we're there, spot on.
1: It's amazing how that happens. Like, I don't, I have trouble remembering my immediate family's birthdays, but I can remember every lyric on Dr. Dre, The Chronic.
0: Yeah. How did that happen? It just gets ingrained in you and sticks, never to be replaced by anything else, like your cell phone number.
1: Yeah. Or answers on tests.
0: Yeah. Ben Alpert and Jake Werkmeister of Cranberry Sanders here. And I think we're going to have time probably for two or three more, whether up to you guys.
1: Okay.
0: Have you guys had a chance to record anything yet as a group, any EPs?
1: We have not. That's something that we're hoping to do in the early part of 2016 once we get a little bit more time to gel and, kind of hone in our sound. Because right now it's still me bringing songs to the table and them figuring out the sound where, I'd like to have a much more collective input into it and once everything really forms to a place where we want to take it into a studio, then we will. So I anticipate that happening in the early part of next year.
0: I think you'll do really well. You both and I'm sure the group has a unique sound. And I did my math wrong. This is one of my sleepy days. We have time for two more songs,
1: okay.
0: I think.
1: That's cool.
0: Just to keep you posted. What do you want to do next?
1: I'm going to do an original one called For the Win. This is this is in my head just from our discussion about lyrics and how I come up with it. Because this was kind of an interesting one where every year we go we go with some friends up to Lake Erie out in Sandusky and spend the weekend there and right on the shore. And I wrote this song, and in each verse, they're all none of them really linked together, but they're all kind of different pieces of my weekend. And the highlight being or low light being, I lost my wedding band in the ocean. So Big Ben knows what he's doing when he tapes that up when he's throwing footballs. I didn't. But this is for the win.

0: You two play terrifically together. I'd really love to hear the full band, and you'll have a chance to in January at the shows.
1: Friday, January 29th, Club Cafe.
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0: Oh, great. And excellent writer, great sax player. It's really fun to listen to the two of you. I'm going to have you play us out. I just want to thank our other guests from today here at the Saturday Light Brigade Pittsburgh Musical Theater and A Lyrical Christmas Carol. You can get more information about all of these guests on our website. We thank them. Their play opens December 17th, closes December 20th at the New Hazlett Theater. The Fox Quartet, String Quartet. Jenny Fine from Pittsburgh School for the Choral Arts. They have a holiday concert today at 4 o'clock at Shadyside Presbyterian Church. And Jeffrey Chips of Steel City Shakespeare. And there are productions of A Christmas Carol by Charles Dickens taking place December 17th through the 19th. And again, our thanks to Ben Alper and Jake Workmeister. How would you like to close things out?
1: Well, it's the holidays, so I thought we'd close it out with a seasonal tune.
0: Not wonderful Christmas time.
1: No, we can assume we're simply having a wonderful Christmas time. But no, this is a little drummer boy.
0: Thanks for being here today.
1: Oh, thanks for having us. Mm-hmm.

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1: Today, for our live music segment, we have a member of the band Swiss Army. We'll talk a bit about the band. We'll talk about him. We'll also talk about his music, but we'll take a listen first. Here is Brandon Lehman.
2: Thanks. This song's called Shedding.

rides me home. I'm feeling short of breath when I speak, but I got a lot to say. Every time I write it down, the words go, the pictures stay. I saw it in a photograph once.

0: That's a nice song. That's Brian Lehman. Tell me a bit. You and I haven't had a chance to meet or talk much yet. Where are you from? How did you get here?
1: Yeah, I'm from South Carolina originally. I moved here in high school. So I've been living kind of in the East End area of Pittsburgh since then and playing music pretty much since I moved here.
0: And what brought you here?
1: My uncle is a musician here, and he's been in the scene for decades, and he teaches at Kappa, so I wanted to go to that school because I heard about it. I would always visit Pittsburgh to see him, and I knew that he taught music, and I didn't really know really what that meant or what kids did at that school. I just knew I wanted to go because it sounded cool.
0: So you moved here to do that. I had no – so you went to Kappa?
1: Yeah.
0: And what happened after that?
1: So in Kappa, I mean, it was an incredible experience. I was just around the most talented people. I still play music with people I went to school with today. But after that, I started – joined a couple bands and started writing music and just played punk rock bands and played Motown and played weddings and did all pretty much the entire range of music that you could do, maybe short of like electronic music I had something to do with. So just stayed busy until I started writing my own songs and lyrics.
0: I just want to stay on Kappa for one second. Yeah. Who's your uncle? What's his name?
1: Carl Jackson.
0: Okay, and then I'm just really going to take a shot in the dark here. Were you by any chance at Kappa at the same time as somebody named Leo Pellegrino?
1: Yes, yeah. I played with Leo often. Yeah.
0: Okay, yeah. I had a feeling that you might be around the same age. Have you followed his...
1: I have. He has been doing some really cool stuff.
0: Steve Pellegrino, his dad, who I've known for years, might be even listening. Well, he's in England, I think, right now still.
1: Nice.
0: But Leo just played Royal Albert Hall.
1: I saw that.
0: And has been too many zoos. His saxophone has just been shredding it. He's just really taken off.
1: Yeah,
0: and that's the kind of... talent here in our area, and his dad's so proud of him too.
1: It's pretty amazing. I don't think like people outside of Pittsburgh know that these people are from Pittsburgh. You know, Ariana Powell is playing guitar for Black Eyed Peas now, and she was on tour with Chris Brown and stuff, and she's from Pittsburgh. And I think people don't necessarily think that Pittsburgh is kind of a bed for talent like that, and it definitely is. It's cool.
0: Well, talk a little bit more. I'm eager to get to know you more, but why don't we have you do another song, Brandon?
1: Sure.
0: What would you like to do next?
1: Cool. I'll play a new song that's going to be on our full-length record coming out later. The song's called Black Cocoon.

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My roof frozen over, it's time I made my way south. Time I made my way south.

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We have to run now. A beautiful thing picks me up and tells me what I've been thinking. See all of that smoke down there? It can't touch us up here. It can't touch us up here. It can't touch us up here.

0: That is Brendan Lehman here, or Brandon. I'm sorry.
1: Okay.
0: I keep wanting to say Brian for some reason. It's because I actually know a Brian Lehman.
1: Oh, cool.
0: And I keep thinking very deliberately, not Brian, not Brian.
1: You can call me whatever you want.
0: Well, I'm not going to do that. tell me about Swiss Army.
1: Actually, it's really funny. 3 years ago today, actually, I played my first ever anything of this music. Previously, I had never tried to sing before or write my own lyrics and stuff. So
0: Whoa.
1: I just started.
0: Wait. Explain that again. You just – so these are new songs?
1: Yeah. These are new. And I just started singing like lead stuff like this about three-ish years ago. It's still fresh, but – 3 years today was the first acoustic show I did, and it started as an acoustic project. So I just wrote stuff about family and mental health and, you know, personal things and observational things, and just wrote six songs. I wrote a bunch more songs, but six I ended up then converting into a full band, and I played all the instruments on the record except for drums. And released that last year.
0: So. Hence Swiss Army. You are the Swiss Army, except for the drummer,
1: yeah.
0: Or the Swiss Army knife. Uh-huh. What did you play?
1: So I played guitar, bass. I did all the vocals, made all kinds of weird sounds with other weird instruments and stuff. So really everything except drums. And I'm glad I didn't have to play drums. So.
0: Well, I'm astonished that you've only been, first of all, singing as a performer for 3 years, because you have a terrific voice.
1: Thank you. Thanks.
0: One thing I noticed immediately from your very first song, it's just has a quality very much its own, and just a clarity that really matches with your songs. The same can be said about your writing, too. What got you, you were interested in music, I gather, mm-hmm. at Kappa and because of your uncle. But what prompted you to start writing songs? And that might not be an easy question to answer or to pinpoint.
1: Yeah, and I think, I don't know that there's necessarily one moment that there's like a trigger. But I think, you know, writing usually starts with personal stuff. And that was what I knew. So I knew about... I've written about being adopted, and I've written about, moving here from South Carolina, and I've written about my family and stuff like that. So the immediate things that I knew about, I was able to at least translate what was in my head outwards. So I just kept doing that. But I think I always wanted to, I grew up on classic rock and like punk rock. So I always thought the stories that you could tell through also loud guitars and stuff was cool. So I wanted to do it. Whether or not I was good at it, I wasn't sure yet. So I had to figure that out.
0: Are you playing out much at all?
1: Yeah. We've since that full band record came out last year, I put together an actual full band. So we're performing live with four members now, which is incredible. It has its own vibe, I'm very much a fan of doing both. I really like doing this stuff, acoustic, and I really like playing really loud guitars and stuff. So we've been playing out quite a bit.
0: Anything coming up soon?
1: We have a show at Mr. Small's that's actually sold out. We're opening for our friend Frank Turner. He's from the UK. So that's October 1st in the big Mr. Small's theater. And then shortly after that, we're leaving for a tour. We're going to tour down to Florida. We're playing a music festival in Gainesville. So we'll have shows kind of ping pong along the way down there.
0: Ah, that should be nice. Gainesville's a nice city too.
1: Yeah.
0: Have you toured before?
1: I have, yeah, with other bands. And with Swiss Army, we have like three tours, I think, under our belts going to... upstate New York and Canada we've been to, and mostly in the Northeast and in the Midwest a bit. So, we're just trying to keep widening our circles that we're traveling as much as we can.
0: Brandon Lehman here with us. We'll talk a bit more about his music in a second, but let's hear another song.
1: Sure, sure. I'm actually going to tune up real quick.
0: Always appreciated.
1: Okay, I should... Oh, there we go. Yeah, we're good. This is actually the first song I ever wrote for this project. It's called Out Here.

0: Brandon Lehman at the Saturday Light Brigade. And as he was playing, I was looking at his Facebook page, the Swiss Army's Facebook page, which we've linked to, and Swiss Army has a CD too.
1: Yeah.
0: And that's, I was curious about that. Tell me a little bit about the CD. That would be the full band, right?
1: It would be, yeah. So that's,
0: well, you were mentioning before, although on this, you've played most of the instruments.
1: On this, the CD that's up there is the guys. I hadn't joined with the guys yet. So it's me and then my friend Eric from LA who played drums. But yeah, I worked with my good friend Chris from the band Anti-Flag, and they're affiliated with AF Records, and we sort of connected there and started working on those songs and recording them, and we had no idea what it would sound like full band. So luckily we liked them and they sound really cool.
0: You were talking about Pittsburgh, you know, pride in Pittsburgh musicians, mm-hmm. and as I was looking at the website and noticed, you know, the Anti-Flag connection, mm-hmm. I didn't make the Pittsburgh connection as I should have with Anti-Flag.
1: Sure.
0: And it makes sense. You were mentioning your punk sensibilities growing up. Who did you really like to listen to at that time?
1: When I was in, even like before high school, I was, you know, really, I loved old Motown, because my uncle had played in the Drifters from ages ago. I guess not ages ago, they're technically still around. But so I'd kind of started with Motown and it fused into punk rock, and I started listening to like Dropkick Murphys and Flogging Molly and some of those kind of Irish folk punk bands.
0: Mm-hmm.
1: And then that led to more mainstream stuff, which with like Sum 41 and NOFX and Weezer. And then I really started to gravitate towards that stuff. While also listening to like heavy metal and stuff like that. So I kind of had two modes, whatever I was listening to.
0: Yeah. It's people's tastes are far more eclectic than pop culture gives credit for.
1: Yeah,
0: you know, there are folks who listen to classical jazz, bluegrass, and punk mm-hmm. all on the same day.
1: Mm-hmm. Yeah.
0: And I guess it's, marketing folks would have us believe otherwise.
1: Depends on your mood, I think.
0: Yeah.
1: Whatever you're in the mood for, listen to it.
0: Absolutely. You're a great guitarist, too. Did you
1: play
0: as a kid at all, or when did you? I'm still astonished that you've only been singing and writing for 3 years. Yeah. Certainly, you've been playing guitar longer, I would think.
1: Yeah. Yeah, that was kind of the constant. I guess I remember a time when I wasn't playing guitar, but I started, I think, when I was 8 years old. And you know, I should say my uncle bought me my first guitar when I was 8, and my mom started taking me to lessons, and I didn't practice at all. I hated lessons, and I didn't get it. So I got a guitar then. I really kind of only started focusing, I think, on guitar in high school, honestly.
0: That happens to a lot of younger people, doesn't it? Piano is the classic. You know, I can remember my mom, who was a great pianist, giving me piano lessons as a kid, and I kind of followed along, but it wasn't really a priority. And
1: right.
0: then, as with a lot of adults, it's, oh,

0: but once they kind of get accustomed to it and kind of unlock the ability to just play anything that they want, I think it's kind of a cool mind-opening thing.
1: Yeah, I never really thought about it. Just the notion of having to sit still. That's a challenge.
0: That's hard. I mean, it's hard for me now. I want to run around this room right now, and I can't.
1: And to get outside of your... For me, the hardest part of learning music was always getting outside of my own head. Mm-hmm. I've said this before. As a drummer, it one day occurred to me, I don't have to say the notes in my head as I'm playing them, because I could only play as fast as I could
0: say the
1: mm-hmm. measures and the notes. It's like, wait a minute, I don't have to do that.
0: Yeah.
1: And the same with piano. For me, it was, I could never sight read. It's like, I must master this. And after I can play it by heart, then I can really enjoy playing it instead. Yeah. And it's hard to reach, and I'm certainly not at a great level, but it's hard to reach just the level of doing that.
0: Yeah, it takes time, and I'm not a particularly patient person, so it was rough at first. But what I honestly do think that being a Kappa and having to do it every day for like the last half of the day for 4 years, was the best thing. It helped me out a lot.
1: Yeah, and you're with a lot of other people that have the same discipline and passion, and not only peers but adults too.
0: Yeah, definitely.
1: At Kappa. Brandon Lehman is who is voice you're hearing right now from the band Swiss Army. You can go to his Facebook page. I think that's the best place to go, or Bandcamp.
0: Yeah, Facebook. It's all kind of connected to that. So just Facebook or Bandcamp or whatever. Swiss Army Music is the tag at the end. So.
1: Yeah, you can learn more about the Swiss Army album that you can get a hold of. I didn't get a chance. I know there's a physical product. Are downloads available?
0: Yes. Yeah, you can download from Bandcamp. For sure.
1: Great. For a moment, as I was looking at the AF website, I saw all these vinyl products, and I was thinking, did you do that? I don't think you did.
0: Not yet.
1: Yeah.
0: Not yet. We're working on that for this next record that we're working
1: Small
0: on.
1: Small batch vinyl is coming back. It's really something.
0: I'm so excited about it. I love it.
1: Yeah, it's great. We certainly we should have time for at least three more songs,
0: okay,
1: I think.
0: Cool.
1: So what would you like to do next?
0: I'll do another new one, which is it's kind of sad. It's called this The Day the Sky Came Down. But I think the whole point of me writing a song like that is that it's okay to be sad sometimes and write about sad stuff and talk about it. So

Dead spiders on my windowsill are stiller than my hand this afternoon. It's easier to just lay quietly, subtly. And I wrote it down.

0: Brandon Lehman at the Saturday Light Brigade. As you're listening, I hope you're hearing one thing I am, which is just the texture and structure of Brandon's songs are in themselves really interesting, but they also are different across all the songs, which is really appreciated.
1: Yeah.
0: And the stories just very genuine to listen to. That was, sad songs are out there. They're yeah. good. A lot of it's funny how sad songs make us feel better sometimes.
2: It's cathartic. It gets it out and it lets you communicate it maybe in a way that you didn't feel comfortable before.
0: Yeah. So. I'm always really amazed by what they do, and sometimes you don't even know that they're doing it at the same time. Mm-hmm. Brian's got a sold-out show coming up. When is the next time that people can actually plan to hear you in Pittsburgh? I think your tour is going to start before you've got another local gig, right?
2: Yeah, we actually don't have – so September is kind of a space for us. We've been playing so much and so often that September we kind of need a break to kind of focus a little bit on our full-length record that we were writing – that we've wrote already. So we'll have that show at Mr. Small's. We'll have our tour through the end of October. And then we actually don't have anything booked yet. So
0: yeah, it's a little early.
2: So I'm hoping we can get something going soon, November, December, do a holiday show or something.
0: And it's you and four other people.
2: Three other guys
0: and one vehicle. Do you have it picked? Do you know what it'll be?
2: Yeah, we got the van. It's nice because we've been playing long enough that we know what we need, and we know we don't need big amps. We know we don't need those amps that are like all the way up to the ceiling. So we can fit everything we have in a minivan. So we got a minivan, and we travel in that, and it's comfortable. And we tend not to really hate each other by the end of the trip. So.
0: That's a big secret, from what I understand, or a goal that often is not necessarily met.
2: I think we're just... we've individually been in our own bands and have toured and stuff before. So we pick up on context clues if somebody's annoyed or something. Like, we know each other's body language, and we know if you don't want to talk to me, I'm just going to shut up and sit here. So it works out well. And I think it's important when you're crammed in a very small space with the same people for a long time.
0: Yeah, it really is good to know each other, and the fact that in this day and age, I think people sometimes think that, or I was mentioning this to somebody the other day, because we're so digital as a world, we kind of think everything can be navigated in that same on off digital way, as opposed to all the nuances and shades of gray that human beings which last I checked are still analog, or at least non-digital.
2: Yeah, for now.
0: For all the shades and variations that take place. Sometimes it's actually nice just to be alone or just to be with somebody but not to be actively speaking.
2: Yeah. Yeah, so. Existing in the same space and not actively communicating is totally cool and a lot of times preferred. I prefer that a lot of times, so it's a thing.
0: You're hearing the voice of Brandon Lehman. Swiss Army is the group. We've linked to his Facebook page. I hope you're enjoying the lyrics and the music as much as I am. You can see a picture of Brandon in our studios at our Facebook page right now. Next week, Molly Alphabet is going to be here at this time. And as always, you can hear past segments by going to neighborhoodvoices.org, where they're archived for you. What would you like to do next?
2: Let's see. I can do a song from the EP that's out called Carousel. It was, I think, the second song I released. Let me make sure I'm in tune here. Yeah, pretty close.

0: Brandon Lehman at the Saturday Light Brigade. A lot of nice comments coming in from people enjoying your music today. Dan, thank you for checking in. Also, sweet. Craig. And I think we have one more song, yeah. If my counting is right. I always try to keep track. I hope you have a good, well, you're not going on the road for another month or two, bit, yeah. 2 months. So I still hope you have a good trip, but it's
1: that.
0: A little
1: Thanks.
0: Premature
1: okay.
0: To mention that. And I hope you'll keep writing and, you know, creating more and more songs. With a band, it's got to be tough because getting your schedules all lined up is not the easiest thing to do, I would suspect. And then you clear the time for what should be a great tour. And as I think about it, heading down, you've got it planned perfectly. You'll be heading to the south as the winter weather starts.
1: Yeah, we did that a little on purpose.
0: Yeah.
1: Well, it helped having this festival that we're playing, but it all worked out nicely.
0: That should be great.
1: Yeah.
0: Thank you. This is our last chance to talk. Is there anything I should have asked you that I didn't?
1: I don't think so, no. I think I mentioned earlier that we were working on a full-length record now, so we'll have 10 brand new songs. A couple of these I've been playing are on that, so that should be coming out later. Date is TBA, but just keep in touch.
0: Sure, you don't want to reveal the date now.
1: I wish we had a date, but
0: we have this thing. You give the month, but not the year, or you give the year, but not.
1: I think the year would be 2018.
0: Okay,
1: so I know that. I definitely know that.
0: I've said it before, but what I can tell you is the CDs or vinyl, whatever you have, will arrive on the day of the release party.
1: Yeah. Always.
0: Okay.
1: That's always what
0: happens. With somebody driving out to the airport or to the plant to pick them up.
1: I can't wait for that to happen.
0: We have one more for Brandon Lehman. What do you want to do?
1: This is a song that will be on the new record. It's called Loved Ones.

Yahweh fortune but blinded. Under the desert winds, the sand is piling. What happens outside of this? I catch you with a kiss, a landslide. I bought you flowers, never watered them anyway. I was ashamed, so I prayed for the rain. The sky came down and said, man, look right in front of you. Open your heart, cause she still loves you the same.

0: Thanks.
1: Brandon Lehman, thank you for being with us today. And keep in touch and look for him on Facebook as well as Bandcamp, Brandon Lehman and Swiss Army.
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1: Well, it's been a couple weeks in a row that we didn't have live music in this part of the program, and it was just because of the way the schedule fell out. We had some great features, like last week's spotlight on Tuskegee Airmen from southwestern Pennsylvania and nearby, and talking with Josh White Jr., and also having Bill Hicks Sr., one of the Tuskegee Airmen who grew up in Homewood here. But it's great to have live music once again, and especially these guys who have played here for a long time. It's been a while since either of them have been here too, not due to any plan, just because it's sometimes, often you forget about the diamonds in your midst. We try never to, but, you know, here in any town, you know, you forget just how good folks from your own hometown are, and these are two of them. Bill Toms, Mark Reisman.

waters rise. And you're too weak to fight. 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And if your faith is lost, and if the road is blocked,

0: Bill Thompson, Mark Reisman. That was amazing.
1: Thank
0: that
1: you.
0: That song really knocked me off my feet as much as I can be knocked off my feet here in this position
1: down.
0: Right now. did you write that? I don't know the
1: I did.
0: Song. I thought
1: yeah.
0: so.
1: That's it's on the last record that we had out called Memphis.
0: What a good song.
1: Thank you.
0: For so many reasons.
1: I mean, I always think of that song, and I didn't write it for that purpose, but boy, I'll tell you what, in a situation like this, parents could actually sing that song to their children, you know, and that's why I see that.
0: Yeah, what's kind of, I view that, there's some songs that are kind of like anthems or could be anthems, mm-hmm. and that's one, right? Everything's going to be all right, you mm-hmm. know, it's just a nice feeling, and you mentioned off-air, as we were talking, that you were in a smoky room last night.
1: Right.
0: Your voice sounds great.
1: Oh, it's a little early right now, but yeah, thank you.
2: Got that patina.
0: Yes, that remarkable yeah. patina. Yes, part of the educational, you know, this is public radio, mm-hmm. and we hold, you know, an educational license, and we teach musicians that there are 2 11 o'clocks in every day. This is the other one, 1 in the morning.
1: Mm-hmm. Oh, yeah.
2: Thanks for the coffee, by
0: yeah.
2: the way.
0: Yeah. It's 26 after 11 here. And in Phoenix, don't worry, it's only 26 after 8. We have to be sure we don't. Now that we're Radio Phoenix, we're so happy to be working with them, and a lot of people are listening in Phoenix.
1: Nice.
0: And I don't want to – can you imagine – it being 8:26 in Phoenix right now, which it is, but hearing that it's 3 hours later, like if you had to be at work like 2 hours ago, I'm probably confusing you even more. I better.
2: I can't do the math there, Larry. Not right now.
0: So you guys were playing last night. Anything coming up in the near future?
1: Yeah, well, I've got a my wife and I do a benefit show every year at Thanksgiving. The night before Thanksgiving. It's called the Joyce and Bill Toms Thanksgiving Benefit Show Concert, and it's we raise money. This year we're raising money again, as we did last year, for the Children's Institute of Pittsburgh.
0: Oh, they do the great work.
1: I mean,
0: there.
1: It's a great organization. I mean, we just fell in love with them. So we're raising money, and it's we have lots of musicians. My band is playing, Bill Toms and Hard Rain. And Joe West and the Blues Attack. It's a bluesy rock and roll type of night, and we just have so many special guests from all around the region. Just some really, really good people playing.
0: So that'll be what part of Thanksgiving weekend?
1: It's the night before Thanksgiving.
0: So Wednesday.
1: So Wednesday, the 21st of November.
0: And then you rest up.
1: It's a great night out at the Hard Rock Cafe. We have it this year at the Hard Rock Cafe. Down at Station Square in Pittsburgh. So,
0: and then in between, I'm sure some gigs here and there.
1: Oh yeah.
0: What's the best way to keep track of those? Your website, Bill?
1: Well, I've got my website is BillToms.com, and Mark has his website as well.
2: MarkReisman.net.
0: I'll make sure that we link to those so folks can keep track.
1: Mm-hmm.
2: I've got a show next Friday with a blues band I play with called the Cobra Kings. You know, a lot of guys that have been playing a long time, great musicians, Don Hollywood, Bob McKeag, Tom Valentine, Terry Bates. So that's actually the first Friday at Excuses.
0: I didn't know Don was playing out.
2: Yeah, he is. Yeah, he started up again, I guess, within the last 2 years or so.
0: That's great. And that's going to be at Excuses?
2: Yeah, also at Excuses, 6 to 9.
0: Mark Reisman and Bill Toms here at the Saturday Light Brigade. Thanks for tuning in today. What would you like to do next?
1: Well, I think we're going to do a song, and Mark's going to play a different style harp on this song. It actually reminds me of an accordion. And this is a song about my heritage. My grandparents came from Czechoslovakia, or what used to be Austria-Hungary. A little educational thing there. But they were Slovak. And my grandfather worked in a steel mill.
0: And Bratislava near that end, at least
1: the Carpathian Mountains is where they're from.
0: Yeah, you know, I've actually been to a steel mill over there.
1: Oh, that's exactly where I'd like to go.
0: It's a long story, but it was in what would now be the Slovak Republic. And very reminiscent of Pittsburgh's early Mon mm-hmm. Valley steel mills.
1: Yeah, and my grandfather worked in the steel mill all his life. And so I wrote this song. It's called Sweat-Stained Shirts. I wrote this song quite a number of years ago. And I had in my mind of him writing this song. It's through his eyes. And they used to live on they lived on Forbes Avenue, and the steel mill was on 2nd Avenue. And I always thought that he would look out that window on Forbes Avenue and see the fires coming out of the furnace and think, you know, boy, I wish that place would just burn down, because I'm sure there was many times where he just thought it would. And of course, at some point they did tear it down, and so his wish came true in a strange sort of way. So this is Sweat-Stained Shirts.

I never thought that it meant that much to me. William and Catherine sitting in a tree, so in love in the year 1903. These things that give us hope, we let slip away in the American dream.

0: It's a great harmonica part on that. It almost sounds like a concertina or an accordion, right. Which I mean as a compliment.
1: Yeah, I love accordion.
0: It really fits it well. Yeah. Did your grandfather make it to Pittsburgh?
2: Yes.
0: He did. And so did he work in steel here?
3: He worked, yeah. He worked quite a, the last job that he had was J&L Steel.
0: Okay.
3: I mean, so he worked a lot of different steel mills.
0: Yeah, it's amazing. And, you know, it's now gotten to the point where it seems natural when you come out of the Squirrel Hill tunnels heading towards town. Mm-hmm. To see those pretty shiny buildings
3: right.
0: off to the left. But, you know, my whole childhood and young adulthood there were big, rusty, belching steel
3: sure.
0: plants, you know, a whole integrated steel mill down there.
3: And I can remember my grandmother sitting on the porch and all the kids in the neighborhood and talking about what they want to be when they grow up. And I can remember my grandmother saying, well, you can always get work in the mill.
0: Yeah.
3: And it's kind of funny because I actually do work in a mill right now. I do inspection work for U.S. Steel. But
1: you may find this hard to believe, but I was actually a brakeman on the Union Railroad, which hauls, I guess not anymore, but hauls
3: yes,
1: for
3: they
1: you,
3: do.
1: United
3: they
1: States
3: still
1: Steel.
3: Do. My brother-in-law works for Union.
1: Yeah.
0: Well, I wouldn't be here if it wasn't for U.S. Steel hiring my dad, which is what brought us to Pittsburgh when I was about 3. And I worked at Clareton Coke Works.
3: That's where I work right now.
0: I was there for about 3 months. Really proud that they named those Larry cars after me.
3: Yeah.
1: I hope you get some royalties.
3: Yeah. I was just up there with those Larry cars the other day, actually. I'll think of you next time I go up onto those pipes.
0: I did think of the wastewater treatment plant there. And oh, my God. Talk about that would be a whole program in and of itself because – most steel mills are communities in and of themselves with their whole ecosystem. And,
3: it is. It's amazing.
0: Clareton in particular still is.
3: It is. It's an amazing site, you know.
0: Yeah. That's the voice of Mark Reisman, and you are that's the voice of Bill Toms.
3: I know we look alike.
0: Yeah, you look so much alike and sound so much alike.
1: The more time we spend together. You know.
3: Right.
0: That was Mark Reisman there. That's Bill Toms. And it's great to have them here. I just put links to their websites up on our Facebook page if you want to follow them. And I noticed they both have a lot of gigs coming up, some alone, some together. And I want to be sure we get more music in. What would you like to do next?
3: Well, let's play a blues song. And one of the things that I've always liked to do, and of course we play a lot of blues and rhythm and blues and soul music. This song I wanted to get some, you know, a straight 12-bar blues type of song. So
0: this is going to make up for our young pianist, Rishi, this morning, who was playing songs in 7/8 times and 11 twelfths. And
3: we were going to throw a couple of those out, but
0: yeah,
3: we didn't think that
0: he has one written in the key of or in the meter of pi. I don't know how he's doing.
3: Wow. He was an amazing young
1: isn't
3: man.
1: Isn't that an infinite number somehow?
0: Yeah, I don't know.
1: Wow.
3: That's an amazing
0: he was a
3: talent.
0: Good musician, but 12 bar blues is good as well.
3: Yeah. Well, this is the working man's symphony, right?

0: Ah, man, that's a good song. And you'll find that song on Memphis, Bill yes. Tom's latest CD. And, the throatiness of both your voice and of the harmonica are just mixing together in such a...
1: It's nice, huh? Yeah. I like the... play with the harmonica, especially yeah. the blues and things like this.
0: So you guys, you played together in the Iron City House Rockers way back when. I'm trying to, when did you guys meet and first play together?
1: We met about 30 years ago.
0: Really?
1: Actually, Mark, we just came out of the Iron City House Rockers, and I had a band called The Shades, and Mark actually did some management work for us. We just became very good friends, and that kind of a thing just led to one thing to another. And I was playing with the House Rockers, and then Mark came back into the fold some years later, and then we played probably about 8-9 years together in that configuration.
0: Yeah, I mentioned earlier, it's human nature to sometimes not be as respectful of people in your own area as you would be from people in other places. But, you like Cephas and Wiggins. You like Sonny Terry and Brownie McGee.
2: Yeah.
0: I mean, you've got a pair here that in their own way, not that I'm saying they're copying either of those duos, or that those duos are very different, but who in their own way are every bit as connected with one another and playing in sync with one another and playing masterfully. And say I'm tickled.
2: You get to a point. I mean, we've spent so much time together. So first of all, I'm sure Bill does the same thing a lot of times. I mean, I know where Bill's going to go with his guitar, with his voice. And, there's just like a raise of the eyebrow or a turn of the head. And we have that kind of a simpatico where we can follow each other like that.
0: Yeah. It's incredible to watch and to listen to also. Now, Memphis is your latest, right, Mark?
1: Yeah. And it's about 2 years. It's almost 2 years old now, so I'm getting ready for another one.
0: Excellent. And you can find that through Bill's website, BillTomS.com, spelled T-O-M-S, .com, or at Amazon.com.
1: Mm-hmm.
0: And I know Mark appears on a few tracks on that. Mark, do you have anything out?
2: Yeah, I have a CD. It's called Gimme a Beat. And it's basically a rock and blues thing. Bo Diddley, Little Walter, Sonny Boy Williamson, and where is that available? I guess you have to contact me.
0: So go to
2: send me an email.
0: Yeah,
1: it's available on iTunes. Right?
2: Oh, that's true. It is on iTunes.
1: Yeah, you can. Yeah. You can get all these records on the digital downloads.
0: You're like me. I never. I get accused of of being the world's worst self promoter. I forgot. Get. Mark makes up for Tom in the Tom and Tom's being so simple. It's M A R C Reisman, R E I S.
2: R-E-I-S-M-A-N.
0: Yeah, R-E-I-S-M-A-N.com. When I was growing up, I thought my last name was Berger, B-E-R-G-E-R, because every time I'd hear my mom on the phone, she would give her name and she'd always say, Berger, B-E-R-G-E-R. And I just thought that was part of the name. That was like what followed, because I guess she was used to getting hamburger over and over. Reisman gets spelled, can't get spelled a billion ways.
2: A lot of permutations.
0: Well, look for those CDs and support these guys. And we've had a lot of nice feedback, people coming in and listening. Let's see, we have about 13 minutes of radio time left, which should give us time for two or three more.
1: Sure.
0: I think as long as you guys are feeling good.
1: Yeah.
0: What's next?
1: I think we are. Well, let's do – this is another blues song, but it's actually played and not in a 12 bar, what we consider a 12 bar blues per se. This is a more of a minor, and the musicians out there will understand that in a minor key, you're getting more of a an atmospheric, a little bit lighter feel to things, you know. So this is called Hard Times.

0: Bill Toms and Mark Reisman at the Saturday Light Brigade. We've got a couple songs in addition coming up, and it's so easy to just lose yourself in these songs as you listen and to feel the words and to put yourself in the place of the singer or in the place of the player and just get inside of them or next to them and around them. And, you know, Bill, you've heard this before, but that's an incredible gift, the lyrics. I don't know if you've published them, you know, for folks to look at and read.
1: Yeah, they're on the website. Yeah, definitely. And I've always been a very lyrical. I love the written word, and I'm an avid reader of history. Yeah. And a lot of my songs, really, the characters you could really place in a lot of different time frames. You know, I mean, it's not just something that you can say, well, this character is from 2013. I mean, there's a contemporary. There's a lot of history involved as well.
0: Yeah, they're really relatable. Do you write much, Mark?
2: I have a bunch of stuff on an app on my iPhone, and one of these days I keep saying I got to go into the studio, and I just haven't done it yet. But it's there in the archives waiting.
0: Good. gosh, I want to. We have. We'll negotiate here. We have 6 minutes of radio time.
1: Okay, that might
0: take
1: this
0: whole
1: song.
0: It's either one or two. Yeah, but I hate to have you
1: I get
0: not finish. Well, no, it's me too. I don't want to have you finish. It probably is one song. I'm going to just close out the show now so you can have all the rest of the time. I want to thank you for being with us today. And quickly thank all of our guests, Jen Strang of Venture Outdoors, Dr. Aisha White of the Ready Freddy Kindergarten Program, Helen Mead of Pittsburgh Shakespeare in the Parks, Fox Chapel Area High School student Rishi Merchandari, who you heard play the piano, Becca and DeAsia and Sandra from Big Brothers, Big Sisters of Greater Pittsburgh, and Mark Reisman and Bill Toms.
1: Thank you, Larry.

0: Bill Toms and Mark Reisman, thank you. Great mix by Andy Collier. Thanks to Ricky Berger, too. Join us again next week for the show that gets your weekend off to a good start, the Saturday Light Brigade.
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0: And we're delighted to be able to feature them this morning. This is a trio, bass, guitar, and drums. We'll meet each of them after their first song, but join me as we welcome Manic Soul.

0: Manic Soul here at the Saturday Light Brigade. Now we know where the manic came from. No, then the soul. The soul is here too. Let's find out who's inside of this music and the folks making. Let's start with you, Shane, since you were singing lead on that song and playing guitar. Tell me a bit about yourself. You can start at whatever age you'd like and take me up until now.
1: Well, I was born a young lad in the Blue Ridge Mountains of Charlottesville, Virginia. That's where I hail from. I was brought to Pittsburgh for scholastic reasons. I went to the university here and kind of fell in love with the city. So I've lived here for a couple years after, met some really awesome people in the musical community, and that's how I met these fellas.
0: Yeah, that's great. Yeah. And you know, Charlotte, or not, Charlottesville.
1: Yes.
0: Is a beautiful city.
1: Oh, it
0: it's
1: really
0: absolutely
1: is.
0: Beautiful. The university town and just a nice place. And you came to go to Pitt? Or,
1: yes.
0: What did you study there?
1: I was a finance major at Pitt.
0: Finance.
1: Yes.
0: And now you found these guys. When did you start playing guitar?
1: I started playing guitar probably when I was in the eighth grade, I believe. So.
2: Time
3: 13.
1: Maybe like 13, yeah. Eight years ago or something.
0: So it's a while. So did you write the song that you just played?
1: Well, it was sort of a group effort. It was presented to the group by our drummer, Druva, who he's a multi-instrumentalist. I think he played it for us on the piano. And then I wrote the words and the melody.
0: Yeah. Well, you sound great. let's go to Druva since we just brought him up. He's playing drums, sitting in the corner. And tell me a little bit about yourself.
3: Hey, guys. I'm Druva. Like Shane, I'm an expatriate of New York. I moved here to CMU to study pre-law and writing.
0: Now, Shane didn't even give us the New York years. So
3: yeah, exactly. Well, Shane moved from Virginia. So, okay. You know, I'm from New York, though.
0: Oh, okay.
3: But, yeah.
0: So you didn't really live in New York?
3: No.
1: No, not really.
0: Okay.
3: Not yet, at least.
1: That's just a rumor. Yeah.
0: Because we'll fix this up in post. But Druva began, I do believe, with like Shane, I'm from New York.
3: Oh, you're right.
0: You meant like Shane.
3: Like Shane, I have left my hometown to come to Pittsburgh.
0: And that's fine. I'm demonstrating. I'm paying attention. You,
3: jeez.
0: So you are originally from New York City?
3: Or Scarsdale.
0: Scarsdale.
3: Yeah. That's outside New York.
0: And then you came to Pittsburgh for Carnegie Mellon?
3: Yep.
0: I didn't know you could do pre-law at Carnegie Mellon.
3: Yeah, it's a pretty fun program.
0: Yeah,
3: I'll
0: bet.
3: Yeah,
0: and what was the other major you mentioned?
3: Writing.
0: Writing. Yeah. Great. And I'm glad you stayed as well. When multi-instrumentalist, so what else do you play?
3: I play a little bit of piano. I used to play a lot back in the day, kind of stopped. And then I play guitar now and drums a lot. Those are my two main.
0: Yeah, I can tell you everybody likes playing their instruments, but you're having fun playing the drums.
3: Drums are the best.
0: I can tell. Well, it's nice to meet you. And then Aiden has been here before. It took me a minute. When Aiden walked in, I'm saying, you've been here before. And then I finally realized, actually, he reminded me it was with Lee Robinson and Iska when they were last here. And Aiden, I forget where you're from originally.
4: Yeah, I'm originally from Deerfield, Illinois, the suburbs of Chicago. Yeah.
0: And you found your way here to go to Pitt as a music major?
4: Not originally, no. Oh. Originally as an economics major.
0: I forgot about that.
4: Yeah, and actually back for grad school for music. So
0: okay.
4: Yeah.
0: So your economics degree is from where?
4: From Pitt.
0: From Pitt. Yeah. And then now you're in Pitt's music school.
4: Yeah, I decided to stick around for a couple more years.
0: Well, that's great.
4: Yeah, I love it here.
0: Economics. And so you'll if you choose to play until the money runs out, you'll know exactly when the money's going to run out is in economics.
4: Yeah, that's kind of the idea.
0: Actually, those are compatible, I think, in many ways. Are you guys playing out much?
3: Sorry. So we actually we're recording our first album live at James Street in the Speakeasy. It's a free show. It's on February 3rd. So we hope everyone comes out. It's going to be a great show. So.
0: Oh, that'll be fun. That's right on the north side.
3: Yep.
0: And you're going to go just live?
3: Just totally live, yep.
1: Yeah.
0: That should be a lot of fun.
1: Yeah, it's going to be cool.
0: Can you hear you guys?
4: Free.
1: Yeah.
3: It's free.
0: Free.
3: And yeah. We're playing with Dan Bubin Band and Shaq Nicholson, who are two other great local bands.
0: Excellent. Well, let's get to another song. What was the name of the first one you did?
1: That song was called You Say.
0: Okay, and what's the next one?
1: The next one.
3: Let's see, letter one. You Better Run.
1: Is called You Better Run.
0: You Better Run. The group is called Manic Soul. And just so you know, so here you've got three guys, probably under 30, right?
1: Yep.
0: Each of you. So you're walking down the street somewhere, maybe in Oakland or anywhere in Pittsburgh, and you see these guys, I mean anybody, and these could be them. You know, you never know. Seriously, this is one reason we like to have a wide range of music, because people don't consider the talent inside of the folks that are right in their midst. So it's great to have you here. Once again, here's Manic Soul.

0: You got it in, Drew. Sounded good. That's Manic Soul. I don't know what Manic Youth would be a good name, too. But I like Manic Soul. I guess they're Sonic Youth. That's why Youth almost came off of my tongue. There. So how did you guys figure out how to play together, or that you even liked playing together? You two met first, right? Drew and Shane, or how did this all happen?
1: I think Drew and I did meet first, probably. Aiden and I met at a jam session.
2: Yeah, jam sessions are really cool because you get to go to a place and hang out with musicians who you've never played with before, and that's what happened with Shane and I. And we had a really nice musical connection on stage one time, and he asked me to come jam with Druva, this really great drummer who he had in mind to play with. And
0: so where was the jam session that you met?
2: That jam session was at a bar in Oakland.
0: Well, that's okay.
2: But it's no longer
3: in existence.
2: It's
1: defunct now.
2: It's now defunct.
1: Uncle Jimmy's was the name of the establishment.
0: Huh.
3: There's a reason why I've never heard of it.
0: So. That's okay. Where was it?
2: It's on Semple Street.
1: Semple, yeah.
0: Really?
2: Yeah. Just exactly. South of Bates.
0: Yeah,
3: next
0: I know Semple.
3: Deli. Next campus deli.
0: I know Semple. I think I know where that was, actually.
2: Yeah.
0: I know South Oakland quite well, having spent lots and lots of time down there. Yeah. So, yeah, I mean, you go to a place like that, and it is, I mean, you really need to have a connection with somebody to be able to play music with them. So it's kind of cool when you find somebody like that.
2: Yeah, just spontaneous, on the spot sort of thing.
0: And then you guys get together. Do you have a place to practice? That can be tough if you're making louder music.
3: Yeah. We usually do my house. I live in Shadyside. We've done Aiden's house occasionally and also Shane's house. So it actually works up quite well.
0: That's good.
1: Yeah.
0: And I have to ask Shane, he's got a shirt that I can see half of.
1: Yes.
0: That says Madison Mountaineers. And who's in the middle of that? Is that James? No.
1: I think he's sort of just an unidentified mountaineer who's from Madison County, Virginia.
0: Okay.
1: I used to work at a summer camp as a counselor in Madison County. And we went to get supplies at a local store, and this was their high school mascot, and we thought their shirts were really cool, so all of us got them.
0: I like it. Yeah, there's it's a guy kind of wearing. It took me a minute. I was thinking that could be a woman, you know, defending her country because the person's wearing a hat.
1: He looks sort of Daniel Boone-ish, I guess.
0: He does. He does, and he's got this mark on his face that if it were just slightly moved, it could be a tear, you know, coming out of his eye. But he's holding a gun and looking quite righteously proud of being in the center of the circle that he's in. I hope you're enjoying this description as much as I'm enjoying trying to give it to you over the radio. Actually, to help you picture it, if you have ever watched Gilligan's Island, where they put the stars of Gilligan's Island in like a little sailor's till, you know, the circle at the beginning. It's kind of a circle like that.
1: Yeah.
0: With the hero of Madison County right in the middle.
1: That's his name, actually. It's coming back to me. It's Gilligan. Yeah. It's Gilligan.
0: This group is known as Manic Soul, and they have a gig coming up at James Street on February 3rd, where they will be recording an album. Aiden and Shane and Drew are playing together. What do you want to do next?
3: We're going to do a cover. So, yeah, you probably know what it is. Pretty much immediately. So.
0: I wonder what it's going to be. I
4: find out right.
0: I'll find out. We'll find out.
1: Ready?
4: Yeah.

0: manic soul, yeah, letting every little note coming. If you're driving, these things that happen at the end of their songs are not under your hood. They're just coming from the musicians here. We only have about 4 or 5 minutes of radio time left, but it'd be great to hear you guys do one more, but I don't want to horn you in too much here.
1: I'd love to.
0: People, we've linked to your Facebook page so they can find
1: wonderful.
0: You there. And you can check out Manic Soul. They have a lot of great energy, and I hope you've enjoyed hearing them this morning, too. What do you want to close up with?
2: I think we should close with Leave On.
3: Yeah.
0: Ah, great song. Is it the song Leave On?
3: Yeah.
0: Yeah.
3: Should I start playing while you're tuned?
0: Oh.
2: Yeah,
0: oh,
2: yeah, don't
0: take take the time you need to do what you need to do.
1: Well, we just wanted to say thanks so much for having us.
0: That's a pleasure.
1: You really made us feel welcome, everyone here. So thank you.
3: Thanks to John Binley for the hookup.
0: Yeah.
3: He's great.
0: Absolutely.
3: Band's really good, too. He's a really good band. So.

0: Manic Soul. Thanks, guys. You sounded great.
1: Thank
0: Shane,
1: you. Thank you so
0: Aiden,
1: much, Larry, for having
2: thanks
1: us.
2: So much.
0: And thanks, Drew, as well.
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0: These are Jenny and the Jags.
4: A 1, 2, 3, 4.

0: Jenny and the Jags at the Saturday Light Brigade. Let's start with the queen, I guess, Jenny.
1: Thank you.
0: Is that, does anybody call you the queen? I guess you're just Jenny.
1: Lots of people call me the queen.
0: Tell me about the band. Tell me about yourself. Where are you from?
1: So I was born in Grove City, Pennsylvania, and then I did some moving around for a while, and I moved here about 3 years ago, and I've been loving it ever since.
0: And you know we're carried on WSHJ in Grove City, so you've got...
1: Oh, great.
0: Do you have family in Grove City?
1: Not anymore. All my family's in Pittsburgh.
0: Well, hello to Grove City people.
1: Hello, Grove City.
0: Are you a product of Grove City Public Schools?
1: I am.
0: There you go. So if you're listening in Grove City, you know that Jenny... came forth from you. So when did the band come together? Tell me about this.
1: Really, we have been friends for a while. I was so lucky to fall into everybody's hands whenever I moved around here. But we're celebrating our 1 year anniversary of being a band this Christmas. We really started playing out together as a group in December, and we kicked it off with holiday tunes.
0: That's a good way to start.
1: Yeah, it was really fun.
0: That's a good way to get an audience on your, generally to get an audience on your side right away. Let's meet everybody. We have a four-piece group here, if you didn't know, and Brandon Long is playing electric. Is that, how old is, that's either a really sweet older guitar or it's a new guitar made to look old. I think it's really old, though,
2: it's
0: for real.
2: It's a 72 Stratocaster.
0: Nice. Nice.
2: It's a Japanese one. They make really nice ones.
0: Yeah, where did you find that?
2: Sean actually found it.
0: And how about that?
2: The neck's authentic, but like the body's like a Frankenstein guitar.
0: I'm going to hand Sean a vocal mic here so we can hear you, at least for the interview part of it. Before I turn away, though, from Brandon, where are you from?
2: And I'm from Sharpsburg, and I went to Fox Chapel, and I work at Deep Local in Sharpsburg. I don't know. I'm a local from Pittsburgh. I love
0: it
2: here.
0: That's great. You know, one of our youth radio participants just did an interview with Nathan not too long ago.
2: Oh, cool. Nice.
0: Yeah, it's really good. I'll get you a link to it. He is the founder of Deep Local. Mm-hmm. And Deep Local is an interesting one of those little secrets in Pittsburgh of companies doing great things. So the bass player, also with a beautiful we're going to switch mics, okay. The bass player, also with an instrument, is with a new mic now, is Sean Zuza. Hey, Sean.
3: Hey.
0: You're up early, which is great.
3: Yeah, I love getting up early.
0: Tell me a bit about yourself, where you're from. And
3: from Pittsburgh. Been running circles in Pittsburgh for 33 years now. And came from Sharpsburg is where...
0: Ah, did you know each other from the olden days?
3: We didn't cross paths until later on, like when we were in our 20s. But definitely I would see like remnants of just hanging out down by the river and like the skateboarding in the area. I was always like wondering like, who are these kids? Like I know they're around, but I don't know. But,
0: yeah.
3: So you
0: did go to high school or to the same high school. No, okay, but both from that area. Gotcha. Well, let's meet the drummer. Mike's in the corner. If you could pass that mic over to Mike. And it's Mike Zickerfuss on drums. You brought a lot of drums here today. How many cymbals do you have in front of you?
4: 1, 2, 3, 4, 5, 6. I normally have two more.
0: Wow. And you sound great. Where are you from originally?
4: Originally, I'm from Smethport, Bradford area up in McKean County.
0: Yeah.
4: A little bit even further north than Grove City. And been in Pittsburgh almost 10 years now and loving it more and more every day.
0: Well, great. I'm glad you're here. You can pass that mic back and then I'll take it and then... It's like a relay race here with a baton. Jenny, I'm glad you're here. I want to be sure we get lots of music. And you have two songs you're about to do, right? And tell me about them.
1: Right. So the first one's an old cover song that Brandon's going to sing. And you'll hear a couple other favorites there, perhaps. And then we're going to move right into an original song of ours. So it's St. James Infirmary and Hung Me Out to Dry.
0: Both good songs. What was the first song you did, by the way?
1: That was one of our tunes. So all the songs we're going to do today are originals other than St. James Infirmary. And that was called Heartbroke.
0: thanks. Well, here you're going to hear these guys take a lap with St. James Infirmary. It's going to be fun to hear. Here are Jenny and the Jacks.
2: I went down.

0: Jenny and the Jags with a little bit of shredding there by Brandon. Your fingers okay? We haven't had any lost time accidents here ever. knock on wood. Great song. Where are you going to be playing out? Where can folks hear you?
1: Well, we're actually playing tonight in Millville at Howard's Pub for the first Saturday event. Brought to you by the Millville Music Festival.
0: Excellent.
1: And we'll be playing with Day Shift tonight around 8 o'clock.
0: Great.
1: Next one, we're going to do a holiday show at Club Cafe on December 14th.
0: Harkening back to your early days.
1: And then we're going to have a one-year Jagiversary Christmas party at Cousins Lounge in Millville on December 15th.
0: Happy early Jagiversary.
1: Thank you.
0: It's catchy. It is catchy. We should have time for two more songs,
1: great.
0: And I want to be sure we get them. And what do you want to do next?
1: We'd love to do Dark Matter next. What do you think, guys?
2: Yeah, sure.
1: It's another original song. We're ready when you're ready.
0: We're ready.

0: Jenny and the Jags. And we're going to have you play us out. Before then, I just want to thank Jenny and the Jags. What do you want to close out with?
1: The song's called Cadillac Getting High.
0: We'll look for you next week. Jenny and the Jags at the Saturday Light Brigade.
1: Thank you. 1, 2, 3, 4.

0: the dead end streets here at the Saturday Light Brigade. I want to quickly just make sure we meet the band and then have you go into another song so we can get as much music as we can. We'll start with the guitar player who had a great solo there at the end.
1: Right, Alex Hershey.
0: Nice to meet you. Where are you from?
1: I am from Pittsburgh and have enjoyed playing with these guys for about 4 months or so, and it's been a lot of fun.
0: I didn't think I remembered you from the last time. He's about 7 feet tall. Sorry, you probably get that all the time. Again,
2: well,
0: like
2: hadn't noticed.
1: Right, not every 15 minutes.
0: Six and a half, maybe? Or?
1: I stopped measuring. When they got to 6'6", I decided that was tall enough.
0: There you go. And let's meet the man with the keys. And you heard him on a nice, I guess that's an accordion, but it's smaller than a typical accordion. I like the sound of it, too.
3: Thanks. Bill Maruca on the keys and the vocals. And the Hammond organ and piano.
0: And tell me about the song you just played.
3: Well, I think I'll let Matt talk about it since he wrote it.
0: Perfect. And let's go to Matt next. And hello.
4: Hi, I'm Matt Aquiline. I'm from Penn Hills.
0: And the song you just did?
4: It's The Mechanic of My Dreams. I might have played it last time, but it is one of my favorite stories. A friend of mine from D.C. who I used to sing with put a photo on Facebook, of course, of a toaster that she had experienced in her travels with four slots, and two slots had a sticker on them that said, "Use me," and the other two slots said, "I'm broken," had a sticker. So it came up with the line, "You can try to use me, but I'm broken," and the rest of the song was sort of written from that line.
0: I like it. If it were me, I would try to use the four broken slots just to see what happened. Let's meet the lone representative from the other gender here.
5: Hi, I'm Kirsten Carlson.
0: And how did you hook up with these guys?
5: Well, the bass player is in my husband's band, and when they needed a female lead to

0: to stand in for Heather Catley. He said, "Do you want to do it?" And I said, "Sure, I'll give it a try."
1: Well, that's great. Where are you from?
0: I grew up in O'Hara Township, about, I don't know, 5 miles or so from here, and I still live in Pittsburgh, and I'm never really going to leave.
1: Excellent. You sound great. And the band, let's meet the aforementioned bass player. Hello.
2: Hi there. I'm Ray, the bass player.
1: Ray, the bass player. There you go. Have you been with the band for a while?
2: Since August.
1: Yeah, some new members, which is great. And then on... I was going to say on drums, but it's really on drum today. Thanks for scaling back for us a little bit. You're doing a lot with two brushes, a cymbal, and a snare.
3: Hi, I'm Tom Hahn. I'm a Pittsburgh native. I grew up in South Fayette area, and now am a Wexford native, Wexford person.
1: You did something I've never seen anybody do before, at least that I've noticed, was... played the brushes against each other.
3: Cross stick.
1: Yeah, I've never, without hitting the drum at all, just hitting the two brushes.
3: A lot of that is to keep tempo, for either visual or, you know, a slight click for the rest of the guys. They're used to hearing very loud drums, you know.
1: It had a nice sound, though. I liked it. It sounded good. So the group is called the Dead End Streets. After the next song, we'll find out a little bit more about how you can keep in touch with them and hear them again. You're listening to the Saturday Light Brigade. Thank you for doing it. What's the next song, Matt?
4: If I Could Get You to Stay.
1: Here again, the Dead End Streets.

0: The Dead End Streets. What a great sound you guys have. And it's radio, so you can't see these folks, but we have some vintage, a couple vintage people, but also some vintage gear. I'm really digging. I see a tube amp back here, which might not be as old as it looks, actually. Who brought that? Okay, somebody brought that for show and tell here.
1: My girlfriend's. I'm trying to see what it's called.
0: It's an Ampeg.
1: It's an Ampeg. Yeah, it's a B50. I don't know what this is.
0: Well, we know it's from 1967. It's a B15N. So we introduced the band members, but there's just some nice tube equipment here, and it really does bring a nice warm sound to you guys. So are you playing anywhere soon, or are there any albums people might want to get a hold of? Everybody points to Matt.
2: Well, yeah, we just released an early release. We'll play this song later called Seems I Survived from probably our LP coming out in the spring, probably also called Seems I Survived. And we just had a show announced yesterday, I think, on June 4th with the Mixus Brothers and Elk Hound at Club Cafe. It's the Mixus Brothers record release party of their own.
0: Excellent. Did you play much during the pandemic, or were you pretty much stuck on your own? It's hard to keep a band going during times like that.
2: It was. We didn't play at all for a long time, and then... you know, when we decided to come back, some folks decided that it was time for them not to come back. So, you know, we have three official new members here, and even Heather, the vocalist, she's still not able to come back because she's caring for her immunodeficient mother. So she can't really risk going out maskless and indoors. So, you know, we had to rebuild after the pandemic. After I say with air quotes, but and that's really what that song is about. Seems I Survived.
0: Yeah, you sound great in this configuration, and it's a real credit to how much work you must be putting into it. It's hard for six folks to sound like a unit, especially if you have personnel changes. What's next?
2: It's a song called To This Day. We're going to feature Kirsten on this one.
0: Once again, here are the Dead End Streets.

0: The Dead and Streets to This Day, Kirsten, doing a really good job on vocals. How many times have you sung that song?
1: Not that many. I just joined the band and at the end of January.
0: Yeah, and well, I didn't see you looking at the lyrics. It didn't seem like you were.
1: No, it's just there as a, you know, a crutch.
0: I would have it there as a crutch, too. The harmonies were really nice on that particular song, too. The Dead End Streets is the name of the group. We're negotiating capos. Always good to have those decided upon. What's next?
2: I think we'll do concertees. I think we're going to probably have time for three more. So,
0: yeah, we should... I think, especially if I'm efficient by not talking too much, and I want to be sure we do get to hear you. Such a nice progressive kind of sound. You've managed to capture a feel of another era, but also have this be of this time, too, which is great. Concert Tees,
2: yes,
0: the name
2: sir.
0: Of this?
2: Yes, sir.

0: The Dead End Streets live at the Saturday Light Brigade. You are the first group to play in this space, more or less. We had a youth orchestra in here not long ago, but you're the first group to play live on the radio in this space, and you sound great as we listen to you. We will have time for a couple more, so what's your next one?
1: This one's called The Time Has Come. This is a song we released sort of right at the beginning of the pandemic. And I'd like to, we can dedicate it to those young folks who were in your booth before us, because it really fits with what they're trying to do with their lives. So.

0: The Dead End Streets, that's a nice song. They've all been good. But one thing I really like about the songs you've played is none of them are structured the same way. They're all very different. There's a lot of variety to them, and it would be easy with, you know, the instruments you have to create songs that pretty much stick to a formula with the instruments and vocals and the talent you have, but they're really all very unique songs, so thank you. This is going to be our last chance to talk, not forever, just for now. Did anybody want to add anything that I may have neglected to ask? Or
1: I think you did mention that we would tell them how to see. Did we say how they could find us?
0: We did not.
1: We did not. We do have a website, the Dead End Streets, or deadendstreets.com, but it's easiest to find most of our stuff on thedeadendstreets.bandcamp.com. And we're on Facebook. You can find us on there.
0: Excellent.
2: Just wanted to mention, everything you hear today was written by Matt.
0: I was wondering about that. So Matt Aquiline is the author of all the songs, and what I just mentioned about the style of the songs and the arrangements, it really holds true. How long have you been writing songs, do you think? Did you start when you were pretty young?
1: Yeah, I think I probably wrote my songs when I was about 12 or 13, but I got good maybe like 2 years ago.
0: You're a good songwriter. You truly are. What's the one you're going to finish up with?
1: Again, this is our new single. You can find it on Bandcamp. And we also have a video for this one on YouTube that we had a lot of fun making.
0: This is the one you mentioned before.
1: Right. We make videos for a lot of our songs. We sort of do it DIY in my backyard. And this one's very much that. We had fun doing it, and people seem to like it. So people can check it out on YouTube as well.
0: And the name of the song?
1: Seems I Survived.

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1: I know a little bit about Kim, but there's a lot I want to ask her, nothing tough that I haven't asked her yet because I'd rather we both meet her together. I do know she's relatively new to Pittsburgh, having moved here about 5 years ago. We'll hear a song from her. She'll be accompanying herself on both piano and guitar this morning. Join me now as we welcome Kim Maverick.

0: That is Kim Maverick, and what a great song. Tell me a little bit about that song, where it came from, when you wrote it.
1: Oh, well, I love coffee, and felt like the right song to start off with this
0: morning. She did reach for coffee immediately after finishing that.
1: Yeah, so when I was writing the song, I was trying to, the original idea came from just wanting to write a song that was a love song that was about a thing, not a person. I've written many, many love songs about people, all different shades of emotions, but I wanted to stretch out a little bit, and I consider myself a student of songwriting, lifelong wise, and one of my mentors in songwriting suggested that I, you know, try to think about something that everybody could connect to, even though I wanted to write something like that. So I thought, like, okay, a lot of people like coffee. And then once I started writing it, it turned into more of a story song than a love song.
0: I like the way the piano punctuates it as you play, and it's got a great melody. And I was thinking, boy, this is a great opening song. It's a good getting to know you song. Just about everybody could relate to coffee. In talking about the challenge of writing it, you reminded me of a podcast that I think is out of production, and I can't remember the name of it, but the concept was, it was an interview show, but interviewed were inanimate objects. So, like, they would interview a pair of pants, and, well, you know, it's tough. I always have to be activated one leg at a time.
1: That's
0: and
1: so funny.
0: Sometimes I get put on a hanger. I really prefer to be, you know, folded, or they had all these different objects, you know, like chalk, you know. Well, people press too hard and I break, and it's just funny. After a while, I think the novelty wore off a little bit, but it was just really interesting.
1: That's a cute idea.
0: Mm-hmm. To think. So, were you born in Canada? I know you lived in Canada.
1: I was, yeah. I was born in Windsor, Ontario, Canada. It's the most southern point of Canada, right south of Detroit. So I grew up there, and I moved here originally because I was pursuing a life of music. I came here to join a band. I had some friends that I had met at conferences. So yeah, I originally came here in pursuit of music and trying to join a band. We called it a bubblegum rock band, like Coldplay mixed with Van Halen kind of thing. So it was an ambitious project. I had a lot of fun playing with those guys for a couple years.
0: And that was in Windsor or here?
1: That was here, yeah. It was kind of, well, we were kind of from all over. There were some people from, like, more towards the like Westmoreland County around mm-hmm. the Pittsburgh area, and but yeah, that was a fun project to be a part of. And then when we broke up, I was crushed. I was heartbroken. But I decided to stay in Pittsburgh anyway because I found a lot to love about the city.
0: I'm glad to hear that. I'm curious a little bit about Windsor and growing up as a musical artist in Canada, because Canada, in my opinion at least, does a lot of nice things for its artists in terms of the Canadian content regulations.
1: Oh, absolutely.
0: Broadcasters, if you're not aware of these, what Cam and I are talking about, there's a percentage of content that must be Canadian, you know, CKLW and Windsor, which
1: yeah,
0: probably still exists,
1: mm-hmm. Oh,
0: right?
1: Totally. Yeah, that was the radio station I listened to all the time when I was a kid.
0: Yeah, and CKLW, the Big Eight, was a major tastemaker in music, and we would probably not have artists like the Guess Who or Joni Mitchell, Gordon Lightfoot, and others were it not for the fact that TKLW more or less had to play, and I would like to think wanted to play, artists that were native to Canada. So did you find, in terms of gigging and playing out and getting exposure, and you might not have a good enough sense of it yet, but do things differ here because of that?
1: I think just like where to start when I was – so I've been doing music since I was 14, 15 years old. And in Canada, I did find an easier entry point of just where to start. You know, there were these public resources I could go to. There were grants that you could apply for. There were – I think that the government does a lot to try to encourage young artists. And so I felt like I was very supported, and I always felt like I knew what my next step was once I was in Canada, and until eventually this next step was you have to move to the States kind of thing.
0: So the mystery, the process was a little more evident to you.
1: Yeah, or maybe it was, I don't know, a combination of like growing up in the internet era and being able to Google search things and then finding these government bodies like the Trillium Foundation and the Factor Grant that helps helps a lot of young Canadian artists kind of find their funding and connect with tastemakers.
0: Yeah, that's good. Good to think about. So you mentioned you started, did you begin writing songs at the age of 14?
1: I think I got more serious about writing songs when I was 14. Before that, I always knew I wanted to do music, you know, ever since I was like 5 years old singing along to Madonna. Always knew I wanted to do music and always tried writing songs. But yeah, that was around the time I started like really seriously trying to write and putting little bands together. You know, first it was just a garage band in high school and then people that I made music with in college.
0: How did you learn how to do those things? Did you take lessons on either of your instruments?
1: Yeah, I took piano lessons first, and I was super, super lucky to have someone from my mom's church recommend a great teacher. So I took piano lessons. It was very, very classical, and I didn't love classical music at first. I grew to love it, and now I have a strong appreciation for it. But I would kind of like push through whatever I was supposed to practice, and then as soon as my 30 minutes were up that I was told to practice, I would just try to write songs and figure stuff out by ear.
0: So you'd eat your vegetables and then you would go. Did you play out when you were young?
1: Not really. I didn't really start playing out until I was in college.
0: Yeah, when I see people playing out at, you know, 14, 15, 16, I'm amazed. I could not have done that.
1: I'm so glad I didn't. If anyone had given me a microphone at 14, 15, it would not have ended well for me.
0: Even though I was on the radio at that age, but I didn't. That's a whole other story. But the idea of singing original music and performing it, I'm not sure I could do it today. It takes a lot of courage to go out and do it. We've linked to Kim Maverick's website, and we'll talk more about recordings and what she's up to. We should hear another song, though. What would you like to play next?
1: Yeah, absolutely. This next song I'm going to play for you, it's called Unplug, and I wrote it about 3 years ago when I was – the inspiration came when I was on a trip to New York, and I was just walking around. I had headphones on listening to music, and I realized that everyone else I saw in the crowd walking around was also wearing headphones. And I had this very isolating feeling of, if I screamed, would anyone hear me? So it made me want to write a song about how sometimes when we want to – when we want to connect, the best thing we can do is really unplug. So this is Unplug.

0: It's a nice song, and again, one folks can really relate to. A few comments I neglected. I usually tell folks when they're playing in the studio, when I turn my back and look at a computer, it's not out of rudeness. I want to see. Okay. Sometimes people are writing in this how much they're enjoying you, and they are. I was at the post office the other day. I'll tell you how I relate to that song. I stopped to pick up our mail, and I was kind of looking through it and just aimlessly walking through the parking lot. And I pretty much walked into a car that I thought that was parked. I thought it was my car because the person was in a spot that I usually take, and then it was really funny because the guy was in the car. He and I looked up at each other. We had a huge laugh over it, and I just sort of shook my head. We don't look up at things.
1: No, it's so easy to run life on autopilot, you know, when you get into your routines.
0: Yeah, especially now. And I would imagine I would think as an artist that it's critically important to, you know, be out and experiencing things as influences and inspiration for what you may want to write. And for you to come to Pittsburgh unwittingly a couple years before a pandemic starts to restrict lots of things, that has to be I shouldn't be telling you what I think it is. I should be asking you what it's like. I mean, has it made it difficult or just different?
1: Well, I don't have anything to compare it to,
0: yeah,
1: right? That's
0: the
1: hard thing about it. But I don't know. For me, like, I'm extraordinarily lucky, you know. So I have this regular place where I play that's a piano bar nightclub. And so I love a chance to perform a lot. I get to do that 3-4 days a week. And so I was extremely lucky at the start of the pandemic. I had like this regular job. You know, that's pretty rare as a musician. So I had a regular job. And when we had to close down, I was scared. But luckily I was part of this organization where there was like a lot of us were all together, and our bosses were like, okay, we'll find what we can do to help you guys out. So I was lucky in that way. In the pandemic, even though it was like, it was pretty isolating, it was hard to be away from my family. It ended up being a time of a lot of rest and introspection for me. So I was able to do a lot of writing and kind of play at being a full-time artist in a way that I haven't been before, you know?
0: Let's talk about this place where you play.
1: Sure.
0: And you're still playing there, I think, right?
1: Yeah. We've been open again since June of last year. It's called Howl at the Moon.
0: Howl at the Moon.
1: That's right.
0: And where's it located?
1: We're right in the Cultural District in downtown on 7th Street. So it's been relatively new, too. I think we opened 6 years ago.
0: And it's one or two pianos?
1: It's two pianos on the stage. So we're inspired. I usually tell people we're inspired by dueling pianos because we do a lot more than that, too. Like, so you'll also see people playing drums, and it's more of like a full band sound now. So all the piano players bounce around on different instruments, and it's very chaotic and fun. For me, it's been like an amazing growing experience as a musician.
0: Yeah, I'm surprised that I haven't heard about this joint, but I would imagine you get requests for standards or covers. Do you do any improvisation ever?
1: Yeah, we do. We do a lot of faking songs where like one person knows the song and the rest of us kind of follow and be like, okay, well, we'll see how this goes. Hopefully we end on the right note together. So it's very fun. And we do all your dueling piano bar standards. So of course you'll hear Sweet Caroline. Of course you'll hear Don't Stop Believing. But we also do we also do a lot of...
0: But come anyway.
1: Yeah. Well, you'll hear that, and you'll also hear more like modern dance stuff that's on the radio. You'll also hear Kesha and Bruno Mars, like all kinds, yeah, all over the map.
0: Do you stay PG-13
1: rated? We are 21 plus, yeah. So it's a mix of different stuff.
0: There are lots of songs. That's a, you know, a venerable category of performance. It's actually a lot of fun. There used to be one in Station Square. I think that's long gone, and you'll find them all over the country, these two piano clubs that are just delightful to watch.
1: Oh, yeah. For me, I fell in love with it. If I had known, I didn't really learn about dueling pianos until I moved here, you know, and I, like a friend of a friend auditioned, and I saw this, and I wish I had known about it sooner, because I probably would have tried learning those songs sooner and gotten into it sooner.
0: Are you out playing at all, just your own music and out on stage anyway?
1: Not usually, because I'm at Howl at the Moon 3-4 nights a week. So for me, the avenue to play my original music has been pretty much all on live stream. So I was doing that a little bit before the pandemic, and then being stuck at home kind of accelerated things. So I do little shows from my living room playing for strangers on the internet.
0: How's that go?
1: It's like the most exhilarating fun thing for me. I had no idea when I started doing it that anyone would watch. I thought of it kind of like, okay, I'm busking, but it's from my living room. I thought of it as like, okay, maybe people will walk by and maybe somebody will you know, put a little dollar in the tip jar. That's what I thought at first, but it's turned out to be so much more than that for me. I've made friends and people come back, so it's like my living room has become this little coffee shop venue, and I was stunned that I've made such good friends and collaborators, even, you know, found other artists who are performing on live stream, and we've done some writing together, done some projects together that's been really amazing.
0: Yeah, it's real. It is amazing. I think, you know, a lot of folks jumped into that kind of technology right away, and it's hard to instantly adapt to that sort of thing. And Ricky and I were watching the Greenwich Village Folk Festival. They do a monthly Sunday night show, and we were watching it last Sunday, and it was awesome. I mean, we really enjoyed the performers. Some of the blended music that is possible now, singing together with people in real time, It's amazing that it actually works. I don't think we have to worry about people seeing music in the flash live going away at all, but it's a way to still stay connected and to help people learn about what else is out there.
1: Yeah, and I love that I can talk to my audience as I'm performing, you know, because they're there and they can send me thoughts in the chat. So when I'm playing on live stream, I'm playing song requests. People are giving me ideas. They ask for their name to be shouted out in the song.
0: Yeah.
1: So it's an amazing kind of feeling, you know. I'm used to playing smaller venues where you have a direct audience relationship, and I didn't know I could have that same experience in front of my computer.
0: Yeah, it's amazing. Kim Maverick is the voice of who you are hearing. 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I think it's as simple as kimmaverick.com.
1: That's right.
0: And we link to her website. She has donned a guitar. It looks like a Fender.
1: Yeah.
0: That's tempting me, since I've got one of those sitting in my living room gathering dust. She's going to make it sound wonderful. It's more than the instrument, though. What would you like to play next?
1: All right. So this next song is one that I wrote during the pandemic. Me and some friends got together and started this project called We Create Now. And with We Create Now, it was the idea behind it is to do something creative instead of

0: Another nice song. I like the variability too in tempo, and I mean, not that most songwriters don't have a lot of variability, but you're just displaying a lot of different emotions and styles. You do have a listener in Canada that Julie McInnes. Does that name mean something to you?
1: Yeah, she's a very close family member of mine.
0: Hi, Julie. I see your note here, and Julie, you may not have seen it, but I just put a picture.
1: I'm surprised she's awake.
0: is she in BC or is she?
1: No, it's just early in the morning for her.
0: Even here, it's okay. Julie, we're here all the time, you know, so you could tune in. Do you miss Canada much? I think of Windsor. I've never been to Windsor, but I know it's so darned close to Detroit. So I kind of think of Windsor almost as an extension of Detroit, which isn't really fair.
1: But, yeah, I don't know. I do miss Canada. I was super lucky that I was able to go home for the first time in 2 years over Christmas. And I wasn't prepared for how emotional it would be of, you know, seeing my family and, you know, just seeing those places that I haven't seen in a while. You know, the city looks very different from when I was there, you know, 2 years prior. But yeah, I don't know. I think there's a lot of similarities between Windsor and Pittsburgh. Maybe it's like hockey pride. I don't know. I'm a big hockey fan, so.
0: Yeah, well, the manufacturing base. And I should, you know, both Ricky and I don't know if you can say you're a fan of Canada. We vacation in Canada a lot. I love Vancouver. I've spent time in Quebec City. And Montreal and other places, and there's a lot, like the Canadian content rule we were talking about earlier, and just and I know some of it is the grass is always greener, but there are certain ways of doing things, including a universal friendliness that I'm really fond of.
1: Well, I hope that I can be a good example of that. Yeah, I'm happy that all the Canadian stereotypes are so positive, you know?
0: Yeah.
1: Polite. We're very lucky.

0: that way. And so I just do whatever I can to keep the stereotypes going.
1: Yeah, it is funny, but it's and that's not to say there aren't nice people in the United States.
0: Yeah.
1: It's just I'm always amazed at what I see when I'm there. And there have to be things you really miss when you come back, just aspects of heritage and celebration.
0: Yeah. Yeah, I miss I just like when I was in Windsor, I felt like very connected to the community, and it takes a while to build that anytime you're in a new place, you know. So
1: well, in any city, and I think Pittsburgh can be challenging. First of all, the pandemic certainly adds to that, but Pittsburgh, I think, is unique in the number of log timers we have here, right?
0: Yeah.
1: I used to joke, you know, Ricky and I have lived in our house since 1989, and there are still people that say the new couple pointing at our street.
0: Yeah.
1: You know, go figure.
0: It's a city with a lot of history for sure. And yeah. And a lot of pride, I think. Maybe, I don't know, between the sports teams that occasionally win. Don't know what that's like from being near Detroit. So.
1: Did you play hockey at all growing
0: I
1: up?
0: Didn't play hockey, no. We watch hockey around the house. Like, it's just on all the time, you know. I don't really have any family members who play hockey, but everybody enjoys it, you know. It's kind of like what football is here.
1: Yeah, yeah.
0: So it's huge for us, and the Penguins were always my team even before I moved here, because when I was 7 years old, I just loved Penguins the animal, and I was like, oh, there's a Penguins hockey team. You know, it also helps that they were so good in the 90s.
1: Oh my gosh, they were amazing. They'll get back again, but folks like Sidney Crosby for you had to be exciting.
0: Oh,
1: to,
0: yeah. I had a great couple
1: play.
0: First years when I moved here, because I moved downtown in 2016. So great first years.
1: Are you living downtown now?
0: I do. Yeah, I live downtown.
1: What's that like?
0: I really like it, you know, and I'm definitely a city girl. I don't drive at all. So I love walking around, and I pretty much hang out in the same like two square blocks where I live and work.
1: Oh, I was going to say, so you can walk to the piano bar.
0: Yeah.
1: And I've kind of fantasized about living downtown sometimes. You can do so pretty affordably. Well, you can choose.
0: Yeah.
1: You can do so pretty unaffordably, too. But
0: I love all the stuff that goes on in Market Square, you know, getting the farmer's market and the holiday market during the winter. Yeah.
1: That's great. If you're just joining us, we're talking with Kim Maverick, and thank you for being with us. You're listening to the Saturday Light Brigade. She's got two more songs that she's going to share. I want to encourage you, if you go to our Facebook page, we just put a picture of her up if you wanted to get a sense of who you're hearing. Better yet, go to kimmaverick.com. all spelled the usual way. Do you have any music for purchase that's there?
0: Yeah, I have a couple songs. I have a couple songs that are out pretty much everywhere you like to listen to music online. So Spotify, Apple Music, all those usual places. I didn't really set out to be a solo artist. You know, I've always enjoyed playing in bands more. So I've been slow at recording my solo songs and learning about production and stuff. So I have a few more plans to release new songs coming up this year. And this is one of them, actually. I'm planning on releasing this song in the spring. It's a song I like to dedicate to anybody who is feeling lonely. We can be lonely together.

0: It's Kim Maverick here at the Saturday Light Brigade live in our studios. KimMaverick.com is how you can learn more about her. That song actually reminded me, well, it dovetailed with a question I wanted to ask you that I was thinking before you played it, and that's whether you mentioned before the band, the Bubblegum rock band, with some folks in Westmoreland County. Do you now prefer to play alone usually, or?
1: Oh no, I love having a band. Like, I would consider the Howl at the Moon band to be like my main band. There's something about the alchemy of playing with people live, feeding off each other's energy. I just love that kind of thing, you know, and that's what I always wanted to do, you know, whether it was a girl group when I was 8 or the heavy metal band I had in college. Like, I just love playing with people. So I would love one of these days to get a band together and do some of my original songs. But right now I really enjoy playing at Howl. And, you know, at Howl it's kind of fun because we do all these cover songs, but it's across every genre. So, you know, we'll do some pop punk stuff, also some hip hop stuff. And I'm really blessed to be playing with the people we found there. And we joke that we're an arranged marriage band because none of us knew each other before we started playing there. And we all, you know, we start out as singers. All of us sing and play piano. And then we like, well, I can also play a little bass. Well, maybe I'll learn drums, that kind of thing. It's kind of, it's fun that way.
0: Yeah, what a great vibe. I need to check that place out.
1: Oh yeah, you're invited anytime.
0: I think I know where it is. It's on 7th in the Cultural District. It's called Howl at the Moon. A great name. And that's got to keep you on your toes.
1: Sure. It's never a dull moment.
0: And I'm sure you've got regulars who want to stump you as best they can. Kim's going to do one more song. It's our last chance to talk for today, at least. Is there anything you would like to mention that maybe I didn't give you an opportunity to? I just want to be sure.
1: I just want to say again, thank you for having me here. This has been so cool, you know. As a newcomer to Pittsburgh, well, relatively newcomer, it's great to see how much is going on in the city. And, you know, I would love to connect with more people if you are if you're a songwriter or an artist, or if you know people who are trying to make music in the city. It's the last couple years it's been hard to make musical friends. So always down to make musical friends. If anyone out there wants to connect, you know, you can find me in all the usual places on social and on my website.
0: Look for Kim Maverick, KimMaverick.com, and she's has this song on guitar. And what's it called?
1: This one is called You and the Moon. It's a kind of bittersweet lullaby type song. I released a little recording of it last summer, so if you like this version, go check it out wherever you like to listen to music online.

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1: Today, we have four people who each play instruments that I suspect you don't hear very often, if at all, and you don't see very often, if at all. I would be happy to have this group here with us any Saturday, but it's especially fitting as it is New Year's time to have them here as the year of the rooster begins. We'll introduce each of them to you as well as their instrument shortly, but first we'll listen to a song from the group known as Purple Bamboo.

0: I don't know where to start. So I'm going to start with Mimi, because I know Mimi the best. Good morning. How are you?
1: Good morning.
0: First, can you tell me the name of what you just played?
1: It's called 彩云追月, Colorful Cloud Chasing the Moon.
0: I hear that sound and it's, listening to
1: some
0: it.
1: Some people call it the Chinese tango.
0: it had a nice lilt and relaxing sound to it. Mimi, how long have you been in Pittsburgh now?
1: I have been here for like 27 years.
0: I thought so. Uh-huh. It's been quite some time. And I remember meeting Mimi with the Erhu. Now, in the first song, I didn't get it. I was so captivated by listening. What were you playing Erhu in the first song, or a different instrument?
1: It's a different instrument. It's called a Gao Hu. Gao Hu. Gao means high. So the Erhu is just like the violin family. You have violin, viola, cello, double mm-hmm. bass. We have that too.
0: Okay, so are they related to each other, the Erhu and the Gaohu?
1: They are almost the same, just the sound box is like smaller and bigger.
0: So what are you holding now?
1: I'm holding an Erhu. I just play the Erhu.
0: Can you play a little bit of it so people can hear what that sounds like all by itself?
1: Of course. I'll play Liang Xiao, Beautiful Evening.

0: Thank you for sharing that. What a beautiful instrument. And one thing, do you know if it has more range than a violin?
1: I have about 3.5 octaves.
0: Yeah, because the neck of the erhu is very long, and you really, there's a lot to work with as you play.
1: Yeah.
0: Thank you.
1: You're welcome. And can I say about this piece?
0: Oh,
1: it's written by Liu Tianhua. He lives around the 20s and 30s, maybe. I don't remember when he was born, but he lived only up to like 30 years old around that time. And he wrote about 10 pieces of erhu solo piece. And he brought the erhu to the stage, to the conservatory also.
0: So this was in the 20s and 30s?
1: Late 20s. Early 30s.
0: Interesting.
1: He died in 1932, so he must have been born around 1900.
0: Very interesting.
1: Yeah, and before that, the erhu was a street instrument. There was no respect.
0: It's a beautiful instrument. And do you know how, is it centuries old?
1: It must be. Yeah, it's thousands.
0: Yeah.
1: Over a thousand.
0: You'll have a chance. You can see the erhu certainly on our Facebook page. We just posted a picture. But later at the Children's Museum, if you're in the neighborhood or coming by, Purple Bamboo will be playing. In fact, there's a whole New Year's celebration here at the museum. I'll give you details on that a little bit later, but there will be dancing and teas. Some lanterns are going up, and it's going to be a really nice celebration. Now, Eileen is here with us too, Eileen Chen, and you're playing is it guzheng, right?
2: Yes, it's called guzheng.
0: Guzheng, and first of all, just to get to know you a little better, have you been in Pittsburgh for a long time?
2: I lived in Pittsburgh probably the longest in my entire life. I travel a lot and move around a lot when I was young. So I've been in Pittsburgh since 1999.
0: Now, how would you describe the instrument in front of you for people who can't see it?
2: The instrument I have is a 21-string Chinese zither, and a lot of people describe the sound sort of similar to a harp. Some people had called it a Chinese harp.
0: Ah, that sounds just beautiful.
2: Thank you. It's a very ancient instrument. It has gone through several evolutions, if you will call it. It started out, the earliest historic record of this instrument was 2,500 years ago in the Warring Dynasty in China. And it started out as an instrument with much less amount of strings as a chord instrument to accompany poetry reading. It was a very soft instrument, and the body of the instrument was made of bamboo, and the string was made of silk. And it has gone through, as I say, several evolutions. Now it's a much bigger, brighter instrument. The body is made of wood, hardwood, and the strings are actually kind of like your guitar string, if you will call it. It's steel wrapped in nylon. And the playing technique has sort of evolved as well, and the music style has evolved. It's no longer just for poetry reading. It's much brighter sound, and traditionally we would not be playing this instrument with a pick. Obviously, people can't see, but I have these picks on my hand. And there's actually a story to go with these picks, if you have the time.
0: Of course. Imagine finger picks like a guitarist would wear. You've got a pick on every single finger. Maybe not your pinkies, but
2: not
0: every other.
2: Not my pinkies, yes. And there's actually a story go with that. I grew up in Taiwan, and I have learned this instrument when I was in Taiwan. And the way I was taught was a very traditional method. And as you can kind of see on one of my hands, I have these picks that look like fake nails that just go on top of my fingernails. And then I have these picks on my right hand that has the picks at the bottom of my fingers.
0: Yes, they're different.
2: Yes, I call myself a hybrid. This is how I was taught traditionally, with the picks on the top of my finger, which is a more natural way of playing, because just like you will play with your fingernail. About a few years ago, I met this Gujin virtuoso, and she used these picks on the bottom of her picks, her fingers. And I approached her, and I said, well, is it a different school? Just like there's different school of, you know, Kung Fu or different school, different techniques. And I thought, well, is it a different school? She said, no. She said, this is a more modern way. Her teacher actually played the Gujin the way I do, with the picks on the top of your fingernail. So in order to sort of, I guess, get to the 21st century, so I started playing with these new picks on my right hand, and I still can't quite adapt with both hands, and I find it the hybrid works really well for me, because a lot of virtuoso, they don't even have picks on their left hand because they like the sound of your finger touching a lot better. It's a deeper, richer sound versus a pick, which is much brighter sound. So I think I'm going to just stay a hybrid.
0: That's so interesting. And the picks on your left hand, the ones that look like extended fingernails, are white. The picks on your left hand are black. It's like the yin and the yang coming together. And those black picks, in case you had trouble visualizing them, imagine, maybe a matchstick or a little bit of a nail file, just like an inch long, but only attached in the very middle, so you can get at the both sides, both the top side closer to your fingernail and the other exposed side, right?
2: Exposed side is just really more for, we actually do not plate
0: past
2: the tape.
0: Okay.
2: Because that gets sticks on the string. So I'm really, this is the range of my...
0: I see.
2: Just from the tape up is sort of the range where I will plug the instrument. And if we have a chance, maybe we can take the picture of the pick, post on your Facebook
0: sure.
2: so people can see what they look like.
0: Yeah, very.
2: And it's a lot more interesting when you can see it and in addition to hearing it.
0: Yeah, well, the instrument sounds beautiful too. Let's meet who's next to you now. This is Kai. We have Jean Young here. Forgive me. And you are playing the peepaw.
3: Yep.
0: And can you tell me about this? Is another stringed instrument. It's so beautiful. Yeah. I don't know if they're called frets, but the frets are. It looks like they're made of wood.
3: And
0: bamboo. Mm-hmm. They're beautiful. Mm-hmm. Tell me about the instrument.
3: Yeah, this instrument is a Chinese traditional instrument. Yeah, his age may be more than 2,000 years. Yeah, but I hope this is a new one.
0: Now, are there four strings? I'm looking, looks like there are four strings altogether.
3: Mm-hmm.
0: Yet the instrument, it's very wide at the bottom, it's narrow. Can you, and it can just be a little bit, whatever you'd like to play, just so people can hear what that sounds like by itself.

0: That is breathtaking to listen to. When did you come to Pittsburgh?
1: Last year, the year before.
0: Okay, so it's been very recent. The instrument sounds a little bit like a banjo. I think some people, or a bouzouki. It's got a nice ringing sound to it. And is that due to the strings or the body, do you think? Are the strings, they're steel. They must be steel or metal.
1: Yes.
0: Yeah, it's got such a nice sound. But it's interesting. It's so bright, but it's also very fluid, and it just sounds so natural and flowing as you play. Thank you. And now we have one more instrument to share with you, and then Purple Bamboo will do a song called Purple Bamboo, I think, all together. And then after they play their next song, I'll give you all of the details about what's happening later at the Children's Museum. Now we have Kai Lu, who's playing the ditsi. And do you want to play a
2: ditsa?
0: Yes. Okay, ditsa. I have to get that right. And can you tell me a little bit about how long you have been here in Pittsburgh?
2: Almost 10 years.
0: Okay.
2: Yeah, since 2007.
0: And the instrument, it's a flute-like instrument,
2: yeah,
0: right?
2: Yeah, it's like a Western flute, but there are two major differences. The one is you can see that the hole without the cover, not like a Western flute, so with a cover over each hole.
0: Okay, the holes are
2: so
0: open.
2: So that means we can use the finger to touch the hole directly. So people can play some kind of a unique technique, like, you know, like on the string portmanteau, like that. So, so like this. If you play the Western flute, not like
0: so
2: this,
0: yeah,
2: gliding or sliding,
0: yeah.
2: And another the major difference is you can see there is a very thin membrane,
0: yes,
2: cover the hole. So that means this instrument can you know, give you a very bright and crisp sound. I have a flute here. I cover the hole, so that means without membrane. You can hear this. Not like bright and crisp, but if so, like this.
0: Very different.
2: So two major differences.
0: Very different. And they're, I guess about an inch in diameter and maybe a couple, 30 inches maybe long. Very beautiful instruments. These instruments are beautiful to look at as much as to listen to. And thank you all for showcasing the individual instruments. Now we're going to bring you all back together. Before we do that, is there anything any of you would like to say that I didn't have a chance to ask you about music or anything you'd like? I just want to be sure that I didn't fail to ask anything.
3: Yeah, I think we would like to let the public know that we're going to play at Oakland Carnegie Library on a Sunday, February 26th, from 2 to 3.
0: So that will
3: be a free concert in the library itself. They are World Kaleidoscopy series.
0: Wonderful. So that will be Carnegie Library, Maine, in Oakland on the 26th, last Sunday of February, the final Sunday.
3: Yeah.
0: And I was looking to see if there is a Facebook page or a website for
3: Not
0: the
3: yet.
0: Group. I didn't think I could find one. So
3: coming soon.
0: As you listen, let me pledge to you, as you're listening, if you are interested in bringing Purple Bamboo to a meeting or a performance or a party, if you get a hold of me, I will make sure that they get a hold of you, just that you can get in touch with me, and I'll make sure that the group gets in touch with you. So the next song is Purple Bamboo. Most of us think of bamboo as, we don't think of purple, we think of this color. Is there purple bamboo?
4: Yes, there really is purple bamboo.
0: Does purple bamboo, I'm not sure I've seen it in the U.S. Is there purple bamboo in China? Or?
3: Yes, I'm not sure if it is uniform purple from bottom to the top, or it's just like a part.
4: And this is me being sort of amateur botanist talking here. There's different genres of bamboo. Purple bamboo is actually more, it's almost black. And it goes up, and the tip of it is actually green, and as it matures, it turns darker.
0: I see.
4: Yeah, and it's really zone 9 and higher for fellow gardeners who knows what I mean by zone 9 and higher. It's really more of a tropical plant. We are not able to grow that here in Pittsburgh.
0: I see. Well, it's nice to know the background behind the name. Thanks to all of you for being here today. And they're going to be here at the Children's Museum this afternoon as well, if you want to stop by and join in the celebration that's planned. And they're going to close with another song. You'll hear all of these beautiful instruments together in the song that the group takes its name from, Purple Bamboo.
3: Can I add that we're playing between 1:30 and 2:30, and we have some dancers from the Yen Lai Dance Academy to perform with us within that time.
0: I didn't want to put you on the spot to ask that, but I was going to look that up to be sure. So it's 1:30 to 2:30 that you'll be playing. Wonderful. Here again, Purple Bamboo.

0: Purple Bamboo, thank you for being here today.
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0: Now, this morning, we have Diego, and you'll get to know Diego a little bit more as the hour goes on. He'll be singing original songs as he accompanies himself on acoustic guitar, and we'll open up with his first song. This is Diego.

0: Diego, live on the Saturday Light Brigade. Tell me a bit about yourself, where you're from, and I know you paint as well.
1: Yeah. So I'm an artist. Tried to do as much music and painting as much as I can. I grew up in Western Pennsylvania. I was born in Long Island. My parents are from all around the world, so I do a lot of traveling as well. And all that influences my music and my painting. So I have some shows coming up for both. But I put this record out last summer. It was a collection of songs that I had and had been working on and was looking for an outlet for them. So I recorded, it's kind of like a long EP. You can find that at my website, www.diegopop.com, along with some videos and such. And, yeah, I just try to stay as busy as I can with the arts, that's for sure.
0: So you were born in Long Island, but raised primarily in Pittsburgh?
1: Outside of Pittsburgh, closer to Johnstown, in a little town called Ebensburg.
0: Okay. Well, people know Ebensburg.
1: Sure. And there's some stuff going on there.
0: Folks listening in that area, that's good to know. Did you spend any time on Long Island at all before you came to Pittsburgh?
1: Yeah, I grew up there.
0: What town?
1: I was, that's a funny story, actually. I was born at home, not in a hospital, and in a little town called Quogue. And my birth certificate says that I am the first, it just says one. I'm like the first person born in Quogue, Long Island, New York.
0: I think I've been there.
1: Yeah, it's by the Hamptons, close to East Hampton.
0: Is it near Glen Cove? Do you know the town Glen Cove?
1: I think it's nearby. It's on the south side of the island, out on the east.
0: So you have birth certificate number one.
1: Yeah, my family likes to joke around and says that I'm the first son of Quogue.
0: The son of Quogue.
1: The son of Quogue.
0: And I'm curious about the guitar you're playing, and other people maybe too. Can you tell me about it?
1: This is the first guitar I ever had. This was my mother's. She's from Spain. And this was a handmade classic Spanish nylon string. The Spanish flamenco guitars have a little bit of they don't resonate as long as the classic ones, which are made for holding out chords. These are more made for stuff like, just kind of dead tone. But this is the first guitar I've ever had. It's still the only acoustic that I have. It has been through the ringer. It has lots of battle scars and whatnot. But I'll never get rid of it, and I love playing it.
0: Yeah, it sounds beautiful. Did you learn it all from your mom growing up?
1: I think she taught me the Yellow Submarine. that was one of the few she knew how to play. And then I think it was pretty obvious that I developed the quick interest and affinity for the instrument. So when she realized that I knew many more songs than she did, that was when she just gave it to me.
0: Here, take this.
1: Yeah, exactly.
0: Diego is who you're listening to right now, and it's good to have you here. Let's get another song. We'll talk a little bit more. I'd like to learn more about your art, too. What would you like to do next?
1: So this next one, I'm going to be playing all songs from the EP that I released, and we're going to finish up with a single that I'm about to release before the summer. But this song is called Things We Are.

0: Diego here at the Saturday Light Brigade, broadcasting live and performing live. Rob Hoskin, I don't know if you know Rob, but he says he's the best underneath a picture of
1: Thanks,
0: you on
1: Rob.
0: Facebook
1: that
0: we
1: in.
0: Just posted. Rob's a longtime SLB listener. So painting, it's a little hard to tell from the website. I looked at it. I think I saw some watercolors. What do you work in?
1: Well, if you want to see my painting website, there is a separate one. I guess for booking reasons, I keep them a little separate. But the painting website is www.diegoburns.com. Burns is B-Y-R-N-E-S. And I actually went to school for painting at IUP. I was always playing music. I was in lots of bands. But I graduated with a bachelor's degree of fine arts with a focus in painting. And I have had one show in the city. I was at the Art Crawl on Penn Avenue in Garfield last May. And it went great. It was a solo show. I filled up the whole room and at Image Box Gallery, which is a great space. And it was great. So I got the taste of having the show, and I'm getting ready for another one, hopefully sometime next fall. It's just going to be a collection of my oil paintings, some landscapes. I'm pretty big on the landscapes. That's kind of my favorite
0: stuff. Yeah,
1: there's
0: some nice stuff. And you've used some of your work in videos, right?
1: Yes. So the single from the EP that I released last summer features a music video, which was made by myself and in collaboration with my friend Adam Chismar, who runs Mindcrime Studios. And I was I put some stop motion animations of my own paintings together, and he added a lot of other sequences, like some mostly computer animated, and he edited it all together. And that was a great collaboration. I've been painting for so long, but it's great to make the move, and especially working with somebody like him who had some more experience in the field.
0: Can folks see that at your website?
1: Yes, so it's diegopop.com.
0: So that might
1: be featured there.
0: Yeah, it might be fun to see Diego Pop, both spelled the usual way, .com. So how did you know growing up that painting interested you?
1: Well, the drawing came before the music. That's for sure. There's a quote from John Lennon. I think he might have got it from a different child psychologist, but it was something along the lines of everybody is an artist until someone tells them they're not. I think that was more reflected towards children. But nobody ever told me I wasn't a good drawer or a little painter when I was a kid, so I just kind of kept going with it. And I knew I wanted to do it in university, and IUP was a great place for that. Like I said, I love landscapes. It was nice to be surrounded by a little bit of the countryside.
0: Yeah, I'll bet. And I'm sure you sharpened skills while you were there. Did they teach you much about the business of art?
1: Not so much. There are fine arts business degrees, but the one I was in was definitely focused on the studio.
0: That's because I don't know that much about it, but there would be a lot to learn
1: as
0: people apply their craft.
1: There definitely is, and I am definitely still learning. That's for sure.
0: Yeah, you burn your hand every now and then.
1: Oh, yeah.
0: And then come back.
1: Got to make your own mistakes, but I've been really fortunate and grateful to be here in Pittsburgh, and it's a great scene, and I'm just so glad people are excited about it.
0: That's great. Are you playing out much?
1: I haven't much this winter. I had a lot of great shows last summer and in the fall, and I'm getting ready for, I think, what's going to be a great summer.
0: It's a little early for some of those bookings, but you like to do festivals and
1: I love doing
0: like that.
1: Festivals. I'm waiting to hear the final announcements of the lineups for a couple great ones in the city and nearby outside, and I think it's going to be a great summer.
0: Great. If you're just joining us, this is Diego. We're talking about his paintings, which you can learn more about at diegoburns.com. His music, of course, his music is the primary reason he's playing this morning at diegopop.com. Of course, is one of those phrases I

0: try never to say, because if something is of course, like, why say it? Everybody already knew it.
1: Right? Well, it does apply to Mr. Ed the Horse, so, which I'm a big fan of myself. But.
0: True. That would be the one. That would be the one definite thing it applies to. But that's one of my little pet things about, of course. DiegoPop.com is his website. I want to talk a little bit about your writing, but first, why don't we listen to another song? What would you like to do next?
1: Sure. So this is a song. It's the last song in the EP. It's definitely a ballad, and I wrote it about my now fiance, soon-to-be wife, and it's a slower song. We still play it live, and it has a nice slow tempo to it, but I think it's a great acoustic song as well, so I'm excited to play it here.

0: Diego with a song written for his future wife. That's a pretty song. What's her name?
1: Her name is Sarah. She's the children's librarian at the Swickley Academy, K-5. So here in the Children's Institute, I think she'd feel right at home.
0: That's a nice song. Couple questions. You mentioned you've traveled a lot. Your mom is from Spain originally. Have you, like growing up, did you spend time in Europe? Or
1: I did for a few years when I was about 3 to 6.
0: Nice.
1: I used to speak Spanish very well at that time, and I've been struggling to get it back, but I'm doing a lot better than I was a few years ago.
0: If you're not speaking it consistently, it's got to be hard. Where were you in Spain?
1: Primarily? We floated around Madrid. If you asked where my mother was from in Spain, she moved around a lot, but I think she would say Madrid.
0: Yeah.
1: And so we spent some time there and in the south in an area called Malaga, which is very, it's kind of where flamenco is from. So I don't have too many conscious memories of listening to the flamenco music, but I'm sure it was around. And
0: You must have, and that's what, yeah. One reason I was curious, because 3 to 6 years of age, typically there's a lot of strong childhood memories of certain things.
1: Yeah.
0: So you've got to remember that time pretty well.
1: I definitely remember like the area and especially the beach. I've always loved the beach. I mean, growing up on Long Island as well. But I think I remember some of that flamenco and some concerts where they were all dancing, and it's pretty high energy stuff.
0: I only spent maybe a week or two in Madrid.
1: Oh,
0: I mostly remember the food.
1: The food is fantastic. Yes,
0: the food and some cobblestone streets, and I did not get to the beach. And I actually didn't hear much music because of the nature of my trip. But I did spend some time hiking some beautiful woods too.
1: Oh, great!
0: So it was a nice trip.
1: Yeah.
0: So tell me about writing. When did you develop yourself as a songwriter? Were you writing songs as a teenager? Or
1: yeah, definitely like preteen. I had this acoustic guitar, but I quickly got into rock and roll and wanted an electric. And I think I got the first electric guitar like 8th grade. Around 7th or 8th grade. And it just felt like as soon as you get some gear, somebody wants to start a band. You know, so and I was pretty into punk at the time. I still love it, but I just don't play it as much. But
0: who did you like?
1: Oh, man, Rancid at the time was big for me. Stuff like Dead Kennedys. And Green Day was – actually, my grandmother bought me Green Day Dookie. That was one of the first real CDs I ever owned. But yeah, definitely some of that more popular stuff of that time, and definitely a lot of the more old school punk that was a little more off the beaten path. But I got into writing for punk bands. I think the first couple of bands I was really writing with people in the band. It was a very collaborative effort. But then I quickly started writing my own stuff kind of on the acoustic as well. And yeah.
0: The other thing I was curious about is when you play out, is it typically yourself or do you have some guys you play with?
1: I actually started writing a lot of these songs that you're hearing today in like the open mic night scene here in Pittsburgh. A lot of the great little sessions and nights at Acoustic Cafe, especially when it was at Club Cafe, but they do a great job at Mr. Small's as well now. The album is very different. It's full band. There's horns, lots of synths and keyboards.
0: Nice.
1: And normally when we book a gig, I try to have the band reflect that. But I do love stripping it down in sessions like this and going back to the open mic nights a little bit as well.
0: You're listening to Diego, and you can learn more about his music at diegopop.com. Including the existing EP and a forthcoming single, which we'll hear a little bit later this morning. We probably have time for a couple more songs. I'm not sure what you brought with you today.
1: I've got a couple more we can play.
0: I think, did we make it through the EP? I think we did. Did you, or is there any?
1: I've got like, how many would you like to
0: do? I think we can do three more.
1: Great.
0: As long as, okay.
1: That sounds perfect.
0: Yeah. Excuse us while we negotiate.
1: No, that's all right.
0: I should have written a number down on a piece of paper, and you could write a number
1: down on a
0: piece of paper.
1: Well, I brought more than enough. That's for sure.
0: And we'd swap them and see if we matched, but that should be about the right number. You're listening to the Saturday Light Brigade, by the way. Thank you for doing so. Learn more about us at slbradio.org and Facebook or Twitter at SLB Radio. What's next?
1: All right, so this is kind of a reggae-inspired jam. This one's called When I Wake Up in the Morning.

0: a nice song, and it sounds great on that guitar, too.
1: Yeah, thank you.
0: And it's rare. Well, it's we don't hear too many, you know, nylon string guitars, and to hear something done that way, I could tell it was, I was pretty sure it was a Spanish guitar when you started playing it. My brother, who's a guitarist, has one or two Spanish guitars in his world of guitars. I'm not sure how many.
1: They have a very distinct sound, and these strings are particularly nice, old and dead sounding, which is kind of nice for the strumming.
0: But yeah, I mean, there's a percussive sound.
1: Yeah,
0: and, definitely a sound. And you're really, it sounds like you like a wide range of music too.
1: For sure. I have a hard time narrowing it down.
0: Good thing is you don't have to do that.
1: Yes, which I feel very fortunate for.
0: So when you're in recording with the arrangements as mm-hmm. complex as the ones you described, how is that process for you? It can be pretty frustrating. Depending on your state of mind, or not frustrating, but painstaking is maybe the better word.
1: Well, I mean, the only frustrating experiences I've had are from my own end, like having an idea and trying to get it out right. But I have to say I've been fortunate to work with complete professionals for all the session musicians that I asked to be involved in the record. So there was no frustrations on that end.
0: and that's really, that's a good point, is mm-hmm. I would think it would be more it's very hard if you hear something in your head and you know exactly what you want it to be.
1: Yeah.
0: And you've got the same issue as a graphic artist as well, or a visual artist. If there's something in your head
1: that might be worse.
0: I have that issue a lot, where in my head I know exactly how I would like something to sound, sometimes to look, but more often to sound. And trying to get that out of your head and out into the world is not always the easiest thing.
1: It's not always easiest, but I got to say that the best that's worked out for me usually is, I think, well, with painting, I tend to work by myself. But with music, I love collaborating. And when you get a bunch of people in a room, you might have an idea, but one of the beautiful things about the language of music, the collaborative music, is that it tends to just end up being something else. I think if I have ever been frustrated, it's because I wasn't going with the flow.
0: Yeah. Well, you're human.
1: Exactly.
0: That's bound to happen. But yeah, I think things do often go in different directions. I would imagine when you paint, I would imagine you sometimes go in a direction completely different than you expected.
1: Yeah, it's kind of like Bob Ross said, you know, you got to make little decisions along the way. I tend to start with a drawing first. That usually keeps me on track, but it's great to switch it up. But kind of, I guess, like I said with the music, it's good to have ideas, but it's good to stay flexible because stay open to the creativity, the creative process. I think the process is it's just as important as the idea before it, you know.
0: Diego's kind of a two-for-one guest. You can see his art at Diego Byrnes, BYRNES.com. Learn about his music, DiegoPop.com. We're going to do two more. I think we're going to close with the single that's forthcoming. But what do you want to do before that?
1: Well, I just got back from vacation. I was in Buenos Aires, and this is the first time I picked up the guitar since I got back yesterday. And one of my favorite songsmiths just passed away, Chuck Berry. So I want to do a little Johnny B. Goode. It's a song I've been playing for since I was like 13. So
0: I hear Johnny B. Goode on that guitar is going to be a lot of fun.
1: Let's do it. Let's give it a shot. Right. All right.

0: Well done. That's Diego. Chuck Berry's new album, a studio album coming out.
1: That's I can't wait.
0: Going to be released posthumously. And I listened to Big Boys is a song that's been released from it. I think it's out publicly, or we may have an advanced copy here. He sounds great, and yeah. It was recorded just last year. I had a lot of we all did, lots of Facebook posts Saturday night when his death was announced. So sad. And I'm thinking, I mean, the guy lived to be 90. He was playing until he was 88. It is sad, of course.
1: We're always sad to say goodbye, but I think he had a long, full life of good times and probably some wild decisions as well.
0: It just and, you know, I discovered him when I was about 13, too. And it's interesting because I think I was 13 before you were 13. And there's a lot of – he is sort of a rite of passage for a lot of people over many, many years.
1: Yeah.
0: And again, I hope that didn't come out wrong. Of course it's sad, but I mean, long and successful career.
1: Well, he's one of those first rock and roll artists. There's not too many before him. I'm a big fan of Rosetta Tharpe as well, but I mean, there's only a few. I mean,
0: the thing, and I'd never really thought much about this, but you know, he had all these great dance moves and great guitar moves. And he is a big guy. I never really appreciated it until I was starting to watch some videos of him last week. I never saw him live, but I think he was 6'1", with pretty big fingers too, yet able to, you know, duck walk and do splits and all this other stuff.
1: He was forever the showman.
0: I mean, you
1: fall in love with the music, but I think you fall in love with his performance as well.
0: Yeah.
1: That's for sure.
0: Diego, it's been fun to have you here. Thanks.
1: Thanks for having me.
0: And DiegoPop.com is how you can get more information on music. You've got a new single you're going to close up with.
1: Yeah, so this is a song I've been playing for a while. It's called I Want More.
0: Thanks for being here.
1: Thanks.

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1: Thanks for having me.
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0: Sometimes you just know it might be by the instruments you see on their website. It might be by the look in their eye. It might be by the fact that they bring a dog with them. But you just know when you're at a festival or a radio studio that you're really going to enjoy the band that's about to join you. It's always a pleasure for me, after all these years, that folks know they have a place to be when they're coming through town. We'll get to know both of these musicians in a moment, and Puddles, too. Here are the Rough and Tumble.

0: the rough and tumble. There's a little bit of an audience out there today, which is terrific. Welcome. It's great to have you here.
1: Thank you. It's wonderful to be here.
0: Mallory and Scott. So we now we need to get a little bit of backstory, life story. Let's start with Scott. Well, we'll start with Mallory she's holding an accordion right. An accordion.
2: This
0: am
2: is,
0: I right?
2: This is actually Scott's grandmother's accordion.
0: It's beautiful.
2: Yeah. It was in the Dust Bowl in Oklahoma, I believe, right?
0: Mm-hmm.
2: And
0: wow.
2: Then it moved to the Dust Bowl of California, Fresno, mm-hmm. And then nobody was playing it in his family, so I took it.
0: Nice. It sounds great. I know enough about accordions to know that you probably have to really take care of it.
2: You know, we just recently had it repaired down in Atlanta. We had a really great guy down there who it was wheezing a bit, and he and all the teeth were mangled. And I thought that was really clever because I could, you know, play around on it and know where I was. But he deemed it completely unplayable, so he quote unquote fixed it for me. And so it's, you know, been a little more difficult.
0: Then you had to, I was going to say you had to learn a whole new technique.
2: Exactly.
0: After that. So tell me about where were you born? And
2: sure. I was actually born 40 minutes north of here in Elwood City. Well, I've been coming back ever since, but I haven't quite landed back here
0: yet. Well, that's something. We have a lot of people listening in Elwood City.
2: Oh, really? That's wonderful.
0: And it's really nice to hear you, to hear that. I'm trying to think. There was a steel mill in Elwood City when you were coming up.
2: Yeah, my grandfather worked there until it closed down. So, yeah.
0: Wow. What happened after, I gather you went to high school probably in Elwood City. What happened after that?
2: And then I went to college over in Ohio. And then Scott and I met our second to last semester in college. We both went to a music school up in Martha's Vineyard. It's kind of a school of rock sort of situation. And from there, we and a few of our friends decided to start a music commune down in North Carolina.
1: It's highly recommended.
2: Yeah, just to make our parents
0: starting a music
2: proud.
0: Commune.
1: Yeah.
0: Were you in the mountains there?
2: We were, and it lasted a solid 7 months before it fell apart.
0: That's not bad.
1: Yeah, pretty good for a music commune.
0: Now, one of the youth guests on in our last hour, forgive me for backtracking, but her dad, she was a in 10th grade. Her dad was transferred from Pittsburgh to Fargo, North Dakota.
2: Oh, wow.
0: And they spent 9 months there. So they lasted a little bit longer than the commute, and they came back to Pittsburgh. not to cast shade on Fargo, but it's a little different.
1: I assume you could last a bit longer in Asheville than you could, you know, just temperature wise
2: in North Dakota. Yeah.
0: Asheville is a great
1: it's a cool
0: place.
1: Town.
0: Yeah. And Ricky and I stayed in Pisgah, close to there, and it was just a wonderful time. So you are from where, Scott?
1: I am from a small farming town. We're actually the former raisin capital of the world, Dinuba, California. You probably haven't heard of it because it is the former raisin capital, but it's sits next to where the California raisins are from. So
0: wow. how do you fall from grace? It seems to me that raisins kind of seem like they would stand the test of time.
1: You know, I think they started putting in other crops and, you know,
2: and
1: oranges.
2: And the California raisins.
1: And the California, we didn't have dancing raisins. You know, there's...
2: it's all about marketing.
0: Mm.
2: You know?
1: Yeah. I mean, the raisins actually dance, you know. It's
0: well, they
1: it's
0: do.
1: Just some special raisins.
2: And yours are just grapes of wrath,
1: right.
2: I guess.
1: That's basically it.
0: I blame the craisins. And Skittles.
2: Yes.
0: They took apart these things you could afford to eat.
1: It's true.
0: So you were raised in California, and then you went to school in New York.
1: In Martha's Vineyard.
0: Okay.
1: I
0: thought I heard New York, but you actually both. We're in Martha's Vineyard.
2: It was just a little tiny town. West Tisbury is where it was.
0: Okay.
1: I think it's a camp that 30 students, 35 students maybe fit on, you know, they had room for 35 students.
2: In the middle of winter. So it wasn't like the best time to be up on a Northeast island.
1: Yeah.
2: But. But we got really close really fast.
1: Yeah.
0: I'll bet.
1: Around some fires, you know. Yeah, it was a really great learning experience mm-hmm. for us, and a time where we got to meet some other musicians who would, you know, prove to be, you know, good friends. And, mm-hmm. and
2: people we can still stay with.
1: You know. Yeah.
0: That's a nice thing. I'm sure you can still stay with some of the North Carolina gang,
2: oh,
0: too.
2: Yeah.
0: Especially
2: yeah,
0: now that absolutely. Some distance
1: yeah. yes. is there. sounds like you've been in artist column.
0: I kind of understand a yeah. little bit. Scott and Mallory are here, the Rough and the Tumble. And also, we should say hello to Butters. Just a little hello, Butters, the
2: that's
0: dog.
2: A puddle, actually.
0: Puddle. Yeah, yeah, yeah, yeah, oh, I'm butter. So sorry.
2: No, that's great. That's great. We used to have a butter.
0: I know you
2: yeah.
0: did.
2: Oh.
0: And I apologize
2: no,
0: because
2: no.
0: I know Butter passed away.
2: She did.
0: But
2: yeah.
0: It's
2: she
0: good
2: did
0: to talk about her just
2: yeah.
0: the same.
1: Yeah. Yeah. We're coming up on a year. And yeah, Butter was a great dog. She was our original tour dog. She, mm-hmm. You know, we moved into this camper about 3.5 years ago, and she moved in with us. And, you know, it was just a really good.
2: You made it sound so obvious that we live in a camper.
1: I guess you can't see us on the radio, so.
2: We look like we live in a camper.
0: No, I don't think
2: yeah,
0: so.
2: But, she moved in with us 3.5 years ago. We moved into a camper and hit the road. So.
0: I'll bet Puddles probably really misses Butter.
2: She does. Yeah. It was really apparent that Puddle had skated through second grade once Butter passed because she didn't know any of the commands. She had just been following Butter around. So.
1: Aww. Big sister.
0: Yeah. I keep wanting to pluralize these names. It's Butter and Puddle.
1: And Puddle.
2: Yeah, we like to make it a little difficult.
0: Yeah, no, that's fine. Puddle is a scary name for a dog.
2: Yeah.
1: It's true.
2: Absolutely.
0: Well, we'll talk a little bit about your show coming up this Wednesday. Sure. I think you'll really enjoy seeing them. What would you like to play next?
2: Do you want to play Take Me With
1: yeah,
2: You?
1: Yeah. This is another song that features Mallory here on the accordion.
2: Grandma's accordion.
1: This song is called Take Me With You.

0: The Rough and Tumble. One and. Yeah. Not the Rough and the Tumble, or Rough and Tumble.
1: It's true. Thank you for being particular about that. We certainly are.
0: It's The Rough and Tumble. That actually sounds like a setting on a clothes dryer, right?
2: We feel like a setting on a clothes dryer.
1: That's the truth.
0: So you were in Rochester yesterday.
2: Yes, last night. As of 8 hours ago, we were in Rochester.
0: And can you recall some of the places you've been over the past month or so?
1: Oh, man.
2: That's a great question.
1: About 4 weeks ago, we were in Casper, Wyoming.
2: Yes.
0: Wow.
1: It's been a crazy month for us.
2: I think
1: we had
2: 16 shows. What was it? 16 shows in 20 days.
1: In 20 days.
2: In
1: six different states,
2: and not like the little states, but like South Dakota and Nebraska and places that take a long time to get around.
1: Yeah.
2: We're going to fire our booking agent for sure.
0: Yeah, with perfect straight line shapes and borders.
2: Right.
1: Yeah, that's the best part about. Maybe not the best part, but it's really nice to just like drive and not worry about curves,
0: because
1: those don't exist out there.
0: You just aim the car, put on the cruise control.
2: Yeah, exactly.
0: And, I read recently, and I've not been to many of those states, but Wyoming is remarkably sparsely populated. I was amazed.
1: Yeah.
0: Now, Casper, I'm sure, is a bit of a metropolis, but there must have been a lot of nothing to drive through.
1: That is absolutely true. A lot of, it's kind of cliche, but like it's just a lot of tumbleweed out there. And
2: rough
1: and tumbleweed. But actually, when we were out there, we were in South Dakota and also Wyoming, and there were people there like actually trying to get us to move to their state, and they make it really easy, particularly in those two states, to kind of rope in itinerant travelers.
0: Interesting.
2: You make it sound like the Bermuda Triangle. musicians go in and they never come out.
1: And they never come back.
0: Well, you too and Puddle might represent like a 10% population increase in some of those places.
1: Yeah, and that's the thing.
2: Absolutely. Yeah. She counts for at least four dogs.
1: I think so.
2: At 92 pounds.
0: Yeah, I was going to say Puddle. I put a picture of Puddle up on Facebook, and I have kind of a blurry picture of the Rough and Tumble. I'm going to try to get a better picture of Scott and Mallory up there. But Puddle is a big dog, but also Puddle is a radio dog, a concert dog. Puddle is just chilling out at your feet.
2: Yeah.
0: And is Puddle a girl?
2: Or she
0: boy?
2: Is. Yeah.
0: She could bark if she wants to, but I don't think she will. She's so chill. How old is she?
2: She's 2.5.
0: Wow.
2: Yeah. She was a little rescue dog from Alabama. We had Butter at the time, and we were broken down in South Dakota, and somebody called us and said, "Hey, we just found this dog in the woods who looks a lot like Butter. Do you want her?" And we said, "Sure. We live in 16 feet of space. There's always room for one more." So
0: yeah. Now, coming up this Wednesday night in the beautiful Undercroft Gallery at First Unitarian Church of Pittsburgh, you guys will be performing as part of the series Song Space in the Gallery. Doors open at 7. 7:30 is the time of the show, and that's Wednesday the 26th.
2: Yes.
0: So you'll get a chance to experience this group. Now, they have an accordion, a ukulele, banjo, a little
2: melodica.
0: But thank you. I can only see half of it.
2: Yep.
0: A xylophone, a guitar, and I'm told this is the stripped down version of the show. So I think you would really enjoy getting a chance to see them. You also have a relatively new CD, right? Is it out?
1: Yeah, we do. We released this new CD. It's called We Made Ourselves a Home When We Didn't Know. We released it in February, and we're really excited about it, really, really proud of it. We recorded it in Nashville with our friend Dave Coleman and just a great backing band of a few local friends. And
0: Excellent. We have a link to the Rough and Tumble's Facebook page, which is The Rough and Tumble, and you can learn about the CD there. What would you like to play next?
2: Do you want to do Teeny Tiny?
1: I do, yeah.
0: By the way, before I should have been asking you, are these all your songs?
2: These are all ours, yes, yeah.
0: Okay.
2: Yeah.
0: And I didn't ask you the name of the first one. My apologies.
2: Oh, sure. The first one was Tiny Moses, and that is off of our new record. The second one, called Take Me With You, is also off of our new record.
1: Yeah.
0: And you're about to do...
2: We're about to go back in time.
1: Yeah, this is a song called Save a Teeny Tiny Traveling Folk Band.
2: It's autobiographical.
1: Yeah. You might not have guessed that, but it is
0: autobiographical. Well, and the first song was Teeny Tiny.
2: Was Tiny Moses.
0: Tiny Moses.
2: Yeah. We really like the tiny theme.
0: We
2: here.
0: Do.
2: That's our 92
0: which is about
2: dog.
0: The size of my attention span, clearly.
1: But we wrote this song a few years ago, and we'll play it for you now.

0: We let every note come out. That would be the theme song to the sitcom, right?
1: Yes, yes, it would.
0: The credits roll, and introducing Puddle, you know, and there they come.
1: Oh, it's crossed our mind.
0: Yeah, it would actually be interesting. So you live, you were mentioning, in it's what, a 16-foot
2: pull behind trailer. Yeah, we've been living in there for about 3.5 years now, making our moms proud every day.
0: Yeah. When it looks like you're doing great.
1: Yeah, we showered this morning.
0: You got a haircut. Your hair is actually, you're better groomed than I am right now. Come to think of it, so is Puddle the dog.
1: I don't know about that.
2: Yeah.
0: But, Puddle, I just got info. It was easy to get Puddle in focus.
2: Yeah.
1: She's very photogenic.
0: Puddle is very still. Yeah, getting you guys in focus was a little bit harder. So are you typically sleeping in KOAs or lots?
2: We're typically sleeping in Walmart parking lots and rest areas, and sometimes public land. So that's pretty great. We probably get a campsite maybe once a month maybe. Just to, you know, charge the batteries. And
1: yeah, we're moving so much that it's it's just easier just to find somewhere to park after a gig. I mean last night we played a house show in Rochester, and we left around 11:15, and so we kind of just drove, and you know, on a normal night we just like pull over at a rest area and sleep for 8 hours.
2: But we were too excited to get here.
1: Yeah.
2: So we just kept driving.
0: Well, and I'm asking, there are lots of people who I think fantasize about that lifestyle.
2: Sure.
0: And I know a few of them who have tried it and have had to adjust or have gone back, but it seems to suit both of you. And after 3 years, that's the test of time, right?
2: Sure, yeah. Sure. And that first year, we were definitely clenching our jaws a lot more than we are now.
0: So what happens in the winter? Do you go south or do you?
2: We do. We typically go south. My sister lives down in Florida now, and so we'll be staying with them for a couple of months this winter, and still playing shows, but you know, able to be somewhere steady with regular showering. So
1: it's hygiene is very important.
2: Apparently, very important.
0: It is.
1: Just this morning.
0: It is. How refreshing. Yeah. I love it. The band is the teeny tiny band here is The Rough and Tumble, Mallory and Scott. And Mallory's pulled up that ukulele banjo.
2: Yeah, I call it my banjolele.
0: Banjolele, mm-hmm. Which
2: although I've talked to some people who are very serious ukulele players say that any hybrid ukulele instrument is supposed to have the uke first. So this is technically a ukejo instead of a banjolele, but I think banjolele sounds so cute. Okay.
0: And they're the ones telling us it's ukulele, too.
1: Yes.
2: Right. So what... Who can you even trust anymore?
1: if not the ukulele enthusiast, then who?
0: Ask for it by day. But yes, I'm totally. I want to be right. So, what are you going to do next?
2: We're actually. That was an inspiring conversation. So we are going to play you a song that we wrote after a fateful night spent in a Walmart parking lot. Whenever a gentleman pulled in and he left all his lights on in his car, and when we tried to help him, he explained to us that a Cadillac, which he was

0: The Rough and Tumble. Great songs, great picking. A great puppy there at your feet.
1: And she two, steals the show and every, two, every night.
0: I'm sure, but and also two great brains. It's really such a pleasure to have you both here. Did you two sing so well together at first sight? Ear? At first ear, I guess?
1: I don't think so.
2: No. The history is hotly debated, but we did enjoy playing together.
1: We did.
2: From the very start. And
1: then it was just a lot of practice.
2: It was a lot of practice.
1: A lot of time spent in the car together.
2: Absolutely. We actually, back when we were living in Asheville, we picked up this gig every Friday night at this double-decker bus that was parked downtown, and it was turned into a coffee shop. And so every Friday night, we'd go down there, and they paid us $15 each and a cup of coffee. And so we went down there for 2 hours, and we'd just kind of play on the upper deck of this.
1: Which was very short, so we kind of had to hunch over.
0: Yeah.
1: So.
2: then we'd put out our little tip

0: tip jar and count our change. And then, you know, at the end of the night, we'd go and buy cheese and crackers or something with it, you know. And,
1: we really partied it up. Yeah.
0: But yeah. It was this
2: and you don't mean real cheese and crackers. You mean like the Lance little cellophane wrapped cheese and crackers.
0: Yeah, I mean.
2: With the orange that, and so recently no one ever really saw in real life, if this is real life. But
0: you know, just whatever was on sale, we'd get that. But it was this real formative experience for us because we were learning how to sing harmony. We were you know, getting to try out our songs on new and unsuspecting audiences, and you know, that was even before we
1: new and unfortunate audiences.
0: Yes. that was before we knew that we wanted to be a band, you know, together. And
2: Your learning. Harmonies are tight, and you kind of sound like siblings, which is a compliment.
1: Thank you.
2: It's not easy to do that. And I was curious about that because you have to I think sometimes people don't realize how hard talented people have to work to be as good as they are.
1: Sure. Sure. Absolutely.
2: And it's in some respect, it's because part of presenting and performing is to make it somewhat to make it seem easy. But it's also because you don't want the audience to be burdened with what's running through your head or your entire backstory. But at the same point, it's important for people to know just how hard you work to make things sound so effortless.
0: Absolutely.
2: I was watching. Who was playing the tambourine on that lesson?
1: Scott was.
2: Okay, I couldn't. Mm-hmm. I couldn't tell. And I'm just as you're listening. Just so you know, my line of sight is blocked. it's not that I couldn't see, but I was trying to figure out who it was. I thought it was Scott. Yeah. I wasn't sure. The Rough and Tumble, if you're just tuning in, this coming Wednesday night, you can catch them at a great space, First Unitarian Church of Pittsburgh. It's in the Shadyside neighborhood. The show starts at 7:30 with doors opening at 7 o'clock. That's Wednesday, September 26th. You can also go to their Facebook page, The Rough and Tumble, to acquire their relatively new CD, February 2018. That's still quite new. And you can get a hold of it there and follow them because as they travel, who knows? They may come somewhere nearer where you are.
0: We will.
1: We will. Almost certainly.
2: Do you know how many miles you it's probably a very cliche question or trite question.
1: We're averaging about 50,000 a year. Roughly. That now we are. The first year was much more.
0: Yeah.
1: And we're better planners now.
0: Yeah. We're up to maybe 150,000 just in the 3 years.
1: Yeah.
2: And you don't see any stopping in yet.
1: Not yet. We really want to get to Alaska at some point.
2: Yeah. Not that there should even be a yet. Do y'all know Ken Waldman?
1: No.
2: Ken is a 100% traveling fiddle player and poet who is from Alaska.
0: Oh.
2: I'll get you some information on
1: that.
0: Yeah,
1: great.
0: We'd love to check.
2: He's a really talented guy. He's comes through Pittsburgh every now and then. And I think he's completely on the road now.
0: Oh, that's
1: interesting.
0: Cool.
2: But he may have some Alaska suggestions.
1: We're always looking for suggestions.
0: Because we have no idea.
1: It's clear we don't know what we're doing.
2: We probably are going to have time. I'm guessing for two or three more. Three if we're lucky.
1: Okay. So.
0: Absolutely. We'll play a song off of the CD we did a few years ago called the Rough and Tumbles Holiday Awareness Campaign. It was a project in which we took 24 underappreciated holidays, you know, days that got kind of overlooked by Christmas and Thanksgiving and Halloween. And we took these 24 underappreciated holidays and we wrote 24 underappreciated songs for them. And this is going to be a song for a day for the remembrance of the souls of lost whales. it's
1: speaking of Alaska.
0: Yeah, speaking of Alaska, and speaking of this wonderful Native cultures exhibit that you know we just walked through, it's an Inuit holiday where after the whaling season is over, it's kind of a day of giving thanks and just blessing the house and.
1: We're anti-whaling, for the record.
0: Yeah, just for the record. You know, we're folk singers.
1: Right.
0: So, but we think that being thankful for what you have is really cool. And, you know, preserving, your heritage is a really good thing. So this song is called A Day for the Remembrance of the Souls of Lost Whales. It was written for A Day for the Remembrance of the Souls of Lost Whales. Here we go.

0: Beautiful song. Hobo the dog is listening in Macon, Georgia. Okay. And Craig is in Macon and is dog sitting, or Hobo is Craig sitting, and wanted us to know that Hobo's enjoying things. And Larry in Elwood City is proud to be listening to a fellow Elwoodian.
1: I think that seems
0: Jinx.
1: Citizen.
0: Yeah, we got that around the same time. Let's see, we have 6 minutes of radio time, which is probably sadly one song.
2: I think so.
0: How not? But you want more, don't you, as you're listening? If you're in, easily, portably, just find a CD. Digitally, can you get it?
1: Yeah, absolutely.
0: I'm sure. So you can get a hold of it that way. Or come to the First Unitarian Church on a Wednesday night. It's kind of nice to have a Wednesday night show.
2: It really is.
0: Early enough, 7:30, you can still get home in time to go to bed.
1: Yeah. So. That's what we're planning on.
0: is there anything I perhaps should have asked you that I didn't, or anything you wanted to mention that I didn't give you a chance to?
1: I don't think so. We covered the main things.
2: Yeah,
1: dog, camper.
0: The Cadillac charging.
2: Yeah, we sleep in Walmart.
1: Covered that. I think that's mostly everything.
2: Those are the bases.
0: Opposed to whale herding.
1: Right,
0: we got that.
1: Right, yeah, we did cover that. It's been a wild ride.
2: all on Saturday morning. Now, what a great show you have here. Yeah. Thank you for having
1: really
2: us.
1: Good to be part of this.
0: Thank
1: really,
0: you
1: really
0: for being
1: thing.
0: Here. It's a pleasure. What are you going to close up with?
2: We're going to do a song that was one of the first songs we wrote, and it kind of stuck around. It's called Cicada, and it's about cicadas and all of those other. When we moved to Nashville, we realized that the South is just full of these strange infestations and biblical plagues, you know, and particularly the cicadas that come out every 13 or 17 years.
0: You could have had boils or lice, you know.
1: Yeah. You know, we should be grateful. That's
2: true. We really should.
0: Here again, the Rough and Tumble.

0: It's been a kick to have you here today. Thank you. A lot of fun, and we will look for you again. Thank you for being with us. The Rough and Tumble, look for them, First Unitarian Church of Pittsburgh, this Wednesday night, 7 o'clock for the doors opening, 7:30 for the show. Look for them on Facebook and online, The Rough and Tumble.
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0: Well, I have somebody special here across from me in front of our yellow microphone. What's your name?
2: Samara.
0: How old are you?
2: 9.
0: Where do you go to school?
2: I'm homeschooled.
0: Well, that's very nice. What neighborhood do you live in?
2: In Riverview Park.
0: It's over in on the north side?
2: Yes.
0: What's very nice. What do you like to do for fun? If you were outside on a nice sunny day, what do you think you would do?
2: Bike.
0: I like to bike, too. And what do you like to do if you're inside on a rainy day and you can't go out?
2: Draw or play the piano.
0: How nice. Well, you've got somebody else musical in your family, and I was hoping that you could introduce him for us. Can you do it? Go ahead. You can put him on the radio. Is this your dad, right?
2: Yes.
0: And all you need to do is say, and here he is, and then his first and last name. Ready?
2: And here he is, Mark Williams.
3: Thanks, Peter. This is a song we play first thing in the morning in my house.

0: What a nice song. That's Mark Williams here at the Saturday Light Brigade. It's Maya's dad. Samara. I'm sorry, Samara. Samara, right. How do you spell your name?
1: S-A-M-A-R-A.
0: That's the way I'll remember it. S-A-M-A-R-A. Lots of A's, like banana and alfalfa and a few others. A few others. Wait, that's another game. Llama is another one. It's nice to have you with us. Do you have any brothers and sisters, Samara?
1: A brother.
0: What's his name?
1: Ezra.
0: Just one A.
2: Say hi to him. He's probably listening.
0: Hi, Ezra.
1: Hi, Ezra.
0: How old is Ezra?
1: Six.
0: Six. Nice to see you, Ezra. Mark, tell me about that song. When did you write it?
2: I wrote that, I think, last year. My wife is the homeschooler in our house, and she reads so much about child development. And she's a childbirth educator as well. And she came into the room one day and she said, Mark, did you know how kids learn to take care of themselves? And I said, by watching us do it. And she said, no, they just need one caring adult to care for them. And they learn that they're worth taking care of. And I said, that's a message I think grown-ups need to learn too. And so I sing it to remind myself and to remind the kids each morning.
0: That was one of Fred Rogers' tenets is kids need, let's see if I can remember, mm-hmm. a caring adult, an opportunity to grow, and a trusted, safe space. Those
2: yeah.
0: three things.
2: I often say Fred Rogers is my spirit animal.
0: Mm.
2: So if I could choose one person as a role model, that
0: yeah,
2: would be it.
0: He's my superhero, to be sure. Mark is going to be playing tonight in a song space concert at First Unitarian Church of Pittsburgh, along with Amethyst Kia. She's from Johnson City, Tennessee, and she was going to be here today, but she is stuck, I think, in New York, right?
2: Yeah, I think she's on the way now, but she was stuck yesterday, so she couldn't get here for this early.
0: Yeah.
2: Show in the morning.
0: I'm just glad she's safe and sound. Yeah. There's been some pretty heavy weather along the East Coast. Let's take another listen to a song from Mark, and then we'll talk a bit more about tonight's show.
2: Okay. Here's one that my daughter's requested. She helped me write it.

wish I could dance just like a bird in the sky. 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

wish I could give it all I got today before I say goodbye.

0: That's Mark Williams at the Saturday Light Brigade. Samara, how did you write that song together? What did you do to help?
1: Came up with some of the words.
0: That had to be a lot of fun to do. Was it hard to write a song?
1: A little bit, but mostly fun.
0: I'm glad that that was fun. What was it like for you, Mark, to write a song with your daughter?
2: Oh, it was so exciting. My daughter loves to dance. And so we were thinking of things we could write a song about, and dancing just seemed natural. So we started thinking of other things that remind us of dancing. And then the words just started coming.
0: How nice. Mark, have you recorded anything that folks can get a hold of?
2: Oh, goodness. A long time ago, as a wedding favor, we recorded some stuff at Thunderbird Studio with Alex Hurd. And some of those things can be found on SoundCloud. A lot of my friends are much better at technology than I am, and I've tried to put everything over there that we have available. So if you look for Mark A.D. Williams on Tumblr or at SoundCloud, you'll find that. There's a lot of Mark Williams, and there's a lot of Mark Williams musicians, so you have to put in the AD, or you'll be most likely linked to somebody in Australia who was big in the 80s.
0: Yeah, you'll go to a different, the wrong Mark Williams.
2: Yes.
0: AD are the middle initials?
2: AD, yep. Anthony, Andrew David.
0: I was going to say Anthony David. I was close.
2: You're very close.
0: Andrew David.
2: Yep,
0: Andrew
2: it.
0: David. So... Mad W.
2: That
0: could be your punk rock band.
2: You know,
0: Mad W.
2: There was a time when they just called me Mad Mark.
0: Mark will play tonight at Songspace at the First Unitarian Church of Pittsburgh. Doors open at 7, and the concert starts at 7:30. In terms of Amethyst, have you had a chance to play with her before?
2: I've never played with her. I've listened to her stuff, and it's fantastic. Very bluesy and soulful, and just, yeah, it's great. So yeah. I'm excited to play with her.
0: Yeah, I was listening to her music too, and the two should be a nice juxtaposition tonight. Amethyst Kia from Johnson City, Tennessee, along with Mark. Are you playing out in many other places?
2: Not as much as I was a long time ago. I'm currently a fourth and fifth grade teacher over at ECS, so that takes up most of my time. And then I try to spend as much time with Samara and Ezra and Courtney as possible. So.
0: Well, I'm glad that you're able to be here today. We're going to have time for one more song.
2: Oh, man, okay.
0: It's good. Went quickly.
2: Yeah,
0: and,
2: it does.
0: This is our last time to talk, so I'm going to ask Samara if you want to introduce your dad again. You know, it's just like once again, here he is, or however you want to do it. We'll make sure he's ready. He's putting a harmonica on.
2: Yeah, so. Which one you want to do? Hallelujah.
1: Whatever one you
2: want to
1: do.
2: We can do that.
0: Okay, so that's is that the Leonard Cohen one? Do you
2: think?
0: Probably not.
2: Definitely not.
0: No,
2: I'm not going to touch that.
0: So I'll let you
2: Don't
0: introduce
2: mess with perfection.
0: Him. And I'm going to give my thanks to both of you for being here.
2: Thank you for having us.
1: And here he is, Mark Williams.
2: Thanks, sister.

0: Mark Andrew David Williams. Look for him tonight at Sockspace, First Unitarian Church of Pittsburgh in Shadyside. Come on in. We're going to talk to some of Samara's friends. Do you know these other kids in here? We'll have you introduce them to us once we get them in front of some microphones. I'm going to just turn this over to Samara, because you've gotten pretty good at this. I'll let you host and introduce these guests to us. Who do we have here?
1: Jack Harding and Noah Harding.
0: And do you want to ask them any questions? Remember, you might know some things about them already, but the people listening to us don't. So you might want to ask them questions so people listening understand more about who they are. What do you think people listening would want to know?
1: Where they live.
0: Oh, let's ask. Jack, where do you live?
2: So we live in Highland Park on Jackson Street, but we currently have a landslide, so we are living on Rippey Street.
0: Oh, I'm sorry to hear about the landslide. Were you home when that started to happen?
2: Yeah.
0: That must have been very scary, was it?
2: Yeah, sort of.
0: Or was it cool? It might have seemed cool, too.
2: Well, I mean, at the time when it was just, like, a small crack, me and Noah thought it was sort of cool, but then it, like, when our yard actually started sliding, then.
0: That's something to have that happen. Noah, were you there when it happened? The landslide?
3: Yeah.
0: And what did you think about it as you saw it? Just really something. That's how it shows you the power of Mother Nature, doesn't it? And everything it can do. So how old are you, Noah?
3: 6.
0: And?
2: 8.
0: And Jack is 8. Do you have any other brothers or sisters in your family?
2: We have one more sister named Phoebe, and she is
3: 4. And Jack's birthday is coming up.
0: Jack's birthday is coming up? Well, that's pretty cool. So how old's Phoebe? 4, did you say?
2: Yeah, 4.
0: And Jack, what day is your birthday?
2: March the 9th.
0: We'll have to sing happy birthday to you because we'll be celebrating birthdays of today and in the week ahead, and that would include your birthday. So that's pretty exciting. So what do you three like to do together? Do you play together much?
2: Not really. We used to go to the same church, and then we would play a lot.
0: Well, I'm really happy to see all of you here today. What do you like to do for fun, Jack?
2: I like doing origami, and I also like playing with Legos.
0: Can you explain what origami is to people that don't know?
2: So you have, like, this square sheet of paper, and you, like, fold it in different ways to make different things.
0: Very cool. Do you have something that you especially like making?
2: Not really.
0: I always liked the cranes that you can make.
2: Yeah, I can make those.
0: They're kind of neat. Do you have anything that you like to do for fun, Noah?
3: Play with my sister.
0: Oh, how nice. What do you do together?
3: Play Tsum Tsum.
0: And how do you play that?
3: They're just, like, basically, like, on the same street, and they're, like, friends and stuff.
0: Well, that's nice.
2: It's like, so, Disney made these little log creatures. They made, like they turned Disney characters into little log creatures, and then, Noah and Phoebe play with those. Those are, like, the Tsum Tsum characters.
0: Very cool. Well, it's nice to meet all three of you. And Samara, you're a good co-host. Thank you for helping me co-host today. And your dad's very talented. Anything else that any of you would like to say? Thank you for being here. That's what I'm going to say. Mm-hmm. And we're going to sing happy birthday to a lot of folks, including Jack, coming up in just a minute.
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0: We're gathered here. I'm so glad you can be with us, too, to listen. If you don't know Mustard's Retreat, please get ready for something you'll really enjoy.
5: Let the joy begin.
0: Here they are.
5: Go.

Our ancestors came from away, far away, from a thousand traditions and kin. What we all share together as we stand here today.

0: Oh, does that bring back memories? So many memories. I hope we helped you distribute some CDs of that song. That
1: Pittsburgh's been good to us. Yeah.
0: That song, it's probably been requested at least 500 times over
2: Really?
0: the years.
2: Wow.
0: Because multiple requests every week, and people have asked for that song for weddings.
1: Yeah, it's so cool. People have asked for churches sometimes.
2: Thanksgiving. They use it for Thanksgiving.
0: Yeah. How did that song come together?
2: Michael and I were stuck in an airplane flying to Texas.
1: Right.
2: But, you know, I had been talking to Michael about the folk community and how wonderful it was. And he said to me, he said, you know, you've been talking about that folk community for years. Let's write a song about it.
1: So we did. We had to do it on an airplane, you know, because we were trapped in the seats, you know. We were buckled in.
2: But that was it. I can't remember much more about that except I think we got it all right there.
1: Well, David told me that he was looking for artists to book into a family music market. And I went, oh, really? Okay, let's write a song or two to qualify. So that one came from that impulse, like, okay, let's write something. But, I mean, actually, it is kind of a Thanksgiving, let's gather around kind of a song.
0: Yeah, it's – I remember the first time I heard that song, you just know when you listen to it. And you sang that together beautifully. Now, in the first version, we had the Kitty Donna
2: Garner-Rogers
0: was on it.
1: Yeah, Libby was in Texas or somewhere else.
2: Yeah, it's on our Window in the Cricket CD.
0: Yeah, but Libby's no slouch here. You freeze. So Libby, tell me more about yourself. We've already established you're not related to Jim Clover.
3: No,
0: my apologies.
3: I am a co-founder of this band. We originally started as a trio in Ann Arbor, Michigan in 1975. I hired David for his first professional gig and proceeded to crash his stage, and I've been doing that pretty much ever since for 45 years. So
0: wow.
3: I am an original member. This is why we can do this.
0: Yeah, you know,
1: we have a recording called The First Album Plus, and there's a picture of the three of us on that, and it's actually us. You know, it's the same trio.
2: 1976.
1: Yeah.
0: So we have that album, and I didn't really put –
1: can't see the picture on the radio, but but it's us.
0: I didn't put one and one together.
2: And Libby's on there for a number of songs.
0: Wow!
1: And we called her in as a guest recording artist a couple of times in other recordings. But the new recording that we have now is the first one that's all trio.
3: Yeah,
2: but mostly she was just too far gone, living in Florida and South Carolina and Texas and
1: she was everywhere.
2: Louisiana and
1: she went and we had a life, you know. While we were touring, we were touring as a duo. You know,
3: they were always kind enough to let me crash their stage. By the way,
2: but she, you know, recently within the last few years moved back to Michigan, and we just picked up like it was yesterday.
0: This has nothing to do with anything. Quick question. Have any of you heard of a place called the Neutral Zone in Ann Arbor?
1: Yes.
0: I was just with people from the Neutral Zone.
1: It's a really good idea.
0: They're great.
1: Yes.
0: Week before last. And forgive our kibitzing here about something that, hopefully it'll interest you as you're listening. The Neutral Zone is a youth organization that really empowers youth to run it, express themselves. And I met with a couple of their principals and a few other people from Pittsburgh, too, to learn more. You know, we think we do a good job with youth engagement here, but we want to learn more. And I thought of you guys immediately. Okay. They came in.
1: The Neutral Zone gives young people a place to be.
0: Yeah.
1: A place to go. You know, that isn't the mall. And it's not the, you know, the pool hall or, you know.
2: Yeah, I think it started when my daughter was young in Ann Arbor. And, it's great.
0: Yeah, I'm so glad you know them because, you know, we're getting ready to expand and we want a little bit more of that kind of activity. So we really enjoyed meeting with them.
1: There might be funding. There should be. You know, if it's a good thing to do with public money, if you can, to support something like that, to take care of the young people and give them a place to be.
0: Absolutely. And aren't you enjoying hearing us catch it? You can tell we haven't had a chance to talk to each other. Mustard's Retreat is here. Their house concert tonight is sold out, but their CDs aren't. And you can.
2: Yes, and if you check it at mustardsretreat.com, there is a way to contact Jan Boyd, who is graciously doing this house concert. And you can write her and see if there's been a cancellation. It's nice that it's sold out.
0: Yeah, it absolutely is. I can tell it's time for another song.
2: You guys were the premier broadcast of this song even before it came out. Because I sent you an MP3 of It's Got Teeth.
0: Oh, yes.
1: We'll do the live version of it. Now, this one lacks the cool pedal steel, but we'll do the best we can with it.
2: Yes, this is a title song from our legendary non-existent children's album.

0: Mustard's Retreat. That song's a winner, and allegorical. There's a lot. I love it. There's a lot going on.
1: Well, I would have liked it when I was a kid, so that's where that comes from.
0: You know, not to compare, but that reminds me of The Marvelous Toy by Tom Paxton. Only in that it's a song that kids and adults can really enjoy, and it's just a really playful song.
2: Well, you know, an audience is sing along, and they'll sing It's Got Teeth. My favorite memory was in Connecticut a few years ago. We were playing, and there were people from my high school there, and one of whom had become a Broadway star and an opera singer, and there she was screaming out the top of her lungs, It's Got Teeth!
1: In a folk audience, there she was, singing along, It's Got Teeth. That was fun. That was very fun. And that was when the song was pretty new, so we were still working out kind of how to get it. But when people start shouting out, It's Got Teeth, you know, that's really fun.
0: It's a winner. We got something going here. Libby, you just look so happy and so tickled, too. I mean, you've been performing again with these guys for a while now?
3: Yes. Yeah, it's been a few years now. We diligently went into rehearsals twice a week. We decided, you know, we were going to, you know, bring it up a little, and
1: we actually have worked hard together. Yeah. You know, we put in a lot of hours in practicing, and it really shows. I mean,
0: it does.
2: But it's just a joy. You know,
3: these are two of my oldest friends. Let's be real here. These are two of my oldest friends who I have a deep, abiding love for, and this is quite the way for me to spend my elder years in the company of two of my great, great friends. And so I'm just a grateful girl.
0: Yeah, it's infectious. Happy and good.
3: I'm here to share the joy, my friend.
0: Share the joy.
3: That's right.
1: Good answer.
0: So the house concert is tonight, and maybe there will be seats. You can check by going to the Mustard's Retreat website. Where are you next? Are you heading back home? Or?
2: We're heading home on December 8th. We're in Milwaukee, and that's the end of the touring for the year. It's been a busy, busy year. We have the new recording come out, and we have been touring a lot this year.
0: So. Well, they get back to Pittsburgh from time to time. And these days, you could be listening anywhere. So watch for these folks, especially if you're up around Ann Arbor, because they'll be performing there pretty regularly, I do suspect.
3: Fair. We do play the Ark, the legendary Ark in Ann Arbor, yes, at least once a year, so we can always find us there.
0: You know, it just occurred to me, talking about the Neutral Zone folks, I enjoyed them so much, I said, I need to come and visit you. I need to schedule that visit when you're playing.
1: That's a good idea.
0: And that's,
1: we'll get you in free.
0: Yes.
2: Well, I think our Ark show at the Ark is either the first or the second Saturday in February.
0: Mm-hmm. We'll have to work on that.
3: This is like the 30th time we've played the Ark. This is a home base for us over the years, and we used to play open night mic, you know, when we were very raw and new. So
1: doing the open mic nights at the Ark.
3: Yeah.
0: That's something. Can you remember those nights?
1: Trembling. I was, you know, trembling and trying to make sure I remembered everything.
3: David Bromberg and Norman Blake were on the stairway watching us, and I talk about trembling.
1: Sometimes
3: I wasn't sure I had a voice that night.
1: The Ark is an awesome place.
3: Yes.
0: I can't imagine that.
2: Neither could we.
1: It's just a little intimidating, you know, and those guys weren't like that. They didn't try to be intimidating. Actually, they were curious.
3: They were just heroes.
2: Right, and just part of the community.
1: They were just hanging out.
2: Because
1: the Ark
2: would
1: give them a place to stay upstairs. This is the old Ark, you know, the early one where it was actually a house. And the performers would stay upstairs sometimes. Actually, I saw Bromberg come down and join in with somebody that he knew, and on one of the open mic nights, he just kind of waltzed out in there and started playing his fiddle, and it was like, wow.
0: So that's like the old, you know, Calliope House here in Pittsburgh one time was a house here on the north side, and, you know, you could stay there. And
1: we all start somewhere.
0: Yeah.
2: George Baldrow's, you know, that was Yes.
0: And George is, you know, still around and doing well.
2: Oh, great.
0: With a school of bagpipes and is really successful doing that.
2: I'm glad to hear it.
0: Mustard's Retreat, you're listening to us catch up, and I hope you're catching up to. It is fun to catch up. What's next?
2: This is another
1: one
2: song
1: that we worked really hard on, yes.
2: Yeah, off our new record. Michael and I started this in the 90s, and it's set. I mean, I started it, and I took it to Michael, and he made additions, and I was just never satisfied with it until the Women's March. And after the Women's March, I was just inspired to that's what got this finished. You know, that's called Root and Rain. It's kind of a statement. You know, it goes with the defiantly hopeful thing that we really are. You know, we decided in March of 2016 that we were going to dedicate the next 8 or 9 months to a defiantly hopeful tour. And we decided, well, we're just going to keep it going.
1: Here it is, 2018, and the defiantly hopeful tour continues.
2: But you know, we find this resonates with people. Again, at the community level, if you shut off the national media stuff, it's telling you, how to think, and you're not good if you don't think this, and listen to your inner voice. This is, I think, what people feel and want. And they don't hear verification of it unless it's a show like Saturday Light Brigade, so. We turn the earth in winter's shadow, knowing spring is drawing near, keeping faith with summer's promise.

is done. A simple pleasure, planting gardens, picking stone and pulling weeds, a space beyond the rush and clatter, finding some

Mysteries not quite forgotten, something that we now reclaim. 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

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And sing for the moon, sing for the sun, sing.

0: and you know, I'm sorry.
1: It goes with a little poem that goes like this. They thought they buried us. Oh, but they did not know that we are the seeds.
0: Yeah. You can't bury youth. They grow the world around. It's that a thing of beauty can emerge from some difficult times. That song just has me feeling so many different things. It's a beautiful, beautiful song. And I could see it being sung, leading audiences and singing it. You get a chance to do that. Libby said, yes, I do.
2: You know, again, there are people out there who, it said, who we are and why we care.
0: Yes, yeah.
2: You know?
3: This is why I do it. This is why I sing to you. That's it.
0: Yeah. I don't mean to get, maudlin, but it just, as you are listening, I hope you are enjoying these songs as much as I am. And as much as the performers are.
1: We're enjoying it.
0: But, living, breathing, bleeding, thinking human beings are creating music. And last we checked, you were one of those too. So, you get a chance to enjoy music.
1: Still going.
0: So, the Defiantly Hopeful Tour, I loved the name when I heard that.
2: The story behind that was I heard a PBS special. They were playing Peter, Paul, and Mary's 50th anniversary PBS special. And they broke away to fundraise. And the commentator couldn't find the words. He was trying to explain why Peter, Paul, and Mary were so much more significant than just their songs or just concerts. Finally, he was kind of like, I don't know, they were just defiantly hopeful. And to me, that was the light bulb over the head going on. And I said, yes, that is why we are here and why we're doing what we do. And you drive a million miles to play for 30 people and because it is defiantly hopeful, and it is kind of what this radio show is all about, and it's what we're all about.
0: Yeah,
1: we're old enough to have experienced Peter, Paul, and Mary when we were young. Like for Libby, I guess you said you were 10, right? And I was like 14. And like any kid, I played those records over and over and over and over. I mean, kids do that still, but I did it when I was 14 years old, playing those. I knew every song. I used to sing that when I was delivering papers on my bicycle.
0: Yeah, I am a teeny bit younger, but not much. I remember Ricky and I both, I think, have the 10th anniversary album. Do you have that one? And just listening. And that was, I think, a high school album of mine.
1: So we're not intentionally trying to channel, Peter, Paul, and Mary, but it's like, how can we help it? Because it's part of our whole...
2: We
1: all grew up listening to that.
2: Why we're here, and it's not... We have never tried to be commercially successful. So it's writing for the
1: That's
2: radio.
1: That's probably a good thing, David.
2: Yeah, right. I mean, we've always just done what we feel, and it came out of that era. Pete Seeger and Peter, Paul, and Mary, just they're doing something for reasons that are not about money, and they're doing it for regular people. It's like, I remember it was vivid to me. Pete Seeger's first year on the Hudson River with the Clearwater, his son filmed it, and they played it on PBS the next year. It was in 1970, and it was like, it was riveting. I said,
1: David was electrified
2: right,
1: at that
2: that's,
1: point.
2: That's what I want.
0: Yeah, I've seen that. How did you two meet?
1: We were cooks. We were cooks in a restaurant. We were a good team in the kitchen, actually.
2: Right, with two goals. One was to get out of the restaurant business, and the other was to be singer-songwriter humdinger guys.
1: It was at a restaurant called the Brown Jug in Ann Arbor. And what we say about that restaurant is when we were there, the food was good.
2: And Libby was a local bartender, and I went down and auditioned, and the boss asked her, what do you think?
1: He said, go down and listen to this guy. He wants to get a job. And she went down and listened to David, and her eyes got large and round. And she said,
3: look how cute he is.
1: She said, told the boss to hire him.
3: He said, can he sing? I said, oh, he's great.
1: So he played there for 2 months, and by the end of the 2 months, Libby knew all of his songs. And then he had to give the job up because 2 months is a long time in the music business. And so he told me that I should go and apply for it. So I went and applied for it, and then I kept asking David to come in and play.
3: And I kept getting out from behind the bar in my lederhosen. Yeah. and crashing by the end of,

0: stage.
1: By the end of my 2 months, we were a trio. And that's how it worked.
0: And then we went to work.
1: Then we started looking for more jobs, and we started working, yeah. I mean,
0: we played 5 days a week for about years.
1: We played in a lot of bars, you know. I mean, that's what you did in those days. And
2: sure.
1: The Arc was a real treat.
3: But we always did just what we're doing now. I mean, in the bars, it got to be comedy and disco and urban cowboy and all this pop stuff. But we were popular because we were different.
2: Well, and authentic. And, you know, you're talking about commercial success or whatever. I think the greatest success is the byproduct of doing what you love to do and, you know, plying your craft and focusing on where you want to focus. And hopefully the byproduct of that is success. And
1: well, I'll quote Utah Phillips. He famously said, "There are no career moves in folk music," and you know that's like may it ever be so.
2: Yeah, it's good,
1: really true. It's like that's so, you know, we're just playing the music that we like to play.
3: We've done something over 6,000 shows. I mean, I was talking to a kid out in Boston on the radio, and he couldn't quite understand for a while. Like he was saying, Don't you sort of want the money and the fame and the TV? And finally he got it. It's like, this is our community of choice. This is where we pointed ourselves to. And we have had 40-plus years, 14 recordings. I mean, we play 50 shows a year, and that we keep it at that. And that's – it's like, wow, what a success to do
2: and
3: that.
2: And what a concept that you can make choices and live accordingly.
3: Yes.
2: And that's not necessarily – and part of it is just – you know, we're fed a lot of messages to do differently than that.
3: You really can do what you love and what you have a passion for, and it doesn't have to be. It's like, you know, this is not our full time job, you know, but it's fine.
1: We're going to do that right now. As a matter of fact, we're going to sing you a song that tells a story, and you have to remember as you listen to this that it's a true story. This tells the true story of how where we live in Michigan. The mosquito has come to be the state bird. And we probably have sung this for you before, but people seem to never get tired of this, so we're going to do it again. It's called The Michigan Mosquitoes.

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The mosquitoes were tough and mean. There was buzzing and biting and stinging and fighting like no one had ever seen. But the battleground grew silent with a hush.

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As they circled round each other, looking for an opening, close enough to touch antenna, little birds began to sing. And they sang this, they sang, oh.

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So the war became a powwow, and the party went all night. Angry buzzing turned to humming, open war to wedded bliss. And the loggers were heard to mutter, nothing good's gonna

0: Michigan, mosquitoes. I was thinking about a Thanksgiving mosquito. You know, you could stuff a mosquito.
1: They're big enough. You could roast one, yeah.
0: You could do like a turducken thing with the bees.
1: Takes a lot to catch.
2: We were just down in Texas last weekend and got in the car, and I said, Michael, that is a mosquito.
3: And I said, that's not a mosquito. This is a mosquito. Well, yeah, you know, it's like every place has their own mosquitoes, and everybody's proud of them, you know, and everybody says, yeah, sure, once you give your pint, they'll leave you alone, you know. Yeah. But we've got the song, so, you know, we can stick up. Now, I would invite all of the people in the outside in the
2: radio
3: land.
0: Yes.
3: The viewers, you know.
0: The viewers, the listeners.
3: All the people listening, I would invite them to draw a picture of this mosquito and send it to the radio station.
0: Oh, yes, we'll take that.
3: So you could draw a picture on paper and then photograph it with your phone and text it in, right?
0: First today that I can remember, at least, somebody sent me a picture of a guy playing a drum, and just a line drawing on Facebook. And I was thinking, what is this? You know, it's lovely. Then I realized they were answering a puzzle. We had a puzzle. Oh. The answer was drum.
3: Okay.
0: And that was nice. I liked getting that.
3: I love kid art. I love, you know, art done by children.
0: Yeah. This may have been – I didn't get a chance to look at who posted it. I think it was from an adult, but it was still beautiful.
2: Oh, yeah.
0: There was a contest once, or a little promotion, where you had to draw a picture of me. This was years ago. And I still remember – this is spooky.
1: You got a gallery of those, huh?
0: Well, this was like 30 – this was many, many – how did Libby put it? It was years ago, I think you – so Ricky will remember this. Colin, I remember the child's name, drew a picture of me and sent it in. And it kind of looked like me. And he drew a scar on my forehead.
1: Did it look like a lightning bolt?
0: It did. Uh-huh. And I actually have a very faint scar that I don't think anybody.
1: So you haven't told anybody that you used to be the boy who lived. There it is. We see it now. You can't see that in Radio Land, but it's there.
0: It's a little faint, and I was a little freaked out. It's like, how did he know? And it was on the correct side of my head. And it's just, I mean, you can't see any scar, right? It's this little tiny thing. So I always thought he was my my spirit animal, Colin. He will take
2: Colin.
0: Over. Yes. I want to be sure you know this is Mustard's Retreat that you're listening to. The website, I think
2: it's mustardsretreat.com. Yeah, with no apostrophe, yes.
0: Yes.
2: Mustardsretreat.com.
0: And they have lots of albums. They tour quite a bit. It's a blessing that they're here this morning. They don't need to be here because their show is sold out tonight. Although
1: I got up at 6. Now you get up earlier than that, but I don't.
0: But you're on musician time.
1: Yeah. I got up at 6 o'clock this morning just so I could be here because we knew that we didn't know what we were going to be driving into. It looked like weather was over the city. And
0: oh my gosh, you weren't here overnight.
2: No, we were down in Marietta, Ohio last night.
0: Oh my gosh.
1: We drove for 2.5-3 hours coming up here just so we could do this. And we're grateful for you to give us this opportunity.
0: Thank you.
1: And we're also trying to promote that show that's already sold out. Or else we're trying to promote the show we did last night.
2: Yeah, but if you go on to find us on Facebook under Mustard Retreat or mustardsretreat.com, and you can sign up for our mailing list, and we'll send you an email the next time we're around because we love Pittsburgh. We love coming back to Pittsburgh. Michael was born here.
1: That's right. I was born at West Penn Hospital.
0: Yeah, so come back. They are back quite often. So, you know, become a fan and consider maybe, you know, somebody that would like one of their CDs or some music for a holiday coming up.
2: You know, the CDs, they've all been really well received and reviewed, and I don't know, we'll send you your money back if you don't like them.
0: You three, you said before you've been working, it really shows. Your harmonies are just gorgeous.
2: Well, so here's a new one. This
1: we
2: is
1: got
2: a,
1: another one for
2: yeah,
1: you.
2: This
1: yeah,
2: this is actually partly a Pittsburgh song. I got a new 12-string. There's always a first song to be written with a new instrument. And I didn't know what it would be. I had a book of Mississippi River history. I opened it up, and there was a song in there. Now, I don't read music unless I really, really have to. But the lyrics caught my attention. And so I wrote this music and started putting some lyrics, and I wrote some more, and it needed a second verse. And I came here, and I told that story. I think it was on Ken Batista's radio show and his wife, Tika. And Tika told – actually, I don't know that she even heard this story. She just said that she used to go out rowing, and maybe still does, on the was it Monongahela or Allegheny?
0: I think on the Allegheny, yeah. Tika did,
2: and,
0: yes.
2: And, when the world kind of got too much for her, she went out there, and that gave me the last verse. And we recorded here, Jan Boyd recorded on it from Pittsburgh, and Casey Dealey, and D.C. Fitzgerald played. So there's a Pittsburgh connection here with this song. And we're in the process of kind of redoing it. So it's called Down the River.

0: I feel so lucky to be listening to these songs. And that's another one that's really like an anthem. You can sing that song if I really like songs like that. A lot of the Weavers songs were like that. And there's songs that you can rely on and turn to when you're feeling down or when you're feeling good. It'll either enhance your mood or lift it regardless. And that's one of those songs. That's just a gorgeous song.
1: Well, we thought it was important to sing it right here in Pittsburgh.
0: Well, and just hearing the three of you sing, too, I think this is the first time I've heard Libby.
2: Yes.
0: Yeah. And it's I don't like to draw comparisons. I already blew the Jib Glover thing, but in a Weaverish kind of, it's just really fun to hear the blend of your voices because each of you is really distinct.
1: Well, yet Libby's they all brilliant. Come together. It's hard for anybody to figure out how to sing with David and me, but Libby can do it. You know, and not everybody can. So that's one of the things that she brings to the group.
0: Well, no, it's just fun. It's absolutely fun. Mustard's Retreat. I think I'm not even counting songs.
1: We've got another one we can do.
0: Do you have one? We have about 7 minutes of radio time, so that's probably one song. I'm guessing.
2: This is a song that the UU churches here in town have been using, which is and actually all over the country. Wrote this song, again, about it's being defiantly hopeful. It's called Ours is a Simple Faith.
0: I was hoping. That was my guess based on what, as soon as you said, the Unitarian or the UU church. This is a gorgeous song, and I can't wait to hear how you all three sing it.
2: Thank you.
0: Thanks for being here today.

0: David, Libby, Michael, thank you for being here today.
1: Thanks for having us.
2: Thank you so much.
3: It's always, always a pleasure.
0: It is. And let's do it together again soon.
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0: You're about to hear a great band, if the sound check was any indication of it. They're going to be at the ballroom at the James Street Gastropub this afternoon at 5:45 as part of the Deutschtown Music Festival, which has taken every single good old Ben Soltes. He's taken every nook and cranny throughout every bit of the North Side and has turned it into a listening room throughout the weekend. And we'll let you know the website where you can go for more information about other performances. Meanwhile, though, let's get started. There's four folks here. You'll get to meet them all shortly, all part of the Sean Howard Orchestra.

0: What a great song. That's Sean Howard playing guitar, and also along with him, Chris on bass, and Jill singing with him, and Abe on cajon. Welcome. It's nice to
1: Thank you for having us.
0: Tell me a little bit about the band.
1: Sure. I've always been very partial to the Pittsburgh scene. Over the last few years, I've kind of created another scene in Indiana, PA at IUP. And through this process, we took over the Brown Hotel, and we wanted to get back into music. That's what we really love to do. So the Sean Howard Orchestra was created.
0: Are you all from Indiana?
1: No, but
0: you are. Is that where you're
1: three
0: based?
1: Of us are basically, me, Abe, and Chris are basically stationed in Indiana.
0: Okay.
1: Jill's from Pittsburgh.
0: And Jill's from Pittsburgh. We have listeners and many listeners in Indiana. In fact, somebody wrote to me today, and they said they're a Pittsburgher, as will clearly be evident by what I'm about to say. They said, "Have you ever heard of a place called Shalakta?"
1: Yeah.
0: And I said, "Yes, I have."
1: Yeah.
0: It's a beautiful place, not far from.
1: I grew up on Anthony Run Road, which is right behind. It's Shalakta, so
2: I still live there.
1: Yeah,
0: do you really?
2: Yeah.
0: So I do have to mention this debate we were having earlier. Generally, we don't talk before performances so we can save all the fun for you listening. But I think it was Sean was debating which is older, Sean or Olive Garden. And that's actually a nice conceit.
1: Yeah,
0: you know,
1: I feel like it's
0: that.
1: Obvious. I think it's obvious that I'm older than Olive Garden, but there's a lot of.
0: I have a feeling Olive Garden might be older than you, Abe. Abe's going to weigh in on this.
2: Well, last night.
0: Hang on, we're going to turn your mic. After all that, I think it's us, not you.
3: Oh no, it's fine. So last night we were talking about. Well, I was talking about wanting to go get some food, and he's like, "Well, you should try these breadsticks that I brought." And I'm like, "If they're not from Olive Garden, I'm not trying them." And somehow that transitioned.
1: I was
3: who's older
1: quickly.
0: Now that, it might be just the playful mood I'm in. That seems like something you would engrave on like an inspirational poster in an office. If they're not from Olive Garden, I'm not. And it would be trying apostrophe.
3: Yeah, yeah.
0: Apostrophe M.
1: I think if anybody can come to James Street at 545 and prove to us who's older, myself, I'm 33, or Olive Garden, they'll get a free poster and CD for life.
0: There you go.
1: But we need to know the truth by 5:45.
3: Yes, the truth needs to come out.
0: As long as Abe's got the microphone, tell me a little bit more about you.
1: Excellent.
0: How did you guys, how did you hook up with the band, meet?
3: Well, I'm friends with a guy named Sin Eater. He's a DJ. His real name is David Morris. He and I were corresponding through Facebook a bunch and basically met Sean through him, but the first time I met Sean was at an open mic night he was running at the Indiana Theater, and I came out and I played a DJ set because I'm actually a DJ and producer of house music, and that's how we met and started jamming from there at open mic nights, and it just kind of all organically came together.
0: Well, that's great. That's a tough skill too. It's not something the idea of DJing, you know, for houses and getting folks to dance or setting the mood. People. Not so much anymore because I think they've figured it out, but people used to think, oh, you must know how to do that since you know how to be on the radio.
3: No, they're
0: it's
3: definitely
0: totally different.
3: They're definitely very, very intense skills to know, but they're very separated.
0: Yeah.
3: That's very true.
0: Well, nice to meet you. Let's meet Jill real quick. So you're the Pittsburgher. How did how did you connect with these people?
4: I met Sean in a barn.
0: Uh-huh.
1: On a Sunday afternoon.
4: The greatest barn that time has ever known. I think ultimately.
0: There's a hole in the barn, a bird on a barn. Da, da, da, da, da, da.
4: Ultimately, it was from Shazam, really, if you're familiar.
0: Yeah,
4: they kind of, you know, just started going to see them, and we got them to come and play the barn. I spoke of, and then I just met all of these crazy kids.
0: Well, that's great. You have a beautiful voice.
4: Nice.
0: Have you sung a lot throughout your life?
4: I mean, you know, I was in musicals in high school and such, but
0: where'd you go to high school?
4: Montour. Yeah.
0: We work in, watch this, guys. Watch this. Go Spartans.
4: Oh, Oh, look out.
0: We do a lot of work in Wild Tour. Nice. Actually, we have a radio studio there for our
4: excellent.
0: Youth Express program where we teach kids broadcasting there. It's a great school.
4: That's fantastic. I wish I was there when I was there.
0: Well, it's nice. Nice to meet you. And let's meet Chris. Chris has got a great bass. And Sean, you're playing really well too. And Abe, you're doing fine.
5: Good job, Abe.
0: Yeah. Tell me about yourself, Chris.
5: Actually, I'm from Indiana too. I'm a local business owner as well. I own Moretti's Tattoo in Indiana, and me and Sean have a lot of mutual friends. And we ended up just doing, again, the jam nights and the open mic nights down at the Brown, and we kind of clicked, and here we are.
0: Great. Well, it's good to have all of you here. I want to be sure we get more music in. Tell me about the first song. Are these all songs you've written?
1: They are. They're all original pieces. The Winnebago song, is. I was in a band, and it's the song that's stuck with me throughout all the projects that I've played. And I think all of us as musicians want to eventually hit the road and do this on the road. And what would be better than having a Winnebago? So that's kind of where the premise of that story came from.
0: Absolutely. What do you want to do next?
1: I'm going to do a song that my uncle Sean wrote. I actually come from a group called Sean Squared. We were both Sean Howard. And we were playing in Montana, and a girl asked, "What's your name?" I'm like, "I don't know." I think my uncle wanted to be social anxiety or something. Or whatever. But she was like, "Oh, you guys should be Sean Squared." We're like, "Yeah, it sounds amazing.
0: I like it."
1: So this is a song that he wrote, and it's called Sunshine Dew.

0: Sean Howard Orchestra here at the Saturday Light Brigade, December 13th, 1982.
1: Get out of here. That's the date?
0: That's the birth of the Olive Garden. So it's really close.
1: We are like the same age, though.
0: Yeah. What's your birthday?
1: September 24th, 1983.
0: 83. So you got like nine. No, they got 9 months on you.
1: That's awesome.
0: Did somebody just win a bet?
1: Did somebody call in with that?
0: No, I looked it up.
1: Great.
0: Hard to believe, but Olive Garden has a Wikipedia page.
1: That's hilarious.
0: So we know it's correct.
1: So Olive Garden is older than me.
0: Did you guys have a little bet on that?
2: It's more of like an ego.
0: Oh, sorry.
3: It's more of just, to satisfy my ego that I was right.
0: You know, Chris would, all of you would understand this, but there used to be these good-natured, we always called them bar bets, whether they occurred in bars or not. Yeah. You could have these bets, and they used to require significant research to eventually – a bet like that, which is older, me or Olive Garden, you or Olive Garden. Now, there's like no fun because you can find it immediately.
3: Yeah, smartphones and Google, yeah.
0: So I want a service. It would be like almost like a PayPal thing where each person put a buck in.
1: Yeah.
0: And then the service would fetch the answer for you. And then the money would all go to charity.
1: I love that.
3: That sounds sounds like a really
0: It would
3: good
0: actually
3: idea,
0: be
3: yeah.
0: a fun
1: I would say
0: way to do it.
1: Talk to Kevin Safner, James Street. He's the kind of guy that would run with
0: he's
1: that.
0: He's entrepreneurial.
1: Yeah.
0: All right. Music or Beacon. What's
1: Sound Beacon.
0: Sound Beacon.
1: Yep.
0: Yeah, Kevin's done a great job with that place.
1: He's really taking care of our band. He's gotten us on a lot of spots, and I don't know if we're allowed to stay yet or not, but there's Electric or Yinzer Forest that's coming up in a couple months.
0: You can say it.
1: We're going to play that, so everyone knows first during this show.
0: I put a picture of the band up on Facebook and also linked to their Facebook page. They'll be at the aforementioned James Street, at the ballroom tonight at 5:45.
1: Yeah.
0: Do you have anything else coming up, even if it's not in the area?
1: Yeah, we're actually getting into the studio in the next couple months. So we're finally getting together and releasing a CD. It's been a 10-year feat for me. I haven't got a CD yet. So that's the next couple months we're going to record, and then coming back with that Yinzer Forest on September 8th. And probably a couple things in between. But this is kind of wrapping up a really good summer that we put together. We had Farm Jam Alama last week. We opened up for Boyd Tinsley of the Dave Matthews Band. The Deutschtown, this is our end of a run that we're on right now.
0: But. Yeah, you guys sound great, too. You're really tight. I like the dynamics, volume-wise, moving in and out. The lyrics are great.
1: You're
0: singing
1: much.
0: Well, and it's you guys are really great to listen to. What would you like to do next?
1: I think we're going to do a song called Montana.
0: Montana. Once again, here is the Sean Howard Orchestra. We were orchestrating some microphone movements there. When we come back, we'll find out just why it's an orchestra and not a band. It'll give you time to think while you play.
1: I appreciate that.

0: What a nice sound, the Sean Howard Orchestra. You guys really do.
1: Thank you.
0: Sound great. I like, you're a great guitarist. Have you played for a long time? Tell me about that.
1: I am a graduate of the Community College of Allegheny County. I'm proud of that. CCAC. I got an associate's degree there. They put on my diploma that I'm Associate of Science, so I'm therefore now a scientist. That's what I tell everyone.
0: Good for you. That's good. Has that made you a good guitar player?
1: But I think so, yeah. I've been playing for 12, 13 years now since high school. But, I love it.
0: What kind of scientist are you? Can you do anything?
1: That's the next question that we're going to send out to the
0: Okay. So I did mention orchestra, which is actually really good, kind of refreshing. Any reason to choose it?
1: I think there's a pretty specific reason. A lot of times I've put bands together, and all of us have gone through the play in this band. Maybe you're still young. Maybe you haven't done it so much. But
0: how is he younger than Olive Garden?
1: He's definitely younger than Olive Garden. But basically, the idea of the group is that it's a revolving lineup. I trust everybody in the band. But
0: you should have seen it. Abe got like really he looked scared as soon as you said what.
1: But the idea of the orchestra is we like a lot of different musicians playing. We have a saxophone player who's never played with us before tonight. We met last night, and I was like, please come and play.
0: Who is it?
1: Romero.
0: Great.
1: Roger Romero, I believe.
0: I didn't mean to put you on the spot.
1: I was glad you just met him.
0: I
1: was like, come on.
0: No, that's great.
1: But that's the idea. We're all busy. We got things going on. But, you know, I'd say we're the core group of this project. But we just want a lot of people to play different instruments all the time. So that's the orchestra part of it.
0: Terrific. Well, I mentioned we linked to your Facebook page. Is there a website? I think the Facebook page
1: Facebook's our home at the moment.
0: And you can look for them. This time for one more song. I'm going to let you play us out. You can look for them tonight at the Deutschtown Music Festival. They will be at the ballroom at the James Street Gastro Pub. I almost said tavern. It's the James Street Gastro Pub.
1: That's a tricky word.
0: And I think it's free, too, right?
1: It is definitely free.
0: Everything at Deutschtown is free. Thanks for being here. What do you guys want to close out with?
1: This is a song called Unknown Love.
0: Unknown Love. Once again, here is the Sean Howard Orchestra.

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1: Here is the Jagtime Millionaire.

0: Just splendid. Raymond Warren here at the Saturday Light Brigade. What? I recognize that rag.
1: That's Heliotrope Bouquet. So that's actually written by a pianist named Louis Chauvin. The section I played, anyway. I played the first two strains. Scott Joplin actually finished that for him. It was the only thing that Louis ever had published. But Louis was considered one of the best piano players of the era, but couldn't write the stuff down, you know. But he was friends with Scott Joplin. Scott Joplin helped him out, got it published, finished it. The first two sections are really lovely and have kind of that more distinctive bucolic pretty thing going on.
0: Yeah, they're so delicate.
1: And then the last two sections are way more kind of ragtime by numbers, you know, not to be insulting to Scott Joplin at all. But so I concentrate on the first two, especially because it's a slow one. I do that on some of the more slow, greasy ones just because it gets to 5 minutes just playing two sections. So going to the third and fourth section, you might lose everybody.
0: How did you discover your love for playing this kind of music?
1: It started, I think, in Boston. We were we moved to Boston, and I had a chance to choose from a pretty large record collection, a handful of things. And I asked the guy. I said, "Oh, do you have do you have any 70s folk, any British folk, any of that kind of stuff?" And he said, "Sure." And he set aside a couple of dozen LPs for me, and some of it was Kicking Mule, Stephen Grossman, Shanachie, all that kind of stuff. So at the same time, I was hearing all that stuff for the first time, really looking for like Pentangle records and stuff, but ended up, you know, John Renbourn records, which is better. But, you know, ragtime was kind of like right along with all that. I actually met a guitarist in Boston who, over the years, we tried playing music together a couple times, but we were actually too similar to make it work. But he was a fantastic ragtime guitar player.
0: Too similar temperamentally? Temperamental,
1: playing-wise. It's kind of like you have two people that are taking up so much musical space at the same time. But he had kind of cut his teeth on ragtime.
0: That was the time. You had Duck Baker, Stephen Grossman, as you mentioned, John Renbourn, a lot of great Guy Van Deuser, another one playing guitar. And there was a bit of a resurgence right around that
1: time. Yeah, like kind of culminated in the Sting and that kind of thing. And so it was a lot of years actually before I really started delving into it personally. When I saw my friend playing the ragtime, I was just like, "Well, that's impossible. It's just too complicated." Like the way his hands were moving and stuff, and the way the voices in it were moving, it just seemed impossible. But then I started building it up, and over the years, I'd pick up a

0: thing or two. And then the last couple of years, I'm just kind of like full bore.
1: That's great. I want to talk to you a little bit about where folks can hear you and some of the, not commercial, but some of the more public aspects of your music. But why don't we listen to another another song first? What would you like to do next?
0: I'll do, since we were just talking about it, I'll do a Stefan rag called Struttin' Rag. It's actually a it's actually kind of a put together of a few different raggy styles. All right.

0: Jack Ty Millionaire, and that's Ray Moran. Are those children with you by any chance?
1: Children is mine.
0: I thought so. A child. Which child of that is yours?
1: Yeah, my daughter Rosette.
0: Hi, Rosette. Hi.
1: Shout out to Rosette.
0: Hello, Rosette.
1: And my wife Manette is out there, and some friends of ours from school.
0: Hi, Manette. Hi, friends from school. I'm glad that you're listening today. I notice as you're tuning, I had expected that you'd probably be playing a guitar with nylon strings. I was watching, and he says no. What is Ragtime typically played on? Like Renborn and Grossman, would they have been playing nylon, do you think?
1: Well, Ragtime is technically a piano form.
0: Mm-hmm.
1: So it's kind of a lot of people who cross it over into blues and stuff like that have this image of guys like Blind Blake and stuff like that playing on parlor guitars and things like that, which typically were steel string, but smaller, kind of honkier sounding boxes. But I think of it as piano music, so I want to play it on a guitar that has a big dynamic range. So I play on a big guitar that I can go loud and thick, or I can go quiet and tender on. But some people played it on nylon. Duck Baker played a lot on nylon. Ton Van Bergiak played a good bit on nylon. I just want to play too hard.
0: Yeah, and it sounds it's just curious because I didn't really think much about it, and the guitar sounds great. What kind of guitar is that, or who made it?
1: This was built by a guy named Kevin Kopp in Bozeman, Montana. He was a Gibson guy who worked in the custom shop for many years, got to repair some of the best Gibson guitars that were ever made. So when he left Gibson, who had at that point quality control wasn't what it once was. So when he left, he wanted to make them the way he thought they should be made. And he did. They're pretty much to a guitar, completely magical Gibson-esque instruments, but all one at a time, handmade.
0: Well, and it's the player, too. You sound terrific, but I was curious about the guitar. Now, are you playing out much?
1: Yeah, I played out a lot this year, actually. I did a tour of the Northeast. I'm doing another tour of the Northeast in May, but we're still getting some dates together. With Aaron Lefevre, who may have played on this show at some point.
0: Yeah.
1: Yeah, he's a good friend of mine. He moved to Maine, so this is going to be our excuse to get together and run around a little bit. Fantastic guitarist.
0: Have you been to Maine?
1: Oh, yeah, many times.
0: Yeah, that's... Yeah. I like Maine a lot.
1: Maine's great. I wouldn't want to be there right now or for the next couple of months. But the last time I was there was summer, and it was actually super hot. But it was nice.
0: Anything local coming
1: up? Yeah, sure. Locally, I have a residency at Scratch in Troy Hill, which is a great bar, restaurant, awesome food, really good vibe. It's slightly highfalutin food, but non-pretentious atmosphere at all, just really good ingredients.
0: For years, that was a place called Billy's up on Troy Hill, and it's right on the left. Go past the brewery, keep going and going and going. You'll see it on the left if it's the place I'm thinking of.
1: Yeah, Scratch is real easy. I'll just run up, was it Rialto? It's super, super steep. Yeah. I'll just run up there and take a left, and it's basically
0: you enter a square. Yeah,
1: because I come from the Penn Ave side. And so I play there every second Thursday. Two sets, no cover, basically get to do whatever I want. So it's a mix of rags and folk songs and instrumentals and blues and whatever.
0: Excellent.
1: Finger-picky stuff.
0: Look for the Jagtime Millionaire there. Yeah. Which do you prefer to be? Like when you're playing that way, are you typically booked by that name?
1: When I'm playing solo, it's Jagtime Millionaire. I still do a duo called Pair Down, and we do more of more of our own new material and select tasty songs from the folk, specifically the British folk canon, Jackson Frank and Archie Fisher and stuff like that. Mm.
0: Look for Jagtime Millionaire. We have a picture up on our Facebook page along with a link to Ray's page where you can find more information about where he's playing. What do you want to play next?
1: I'll play my father-in-law calls this the Sting, but it's actually called the Entertainer. I'll play the first couple strains of that. I do it I think a lot of people are used to hearing it in a kind of a real fast style, but I kind of take it back to the original way and do it in a more slow, pretty way. I think I always tell people the first time I believe I heard this song because I missed the Sting in the Ragtime Revival by pretty much my entire life. The first time I think I heard this song was probably like in a Homer Simpson dream sequence on The Simpsons.
0: Do you know, in 1974, 75, this song was all over AM radio. It was amazing. Yeah. You'd hear a song, you'd hear Lou Reed take a walk on the wild side and this song adjacent to one another.
1: Yeah.
0: It was an interesting time for music.
1: Yeah, I try and make some connections with my younger audience because I'm a younger guy as well. And on the road, I was introducing this with a little figure from a Fugazi song, and I was always asking people to if they could pick out the Fugazi song, and nobody could. So I just started playing the real intro.

0: Ragtime Millionaire. That song really sounds good the way you play it. When you hear a song the way you're playing it, it almost sounds like there has to be like two or three guitars playing. You can hear, you know, walking up the higher strings while keeping the lower beat going. I can't imagine how hard it is to learn to play these things. Is it hard?
1: it can be. It's like anything else, though. You play. You start slow, you know, kind of a section at a time. Like, I think I started learning those two sections and then put it away for a long time. There's two more sections, but, you know, then it becomes an eight-minute song.
0: I guess what happens is you are, you know, your fingers are working in unison with each other, but the resulting sound is you're hearing almost different parts. I mean, the listener is hearing different parts.
1: Yeah, the fingers don't always behave, that's for sure.
0: Yeah.
1: What I know from experience playing this stuff now is that the possibility of a brain fart is enormous at all times. You know, sometimes you just look down and you say,
0: Where is it? What happened?
1: So it really, you know, that's kind of my secondary, that's kind of my second phase, is actually like dissecting the stuff a little more just so I can recover from mistakes a little more easily.
0: Well, better to reach out and play things that challenge, I think at least, play things that challenge you.
1: Gotta always, that's every music I've ever played, I've always just stayed at the very edge of my abilities.
0: Yes, the edge of the edge of competency.
1: Yep.
0: You can, if you go to YouTube and Google Jagtime Millionaire, or just go to Google and Google Jagtime Millionaire, you'll find a lot of videos that Ray has out. Have you recorded any music that people can purchase?
1: Sure. There's we typically, a friend of mine named David Bernabo is the guy that films the videos. He's a filmmaker, musician, just all around
0: good guy,
1: artist in town, I think, who everybody should know at this point. He films and edits all the videos and captures audio at the same time. So we usually will put the video up and at the same time take the audio, put it on our Bandcamp page. So there's a Jagtime Millionaire Bandcamp page as well. And it's all pay what you want. You know, you can go download it and pay what and if you want. There's only a few songs up there right now.
0: Gary LaFever says hello.
1: Hey, Gary.
0: And Dan Petrich says, you sound great, Raymond. To which Gary said, indeed. So
1: get a room, you guys.
0: they're listening along.
1: Yeah, Dan is a great friend who he had me open his record release a week. I guess it's 2 weeks ago.
0: Yeah, tonight. He's a good. He played, I think he played the day of that release party here. Jagtime Millionaire is who you're listening to, a.k.a. Raymond Morin. Now, I know the song Ragtime Millionaire. I don't know the origin of that song. I know it from Bill Weiner playing it for a long time. But you must – I'm not suggesting that you play it, but you. When did you encounter that song? I'm just curious.
1: I think I first heard John James play that song.
0: Yeah.
1: He's a Welsh guitarist who is a massive leading light for me as far as people playing ragtime on guitar. So I think I first heard him on a concert CD that came out on Kicking Mule, or concert DVD LP that became a CD later when they reissued it. But so I heard him do that. And the origins I'm not totally clear on. I've definitely Wikipedia'd it because I expected to be grilled on my name. But I don't know who wrote it. I don't know when they wrote it, but I've heard lots of different versions. It goes back to country blues as well. It's considered a standard in like finger picking, I guess.
0: It's a great song.
1: Yeah.
0: And the Pittsburghese application to it makes perfect sense.
1: I will soon have a version that has Pittsburgh specific lyrics.
0: Ah.
1: Called Jagtime Millionaire, because I have the guitar under my fingers, but I haven't sung, you know, I haven't gotten the singing together yet. But basically where my name came from was I was on a tour some years ago with a guy from Philly named Eric Carbonara, who is a fantastic instrumental guitarist. And we were running around, and he's, you know, from Philly, and I'm from Pittsburgh, so he's making fun of the Pittsburgh accent, and I was making fun of the Philly accent, and he said something like, oh, yeah, Yin's just down there playing at Jagtime. And so that's where the word was born.
0: I like it.
1: And then I basically, you know, took it to the extreme of becoming a Jagtime millionaire, being very rich in Jagtime feelings.
0: Yes. You're listening to the Saturday Life Brigade Live, the Jagtime Millionaire, the one and only, is in studio with us. Probably have time for two or three more songs,
1: okay.
0: Your choice.
1: Cool.
0: What would you like to do next?
1: Let's see. Can I sing one?
0: Absolutely.
1: Okay. It might be a little early for a drinking song, but this one, I'll say it's 4 o'clock somewhere. Every nation in creation has its favorite drink. France is famous for its wine and its beer in Germany. Turkey has its coffee, and they serve it blacker than ink. Russians go for vodka, and England loves its tea.

stops for tea. It's very good English custom, though the weather be cold or hot. When you need a little pickup, find a little teacup, will always hit the spot. Now you know that Cleopatra had a date to meet Mark Antony at 3. But he came an hour late, she said, you'll have to wait. Everything stops for tea. Now they may be playing football, and the crowd is shouting, kill the referee.

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Now I know just why Franz Schubert didn't finish his unfinished symphony.

0: I like it. For a minute, I thought there's a song called 2 Cents Plain. I don't know if you know that song. It's a little bit of a ragtime song. And it's a song about drinking 2 cents plain. And I thought it was going to be that for a minute. It's got a similar structure to it.
1: I heard that song on Rhythm Sweet and Hot many years ago in a big band version, in a kind of big swingy. And I always liked the melody a lot.
0: Yeah.
1: But I didn't know what it was. And I thought it was Everything Stops for Me. Like scratchy. It was hard to hear. I thought it was just like a kind of braggadocious
0: Everything Stops
1: guy.
0: For Me.
1: Yeah. But then I found it, and it ends up being this song from a British musical comedy from the 20s.
0: I was going to say, it sounds like something out of a musical,
1: yeah.
0: Doesn't it?
1: So I arranged that from the Long John Baldry version from the 60s. He made a record that I think like Elton John produced or something.
0: Now, here you are telling me, I was going to ask you about this earlier, that your exposure to The Entertainer was not Marvin Hamlisch's hit, but The Simpsons, that you were little to.
1: I think that was the first time I ever heard it, yeah.
0: Yet you know the Kicking Mule catalog, which I haven't thought about that label for a long, long time.
1: Yeah, that's where this stuff was unlocked, like kind of completely and officially. A lot of times, instead of starting from scratch, I'll look through some of the scores that came with some of those old Kicking Mule records, and if I think that it's close enough to the piano that I'm honoring it, like that's what I learn. Ton van Burgiak, the Dutch wizard, like his arrangements are insane. David Laibman, I play his arrangement of The Entertainer, and he was a Boston guy, but famously arranged Dallas Rag and kind of blew the doors off putting this stuff on guitar. Those guys kind of let it out of the barn.
0: Yeah, I remember, and it is Shaughnessy. I'm trying to picture some of those albums.
1: Sure.
0: There's some compilation albums.
1: Yeah, there's a David Laibman one called Classical Ragtime Guitar that has some more obscure stuff on it. I don't know if like any of the big hits are on it, but he's an insane guitarist.
0: That's great.
1: Insane guitar mind too. So much of this stuff is getting around the feeling that it can't be done on guitar, because the piano is so linear and the guitar is kind of stacked in such a strange way that you just figure, oh, like those two voices going all the way up and down the neck apart from each other. But no, there's ways to do it. These guys figured a lot of that out.
0: And if you're going to sing at the same time, that's got to be even more complicated. But then you're adding the dynamics and bending notes.
1: Might as well just spin as many plates before they all come crashing down.
0: Jagtime Millionaire is how you can find Ray. And there's time, either one or two, your choice. I don't want to worry you out.
1: Yeah, I'll do one more. Sorry, Larry, I kind of have a hard out. I got to go to work.
0: No problem. No problem whatsoever. So let's have you do one more.
1: Check my tuning here.
0: I'm just glad you're able to be with us, especially Christmas weekend.
1: Thanks so much for asking.
0: And we need to have Pear Down back. It's been a while.
1: Yeah, that'd be great. We did a record last year called Reach to Ring that actually we expanded it to a full band. Had Jeff Berman and Sue Powers on it, too. Devilish Mary, Appalachia, just two awesome musicians. Got a lot of three-part harmony on there. So, yeah, Pear Down's happening. We played a lot this year, too.
0: Hello to Dave Goldblum, also listening, and Craig in Macon, Georgia is enjoying your music.
1: Thanks, Craig. My sister lives in Georgia. Rockmart. Okay, this is one of the last Joplin rags. It wasn't discovered until it was discovered on a piano roll in the 70s. It wasn't one that ever was published before that, but it's definitely one of my absolute favorites. It's called Silver Swan.

0: The Jag Time, millionaire Raymond Morin. Thank you very much.
1: Thanks for having me there.
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0: Well, we have a special pop-up live music guest. We don't typically have live music at this hour, but we wanted to be sure that we had a chance to do this. He's going to be playing tonight at Carnegie Lecture Hall for Calliope, the Pittsburgh Folk Music Society. We'll talk about that show in a moment or two. He also is going to be playing this coming Friday at Club Cafe in a show that is called The Calm Before the Storm. It's his third annual presentation of a show of this style, which calls attention to the artful music that comes from Ireland that is not often thought of immediately when we talk about Irish music in our country. We'll talk more about that in a moment. Right now, here's Ireland's Mark Dignam.

fell in love with that Creole girl by the lakes of Pontchartrain. I said, my pretty Creole girl, my money here is no good. And a bit

0: drink a health to that Creole girl by the lakes of Pontchartrain. I'll drink a health to that Creole girl by the lakes of Pontchartrain.
1: Mark Dignam at the Saturday Light Brigade, a good selection for Mardi Gras time. Thinking about Pontchartrain. It's good to have you here. We were talking off the air, and we were looking to see when the last time you were here was. And then
2: turns out this is the first.
1: Yeah, we were astonished because I think you had been scheduled several times, and for whatever reason. I think once it was a snowstorm.
2: It was a snowstorm. I was stuck in my house.
1: Yeah. I'm just so glad that you're able to be here today. When did you come to Pittsburgh?
2: I'm here just about 14 years now at this stage.
1: Wow. Okay.
2: Yeah.
1: So I know you had some pretty good success in Ireland, right?
2: I've been at it long enough. And you make a dent on a small island after a while.
1: Yeah, it's funny because you anybody who's thought of to be an overnight success, it's like, well.
2: Oh, yeah,
1: you just didn't see the first
2: 20 years
1: of that. Wait, did you start playing when you were a kid? Did you grow up with music in your family?
2: Yeah, my mother sang around the house a lot. And there's always, that's the thing about Irish culture, there's always music everywhere, and particularly house parties and things like that, Christmas, New Year's Eve and whatever was going on. People would sit around and literally just sing songs through the whole thing. Even if there was, the parties I remember, there weren't even instruments. Just everybody would stand up and do their bit, sing a song, tell a joke,
1: and
2: poem or something like that.
1: Family members involved as well? I mean, kids?
2: Yeah, everybody. Anybody that had a bit, they just went and did it.
1: That had to seem very strange coming to the U.S. because that doesn't happen.
2: It doesn't. And I'm on a mission. I'm on a mission right now to bring that back.
1: Yeah, it would be great if it did. I know when I've been in other countries, I've just been enchanted watching that happen.
2: Yeah.
1: And I'm thinking, why can't that happen here? And I'm not sure what the reason is. Maybe it's because we're such a young country comparatively. Maybe it's because we have 130 plus channels to keep us busy.
2: It's true. Yeah, I have to say, I got rid of my TV. I don't do it. I sit down, I play songs, and it is a part of Irish culture. There's definitely no doubt about it. I mean, it's probably thousands of years old, and I for one are for keeping it.
1: Now, this area, our region, has a strong Irish population.
2: Mm-hmm.
1: From the Industrial Revolution, and a lot of folks in the United States and probably elsewhere too have misconceptions about Irish culture, I think.
2: Mm-hmm.
1: They don't necessarily know the whole story. I think most folks listening this morning are probably a little more aware than others. But what do you think the misperceptions are, or what might surprise people to know about music in particular from Ireland that they just may be astonished to learn about?
2: Well, I think it's like this time of year, it's almost like Irish music gets dusted off and taken out of gets taken out of a little box somewhere with a green plastic hat on it. And it's, a big part of Irish culture is also the humour. We've got a lot of humour. So a lot of the humorous drinking songs get pulled out. And I think, unfortunately, it overshadows the rest of the year, where there's this whole bunch of us going around doing the nicer aspects of Irish music, the great old songs. Particularly, I gravitate towards a lot of the Dublin songs. But there's a lot of great Irish music that gets looked past at this time of year. And my idea is, imagine 4th of July going to Dublin and having everybody walking around with a cowboy hat saying, yeehaw. That's kind of how I end up feeling at St. Patrick's Day, And my idea with the show I'm doing, The Calm Before the Storm, is to just interject a little bit of the reverence back in, that has always existed, the poetic aspects. We pull out poems from Yeats, and we pull out, some poets coming in, I've got great musicians, and I've farmed out the best of, you know, what I believe are the best of Irish music for this year. Next year we'll pick some more. But it's just to try and say, you know, here's the other side of Irish music.
1: And it's important to do that. And when you think about it, I don't think anybody would say, I want to perpetuate a stereotype. Hey, I'm going to get involved in perpetuating a stereotype. Mm-hmm. But that's what happens on St. Patrick's Day.
2: Yeah.
1: I mean, not to say that the joy and fun of the parade and all around it isn't, you know, also a happy thing, but
2: yeah,
1: there's a
2: fun.
1: Lot more than
2: it's
1: that.
2: It's fun, and that's and my thing about that is, you know, around the couple of days of St. Patrick's Day, you want to roll around on the ground and you know, laugh and drink, that's fine, that's your business. A couple of days before it, come out and see a concert of Irish music. That's my thing.
1: Yeah. And maybe even continue to learn more about it throughout the year, too, if you end up liking
2: it. And there is quite a movement at the moment to bolster up Irish culture. I mean, there's a few friends of mine. I know Marie Young teaches at the University of Pittsburgh, and there's a whole movement to start really pushing the Irish language in this town, something I'm involved in as well. So we're trying to attack it from all levels and you know, really make Pittsburgh a home for Irish culture and the Irish language.
1: Well, that's a great goal, I think. And the roots are all here to make that happen, too. If you're just joining us, this is Mark Dignam. Tonight, he is performing at Carnegie Lecture Hall. Who's the headliner tonight?
2: Karen Casey.
1: Ah.
2: Fantastic singer.
1: Yeah, so he'll be there 7:30, I think, is the start time.
2: I believe so.
1: I'll double check on that.
2: Thank you. That'll help me out a lot.
1: And then this coming Friday at Club Cafe, it's the third annual Club Before or Calm Before the Storm at Club Cafe, or it could be at Calm Cafe at Club Before the Storm.
2: Calm Before the Club.
1: Yeah.
2: Whatever works, just be there.
1: Why don't we listen to another song? What would you like to play next, Mark?
2: Let me see. I'll do an old Irish language song, actually.
0: Nian Vienno, Shinanana Fear Shuri, Awahar Vienno, Karna Ruchlin Gajime. 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

0: That is a fun song, and you immediately wonder what's it about.
1: Do you know what it's about? It's about seaweed.
0: Is it really?
1: It's about seaweed. It's an old, old song from Donegal. And, you know, the myth about it is probably it's a little old lady on a hill writing about it, which is, you know, the myth about most Irish songs. So I don't really know is the answer, but I know it's about seaweed.
0: One thing... I've always liked listening to music and languages I don't understand because it's
1: a good day for you today then.
0: Well, it's a meditative type of process because you can listen to a song like that. You can enjoy the rhythm. It's almost like the joy of a child that doesn't quite grasp language yet, the meanings of the sounds and you can just sort of lose yourself in them and, you know, to our ears, you're making sounds with vowels and consonants in ways we're not used to. And at least for me, I kind of can very easily lose myself in listening like that.
1: I think it's about our curiosity. I think it's about, you know, realizing that there's a wider world outside of our own experience. I mean, it's one of the things I adore about getting to travel. You know, I mean, I've been to all these different countries and mixed up with all these different people and musicians and languages and all that. And I just love it. I love being able to go somewhere new and hear something new in a different way.
0: When I've, and I have not, I'm sure I haven't traveled as much as you have, but there are probably half a dozen times I've gone to countries where English was not the predominant language. Mm-hmm. And I more or less deliberately chose to walk the streets alone, absent whatever the native language was, just to listen.
1: To take it in. Yeah,
0: yeah,
1: absolutely.
0: And it's a wonderful thing to be able to do that. I checked, by the way, you're opening at 7:30 tonight, so
1: great.
0: That's when you want to be there. 7:30.
1: I'm sorted. Thank you.
0: I'm sure tickets are still available, and student rush tickets are available too at Calliope House's show, which is at Carnegie Lecture Hall in Oakland tonight. That's a great place to play.
1: Beautiful room.
0: Too. And then Club Cafe, the show is Friday, this coming Friday. It's called The Calm Before the Storm, not The Storm Before the Club, or The Cafe Before the Calm.
1: Might be The Storm After the Club.
0: Yeah. I think we should have time for one more. Before that, though, you can go to your website for more details.
1: Me up on my Facebook page today because literally, I mean, as far as I know, the club has literally 5 tickets left.
0: Oh, good.
1: And
0: good and bad. But yeah.
1: For Friday night. And so I think I have about 20-odd tickets left in my hand. So, I mean, in the next few days, they're going to go. So hit me up on my Facebook page.
0: So look for Mark. I'll post a link to his Facebook page on our Facebook page in just a moment or so. This radio show gets in the way of my Facebook work. But, look for him there. And any recordings out that folks should be looking for?
1: The new album is on the way for myself and my band, Mark Dignam and the House of Song. That's coming up now in the next couple of months, so there should be a big launch party for that. That will be The Storm After the Club.
0: Excellent. Well, thank you for being here.
1: Pleasure.
0: And do you want to close with one more?
1: Yeah. This is an old Dublin song, one of my favourites, and probably a lot of other people as well.
0: Our thanks to you, Mark.
1: Thank you.

0: Mark Dignam, we need to have you back maybe closer to when the album's coming out. Thanks so much.
1: Thank you. Thanks very much.
0: And now we have birthday.
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3: 10 minutes now after 11 o'clock. And we're right on time, right on the button. And I always remember my old friend Buck Bryce would tell me, jazz concerts, they're jazz gigs, they're meant to start late. Everyone's blood's supposed to boil a little bit. We're all supposed to get sense of urgency. Everybody's supposed to be, the crowd's supposed to be getting hungrier and hungrier. The musicians are getting less and less patient. They want to go out there, but we're on time. So I hope that's okay.
4: I'm flexible. If it works for you, it'll work for me.
3: Lee Robinson is here, which is always a pleasure. Longtime friend. And he's got a special guest, too, who we'll introduce to you in just a moment. Lee will be performing tonight in Squirrel Hill at the Christine Frechard Gallery, which is at 5871 Forbes Avenue. I'll give you the phone number, and the time is 7. I'll give you the phone number for it a little late. 7 o'clock?
4: 7 o'clock is the entrance time, but, you know, jazz concerts might start late. Build up the momentum and the anticipation.
3: Yeah.
4: And I should speak closer to the mic, because Liz is going to have a fit back there.
3: Yeah, Liz has got you. She's got your back here. what do you want to open up with? What do you want to do?
4: Well, of course, I'm going to do an improvisation, or an experimentation. This may be an experimentation with improvisation. We'll have to see how this goes here. Not as orchestrated as the young lady that played harp, because I don't have any sheet music in front of me. And if I did for improvisation, it would probably be dots and arrows and wiggly lines. So let's try an improvisation, as Marion McPartland would say.
3: Okay, darling, let's go.

0: but Lee was playing in looping and playing with you know, digitally recorded bits of himself, which can't be easy to do. You know, I know gizmos and gadgets pretty well, and you make it seem pretty simple.
1: Well, it's simple when it sounds good. when you're experimenting, you know, you come up with some strange ideas. But I'm going to do another one.
0: Okay.
1: And then we can talk a little more, because the last time we talked a lot, so we'll play more this time.
0: Absolutely. Okay. You're feeling better. I'm feeling better.
1: Okay.
0: Here we go.

0: Lee Robinson at the Saturday Light Brigade. Were you happier with that one?
1: A little bit, yeah. that was a little more rhythmic.
0: It's got to be tough.
1: A little more rhythmic, yes.
0: It's got to be tough. You know, you hear something in your head, and you want to bring it out to the rest of the world. And even as accomplished as you are, I would imagine you can't always duplicate what's in your head, and what's in your head probably changes as you're playing anyway.
1: Well, that's the ultimate challenge, right, to get to what's in your head.
0: Yeah.
1: You know, like the dream and the goal, you know, to get to the

0: to the goal and the dream by formulating it or formulating a plan that gets you from point A to B. And it doesn't always work, but you know, the more you practice, the more and the closer you get to achieving that.
1: Yeah, well, all the time that's true. And if you have an exceptionally imaginative, ever-changing head like you do, it gets to be a little harder because you just got so much spinning around in there. And the looper is really fun. I mean,
0: yeah, it's a very interesting piece of equipment. You know, it can do a great amount of things, and that's one of the challenges. I mean, it's not a human being. So you have to learn it and work with it as a computer, pretty much.
1: Well, and it's a new constraint, and that's what I was thinking. If you, I mean, music, to some extent, even improv, right, is all about constraints, some constraints.
0: Yeah.
1: And here, though, you can't turn to the looper and tell them to lay off or take a break or slow down. Maybe.
0: Well, certain loopers, you can do a great amount of things. Of course, the more it can do, the more controls it has and the more buttons it has. And, you know, the less you can actually do to control it after a point. But, there's a lot of possibility with a looper.
1: It's not looking at you yet, telling you to do anything yet.
0: Not yet. You know, when the batteries die or when the plug comes out, it says, you know, power me up. But, yeah.
1: Speaking of plug, Performance Jazz Camp is right around the corner. It's another 3 months or so, but fills up fast. And Lee does this out at the St. Paul's Episcopal Church in Mount Lebanon on Washington Road. And it's a week, July 25th through the 29th, a performance then comes on Tuesday, August 2nd.
0: Yes.
1: And this is neat because you can go as an individual. You can go as an ensemble. It's open to different age groups, right? You don't necessarily...
0: Well, usually we concentrate on elementary through high school.
1: Yeah, so
0: then we have a few college students who come and participate and actually help with the camp.
1: And this is getting underway, as I mentioned, July 25th. So if you know somebody who... might want to do this, or it might be something you're thinking about. I'll give you the number in a second, Performance Jazz Camp. I'll let you write it down. But it's directed by Lee, and also part of the facilitation is by a guy named Douglas Starr, who is a music faculty adjunct at Penn State, and you can. And it's a really... you don't get many opportunities to do something like this. So if you would like details, 412-851-8482, 412-851-8482. Is that right? That's our birthday girl out there, huh? Maybe. I know there's a special girl with a birthday we're going to say hi to a little later. And I'm glad she's here enjoying you, Lee Robinson. What would you like to do next?
0: Well, I'm going to try soprano, and then we'll see how that goes and where it goes. And then we'll introduce our special guest.
1: Special guest who's in the wings.

0: That's Lee Robinson. I have two questions for you that struck me as I was listening to you, if I may. One is, I guess every instrument probably has its own, certainly has its own character and texture. So the idea of the same instrument harmonizing and overlapping with itself is really a pretty cool thing. It's as if it's kind of like when brothers sing harmony. You have to be hearing different possibilities when the same exact instrument is playing with itself, so to speak, than if maybe your twin was playing the instrument next to you. Does that make any sense?
1: Yeah, it does. And you actually have to think of ideas while it's happening.
0: Yeah.
1: But what that gives you is a very even, uniform tone or background. And, you know, what modern recording does a lot now, especially in pop and rock and R&B, is that the lead singer actually sings his own background. So all the voices are very uniform in that regard versus, you know, bringing in, you know, five people that have different voices. But, you know, it depends on the sound you want. You know, if you want the uniform sound, then you would record that person's voice, you know, as background if he could sing all the harmonies.
0: The other thing that really struck me, and it kind of plays off of what you just said, the second thing, is I don't know if I would appreciate the range of the instrument as much hearing you play, you know, one particular tune and another one and another one.
1: Because you can hear the contrast with the sound of the instrument against itself.
0: Yeah, and I mean, I'd like to think I would understand it and appreciate it just as much, but there's almost no way you can't as you're listening to it all together, because you hear the dynamic range. You hear there was a bit where I could have sworn I was hearing a flute, but of course there was no flute. Mm-hmm. And really neat to listen that way. So I don't know. I think you've innovated something pretty cool.
1: Thank you. I know, you know, people have used loopers for reed instruments, and actually I think one was down here one time. And I think it was more of a composition. I think you had a bassoon player.
0: Yes.
1: And he had a composition that he played.
0: It was Roger from the Pittsburgh Symphony.
1: Okay. Mm-hmm.
0: And improvisation with a loop on a reed is different. I don't know of anybody else that's doing anything like that.
1: Well, mostly it's an electronic tool.
0: Yeah.
1: You know, and to play with it with reeds is a little more challenging in the way that the input is different, because you're using a microphone instead of a direct link to the electronics from the guitar. So there's some, as you can hear, there's some distortion level things and some clipping things that you have to kind of watch out for, play around with.
0: No, you got it down, actually. A lot of folks you have it down because you must have worked on it really hard before taking it on stage with you.
1: It's a work in progress.
0: Yeah. Well, special guest has stood up. Special guest is Tom Riley. Tom, what brings you here today?
2: Lee called me. He said, "What are you doing?" I said, "Shopping." He said, "Well, could you come down and play?" And I said, "Sure." So here I am.
0: I'm glad you're here.
1: And the other reason is Tom is actually on the concert tonight, because the concert tonight is about vocalists, and we have five. Count them, five vocalists.
0: Not
1: real vocalists. And most of them are going to sing blues, jazz, and Tom's going to be our alternative original singer for tonight.
0: Do you know the other?
1: We have Jeannie Walker, and we have Olga Watkins, we have Tim Stevens, we have Steve Jackson, and we also have Tom Riley, who I've played with. So Tom and I are going to do a couple songs today, if we have time. And you can see all five of them tonight at Christine Frischard's Gallery at 7.
0: And that's right in Squirrel Hill on Forbes. By the way, if you're just tuning in, you're listening to the Saturday Light Brigade, Saturday mornings on public radio. This is all live. It's happening local right here from Pittsburgh, Pennsylvania. And that doors open at 7 tonight at the Christina Frischard Gallery, 5871 Forbes, which is just up right in the heart of Squirrel Hill, actually. I can tell by that address. Down from Bagelland. Convenient. Convenient.
3: So Tom and I are going to do one of Tom's songs, which may not be on the show tonight, but we're going to do it today.
2: And it's called Elizabeth.

0: Yeah, we get every note there. Tom Riley and Lee Robinson together. Tom, how long has that song been around?
1: That's a good question. I don't know.
2: Well, that's an original song.
1: It's an original song. I figured it's been around probably 15 years.
0: Yeah, I had a feeling. Yeah. That's one of those questions you ask because you think you know the answer, maybe. It sounds, I don't want to say like an anthem exactly, but it just sounds like one of those songs you really like playing and singing, and you have a fine voice.
1: Well, thanks.
0: That's a great song. And you can hear more of Tom Riley, our special guest today, along with Lee Robinson and four other vocalists tonight in Squirrel Hill at the gallery.
2: Christine Frischard.
0: Thank you, Christine Frischard Gallery, which I haven't had a chance to go to yet, but that's probably a really nice gallery. These are generally really good spaces to hear music. So that's happening tonight. Doors open at 7. If you need directions or particulars, 724-766-0104 is how you get that information.
2: Yes, and we'll be using a jazz trio, which consists of Ken Berger on piano.
0: Oh, he's good. I know who he is.
2: And Mark Perna on bass, and myself on saxophones.
0: Oh, that should be great. And I'm trying. The pianist is great. He's actually played on the air before, and we've joked because we're not related. But
2: I wondered about
1: a disclaimer. No. Very nice.
0: Yeah, disclaimer is always
2: same
0: important.
2: Same spelling.
0: Yeah. We probably have time for one more, I think, if that's okay by you. Is that because we've got all these birthday children that are coming in too? Is it Rana? Whose birthday is it today? Rana, I think. Yeah, I think that's whose birthday it is. We'll find out. are you going to sing another one, Tom?
1: Yes.
0: Yeah. I could tell. I asked him that with mouth in front of microphone and guitar.
1: Did I look like I was prepared?
0: Yes, you looked like kind of the mannequin in
1: you've been deceived.
0: Guitar Center Plus, huh?

0: Ooh, another. That's another original too.
1: Yes, sir. Yes.
0: Man, you're Tom. We gotta have you. Will you come down and do a set of your own stuff sometime?
1: I'd be glad to. Do that.
0: Be great, Lee. Thanks for. You've been here before with other bands, I think, haven't you?
1: I think maybe I have. Yes.
0: Yeah. Who do you play with other groups?
1: Well, Lee and I have played a lot together. Probably the only folky kind of band I might have participated in was a singer-songwriter by the name of Leslie Smith.
0: Sure.
1: So I backed her up.
0: Sure. What other bands? What other non-folky bands?
1: Well, let me give you. Yeah. Lee and I have played for a long time. We've done like opening acts for Bachman Turner Overdrive. We've played church carnivals. We've played the street in Shadyside. We're kind of like around. But I had a rock challenge band called Saints and Sinners. I had another band that was called Band of Angels. I had a band called Burns Henderson. It's just
0: goes on and on.
1: And now we have a band called Riley sometimes.
0: Riley. So, yeah. I like it. Yeah. I like it a lot. Yeah. Hey, thank you for being here.
2: Thanks for having me, Larry.
0: And tonight, 7 p.m., Gallery of the Frechard.
2: Yes.
0: I like saying that. Sure. 7 o'clock.
2: She is French, too.
0: And don't forget the Pittsburgh Jazz Camp, which is going to be taking place, Performance Jazz Camp with Lee Robinson, taking place the week of July 25th. But it's time to get interested in that at 412-851-8482. Get information about it. Learn how to register because, you know, this is a opportunity that's rare. It's personalized. 412-851-8482.
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4: Well, we have an absolute, and forgive me for gushing a bit, but we have a legendary, if I can call you a living legend, a legendary blues man here who is a seminal blues player, somebody I can remember playing his records 30 years ago. And it's a blessing that we have Dennis McCurdy in Pittsburgh to help bring artists like this to town. He played at a sold-out show last night at Bottle Brush Gallery and Center for the Arts as part of the Harmony in the House concert series. And you'll get to know him this hour. It's our pleasure now to welcome Mr. Roy Bookbinder.

0: What you going to do?
1: Roy Bookbinder at the Saturday Light Brigade. Tell me about that song, how it came to you.
0: I wrote that song. It sounds like an old blues song because everything I write sounds like an old blues song. But it's not really a blues song. I get introduced as being a blues singer, and I'm really just a folk singer that plays some. It's kind of like a Carolina style of blues playing, what they used to call the East Coast style of finger picking the guitar, differentiating from the heavy sounds of the Delta.
1: Yeah, and then the Piedmont.
0: The Piedmont, that thing was created by a college boy that wrote a book on the blues. The players in the Carolinas never called themselves the Piedmont players, though now they do because of, I hate that. I call it the East Coast style of finger-picking blues.
1: I was curious about that because I typically hear East and West, and then the only time I see Piedmont is in articles.
0: Yeah. Well, you know, the academics in a lot of ways, they created what they wanted, something that they could talk about and categorize. And it's just music. It's just music. I mean, I'm at home at a bluegrass festival, a blues festival, a jazz festival. It doesn't matter where the audience's head is at. You have to be an entertainer, and you just play what you love. And I never made a conscious effort to do anything really to become popular.
1: That's one thing I've always loved about you, because your music isn't really, you can't pigeonhole it. It does not fit into one other than good or great. But it doesn't, and that's kind of what we're up to here too, great. Saturday mornings.
0: Well, all public radios, is this public radio?
1: Yes, sir.
0: Yeah, all public radios are really the lifeblood of the nation, because we don't have to, nobody hands us a formula. We just kind of get out there and do it, and that's what you do, and we respect you for that.
1: Well, there's so much I want to ask you. Can you just tell me a little bit about growing up? What your childhood was like?
0: I'm still growing up. I'm 71. I grew up in a middle class family. My father was a frustrated saxophone player who gave up music in 1929 to get married and have a family, and never forgave us for it.
1: Huh.
0: And I joined the Navy when I was 18 years old to get away from that situation. And then he died while I was in the Navy, so that was okay. God bless him. May he rest in peace.
1: Wow, so you were in the Navy in the
0: 1962, I joined the Navy, and my claim to fame was I was on the aircraft carrier that was involved in the Cuban blockade.
1: Mm.
0: And it was my first cruise, and they asked me if I shot the rifle in boot camp. I said twice. They said, "Well, sign here, and we'll put you on the landing party for Cuba if we invade." I said, "Oh yeah, where do I sign?"
1: Okay. Wow!
0: But thank God they didn't land. I wanted off the ship. We were at sea for 51 days. That was a long time.
1: Whew. When did you start playing guitar?
0: In the Navy, there was 5,000 of us on. It was a big aircraft carrier, and mostly. My memories are, for 3 years, I terrorized Italian villages in the Mediterranean. And the last time we were over there, I had to apologize for being the teenager in the bell-bottom trousers with a little white hat. We were wild. But there was a kid from Oklahoma City, 5,000 people there, and I had three friends on that aircraft carrier from different divisions. And the kid from Oklahoma played the guitar. So he showed me some chords, and I bought a guitar in Toronto, Italy, which is on the east coast of Italy, when we at an Air Force base. And I had another friend who was in he was down there in the radar division, I think, and he was from Dallas, Texas area, Fort Worth, and he played saxophone, and he had some blues records by guitar players like Lightnin' Hopkins and John Lee Hooker, and I really liked that. And I had another friend on the ship who was in my division. We were deckhands. And he had, he was from Brooklyn, and he was getting out of the Navy in 6 weeks, so we all envied him. And he was into reading all this weird literature that I never heard of, Jack Kerouac and Ferlinghetti and these beatniks. And he was going to be a beatnik when he got out. So those three friends really put me on the path, because I became a beatnik, folk singer, traveling man.
1: That's an incredible... when you think about it, your whole life changed as a result of entering the Navy, probably.
0: Joining the Navy was good.
1: You hadn't met the guy from Oklahoma.
0: Yeah, before that, I was into rock and roll. Growing up in New York City, I got to see Buddy Holly 3 times, and he was my big hero because I had ugly glasses like he had. And he was great. So Buddy Holly and the Crickets.
1: There's more I want to ask you, but I want to be sure we get more music in too. There's a fly here in the studio. He was driving me. We'll get him. He was driving me crazy this morning.
0: Last week, I don't understand it.
1: Yeah, he. We'll try to find something to attract him.
0: Right.
1: He was here before you, and he was the bane of my existence this morning. What would you like to play next?
0: Play another song. I like to stress the songs that I wrote, actually.
1: Please.
0: This is a song I wrote for the Reverend Gary Davis, who changed my life in a great way. Reverend Gary Davis was from Gray Court, South Carolina. He and Blind Boy Fuller, his pal, were playing on the streets of Durham or Raleigh, North Carolina, during the tobacco growing season every year, because there was a lot of fast money there. And a fellow from the local a store that sold records thought they were pretty good, and he made a few phone calls, and they got him a record deal in New York City. They went up on the train with 2 brand-new National Steel guitars that they bought him down there, and they were going to make blues records in New York. And Gary Davis made 1 blues record, 2 songs in those days on 1 disc. And then he got religion. He was up in New York for about 4 hours when the Lord called him, and he said he's not going to record any more blueses. So they said they let him record some spirits, Christian songs, with playing the guitar in the same style. And then Blind Boy Fuller got up there and recorded all the beautiful blueses he learned from Gary Davis on the train ride up. And he became an overnight sensation. That's the way it goes. And Gary Davis ended up singing on the streets of New York for Jesus, and spirit changed most of his life.
1: Wow.
0: In 1960-ish. Folk music kind of boomed up there, and Peter, Paul, and Mary covered a song they heard the blind preacher singing on 135th Street about Samson and Delilah. And Gary Davis was called down to the publisher's office. Folk singers being good people back then, they weren't concerned with Garth Brooks doing their material, you know. They insisted that Reverend Davis get money, so they asked him, the old blind guy sitting in the chair, did you write the song about Samson and Delilah? He said he never wrote any songs. The song was revealed to him in the spring of 28. Whoa. Peter Yarrow pointed at the paper and made the lawyers put his name on the contract, Reverend Davis's. And Reverend Davis got $500 cash money. That's a lot of money for a guy singing on the street
1: in
0: 1960. And that was just the beginning. The record sold 3 million copies, the album. Folk music was booming, pop stars. Peter, Paul, and Mary were pop stars. And Gary Davis ended up getting signing with Joan Baez's manager, Mandy Greenhill, and Folklore Productions. And he never sang on the streets again. He ended up buying a house in Long Island, and he toured the world as Reverend Gary Davis, playing the folk circuit and the blues circuit. And it was rumored that he gave $5 guitar lessons, and I was getting $100 a month to go to college on the GI Bill, so I called up Reverend Davis after I was hanging out with Dave Van Ronk, his guitar style really tickled me. You know, he'd play stuff like the Candyman Blues. And he got that from Gary Davis, but Gary Davis remembered it from when he was a kid down in South Carolina. That little syncopation thing, really, I had to learn how to do that. And I still get off on it. It's amazing.
1: Yeah.
0: A simple man. And so I get to Gary, call up Gary Davis. I said, is it true you give guitar lessons? He said, yeah, I give guitar lessons. It costs you $5 for a guitar lesson. I said, I'm coming over. He said, come on down. So I went over there, and he said, what can you play? So I played him a Candyman Blues. I only knew 3 songs. And he said, good God almighty, you sound like Dave Van Ronk. Well, the nicest thing anybody ever said about my playing, but Gary didn't like the way Dave Van Ronk messed with the timing. But I didn't like the way Gary played it, really. So for 5 hours, I'm having a guitar lesson. He's trying to unlearn my best song.
1: Wow.
0: Ended up neither of them liked the way I played it, and they're both dead, but here I am. So that worked out. And then Reverend Davis told me he was going on the road. He had a tour coming up, and he showed me he said, it's on the table. And I said, wow, I got $50 saved up. Maybe I'll go on a tour with you. And he laughed at me, said, $50 ain't going to get you nowhere, boy.
1: Huh.
0: But before I left, he said, if you want to go on the tour, you bring you $50. So that's when I quit school for the last time. I went on the road with Reverend Davis, and that was pretty cool. It was the beginning. I traveled with Reverend Davis on and off for 1.5 years or so, And I met a lot of all the great guitar players. The finger pickers would show up at all his gigs or the hotel where we were staying. I met a lot of people. They taught me a lot about life and how to survive on the road. I had to count the money and make sure everything was good, you know, and how to take care of life. Sometimes we travel by train because my ticket was half price because the blind guy had to deal with the, you know, his lead boy could get on it. And Reverend Davis paid my way because my $50 didn't last long. So that was all great. So I wrote this song for Reverend Davis called "A Preacher Picked the Guitar." Sometimes the intro is longer than the song.
1: I didn't know this was your song.
0: Yeah, Yorma Kalkinen recorded my song, "A Preacher Picked the Guitar."
1: I love the song. Yeah, I didn't realize you wrote it.
0: Yorma usually talks about it if you see him live. Tell you a story about a man I once knew. He was a blind street singing preacher that played some

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Well, the people heard his message and they came from miles around. His pulpit was on the streets up in Harlem, sometimes way downtown. His fingers picked the guitar. You know they danced up and down the board. He passed his days just singing and waiting on the Lord. One day the angels heard him sing and told he should be heard. They opened the ears around the world so he could spread the word. Yes, the preacher picked the guitar. His hands made the magic chords. He passed his days just singing and waiting on the Lord.

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One day his voice was quiet, his time had come. He knew where he was going, and

0: pick the guitar.
1: Roy Bookbinder at the Saturday Light Brigade. I should have known you wrote that song. You know, it's the way digital media comes across these days, the songwriter credits are sometimes so tiny.
0: I bet they are. And yeah, you almost covered a few of my songs. I teach at his guitar camp in the Fur Peace Ranch. There's a new film. It's about a year old now called The Harlem Street Singer. It's a documentary on Reverend Gary Davis's life, produced and directed by Woody Mann and Trevor Lawrence, his business associate. And Woody Mann and I were roommates back in 71, the year before Gary Davis passed away, May 5th, 1972. And it's a beautiful film. It's the first really piece of work that really shows off Reverend Davis's life and what he meant to all these people. And in the film are some of his disciples, including Jorma Kalkinen, Bob Weir, who took lessons whenever he was in New York, Stefan Grossman, David Bromberg, and myself.
1: I was curious, there's a Pittsburgher named Ernie Hawkins.
0: Yeah.
1: Yeah, I was wondering.
0: Well, I know Ernie. Ernie's one of the best players, but he didn't end up in the film somehow.
1: Yeah.
0: But his life.
1: Ernie's amazing. Did you know Lightnin' Hopkins?
0: I never knew Lightnin' Hopkins.
1: He would have passed.
0: He was around.
1: He passed before Reverend Davis,
0: I'm not sure about that. I do have an obituary scrapbook, but I don't remember when I put Lightnin' in there.
1: Yeah, actually, I think he was later I think I remember.
0: Lightnin' was great. John Lee Hooker was great. John Lee Hooker wanted me to join his band once. I was singing a dirty song at a blues festival. He said, "That's my kind of song." He said, "So you want to be in my band?" Well, I don't know how to play in anybody's band. It would have been a great opportunity had I known how to do that. I have no skills. I'm a one-trick pony. I can play this music that I love, and that's it.
1: I was curious about your guitar, how old it is and where it came from.
0: Well, I always played a Gibson Nick Lucas Special, which was the highest-priced little guitar they made, but it was a big guitar when they made it. There were no big guitars in 1930-29. The big guitar didn't come out till 34. But the Nick Lucas Special was a deep-bodied little guitar, mm-hmm. and it was designed for Nick Lucas, who was a pop star. He had the hit Broadway hit Tiptoe Through the Tulips that spurned
1: Tiny Tim's
0: career. Tiny Tim actually got old Nick Lucas on the Johnny Carson show in June of 64, and it's on YouTube. It's brilliant. He's playing a little black guitar. And Gibson made a little bit less expensive version of the Nick Lucas Special for Montgomery Ward's in 1930 for 1 year only, and it was called a Recording King. Now a Recording King is a Chinese company making replicas. But this is an exact copy of the Recording King that was made in 1930, down to the weight of the bridge plate and the insides. This guitar weighs just 3 pounds. It's a feather. And it's a great guitar, and I haven't played my old guitar since this was built for me. It's built by New Era Guitars, and it's a Roy Bookbinder model, and 8 people have ordered one.
1: Oh,
0: so it's very popular. And it's a great guitar, handmade by Tony Klassen in Indiana somewhere. So NewEraGuitars.com.
1: Thank you for mentioning that.
0: And it sounds great. It sounds like a 1930s guitar. I picked this guitar up the day the strings were put on. I went to teach at the ranch, and my buddy Jorma Kalkinen and G.E. Smith could not believe the guitar was 3 days old when they played it, because it sounds like an old guitar out of the chute, and it's 2 years old now.
1: And it looks like a well-cared-for old guitar.
0: Yeah, well, it's exactly. I mean, down to the pickguard, made of celluloid, and the red spruce top, and red spruce, you got to have red spruce. All pre-war guitars were red spruce. The companies can't get it anymore because it's because of the Appalachian, you can't cut the trees down. But it's just a wonderful instrument.
1: Roy Bookbinder is the voice of who you're listening to, and thank you for tuning in to the Saturday Light Brigade. Thank you to Dennis McCurdy. And his wife MJ for making this all happen. It was Dennis. And Dennis, let's just very quickly have you mention the upcoming shows at the Bottle Brush Gallery. I want to be sure we do that because you're the reason this is happening. So
0: we had a great show there last night. Yeah. And like I told Dennis and MJ, if it was this good all the time, I would go professional.
1: Who do you have? The Early Mays are next. Is that my? We can go to this mic here. The Early Mays are next.
2: Yeah, we have the Early Mays next. They're coming December 5th, 7 to 10 p.m. It's our annual Christmas party. They usually pack the house. It's $15 RSVP to the gallery, Bottle Brush Gallery and Center for the Arts. Just a phenomenal show. They warm everybody for the season. We're taking a break in November because I'm going to run down to Austin, Texas to watch my daughter get married. That's going to be an interesting experience for me. I never thought my baby would do that, but she's doing it. And then we start again in February. We're trying to rebook the Womack Family Band, who just really, again, they lit up the place last year. I mean, we just had so many nights lit up at there. It's amazing. We have the Plowshare Poets coming back for their annual St. Patty's Day in March, and then Linda McCrae's coming back from Nashville.
1: Oh, great.
2: Malcolm Holcomb's coming back. Phil Lee's coming back. We're working on booking the Carpenter Ants again, as you call them, the Bug Band. And, it's catching on. People are noticing us. I just had a phone call this week from Peter Yarrow's agent who wants to know what the heck we're doing there.
1: Oh, David. David or Michael called you.
2: Yeah. Hopefully we can work something out there. Steve Katz's agent got a hold of us, wants to come back again. He's published his new book. He wants to come back and do another show there. So, you know, we're really working nonstop, trying to bring in once a month top acts, inexpensive, reasonably priced, so people can come out and actually have an intimate evening with the folks. It is a listening room, as Roy can tell you. People are very attentive, very appreciative. It's actually hard to drag the audience away from him between sets to get him back on stage because the people there really love what's happening, and we're happy to bring that to people. It warms our hearts.
1: Thanks, Dennis. And let's get another. Want to be sure we get some more songs from
0: Roy. Let me mention my website, roybookbinder.com.
1: Roybookbinder.com, and we've linked to it. You don't have to put the space between book and binder on the web.
0: There's no space. It doesn't tolerate spaces.
1: No.
0: And it's awkward for me to even talk about internets, but you got to know.
1: No, we linked to you, and I think people should learn. If you don't know Roy Bookbinder's music, I don't want to look in. I don't like to look in the mirror here, but, you know, in the early mid-70s when I started doing this kind of radio, I just had so many LPs of yours.
0: And, thank you.
1: And it was always tickled to play them.
0: Thank you.
1: What would you like to do next on that beautiful guitar?
0: All right. Well, let me just say, back when I was with Gary Davis, I met Ernie Hawkins at Yorma Calgren's Fur Peace Ranch, and we became fast friends because we shared the experience. But we actually knew Gary Davis at the same time. Every once in a while, Reverend Davis would tell me he's going to Pittsburgh. And then he'd be gone for like 2 weeks or longer. And apparently, Ernie would get him a gig and then keep him and the wife there and feed him and take care of them. And I was back east saying, like, geez, I wonder what's up with Reverend Davis. You know, they didn't have cell phones in those days. And I never knew where it was.

0: friend who's taking care of them in Providence. And they can contact me through the website if they can't find this Care for You thing. I think he's going to play again. He's playing a little bit, and he walks and talks. And I've been spending a lot of time there while I worked in New England, and Paul's doing, I think, remarkably well, but he's not able to he might not be able to work for a good while.
1: Well, music's so therapeutic and recovery. Yeah. And, you know, I was talking to my brother who plays professionally. He's been at it for maybe 50 years. He's around 60. Yeah. It's 40 years, I guess. And I was mentioning some folks I really like, one in particular, John Hendricks, a jazz singer who's still going strong in his 80s.
0: And, was he with the other two, Hendricks?
1: Yes, Hendricks and Rod, Lambert Hendricks.
0: Oh, God, they're great. And, I got them on my Pandora.
1: Yeah, he's still singing and still sounding great. And I said to David, well, you know why he's still working, don't you? And I said, why is that? He said, well, you think he's working for the love of it. That's partly true, but he probably also needs the money.
0: Exactly.
1: You have no idea.
0: Exactly.
1: You know, and it's
0: right. There's no 401ks in football and jazz playing. Okay, I'll play a song here. This is one I wrote for – I had a lot of friends that worked in the medicine shows back in the old days. And Pink Anderson and Peg Leg Sam were pals of mine. And Diamond Teeth Mary. Diamond Teeth Mary was a classic blues singer that ended up in a retirement village in Florida rock bottom. My late brother-in-law got to play the blues again. She was a trip. And she's actually mentioned in Lee Von Helm's song, W.C. Walcott's Medicine Show. There's a line in there about the lady with the diamond smile, and that was Diamond Teeth Mary, who in 1949 played a big tent show through Arkansas. That she was the headliner in the Rabbit Foot Minstrel Show that Levon no doubt saw when he was a kid. And this song is dedicated to all those fine folks that traveled around the country selling medicine. Step right up, folks, you just got to see the magnificent, magical, mysterious menagerie. It'll amaze, it'll amuse, it'll arouse and astound. No doubt the most bodacious show in this town. Pack up your sorries, kiss away your cares. You won't have to worry no more. If you're tired and run down and life ain't worth living no more, and you can't hardly drag yourself out of bed like before, you got no health, no vitality, no vigor, no zest, the Chief's Indian Remedy Elixir's the best. Don't hesitate, you don't want to be late. Get there before it's all gone. Yeah, they got a peg-legged dancer and an Indian chief, a blue-singing lady with diamonds in her teeth. Why, they got them a two-headed turtle, man. You just gotta see it. And they got

0: surgery. Short one.
1: Oh, gosh. What a great...
0: I was supposed to go out with Chief Thundercloud's medicine show in the spring of 71. Pink and Pegleg Sam had it all set up. Pink couldn't play anymore because of his stroke, and Pegleg needed somebody else to work as a straight man and stuff and just play the guitar. So I was all excited about going out with Chief Thundercloud's medicine show, which was the last medicine show.
1: Huh.
0: And it was filmed in the late 60s by the University of North Carolina. There's a film called The Last Medicine Show, I believe. But... the winter of 71, Pink Anderson called me up down in Florida and told me that the tour is off. I said, what happened? He said, the Chief's heart attacked him. I said, what? Oh. He said, he's dead.
1: Oh, my.
0: But I love that expression, though, his heart attacked him.
1: His heart attacked him. Yeah,
0: yeah. That's what I use now whenever I describe somebody that had that episode.
1: Yeah, that's much more direct.
0: Yeah.
1: Active voice.
0: His heart attacked him.
1: His heart was attacked. Yeah, I like that.
0: Yeah.
1: The heart attacked him.
0: Yeah, So I never got to tour with the real medicine show, but I did work with a recreated medicine show on the state fair circuit, Dr. Dan Barth's medicine show, back when I was during my Nashville period, when I went country. You know about that?
1: Yes. I remember a few of the records.
0: Well, when I went country.

0: country. Basically, I was a regular on TNN's Nashville Now TV show, Ralph Emery's show on TV, where you sing your song and you sit on the couch. I sat on the couch.
1: Yeah, yeah, I forgot about that.
0: I was on
1: that.
0: The couch with Minnie Pearl, yeah. Roy Acuff, and Chet Atkins, and Keith Whitley.
1: Whispering Bill Anderson, probably.
0: Oh, yeah, I was on with Whispering Bill. I was on there with Porter Wagner. That yeah. was great. And Glenn Campbell was the guest host one night when I was supposed to, when I was on the show, and he was screwing up the whole show. And I said to him, I said, "We don't do that at this point." And he says, "This is my first time doing this. Why me? Why me?"
1: He's missing all the breaks.
0: I said, "Why me?" I said, "I should have been the host."
1: Did you know Carl Martin?
0: Yeah, I knew Carl Martin, Ted Bogan, Martin, and yeah, Carl and, Martin was great. He made the Joe Louis Blues in 1931. But as an older man, the three of them toured together, Martin, Bogan, and Armstrong. Yeah. And my friend Pink Anderson taught Ted Bogan how to play guitar. I want to play you a Pink Anderson song. This is one I got from Pink Anderson. He sang this song for over 50 years. I'm proud to say I've played this song for over 60 years. I just want to tell you about a man named Boone. His home was down in Tennessee. Woo, the boy made his living stealing chickens and anything he could see. That's right. A Popeye man runs so fast that his feet never stayed in a row. If a freight train passed, it didn't matter how fast, Boone would always get on board. People said he was a traveling man.

shot him down. That boy was on the Titanic ship the day it was going down. He was standing out by the port side, you understand, he had his head hung down. When he did jump overboard, all the people said he was a fool. About 2.5 minutes after that, the cat was shooting dice in Liverpool. He was a traveling man. That's what they said. He was a traveler. You know what I'm talking about. He traveled. Yeah.

0: police shot him down. Now listen. The police hired an automobile with the purpose just to chase old Boone. They were chasing him from 6 in the morning till 7:30 the next afternoon. That Popeye man run so fast, fire did come from his heels. He burned up the cotton, he scorched up the corn. He might as well have drove through the farm. People said he was a traveling man. Certainly was a traveling man. Oh, Picket Roy. Ooh, baby. That's right. Like I said, he didn't get caught, never got whooped till the police said that. You know, the police caught the traveling man. They had him up to hang one day. The jurymen all asked that traveling man, what did he have to say? He begged the jurymen to bow their heads, to bow their heads in prayer. Then he crossed his leg and he winked an eye and he went up through the air. He was, people said that he traveled a lot. That's an old time song. Oh, that goes way back.
1: I
0: love that song. I played that song since the beginning.
1: That's a terrific song, and it's that's the one thing I'd say is just about everything you play is delightful, even if it's sad, even if it's just
0: That's a good description.
1: Delightful in just terms of like sort of tickling all your emotions and bringing you in, yet not making you feel left out or like you don't know enough or like you're not,
0: exactly,
1: you know, smart enough, and this kind of accessibility. And I don't want to over describe things, but right, it's just, I mean, how you can't just smile and sort of feel tickled,
0: really,
1: is beyond me.
0: Really?
1: It's just and I don't know if too many people.
0: If I had a fan club, you could be the president.
1: Hey, I'll do it.
0: This is good radio. Yeah. I'm enjoying this. I haven't heard that had such praise since my mama passed away. That's good. She lived to be 97. God bless her. She was a trip. You know, I was a disappointment when I dropped out of college all those times to go to the Navy and then to go on the road with a blind black preacher that played the guitar. She couldn't believe it. And then, but she came around, boy. She was 93 years old when me and the new wife, having our 16th anniversary in December, God bless her, and we were over in Denmark at the Tundra Folk Festival, and they had a free phone backstage. It was one of the sponsors that the performers could call up anybody. So I said, I'm calling up Mama. So I called up Mama in her retirement village, and the phone rang for a while, and she answers the phone. I said, hello? I said, hello? She said, who is this? I said, it's Roy. She says, Roy, how are you? I said, how are you? You're 93 years old. I'm fine. She says, where are you? I said, Nancy and I are over here in Denmark, in Copenhagen. She says, you have a gig? I said, yeah. She said, thank God, thank God. Then she asked me if I got a haircut.
1: I'll share this with you later. But
0: it's always about having a gig.
1: It's always about having a gig. And you know.
0: God bless the mamas. I got a lot of respect for anybody that's a mama. It can't be easy.
1: I can't believe we're down to like 4.5 minutes of radio time here. I hope Dennis will bring you back.
0: Yeah, I could have a 2-hour special.
1: I'd love to do it. Would you? Anytime you want to do it, we'll do it. We'll record
0: okay.
1: it. Are you heading somewhere?
0: I'm heading south. I'm playing in Erie tonight.
1: Oh, good. We have listeners at WSAJ Grove City.
0: I'm playing at the museum. The
1: okay.
0: art museum.
1: Oh, with Kelly Armour, maybe.
0: Know. I don't know anything.
1: I don't know
0: about
1: if she's
0: it.
1: Still there, but we have listeners in Grove City. It's only about a 20.
0: If they Google Roy Bookbinder Erie, it'll come up.
1: Okay.
0: I'm sure.
1: It's only about a 20-minute drive. So
0: 20 minutes from here.
1: No, from our affiliate station.
0: Oh, great! Yeah.
1: So look for Roy Bookbinder if you're listening on WSAJ.
0: They'll squeeze you in. Don't worry.
1: Yeah.
0: And that's my last show before I head south for the winter. And then the next gig is in Brasstown, North Carolina. Then I'll be in Louisiana, Texas, and Mississippi, and Atlanta, Georgia before I get home to Florida for Thanksgiving. I always did Thanksgiving with my mama up in New York, but she passed away a few years ago. And I did three Thanksgivings with the brothers up there, but it got so cold the last November. I said, I'm not doing it. You want to do Thanksgiving with Roy, you come to Florida. Because I'm down up here. Mama's gone. And I'll finish up with this song here called The Good Book, my most favorite song that I ever wrote. As Reverend Davis used to say, you didn't write the song. It was revealed to you. And this song, I can't believe that I wrote it. I mean, I haven't written a lot of songs, but I wrote the whole new album. But I'm really into writing songs, but I don't know if I'll ever write another one after this. This is, as Reverend Davis used to say when we finished with, he said, we done named the baby, let's go. This is the good book. I use a lot of Reverend Davis's big chords. I love it.

your own business. Keep singing a happy song. A soldier in God's army always knows what's right from wrong. Don't be wanting what's not yours. Give thanks.

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1: Thank you, Roy Bookbinder. What a pleasure.
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3: 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We're going to be talking to each of them about the experience of working with the Songwriters Circle, and we're going to hear some of their songs too, starting with Brian Price.
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0: That is Brian Price, and nice to have you here. Tell me a little bit about yourself. Are you from Pittsburgh originally?
1: I'm from Weirton originally, but I've been living in Pittsburgh for the last, 26, 27 years.
0: Any music in your family growing up?
1: My dad was actually, he was a music teacher and a band director in the Hancock County School District in West Virginia, and at one point he was my band director.
0: What did you
1: it's
0: play?
1: It's always awkward to have your dad as a teacher.
0: Let alone, what instrument did you play?
1: I played drums.
0: Were you in marching band?
1: We did some marching. This would have been in junior high. But, 6th, 7th, 8th, 9th grade, I had to have him as my teacher.
0: And when did you pick up guitar?
1: I did it in my late 30s. I never wrote or recorded music before. I was never in a band in my younger days. And when I was in my late 30s, I decided to start writing songs. I'd failed miserably at piano, started to take guitar lessons, found it was a better fit. So I got together with a friend and asked him to secretly record me. My wife had to know, and a few friends had helped play on it. And I gave that disc away as a gift, as a kind of a surprise gift to people who had known me all my life but had never known me to play an instrument. That record was called Tired of Singing in My Car, and that came out in 2008. And ever since then, I've been, just writing, recording a little more, and just trying to get better as a musician and as a songwriter.
0: Tell me about the song you just played.
1: It's called Use It, and it refers to taking advantage of sometimes the very precious moments we have with people. I have a friend who was diagnosed with lymphoma. He's doing fine right now, but when he told me about his diagnosis, I didn't know what to say. And so often we don't know what to say when somebody delivers such bad news. You usually just say, calming, nice things, but sometimes it can be superficial when it's a really good friend. So the point of that song was to just take advantage of those moments and maybe not just say, well, I'm going to think good things, but to really tell them what you think of them and how much they mean to you.
0: That's a good sentiment to put into music, for sure. We're going to hear another song from Brian in a moment. Meanwhile, we're going to get Sue Gartland ready. And as I do that, I'm going to turn to Michael Hickman. And I just sort of put two and two together as I was looking at the liner notes to the CD, is that you are the heir to Doug Wilkin. Right.
2: Yes.
0: It just finally occurred to me that Doug moved to Florida recently. He's retired, and at least from music production here in Pittsburgh. So you are here now. You produced the CD for the series, and that has to be a really great experience.
2: It was a very enjoyable experience. We had 25 people. Some were new to the project. Various levels of songwriting abilities. I think this CD, compared to some in the past, has more variety as far as the types of songs. There's an R&B guy on this one. There's a couple of pop singers. There's some rock and roll, bluegrass, just a real wide variety of music on this, some alternative things.
0: Tell me a little bit about yourself.
2: I started playing guitar in 1964. I was in Texas. So I started out in folk music, and then the Beatles hit, and it was like, okay, it's all over now. And I was a professional musician for about 20 years, traveling. I was in circles in Texas, the same circles that we played shows with the 13th Floor Elevators Johnny and Edgar Winter, Moving Sidewalks, which later became ZZ Top. I was in various bands that did original music, recorded records. And then in the late 80s, almost 1990, I just kind of gave up on the whole thing. I had fought it for so long, you know, the whole dream to become famous and that whole thing. And then in 96, I got back into songwriting and started recording, basically set up a studio to record myself. And then I realized that I was really more interested in the recording aspect of the whole thing. So that was 20 some odd years ago when I started recording.
0: And what brought you to Pittsburgh?
2: My daughter and son-in-law and grandson moved here, and we came up for a visit and really enjoyed the city, and was kind of tired of living in Austin in the 100-degree-plus summers, 68 to 80 days in a row. So we liked the city and liked the whole vibe of the city, and it was cost of living was better, and so we just decided to make the move.
0: Well, that's great. The CD is going to be released, I think it's in a week, right? It's this coming Friday night,
2: yes.
0: Right? And it will happen at Pittsburgh Center for the Arts, which is at 5th and Shady. And that part of town is always hard to define, Oakland, Shady Side. East Liberty. I think it's technically Oakland, but it's right there. You know where it is, I'm sure. 5th and Shady, the big yellow mansion of Pittsburgh Center for the Arts. It's the 11th annual CD, so hundreds of songs have come out over the years. Sue Gartland is no stranger to Pittsburgh audiences. She's released a few of her own CDs and has been loved for years by many folks, and she's going to share a song with you now. Sue?

0: Sue Gartland, and that is the song of hers that you will hear. It's the second song on the first disc of what is a set that includes 25 different songs as part of the 11th annual Pittsburgh Songwriters Circle. I'm trying to remember if you've been on any of these. I think you have in
1: the
0: past.
1: I've been on every... all of the releases except one.
0: Yeah, I thought so. Yeah. I thought so. How many of your own CDs are out now?
1: Well, I have Ford Fairlane that's right. out, and then I have a Christmas CD. And I do have a I've kind of combined all of my songs that have been on each of the songwriter compilations, and I'm going to have that put out as one CD.
0: Oh, that's nice.
1: To do that. Yeah, plan to do that soon.
0: So your... established, you've been writing songs for a long time, yet even though you've been at it for a while, you still find value of the songwriter circle. And I'm curious if you can explain a little bit about your relationship with it.
1: Sure. Well, I was writing songs. I started writing when I was around 17, but I really didn't have... A group of people that I would share my songs with. I wrote at home. I sang to my children. I sang to my friends. But when I discovered the songwriters group back in, I think it was 2005, I went there and I met these wonderful, supportive, and encouraging people that no matter how nervous or unsure of myself I was, they were so accepting and supporting, and just that inspired me to just write even more than I had over the years. And so I keep going back because of the support and the inspiration that the group gives me.
0: That's terrific. And I'm hoping you might know, and I apologize if I'm asking you something that I can look up if you don't have the answer. But do you know when the Songwriters Circle gets together and how somebody can get involved?
1: The Songwriters Group meets the first Tuesday of every month at the Bloomfield Bridge Tavern. And the group starts at 7 o'clock and usually runs till about 9. And then there's an open stage afterwards where you can get up and play your songs again for a nice audience.
0: Excellent. Well, we'll hear another one from Sue in just a minute, and I want to turn back to Michael Hickman, who has produced this particular CD, and this is your first time producing the compilation, I think, right?
2: Yes.
0: Did anything really strike you? You mentioned the variety of musicians.
2: What struck me was how welcoming everyone was, since the project had been done by Doug for 10 years, and I was a bit leery because I'd gotten some information from Doug and other people that, you know, some of these people were really unseasoned and, you know, might be hard to work with. But I found that everyone across the board was really great. The thing that I enjoyed about it was a lot of people came in and just played their songs and allowed me to add various instruments and arrangement ideas and that type of thing. So that was really the enjoyable part about it.
0: That is very generous of you to make the suggestions, but clearly you were making good ones because people were willing to take your feedback.
2: Yes.
0: Like that, which I kind of think is not always necessarily the way it goes.
2: Well, I think, you know, you have to develop a comfort level. And when people come in, they have to feel comfortable and not feel like it's this strict studio environment where, you know, the clock is running. I got to get this done. It's got to be perfect. You know, my whole philosophy is people have to come in and they have to feel like they're at home and have to feel comfortable, because that way they can feel comfortable to create something.
0: That's Michael Hickman, whose studios are up on Polish Hill, called Electric Eye Recorders. I like that name. very much. That makes me think of analog equipment right away.
2: Well,
0: I have
2: some analog.
0: Do you?
2: Here, yeah.
0: What do you have?
2: I have a bunch of analog mic preamps that everything runs through, and I actually have an 8-track reel-to-reel and a 2-track reel-to-reel, which most people think they want to use, but then when they find out the price of the tape and the editing in that, they kind of shy away from it. But
0: as I ask our listeners to excuse me for just a moment, what brand are those tape recorders?
2: I have the Tascam 88, which is an half-inch 8-track machine, and then I have an Atari 5050, which is a 2-track.
0: I remember those. Okay, I'm sorry to get all shoppy, but there aren't too many people I can talk to about those things. And I still joke about the days of, editing with a razor blade and all sorts of, carefully cut tape and putting them together. And sometimes when I'm working with kids who tell me how hard it is to edit digitally and I said, at least you get an undo, get a lot of different chances at it. And I have a lot of memories working at those console-style Ampexes and Scullies and the older machines. We're going to go back to Brian Price for another song. And, Brian, this will be our last chance to really talk. So I just wanted to be sure, are you playing out at all anywhere?
3: I don't have any – well, I'll be at the – the songwriter
0: release Friday.
3: On Friday. At the moment, I don't have anything, but I've had a pretty good fall. I've played out a few times, which for me is, to play three times in over the course of a few months.
0: Well, yeah, this is new.
3: Is a big deal. When I put out my first record years ago, I played out a little more, but I kind of got sidetracked, and I actually just sort of went into a musical funk. And if I can just interject that what pulled me out of it was the Pittsburgh Songwriters Circle. I think you, as a musician, you need purpose, and knowing that I have to play a song at this meeting drives me to play more and practice more. And it really kind of got me out of my shell, and it got me performing more. So I'm just sort of getting back on track, really, as an individual artist. Before, I played with other people, and it's great to play with other people, but when they're not available, you have to sometimes just learn how to do it yourself, and that's songwriter circles really help with that.
0: That's great. What song do you want to play now?
3: This is a song called Weirdo, and it is about all the little quirks and habits that we have, facial tics and just weird things.
0: Speak for yourself, Brian.
3: Right.
0: Here's Brian Price.
3: Thank you.

0: Ryan Price. Look for him this coming Friday at the Songwriters Circle release party, Pittsburgh Songwriters Circle, at Pittsburgh Center for the Arts, starting at 7 o'clock. And I want to make sure you know that it's this coming Friday, December 11th, 7 o'clock is when it starts. And let me turn once again to Michael Hickman, who produced the CD. Do you have a sense of how Friday night's going to go? Will everybody be playing? It's a lot of songs to get through in one evening, 25.
1: Yeah, I think there's probably going to be about 22 out of the 25. Is what I've been told.
0: A lot of folks that are going to play. And John Hayes has a song on the CD. Erica May, Ime, Gerard Rolfe is on here. Roy Aiken, Haley, Gerard's daughter, Haley Rolfe, Steve Gallo, Kevin Bold, Aram Julian, almost mentioning everybody, Peter Donovan, Donna O. There's just quite a range of people here, some who I know and some who I don't. So
1: yeah.
0: You may fit into that category too. So you might hear some folks you know and some that you don't. Anything else you'd like to mention about the CD or about the concert?
1: No, I think people should come out and just check out some of these songwriters, because there's a lot of talent in Pittsburgh, and there's a lot of talent on this CD, and it's a real wide range of song genres and musicianship and instrumentation.
0: Thanks, and I'm so glad Austin shipped you up to us. It's nice to nice to have you in Pittsburgh. That's Mike Hickman, and going to turn to Sue. How can folks, are you going to be performing out anywhere?
2: Well, I am going to be playing Friday night at the CD release. Mm-hmm. I'll be playing there. And then the very next night, the songwriters are doing a benefit concert for the City Mission in Washington, PA.
0: Yes, Jordan Umbach's coming in for
2: Jordan
0: that.
2: Yes, Jordan Umbach is going to be our featured performer. Rightly Noted, which is a local band in Washington. Kate Say, which is a member of the Songwriters Circle. And Christopher Mark Jones, also a member. And then we'll have some different songwriters doing two or three song sets just to kind of open the night, and I'll probably be playing there.
0: A lot of people look up to Christopher Mark Jones.
2: They do. Yes, I know I do.
0: We all do. He's 8 feet tall. He's a tall man. I frame 6'8", I think. I'm trying to remember.
2: He's
0: a tall guy. Oh, gosh, you mentioned somebody else that
2: Kate Say is going to be there.
0: Talking about Jordan. Yeah. I talked to Jordan's mom just this week. And, you know, Jordan grew up in Washington, Pennsylvania. He's now in Nashville. He's done really well for himself. Mm-hmm. And I'm glad he's going to be back up here for the benefit.
2: Yeah, we're excited to have him.
0: Great.
2: Looking forward to it.
0: Well, Sue, thanks. And we're going to let you close us out for today. What song are you going to do?
2: Well, I was going to play a song that a lot of people like to hear, my song that I wrote about my two pet turtles. I don't know if you remember that one. Myrtle and Hubert.
0: Oh, yes.
2: Yeah, so I'll just share that one.

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1: You've tuned into a good Saturday Light Brigade, not just Boyd, but you as well. There is a very special place that does great work, St. Joseph House of Hospitality. And about 16 years ago or so, they began having a bluegrass benefit concert to support the work that the House of Hospitality does for men looking to get back on their feet. We'll talk more about that organization in a moment. But this has become an annual fundraiser for them. Our good friend Bruce Mountjoy hosts it. And one of the bands playing is known as the Fern Hollow Boys, and here they are.

0: as I could be. Just a blues of deep blue sea. Just a blues of deep blue sea.
1: Ooh, that is great music there. From Two Pauls and a Jake, better known as the Furred Hollow Boys this morning. You've got dad and son, Paul Dvorak here. There's the official ethnic pronunciation.
2: Dvorak.
1: Dvorak. there's all sorts of ways.
2: That's right.
1: Out there. And we were talking about that. I forget. What's the nationality we were talking about?
2: Slovak.
1: Slovak. Mm-hmm. And the group sounds great. In addition to you and your son on guitar and mandolin, respectively, Jake is here. Hello, Jake.
3: Hello.
1: Jake, tell us more about you. Have you played with these guys very long? Or
3: We've been playing together for 4 weeks, I think.
1: Hey, that's 1 week per string.
3: I've known Paul for longer. We've played with another group and then recently just started playing with him and his dad.
1: Is that the Bearded Irishman group that you're playing with?
3: No.
1: There's lots of, because you have no beard. That's what I was
2: right. Now, we played for a while, but we never actually had a name. So were we a band? I guess we were still a band.
1: Yeah.
2: Another River. Oh, that's what we were calling it, Another River.
4: Another River.
2: Yes.
1: That's the younger Paul Dvorak that you hear there. Great mandolin work in that song. What other instruments do you play, Paul?
2: A lot of fiddle. I play a little bit of guitar, but mostly just mandolin and violin.
1: Yeah, it's always a pleasure to hear you play. And Paul, the elder, this event has become such a tradition. And a gentleman came in this morning who works here at the Children's Museum. Angelo, he's one of our chefs here. And he said, when's the bluegrass group coming in? I really want to hear them this morning, and I'll be listening on the radio if I don't pop down in person. I love bluegrass, and you know, back in the early 60s, I used to listen. I'll bet you've never heard of him. I used to listen to Mac Martin all the time in East Liberty. And I said, well, you know what? Not only have I heard of him, but he is going to be one of the headliners this coming Friday. Mac has got to be about 90, I'm guessing.
4: 89. Yeah,
1: and
4: I think it's around the same day as the the concert, too.
1: Yeah, I seem to remember that. But Mac Martin and the Dixie Travelers, Mac's still playing and singing beautifully, and he'll be there this coming Friday night, 7:30, with donations benefiting the 16th annual this concert. The donations benefit St. Joseph House of Hospitality. We'll talk a little bit more about them in a moment, but why don't we get to another song to be sure we get some more music in.
4: Yeah, this is a song that we made up. It's called 9 Mile Run Girls.

0: The ebbs and flows of 9 Mile Run. What a great I like that song a lot. And you just heard the sounds of Fern Hollow Boys at the Saturday Light Brigade. And Paul, although you are retired from Catholic Charities, you're in a good position to talk about the great work at St. Joseph House of Hospitality. Here is a program that actually transforms lives by putting men back on their feet. And if you can explain a little bit about what happens there over on Bedford Avenue, I know folks would be interested.
1: Well, St. Joseph House of Hospitality, I think it's 71 years. It's been and it's been providing residency for older homeless men who are either homeless or in danger of becoming homeless. And then they get a private room with a key, meals every day, and supportive services. So they can stay there as long as they are able to live independently.

0: individual.
1: So here you've got a program that really adjusts professionally to serve different stories and different men that are coming in. And you can learn more. In fact, we linked to Catholic Charities and St. Joseph's House of Hospitality on our website, or you can go to ccpgh.org to learn about all of the work that Catholic Charities Diocese of Pittsburgh does, and including St. Joseph's, and also the concert that's coming up this Friday night. And the Fern Hollow Boys will be there, the Allegheny Drifters, Border Ride, Mac Martin, and the Dixie Travelers, and the Roustabouts. And usually it's sold out. It's a big show, or at least it gets close to sold out.
0: We would like to sell it out.
1: Yeah. Well, I know.
0: But, it's a wonderful place. It's I always call it like a small version of Heinz Hall.
1: Oh, it's gorgeous.
0: Wonderful acoustics. And so for the bluegrass musicians who donate all of their time, and some of them come from Ohio, West Virginia, to play there, they always enjoy it because it's a concert situation rather than out in the the bar scenes and things like that. So really is a great night for music.
1: Well, I'm hoping, I think knowing my bluegrass song length, we should be able to sneak two more songs in here.
0: Okay.
1: We've got about 5 or 6 minutes of radio time.
0: Okay.
1: I think that'll let us do it. We'll find out together. If we don't get both in, we'll sneak one in after the top of the hour. But we'd love to hear you play a little bit more. So
2: Weeping Willow.
0: We'd like to do the Carter. It's a Carter song, Carter family song, but learned it from Tony Rice and Ricky Skaggs.

0: I want to thank you boys for being here today, Jake and Paul and Paul. And I'm so glad that you were able to come down to talk about the concert.
1: Thanks for having us.
0: And we're going to have you play a song. What have you got planned here?
1: Well, we would like to we're breaking away from the bluegrass tradition because we call it country and Eastern music, Eastern European. So we'd like to do a little instrumental, Chardos and Dark Eyes.

0: Thank you once again. What a great job there from Fern Hollow Boys. And we'll look for you boys. And Paul the Younger, your band, I'm trying to think, the bearded busted Irishman or something like that.
1: Is it very close?
0: Look for Paul performing, and look for them 7:30 coming up this Friday night for the benefit of St. Joseph House of Hospitality.
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0: Well, every now and then, I get a great chance to have a great guy join us. You're in for a real treat. Thank you for tuning in. Tom is here, and Tom's going to be able to hear his piano in just moments. There it is. No, not there yet. Hang on. There it is. Now he's got it.
3: Hey.
0: That's all sorts of different ways to make things easy. We have this fiddle here for you to listen to as we fiddle around. Let me know, how's the volume there? Are you okay? Ah, it's killing him.
3: No, that's good, Larry.
0: You're actually getting good on mime. He's been hanging around Dan Kamen a lot lately. Dan Kamen, a longtime listener to SLB, and Dan is going to be here along with Tom next month, the two of them together. But this morning we have Tom, who's just down the street, and he probably walked over, I'm guessing.
3: I did walk over.
0: How is it out there?
3: It's snowing.
0: It is.
3: It's snowing, and it's not bad. It's snowing. It's not like it's like 5 feet of snow out there.
0: Yeah.
3: It's snowing.
0: It's winter.
3: It's winter. Get used to it, folks.
0: It's winter. How's Harry?
3: Harry.
0: To the Harry the dog, monopoetically named. How does he like this weather?
3: Well, when it gets this cold, he just like cuddles up in the bed and says, "I'm not going out. No way, not going out." But he likes it. You know, most of the dogs in the neighborhood. Northside's a big dog neighborhood.
0: Most
3: of the dogs just go bananas with this weather.
0: Oh, they love it. And Gracie the cat, her basic MO is she lies in front of the registers on the furnace for the furnace. She'll just lie in front of them and block the heat from whatever room you happen to be in.
3: I do exactly the same thing.
0: Yeah. If you're going to get heat, it's going to be through Gracie first, unless you kind of encourage her not to do that, which isn't so easy. Tom, I mentioned Dan, who is a renowned actor and expert on the movements of Charlie Chaplin. He is probably the world's expert on Charlie Chaplin's movements. Has collaborated in a project with Tom Roberts. Tom is a great composer and also channeler of old arrangements from legendary musicians. And Tom's talents were applied to create a new soundtrack for the Pawn Shop. And I can't remember, did the Pawn Shop have a soundtrack? Or would people just play whatever they felt like playing?
3: We're still not entirely sure what there would have been. This is the interesting thing about Chaplin films. Chaplin himself was a great composer. He was a spectacular composer. And as soon as he was able to create his own soundtracks, he did so. If you were to go to a silent movie place, pardon me, depending upon how opulent the palace, the movie palace was, if it was a big multiple seat place, there would have been a small orchestra there. A lot of these movie palaces would have actually a symphony orchestra, and the music that would have been created for these things would have been literally generic music for silent films. There's a big business of people who would compose music. Guy from Pittsburgh, well, he was in the Pittsburgh Symphony at one point. His name was Zemechnik, and he was very prolific in creating what would be generic silent movie music, like hurry music. The those sorts of things. It's mm-hmm. like, oh, play this whenever there's someone being tied to a railroad track and being chased yeah. around. And there would have been all this different music.
0: Kind of like the organist at a baseball game.
3: Exactly. Right?
0: You would audiograph what's happening by adding sound to it and trying to get the crowd jazzed up or mm-hmm. to amplify the movie a little bit.
3: Very good. Very good analogy there. That's good. So what Chaplin noticed was the music – whenever you're doing silent film, the music is every bit – a part of what your experience as an audience member is. Pardon me. And one of the things that when he started composing for his films, he makes the comment of he couldn't get these music arrangers to realize that if the music was funny, the movie wasn't anymore. And there's a great example. We were watching a Chaplin film at Jerry's Records with Willie Weber and the guys in the 78 shop, and it was The Rounders, Chaplin and Arbuckle. And normally this thing has me screaming. It's hysterical. But the music that they had playing for this film was ragtime, which would have been appropriate, time appropriate. It was the Paragon Ragtime Orchestra, spectacular orchestra I've recorded with them. But because it was so buoyant and fast and happy, no one laughed at it. Now, there's another version of the Rounders in which there's this very delicate music of something like that, very, very delicate, gentle stuff. And everyone is in hysterics when they hear it because it needs to be that – it's the irony of like the scene in The Gold Rush where he's cooking the shoe and they're serving the shoe. If the music was funny during that, you really wouldn't laugh at it. But because it's very elegant, as if you're at a very posh London restaurant with a string orchestra playing in the background, it creates the irony, the subconscious irony of what you're seeing on the screen.
0: It's very subtle, isn't it? Is I think a lot about, you see a beautiful room that's just absolutely gorgeous, and maybe it's got fabric on the walls, it's sort of like opulent wallpaper and carpet and works of art and interesting furniture. And you begin to take one thing away at a time. And when does that room cease to be beautiful? As you take away one thing at a time. And sometimes, or you can begin adding one thing at a time. And when does it become beautiful? And when is it too much? And too much really can ruin it, right? Because
3: absolutely.
0: The music begins to overshadow what the movie is and even competes with the movie in some
3: cases. And it should never compete. And Chaplin was adamant about saying, I do not want to compete with the music. And so the greatest model of things that we can use to gauge an idea of what's a perfect score is to watch some of Chaplin things, such as City Lights. Even the latter day things that he did, he took some of his earlier films that he did for First National, A Dog's Life, The Kid, Payday, all of these 1918 films and composed music for them. The ones that he did not compose music for were the ones that he did not own. And he did not own anything before 1918, which is very lucky for us as composers because we are free to use these things. And about 2 years ago, Dan, when I first met Dan, he commissioned me, asked me, hey, I do a show with the pawn shop. Could you write some music for this? And he's actually restored this film. I want to tell you a little bit about the series of which this is not an isolated event. This is a series at the Hollywood Theater that's called Silence, Please. And it is funded in part by a seed award from the Sprout Foundation. This is the third event in the series. We had Daryl Fleming playing the first. He did a Louise Brooks film. Ben Opie came and did some experimental films. And this is our third one. And this is our, maybe it sounds egotistical, but I think this is our big event because this is also our Chaplin 100th anniversary. Not only will you see The Pawn Shop, you will see Chaplin's first appearance on screen as The Tramp from 1914, which I think was released approximately at this time. It's called Kid Auto Races. And then we will do a reprise of the two films that I've been doing for the past year, The Rink and 1 AM, because there have been a number of people saying, I'm bringing my grandmother to see this. I'm bringing my mother to see this. Are you going to do these?
0: Those are both great films.
3: Those are great films. And by the way, bringing your mother, bringing your grandmother, this is an event that is for everyone. This is a kid-friendly event. This is a everybody event. I've been stopped on the street by – there was this really sexy redhead, asymmetrical haircut, tattoos on her arms. She stopped me and I went, what the heck? Why – this girl, why does she want to talk to me? And she said, I was at your chaplain event at Bar Margo. It was magical. So this is something – this is not a, something of historical interest. This is something that is a vibrant, living thing. And it appeals to kids. It appeals to senior citizens. It appeals to 20-something hipsters. It appeals to everyone. And it does. It has the same effect that it did 100 years ago. Everyone sees it and they are transported into something different. They're in a brand new world, which is kind of what a lot of Chaplin's films do. You're in a new world.
0: A lot of people, too. When you watch Chaplin in a more focused way, as he will when he's on the big screen at the Hollywood Theater tomorrow and Dorman too, you really start to recognize how incredibly ingenious this man was. The movements, the manner in which the actual plot elements of these films were put together. This is not a case of just a shtick or slapstick that was thrown together without a lot of forethought. These are incredibly...
3: They're complex. There's multiple layers.
0: They're deceivingly simple.
3: There are multiple layers of meaning within this. You can enjoy it on a surface level. You can get deep behind it, which is a lot of the things that I tried to do with creating scores for these films, particularly The Pawn Shop. When I had worked on the first films, it took me – I'd make the gag. It wasn't too much of a gag though. Probably for every 30 seconds, it took about 17 hours to write it. Now that I know what I'm doing, it probably takes me 2 weeks to do 8 seconds. But those 8 seconds are exactly what it should sound like.
0: Huh. 2 weeks?
3: For eight seconds. And when you hear it, it doesn't sound like anything. You're like, what, that's it? That took 2 weeks? But it should appear as if it's nothing. And the same thing is true of Chaplin's working process with creating these films. He would rehearse these things 90 times. He would do hundreds and hundreds of takes of the very same thing to create the perfection that you see on the screen that seems as if it's being improvised at the moment.
0: Now, I would think that tempo is perhaps more important than melody as you try to figure out how to match. Can you sort of explain what goes through your head when you're composing?
3: All right, I'm going to give you guys a few because we're going to – when Dan comes on, we're going to discuss the same thing.
0: Yeah, and we're going to do a full hour together. Right. We just wanted to sneak in.
3: Yeah, but I want to get – and this is also to get – folks, when you come tomorrow – and you're going to come tomorrow – you're going to see the premiere of not only a film with restoration that has scenes that have not been seen since 1916, but you're going to hear music that has been especially composed for this. And this is the first time it'll be heard. Now, what I try to do is when I compose for these things, particularly this one, I try to find underlying meaning behind it. I'll sit down and I'll watch the film and I'll create a script. I'll write my own script for it. And so I try to create themes for each individual character that would have some sort of link with one another. And that takes a lot of time thinking about it. So Henry Bergman, one of Chaplin's right-hand man, plays a Jewish pawnbroker in this. The characters are – Chaplin is the new pawn shop employee. Henry Bergman is the pawnbroker. Edna Purviance is the pawnbroker's super fine daughter. John Rand is a the bookkeeper for the place. And it's all the actions that happen between these guys. So, well, Bergman's character is obviously Jewish. And so the thought that I had was, well, we need to have a little klezmer-y kind of thing. course, it's much longer than that. But the idea behind this is the link that I've made compositionally is that there is a motion, these half-step motions in between it. Now, Charlie's theme, Charlie is free of time. Charlie is free of worry. Charlie's character is kind of like the dude in The Big Lebowski. He's the dude of 1914, Saint Charlie. And so Charlie's theme takes that same idea of these melodic phrases, except it becomes major. So instead of – Charlie's theme is –

And if I can take these ideas and use a tiny little seed of each melodic idea, there becomes a link of continuity throughout this film. So subconsciously, you sense all of these things. When he's fighting with his other employee, it's –

0: And again, you have the those same little melodic fragments that create, you probably don't even notice it, but subconsciously, which is where our dreams take place, and watching a silent film is like being in a dream.
1: Yeah, and you know, listening to what you're playing, it sounds like we've just reached back in the time and have found something that was contemporaneous with the film. And just as the film appeals to contemporary eyes, the music does to today's ears. It's really tricky. I can see why it would take so long to achieve exactly what you want. Did you get frustrated at all?
0: No, you know what? It's
1: you don't strike me as somebody that would easily get frustrated.
0: I don't get frustrated. No, it was a great experience. I mean, you look at this thing. You know what it's like? It's like doing – you guys love puzzles here. It's like doing a Sudoku puzzle.
1: Right.
0: Because you look at this thing. It's like, how the heck am I going to discover all of these missing things? Well, you make one little discovery, and as you make that discovery, it will lead you to new things. And as I finished up this score, and literally it's been about a year and a half I've been working on this thing, and I finished it up the last few minutes of the film this past week, and within it I was able to make these discoveries of like, oh, stuff that has happened before can be used again. Like, here's a little tune whenever Charlie is sneaking behind a cop –

0: Oops.
1: You begin to realize, too, when you hear these themes and this continuity, when you hear a particular lilt or a particular rhythm, you know that something is about to happen, or maybe not. Do you have to be careful not to
0: give it away? Absolutely not. You can't give it away, and you also have to create foreshadowing, finding little bits of themes of something that will, again, it's subconscious.
1: I was going to ask you if foreshadowing is allowed or not, because in most films, and maybe it's just my audio centricity, but I tend to notice most films, as they move from scene to scene, you hear the sound from the upcoming scene a little bit earlier than the picture comes in. And
0: Not necessarily in this situation. Yeah. By foreshadowing, what I mean is using a theme that will be used later on. And it's going to be a surprise because I don't want to give away some stuff.
1: So you're sort of planning an antecedent that you're later going to come
0: Absolutely.
1: Back.
0: Absolutely. There's an ongoing theme within this that is very – it's also very dude-like, where he's a dude from The Big Lebowski – where Charlie is free of time. He lives in his own sense of time. And so there are clocks that happen throughout this. When Charlie walks into the pawn shop, the pawnbroker says, "You're late." Charlie looks at his watch and compares it against a calendar. I'm not late. There's many moments when he falls and the first thing he does is he checks this watch. He checks his watch. Why is he checking this watch? He's checking this watch because his sense of time is a different time than everyone else's. So if I can create a little theme – oh, there's the ticking of the little clock in there. And that becomes – and if he can use these ideas just as brief little snippets that will build up to a later part where Charlie basically – disassembles an alarm clock, the thing that wakes you up in the morning, the thing that takes you out of your dream. Now, a lot of these ideas are Dan's ideas, and I could not have come up with a score that has the intellectual complexity and also the emotional complexity without giving him a call every now and then just saying, "All right, Dan, what do you think this means? What do you mean? What do you think he means by this little section?" And we would sit and we would discuss it. And there's many times where I had my theories, and it turns out that was his theory as well. And sometimes I was a little bit off. But to do this collaboration with not only Dan's input as to and him teaching me how this is, but also to do a little collaboration with someone who's not alive anymore. The limitations within the film. There are times that you have to do things, and you have to try to create something that – Charlie himself would want to do. What would Charlie Chaplin do? Yeah. Yes, I'm a member of the Church of Charlie Chaplin. Cha-cha-cha.
1: Now, it's we just have about a minute or so now. It's tomorrow at 2 o'clock is the next program in this series, and there will be more. It's called Silence, Please. And tomorrow, the pawn shop, as well as a real audience favorite called Kid Auto Races at Venice Beach, will be screened.
0: And the rink. And 1 a.m.
1: Oh, all four. Wow.
0: All four will be there. Mary Beth Malik, who plays with the Pittsburgh Opera Orchestra, will be playing clarinet on 1 a.m. and the rink. The Kid Auto Races score is very much march-like. And then, I don't know, this pawn shop thing is like a Liszt and Rachmaninoff and Prokofiev. And it's very classical.
1: Ah, sounds great. Well, and look for Tom Roberts there along with Dan Kamen tomorrow at the Hollywood Theater in Dormont. And you can get additional information by going to the Hollywood Theater's website, which is a fun website, and looking under Silence, Please. Now, it's birthday time. We certainly can collaborate on birthday time if you would like.
0: Let's do a little birthday.
1: Okay. With a nickel to the sisters who wrote the song. We're about to.
0: Shall I funk it up?
1: Oh, you can do whatever you would like. There's lots of birthdays, so whenever you're ready, just go ahead.
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3: Well, live music is what we always try to do at 11 o'clock with folks in our community. And, you know, as you're walking down the street and you see somebody, you never know what might be inside of them or what talents they might have, whether they might be a songwriter or a great instrumentalist or both. Maybe you've walked down the street past these folks before and have never known that. Well, it's our pleasure to always kind of polish, but present some of those jewels of people that are all throughout the city. And we've got an example right here. You've heard Megan before with the Turpentiners when she's been here. And I'll introduce them to you. They'll play, and then we'll get to know each other a little bit. Daryl Fleming and Megan Williams.

0: There you've got Daryl Fleming and Megan Williams playing together. You two really fit well together on that song. I suspect you do on all of your songs. How long have you been playing together?
1: 10 years? 5 years?
2: No, wait a minute.
1: But only 8 times in those 10 years.
0: Only 8 times, huh? Gio's going to make a couple mic adjustments here. Thank you, Gio.
1: Oh, okay.
0: You'll sound a little better that way. So it's been about 10 years, you're saying? 8, 10 years?
1: You know, I do a thing called Daryl Fleming in the Public Domain.
0: Mm-hmm.
1: And in that band, I write half or two-thirds of material. And then I cover material that is historical or in the past. Or, you know, the Public Domain means author's death plus 80, legally speaking nowadays. Plus 80 years.
0: And so, most cases, yeah. But so what do you cover when you do that? Like, what are some of the songs?
1: I could do one right now and show you the title I'm talking about.
0: Oh, well, that would be fun. Let's make sure Gio's
1: That last one, okay. There's
0: ready.
1: A concept to it. I'll tell you about it a little more. But this one is a populist party folk song from the late 1800s.
0: Hmm.
1: But we change it up a little bit.

0: it.
1: That's a song that I never knew was that old. I've heard recordings of that song from the 40s, 50s, 60s, and that goes back to the late 1800s, you're saying?
2: Yes.
1: Wow, I didn't know that.
2: Party.
1: Yeah.
2: That was an election 1890, I think that song's from. But what I try to do is blur genre and time period in what I do. Okay, now that's pretty much done by people anyway. People are blurring genre and mixing and matching and taking from different genres all the time. But I came up with a more explicit or a more intentional strategy sometimes. So I'll take a text from a letter that Andrew Jackson wrote and then set music to it. The most common way of doing this is been done for years is you take an old melody and you write new lyrics to it.
1: Sure, or you take a poem and you write a song around it.
2: Yeah, but there's any number of ways of going about it. Now, that's what I was doing when I first met Megan 10 years ago. And then as time goes on, I've stuck to it, but not, you know, it's not like that's not the only thing I do. But that's an interesting thing. That's kind of the concept behind Daryl Fleming in the Public Domain, is to blur genre and time period.
1: Now, are the two of you playing out anywhere soon, or is the Public Domain playing out anywhere?
2: The Public Domain is, and Megan said she might be able to join us. August 16th, there's a street fair in Lawrenceville called Rant 2014.
1: Nice.
2: It's at Blackberry Way, right in front of Blackberry Studios, Blackberry Way and 48th Street.
1: Sounds good.
2: Playing in the afternoon at 3 o'clock on August the 16th.
1: August 16th. And have you recorded any recordings?
2: I brought some recordings for you later.
1: Great. Well, yeah. I meant more for listeners to pick up, too. We'll get them to me later, but folks can go. I think we linked to a SoundCloud page. Is that the best place to go
2: to? Yeah, I have stuff on SoundCloud. I got to fix that up. I'm going to change the tunes on there. But yeah, I got stuff on
1: there. But is that the best place to find you if people want to find you online?
2: 145 Halleck Street.
1: Okay.
2: Pittsburgh, 15211.
1: There you go. Head out there.
2: Just come knock on my door. I'll sell you the discs.
1: Don't go there now. He's not home. Yeah. What would you like to do next?
2: Let's see. Okay. Now, this is an old Irish song, and then it became a Revolutionary War song in America, and I changed some things around with it, but it goes like this.

0: Nicely done. And it's funny, as you described that song, I was thinking that that might be the song you were going to play. And indeed it was. That song, I think it was featured in the Civil War program that Ken Burns did, I think. I might be wrong about that, but I remember a James Taylor version him singing it, which I probably have somewhere I can play for you. And I know it was from a PBS special, and that's the only one that comes to mind. But it's slightly different words in that version than in the one you did, which is fun with these songs to play around with them. If you're just joining us, it's 11:32 out in Phoenix. It's 8:32. Megan has family in Phoenix. They're sleeping though. We think Megan's mom. Oh, maybe she'll be awake later. We're still debating calling her. Daryl Fleming and Megan Williams playing together today live, and Megan on fiddle. Daryl doing most. Well, they're both singing. But Daryl's playing guitar. I was going to say doing most of the singing, but you're both singing. A lot of Daryl singing. And he's going to get ready to share another tune with you in just a moment. First, he's tuning. It's a nice thing when people tune. That is a violin you've got, right?
1: It sure is.
0: Okay, yeah. It looks a little big.
1: No. It's a standard size.
2: You know the difference between a violin and a viola?
0: Well, it's the tuning, right? Or
2: a viola takes longer to burn.
0: Oh. Oh. That's one I've never heard. But
1: I really love the viola, actually. I wish I would have played the viola. It's a little bit deeper of a sound. But this is a violin. It's a German-made violin from like the early 1920s.
0: Wow, and, it's beautiful.
1: Eugene Phillips, actually, of the Pittsburgh Symphony Orchestra. He's since retired many years ago, but he was my teacher, and he made me this amazing... He was a wood carver and made me this amazing chin rest.
0: I think the blonde wood, too. There's just a certain patina to that wood. It looks bigger to me as I look at it, the way the light's catching it. How long have you played a violin?
1: Oh, boy. Well, that gives my age away.
0: Okay,
1: Larry.
0: We don't need to do that.
1: Let's see. No, seriously, I've played this violin since probably I was like 6 or 7, and
0: you don't need to get. Yeah,
1: I'm like 30. I don't know, 35 years.
0: Wow.
1: Yeah,
0: it's a long time.
1: Suzuki, and then classical. So I recommend anybody any young listener that's. I know you have a lot of young listeners, and I really recommend learning your scales. That's that's really what I learned primarily is
0: fundamentals, and whatever you do, fundamentals matter. Well, another song. Let's take advantage of Daryl while he's still in tune here. Song.
2: I got to retune back to this. But I like retuning for this one because This is an arrangement of the Largo from Dvorak's New World Symphony.
0: Ah,

0: Daryl Fleming on guitar, Megan Williams on violin, and that was beautifully done. It's the Saturday Light Brigade. Thank you for tuning in today. Megan's wearing this great baseball t-shirt that I feel like painting a picture of for you right now. It's is that t-shirt as old as it looks, or is it just a... I mean that as a compliment.
1: Yeah, no, I love Pirates. Anybody that knows me knows that I'm like an avid Pirate fan.
0: Yeah.
1: No, actually, I got this shirt 2 years ago.
0: You're kidding.
1: I love it.
0: Yeah, it looks old.
1: Really old.
0: It's a shame that the world... Gosh, was that really the last World Series we won?
1: 79, yeah.
0: 79.
1: We are family.
0: Willie Stargell hit the home run, I remember.
1: Yeah,
0: I remember seeing it, but it's this gray shirt with sort of a Pittsburgh Pirates established 1887 on the front, kind of an old style lettering listing the sad five World Series that we've won. It seemed like more back when I was a kid. It's only been five.
1: No, and we're coming around.
0: I think so.
1: I love Andrew McCutchen. He's amazing.
0: Kutch is great. There's some other great
1: Russell
0: players.
1: Russell Martin is amazing.
0: I like Jordy.
1: Jordy Mercer. Yeah, he's
2: Do you guys
1: want
2: to know what's really coming back into vogue? Silent film.
0: Silent film is coming back into vogue.
2: And we're there, people. Daryl Fleming and Megan Williams.
1: That's right.
0: Are you involved?
2: Yeah, we play live music to silent film sometimes. I wanted to tell you about
0: Yeah,
2: that.
0: Tell me. Why not Tom Roberts has been doing a lot of that and is a good friend.
2: Sometimes at the Hollywood.
0: Yeah.
2: I've done two of those, and I was going to the Nighthawk Theater in Brooklyn for a couple years, every few months to play there.
1: George Eastman House.
2: Oh, the George Eastman House, of course, a film...
1: Warhol.
2: Restoration, preservation, the war, places like that.
0: Yeah. Where are you from originally? Pittsburgh?
2: Well, no, I came to Pittsburgh in 82 to go to college and never left because Pittsburgh is the center of the universe.
0: Yes, it is. Where do you go to school?
2: I went to Pitt.
0: Okay.
2: I was a philosophy student there.
0: You would have been there. Well, I entered Carnegie Mellon in 79, so we would have been walking. We might have been at the O together at the same time, eating a hot dog, maybe. Or for you, pondering whether the hot dog exists if it's not really there, or whatever philosophy majors do.
2: Philosophy I studied.
0: And are you originally from Pittsburgh, Meg?
1: Yeah, a little town called Beaver, Pennsylvania, originally.
0: Well, my wife is a Beaver County girl, over there, Ricky. She now Beaver is Beaver Falls is downtown. Or maybe downtown Beaver is downtown. She's from Chippewa, Beaver.
1: Yeah, I'm from Beaver Area High School graduate.
0: Yeah, she went to what's that? Blackhawk.
1: Oh, okay. Oh, yes, they're big rivals. That's probably Beaver's biggest rivals.
0: Yeah.
1: Blackhawk. Yeah.
0: And how did you two meet each other?
1: Music. I've always actually, Daryl was in a band called Watershed, and I was a groupie back in the early 90s.
0: I forgot about Watershed, and you know, Ben is a great friend of mine.
1: Yeah.
0: And what did he play in Watershed?
2: Guitar
0: as well?
2: Yeah.
1: I actually used to go see Daryl play every opportunity I could. Now, I went to Indiana University of Pennsylvania.
0: Mm-hmm.
1: So when I graduated and I moved to Pittsburgh, I was at all their shows. And but he never knew me then. And then we met, I think, at the Carnegie Museum when our friend Paul LaBrise maybe, or I don't know. I was playing with Paul LaBrise perhaps, and you were playing with yourself in the public domain. But in a different formation.
0: Just leave it.
1: Yeah.
0: Just sitting there in the corner. Nobody wants to play with him. Playing jacks, playing solitaire. That was, 10 years ago so?
1: Uh-huh.
0: Well, that's great. I'm glad you're both here. What do you want to do next?
2: Well, this one I wrote about. I remember there was the dot-com bubble there, and I was reading a magazine, and I was inspired by... to write this.

the Saturday Light Brigade, Daryl Fleming, Megan Williams, and Daryl Fleming in the Public Domain is another group you can look for, and Megan is an occasional

0: There's so much there and so much that's been folk process too that it would be a lot of fun to do and curate. Oh, wow. Somebody maybe has done it too. I don't know that I have any great ideas that are original, but I just thought it would be fun to do that. It's funny to use original ideas in public domain in the same sentence.
1: Well, you know, I didn't realize this, but a bar that has live music has to pay ASCAP BMI a licensing fee.
0: Yes,
1: if do material there that's in the that's not in the public domain, the bar could be fined for that. And so I knew about this way back, and I thought, no way, do they send spies into
0: they
1: the
0: do.
1: Bars?
0: And
1: they actually do.
0: Yes,
1: do. So I thought, well, if I have a band, I'll write my own material, and the cover material I do will be in the public domain. Now, the truth is sometimes I do stuff that's not in the public domain. But by and large, that's my concept, is to do stuff in the public domain, but rework it in a way that sounds contemporary. I'm not like, mm-hmm. I'm not into, like, the Turpentines are great, but that's kind of a period thing, right?
2: Yes.
1: Like, I'm like, it all not, I'm not trying to approach anything from a point of authenticity.
0: No, you're trying to put your own spin on it as you are today.
1: Right.
0: That lens on it. And there's so many ways to do things. Where do you find, people may be interested, in terms of finding all this PD, public domain material, one source I love to go to is the Internet Archive, which has so much stuff. YouTube probably has a lot.
1: Ooh, ooh. Harry Smith's Anthology of American Folk Music. You know,
0: okay.
1: It's all in there. You just go in there from 1927, all that stuff. And,
0: is that available online to look at? Or?
1: I don't know.
0: Yeah,
1: you don't have the internet yet.
0: You don't have the internet yet. Well, that's all right. Well,
1: I figure I'm – yeah, but I have the disc. There's a 6-disc set that my dear father gave me once. And I lend it to no one, by the way. That's the only thing I don't
0: know. He turned to Megan right when he said that. I lend it to no one.
2: He did.
1: It's secret stuff, or you must buy it, but it's a secret. You can get in on the secret, people. I mean, a lot of people know about it. That was the source of inspiration for many people in the 60s.
0: Yeah, that's actually a good anthology. I remember when that came out on LP. It's 10 before 11. We probably are going to have time, I think, for one more. And I'm trying to do my radio math here. What would you like to finish up with?
1: Well, there's a piece that I co-wrote with – there's a wonderful man in town named Mike Vargo. He used to be the editor of – it was called the
0: – I know
1: in
0: Mike.
1: Pittsburgh.
0: Yeah, I know Mike very, very well.
1: He's not a musician, but we wrote a song together.
0: He's
1: wrote the lyrics.
0: He's an excellent typist. and an ink-stained wretch, if ever there was one. And
1: what, did you just call him a great typist?
0: Yeah. But that's my way of saying somebody's a good writer.
1: Okay.
0: Mike was involved within Pittsburgh, and I think he might have been involved with the New Sun, which was a paper that preceded that. But Mike's a good guy. And so you wrote this with him?
1: Yes, we wrote this song. So I'm pretty fascinated with hold on, let me get my make sure I'm in tune. I'm pretty fascinated with the concept of studying the Federalist era of 1789 to 1801. Because when we first formed the framework, that's kind of what's played out over the last 200 years. So I figure if I can understand that, I can understand things around me better.
0: I sometimes wonder if the Founding Fathers and those folks would be amazed at how much we read into every little thing they wrote.
1: Oh, well.
0: You know?
1: Yeah, it's hard not to. They tried to make it – well, they intentionally made it. They wanted to have a balance between specificity and vagueness, you know?
0: Yeah.
1: They had to make it general so that it could – anyway, I don't know the Constitution that well, but what I'm saying is it's something I'm still actively interested in. I'm reading a biography on Hamilton right now, but – this has been like 25 years I've been interested in it. But Mike was too. And we got together like, ooh, we were like, you know, little Founding Father nerds. And he wrote the lyrics, and this is kind of a satirical thing. It's called Mother Thumb.

And when their squabbling could have brought the revolution down, well, George was there to keep them straight and make them rally round.

0: I hear Mike Vargo in that song. Thank you both for being here today. August 16th in Lawrenceville. Look for them, Megan Williams, along with Daryl Fleming, and look for Daryl Fleming in the public domain at a theater near you, somewhere along the line. We've linked to their page on SoundCloud. Thanks for being here. It was great to have you along.
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0: The Saturday Light Brigade. So call your neighbors, text them, let them know that there's some fun radio about to happen. I always get a lot of joy out of the person we're about to present to you. What a build-up. He better come through for us, huh?
2: I never let you down. You're the man.
0: Never. I've been calling you a raconteur lately.
2: Isn't that some sort of French dinner? Some French meal? The raconteur.
0: No, that's a rack of lamb.
2: I appreciate raconteur, as long as you don't call me late for dinner.
0: Raconteur is a compliment. Steve Pellegrino is an amazing storyteller. He is an amazing musician, playing lots of things, but accordion in particular, and is just an all-around great guy. You're going to learn more about him if you've never heard him before. If you have heard him before, you know what you're in for, and you're staying tuned in, right? Welcome, Steve, and I'm just going to turn it over to you.
2: Well, it's like coming back here is like coming to visit a relative, and it's always too long in between stints.
0: Indeed.
2: It really is.
0: And we will fix that.
2: We will. And I have to tell you that I probably may even be able to say that I have more fun being here with you than you have with me.
0: I don't know.
2: It seems like we're a mutual admiration society. But let me just first, I have to say something. It's incredible the young people you had on this morning earlier. Just incredible. It makes me feel old, but at the same time, it's wonderful that there is a place in the city of Pittsburgh or anywhere in this country that young people get the opportunity to expose the people we don't hear about, the people we don't hear about in the news, the people that are out there doing things. And I was so impressed with everybody so far. But I'd like to start out with a great story that you're involved in. When my son was in fifth grade, I believe, he said, "Dad, I'm going to be playing on the radio on Saturday morning. I'm playing with some musical theater people. I'm playing behind them." I said, "Fine, I'll take you." And you have to remember, there was a point where your show went from one radio station to another, and there was sort of a moment there where I lost you. You know, you can understand. And I was so thrilled when I found you again because I've listened for years. And so we're driving in the car, and he's shuffling music. And I said, "Leo, what are you doing?" He says, "Well, I'm looking through the music I'm going to play." I says, "Well, have you practiced it?" He said, "Oh, no, no." I said, "What?" He says, "No, I'm trying to figure out where to give the cue to the piano player to let me take off." I said, are you? So we come in and with nerves of steel. He comes in with the clarinet. There's, I think, five or six singers, the piano player. I don't know if there were other instrumentalists. They come in, and it was a Gershwin piece. It was a Gershwin show. Lay It Low, you know. So I said, "You know, this is great. Now I know, once again, Larry Berger is where there is no sunlight in the basement." And we've reconnected, and my son just blew me away. So move forward now, whatever that was. It's, 2014 now. My son graduated from a music conservatory in New York City.
0: Wow.
2: He's been playing in the Subway. And in a way, it's been the best kind of experience as a musician that anyone could ever want, because if you can make people to stop and throw money in a bucket on their way somewhere, you've got something going on. Well, long story short, Questlove from the Jimmy Fallon show saw them. He tweeted last Friday, and they went viral. So his band's name is called Too Many Z-O-O-Z, Zoos. And if you want to see him, you go on Google and do Too Many Zoos Rocks. And we're just so thrilled because my son is a working musician in New York City and doesn't ask for any money. So in a lot of ways, you had a lot to do with the success of my son, and I came here today to thank you for that.
0: That's just unbelievable.
2: Isn't life incredible? I mean, that's the greatest thing about getting old, because there's a lot of parts that aren't too much fun. But there's just this big circle that just goes on.
0: Yeah, there are a lot of dots to connect. Many, many dots to connect. And I remember when he came down. That's a long time ago.
2: Yeah, yeah. And you got a good memory, because yeah. I sometimes can't figure out what day it is. But one of the things about your – just the whole setup here is just great. It was great to see the kids there. The parents are there. Everybody's thrilled. And I just can't say enough good things about your show. And I'm just so glad that Arizona – is there too for
0: Yeah, the
2: you.
0: Phoenicians or the Phoenixites.
2: Phoenicians.
0: I'm not sure what the right – I better be careful.
2: Well, yeah.
0: I want to be sure we actually get a chance to have you perform. We're looking at potentially building an additional studio in addition to this one. And we started to look at the plans the other day, and wouldn't you know it, at least one of the plans is to have it in the basement, or as we like to call it, the lower level. It's sound isolation in a low room, when you're in the ground, is really good. It makes things sound better, but you do miss a window that actually looks out on things like the sky.
2: really. But, on the other hand, you have a great eclectic group of guests. And so it sort of takes your mind off the fact that you don't know what's going on outside.
0: Absolutely. It's much better, actually. I'll stare at you instead of the sun any day. So what do you want to –
2: Well, I got a little story for you. I don't know. I'd lost touch with a good friend of mine. I lived in D.C. for a while. I lost touch with a good friend of mine named Joan. And at one point, you just think, I'm going to call. And I still had her phone number, so I gave her a call one day, and we started to talk and, reminisce. And she said, are you still playing Boogie Woogie music on the piano? And I said, unfortunately, I've torn the cartilage in my right hand, and it's just too painful. And the operation, I'm just not going to go there. So I decided to write a Boogie Woogie piece for her called Joni's Boogie and play it on the accordion. Needless to say, sometime after that, I decided that I should try to figure out a way to play the piano and not hurt my wrist. And after about 4 or 5 months of experimentation, I'm now able to play the piano. But this is for Joni, and it's called Joni's Boogie.

0: Joni is a lucky person. As I was listening to you play, I looked up your son's YouTube video. I didn't watch it. I was watching you and listening to you. He has over 500,000 hits. I talk about viral. I mean, he's got he's on his way to 600,000 hits.
1: And as a friend said, if you there's you know how these sites start to get connected. If you put them all together, he's got about 1 million. And so and this is the great thing about being a parent. It's a roll of the dice. You don't know. You know what's going to happen. But it is interesting. And this is another good little story. You'll see musicians or you see artists of any kind all over, and you see them all your life. But it's so bizarre to grow up with one and see the sort of dedication and the focus that goes on from a very young age. My wife had a clarinet that she bought from the Goodwill for $15 because she was in the marching band. She figured, I'll play around with it. And I guess in third grade, he picked it up and he found what it was. And it's so, because I was never the kid that said at this age, this is what I'll be. It's always been floating around. So it's really interesting. He'd come home from school and practice like for 10 hours a day. I mean, you'd think your butt would get sore. But I appreciate the fact that I was able to share this circuitous story. It's really interesting when you come to the Children's Museum because as a child, both of us, there was no such thing as a
0: children's. If you told me a children's museum as a child, I would think that you were going to go to this place and there would be like wax models of children. And you would look at them. It was a museum of children.
1: And it's always a thrill here because, I'm sure you get here very early and, there's these kids and they're all awake.
0: Yeah.
1: And they're having a good time. So
0: the kids here are amazing. And what I frequently joke, I don't know that I've ever said this on the air, but when we have guests here, particularly teens, I say now, remember, the children here at the museum playing, you are invisible. Because they're so captivated by everything that's happening here, they'll walk right into you. You want to say, now don't squash any children as you walk through because the kids are so captivated.
1: No, really. They're focused. I just wanted to talk briefly about this next Saturday night.
0: You've got a CD release.
1: Yeah, and it will be delivered in the middle of this week, so I will be mailing you a copy.
0: Thank you. And that's always the way it goes. You're lucky they're coming not the same day.
1: Knock on wood. We'll see. You know how it goes. There's so many things to try to juggle. But it's very interesting because I am always very interested in a composer of the image I get, and I'm sure you'll understand. When you were kids, there was a toy that had two wheels, and one was bigger. And it didn't have the axle through the middle. So it did this sort of when it would turn, it would be out of kilter. And I'm fascinated with polyrhythms or, counterpoint rhythms. And I have a couple gentlemen I've been playing with, a drummer by the name of Michael Yocklage and a sax player by the name of Philip Bergen, good friends. And they're willing to sit every Monday night and play these crazy things I write. So we've rehearsed for quite a while and picked 9 of the songs that we liked. And there's also improvisation involved in it. And this CD is really exciting for me because in a lot of ways, they were experiments. They were exercises in things that I have in my head and I wanted to realize. So I've entitled the album, and I've combined a bunch of different languages. It's called Il Etude de Hypno because many of the songs have a hypnotic quality with this counterpoint rhythm. And I think in a very bizarre way, they're almost danceable. So we'll see what happens. We'll see what happens at the release party.
0: Now, where is it?
1: It's going to be at the Modern Formations Gallery. It's on Penn Avenue.
0: Nice. That's a great place.
1: Yeah, and I just need to warn everybody, there are about five blocks on Penn Avenue that you can only go towards town on.
0: Right.
1: So you have to be careful where you catch it. But there's always parking, and it's a nice little space. Has a nice little stage and sound system. And one of the great things that I've done is we're asking for a donation, but I'm going to take whatever we get at the door and give half of it to the new Pittsburgh Fringe Festival. There's going to be a Fringe Festival in May, which I'm very, very excited about, which I'm going to be in. And I'm going to be doing a one-man show called The Accordion Monologues, which I think you will find very interesting because I was involved with the accordion pool party that happened three or four years ago in Lawrenceville. And somebody was interviewing me, and I realized that, you've heard the 6 degrees of separation. Well, for me, there was 1 degree separation of me and an accordion somehow in my life. So I put all these stories together that are related somehow through an accordion. And it's interesting. I have my parents were older when they had me, so they were children of the Depression. So I sort of like start there with them through their history because I had a great grandfather who played. My father played. All my cousins played.
0: Wow.
1: I lived in a little town. Every town had an accordion teacher. Everyone played the accordion. So and I think you will definitely – after we have all these conversations, there are so many – points of our lives that overlap in terms of how we experience it, I think you will just love. And I think it would be a really good show for people that are from that era, because it's history sort of disappears when the people who were in it aren't there anymore.
0: Well, and these stories are better than any movie or any work of fiction that you can come up with because they're real life. And we have reality shows, alleged.
1: Put the quotes around.
0: Yeah, alleged reality shows that spend more time in post production than they do in actual filming. And to hear true, authentic stories from actual, I sometimes say these are real, breathing, bleeding people. These are people that are telling you from the heart what they experienced. And that'll be fun.
1: Very, very excited about it. And I'm also, it's so exciting to have the Fringe Festival because Pittsburgh does have a lot of people who do theater. And, through the years, it's gotten much more difficult to find a place to perform. It's just a different, landscape. And I'm sure you, with your show, understand the minefield that's out there in terms of trying to raise money for nonprofit organizations and for the arts. It's, when the economy's bad, everything, gets tight. So I'm very, if anybody out there wants to donate to them, please do. It's the Pittsburgh Fringe Festival. All you have to do is, get on the computer. Now, what a concept. My wife was a social worker who decided to get into computers because there was always – will the funding be here for next year? So I want to – and she came home one day and said, there's this thing. It's called the World Wide Web. You won't believe it. And I said, computers and – oh, that's not going anywhere.
0: Now, this – just to be clear, this wasn't like last week.
1: This was many years ago. Okay. But, of course, my wife isn't that old. She was probably about 13 when she told me about that. but it's very – it's amazing when you think – of what's at your fingertips.
0: It's astounding. Do you know, 20 years ago, more or less, I used to go to the library twice every week and I had 10 or 11 big, thick, purchased books at home and all to support each week's radio program and putting together puzzles and historic events and other things. And I think about that.
1: Wow.
0: And it's like I still put lots of time into it, but I you know, it's all right there, and I can even come up with better information. And I still remember the old days of the internet before graphics and pictures.
1: Yeah,
0: you know?
1: Yeah.
0: I sometimes miss those days a little bit, but it's just amazing. And then, you know, we began broadcasting on the internet a little bit before most folks here at SLB. We started, I believe it was 1993 or 94. And Mark Senk, who might be listening now, helped me. And I remember we had a real audio 0.8. And it's amazing. And like anything else in life, you know, you've got this great, incredible resource. It can be used for good. It can be used for other things. Everybody's mileage varies a little bit. But it's amazing, as in the case of your son, the Fringe Festival, folks listening right now, it's just – it's incredible.
1: Yes, I totally agree. It's and it's incredible, and it's ironic because – you know, my wife worked with computers, the kids did, and I just never – I couldn't even turn it on. But it reached the point where there were no more accordion repairmen, and I needed to get accordion parts. So I had to learn how to use the computer and now I'm connected to accordionists everywhere.
0: That came up just a couple weeks ago, a gentleman playing accordion with Nagales was playing an electronic accordion. And I was asking him about it after we finished off the air, and he said one of the reasons he went to it is because it's really hard to get instruments repaired these days.
1: Yeah.
0: And if you find somebody who's good at repairing an accordion, it might take a few months to get it back.
1: Yeah. There's a guy in Ohio that's backed up 6 months. I've gone to New Jersey. There are people, and there are people in the Washington, D.C. area. And I do a lot of repairs for people that, you know, don't entail a lot of stuff. But I have way too many accordions. I'm always buying broken accordions.
0: How many do you have, do you think?
1: Oh, please. I have 25.
0: I love it.
1: My wife should be stopping me, but she says, oh, it's a beautiful instrument. You have to save it.
0: So, do you know how you can move those around from place to place using one of them accordion buses?
1: Do you know in Vancouver they actually have an accordion bus that has a picture of an accordion on the accordion part of the bus?
0: I didn't know that, but I'm not surprised.
1: And if I can find it, I will email it to you.
0: I would
1: somebody,
0: love to see it.
1: There's a big accordion community in Vancouver, and so you know it's incredible. There's just these flashpoints all over, and of course Europe, the accordion is the electric guitar. It's incredible. There's an incredible amount of people, and it's great to see. Because you have to remember, by the time I was in junior high, you were being made fun of if you played the accordion. I remember playing a junior high dance. But still, you know, one of the great things about being a musician and a young guy, some of the women in the audience were interested in me because I was a musician. So I thought that worked pretty good.
0: Yeah, it worked.
1: I remember we played Yesterday was one of the songs we played, me and a guitar player. And there's something very interesting about playing music that – when you play music with other people, you have a connection that's deep. And it's interesting because the longer you play with people, the more you have this connection. And it's a relationship that you have. And I just can't tell anybody that if you ever think that you want to play an instrument, just do it. You don't have to be incredible. You don't have to be, you know, the top-notch player. Play. You can do it forever. You know, as long as you can move your fingers or blow into the instrument or whatever, playing an instrument is always great. It's a lot of fun, and I'm so glad that I was given the opportunity at age 9 to take some accordion lessons and go from there. It's always been – it's probably one of the greatest parts of my life that I enjoy.
0: The voice you're hearing is Steve Pellegrino, CD release party. A week from tonight at Modern Formations Gallery in Lawrenceville. And
1: I think it's more like Garfield
0: yeah.
1: Friendship.
0: Garfield Friendship. And it's hopefully will be a big turnout for that. We better get to hear some more accordion here.
1: This next piece is interesting. Everything has a story with me.
0: I know.
1: I think you pegged me right.
0: I like that. I like everything having a story.
1: The trouble is I'm sure my family's tired of the same – because you forget what story you told, so you have to always tell it again.
0: Okay, just I'll try to be really quick with this because we have to remember to book you for more than 1 hour in the future.
1: We can go on, can't we, Lawrence?
0: I want to develop a website, and I really hope to do this. It would be called something like myside.com or mysideofthestory.com, and what it would be family members telling a story about a singular incident. You would tell it from your perspective. Your son would tell it from his perspective.
1: That's great.
0: Because everybody, you know, we have these – from what I understand, we really store memories in our head is just these little specific things, and then we kind of interpolate between them to create what we think is true. And everybody does that a little differently, and I think it would be fascinating.
1: I think you'd have a hit on your I'll tell you, believe me, there's – always incongruities in my stories when I tell it to the family. Yeah. Well, as I said, I love the idea of rhythm and how it works. And the typical 12-bar blues in you know America, which was you know came from African Americans and sort of colliding with Western music. And so this is a tune that's on CD. It's part of a three-part piece called Journey to the 11th Dimension. Just to digress for a second, I have a character that I did in a play called The Man from Inyezar, who was from a plaster dimension. And so the inside joke in my brain, because you know I'm telling it to myself, this Journey to the 11th Dimension is a very popular song for vacationers when they're going to vacation. So I took a 12-bar blues – and I made it 11 bars. So after I play this, if you, you know, re-listen to it, you can count and see there are not 12 bars, but you won't know that there's not 12 bars. Your ear, because you're so used to that structure, will just go there. So this is called Journey to the 11th Dimension. I'd like to start that one over again. I slipped off my fingers here. Here we go.

0: I was counting, and you know, it took me until the very last part of the tune to get 11. I was really because you know I love polyrhythms. I played a little bit of drums, and I love songs that are cacophonous and just full of apparent disorder. But you gave me all the hints and what to listen for, and I kept getting 12 or not. I kept I was counting in eighth notes, actually.
1: I kept
0: getting the wrong answer.
1: Well, it was hard to do that because you get really used to these patterns in your brain because, you know, typical Western music is always 8, 16, 32 bars. And you know, all, you know, standards are 32. You know, you get something like St. James Infirmary. It's only an 8-bar riff, but everybody gets that 2-4, 2-4, 4-2, blah, blah, blah, blah, blah.
0: Yeah.
1: And no, if you were a drummer, then you totally appreciate it. I envy you because I could not play a drum if you – I can't keep things going. And I'm always envious when you see somebody being able to play a hi-hat, the bass drum.
0: That's not me.
1: Yeah. Well, you did enough that you could play the drum.
0: Yeah.
1: I couldn't even roll on a tom-tom or a – but I just am always fascinated by that sort of – collision, and it's really clear that you understand what I'm talking about.
0: It's hard to explain. And cacophony is one word that always comes to mind. Collision is a good one, but it's just these sounds that come together in a way that would appear to be almost like anarchy, but it works.
1: It
0: works.
1: Yeah, I have to agree. It's music is such an incredibly huge, vast – I shouldn't use the two words together. It's a vast
0: – huge.
1: Huge. It's just – it's so big and the music ranges from – it's – there's so much stuff that's music, and it's fascinating how the human beings love to hear organized or disorganized groups of sounds.
0: Yeah, and you know, speech is part of music too in many ways. And when you think about improvisation and you know, the way you play, I know I'm not going to hear the same song the same way exactly.
1: Thank you.
0: It's
1: a lot.
0: Well, it's important, you know, because you're that's art, you know, when it gets right down to it. This new CD sounds great. Are you doing any takes on known songs, any standards?
1: Or? We're going to do one of my favorite American composers is Willie Dixon. And we're going to do Wang Dang Doodle, which is a really – I just love that song to death. And because I'm always – I'm fascinated how you can take a 2-bar riff – and turn it into this sort of magnum opus. Everybody rocks out on that tune. And also because it's going to be near the solstice, we're going to probably do this Coltrane tune called Equinox.
0: Oh, nice.
1: Because the vernal equinox is on the 21st. And it was very interesting when I was sitting out there and you were playing the Miles Davis
0: tune.
1: Yeah,
0: I had Kind of Blue.
1: Wow. This is funny. For years I just didn't get Miles Davis. I didn't get it. And boy, once it hit me, it was like a load of bricks. I had to do some catching up. Wow.
0: He's amazing.
1: What can you say? It's like he really reinvented jazz many times over. And as a friend of mine once said, once Miles was gone, there was no one around to reinvent. He really, when you think the range of things that he did, it's
0: all
1: phenomenal.
0: Over the place. And I get chills thinking about it. He just went through so many phases and periods and almost like he was, you know, a dozen different people throughout his life, had a dozen different careers. But, the fact of the matter is he's just an amazing artist.
1: Yeah, and it's great. It's, I don't know, sort of like gives you hope for humanity. You know, when things sort of look bad, and it's like that there are human beings out there that are so tuned into something that they can go somewhere that no one sees to go.
2: Mm-hmm.
1: And that's one of the things I felt so great about the young ladies with the robotics.
0: Oh, yeah.
1: Oh my God. And they were talking like – it was like shop talk for them, man. They knew what they were doing and what – and it's like, whoa. And it's just so great to see young women being interested in science and, you know, stuff like that. It's I just was – I really wanted to come up – I take it was one of their – it was a father, and I wanted to say, man, you should be really proud.
0: Yeah.
1: This is really
0: – we've had them here. That was their third segment, and what we've been doing is every couple of months we've had them come on to discuss their progress. And I didn't say this to them directly. I think they know how I feel, and but it's – and they don't necessarily need this validation from me, but it's really cool to – watch them get more and more confident from segment to segment, not so much in their ability to speak on the air, but in their technical prowess. It's just incredible.
1: Oh, really? Wow. So
0: yeah.
1: Wow. Because they were so well-spoken.
0: Yeah. They were well-spoken from the beginning, I think. But
1: man,
0: certainly they've developed in that way too. But their technical chops, it's like,
1: so
0: it's
1: really
0: incredible.
1: They're like really growing.
0: Yeah.
1: In wow, that's
0: yeah.
1: And that's what's so amazing. I guess that period where you're like, I guess from maybe 13, 14, as you start to go through up to 18, if you're at doing something, you start to get that extra little, you know, like, you know, you get the confidence, and then your brain is because they were getting so excited about
0: it. Yeah.
1: It was like I was getting excited. It's like, oh man, I think I want to go see that, man. It's like so.
0: Well, let's just say that there are some people that make it to the age of such as you, and I hope I have a little bit of that. I'll tell you, you've got a lot of that. You're still as excited as any. It's keeping a childlike enthusiasm, if you want to call it that.
1: No,
0: it's important. And I think, unfortunately, the world can wear that away from a lot of people, or we can self-inflict wearing that away. And it's tough, you know. It's
1: well, I really appreciate that because I try to have a forward-looking attitude, and it's sort of like you just fall down, you get back up, and keep on going. If I can't enjoy life, why bother? So I'm gonna enjoy life, and I know that as a plasterer, my days are really numbered. There's just so long you can do this because you know it has a little wear and tear. So I've been sort of discovering woodwork, and I'm really getting excited by it because basically I was never a digital kind of guy. I'm sort of an analog kind of guy, sort of, you know. And
0: plaster is very analog.
1: Yeah,
0: drywall's digital, plaster's analog.
1: Right, and you know, sort of like the digital part started to sneak up on me because my father was a carpenter and he was very digital. The guy was just like precise. And, you know, I remember as a kid thinking, oh, 7/8, 3/4, oh, what's it matter? It's pretty close. And, you know, now it's fascinating because I can revel in the preciseness. And I'm really enjoying it. And, you know, this repairing these accordions and taking them all apart and putting them back together, it's a technology that hasn't changed since the 1840, I think. And it's amazing. It's just amazing. And when I take an accordion apart and see how they've figured out a way to do something a little differently, it's amazing. I mean, when you look at the accordion I have, I've got 41 keys on the right hand side, and each one of those keys in the master button has four reeds. There's a bassoon reed, two clarinet reeds, and a piccolo reed. So when I hit this F. Here, I'm sorry. I'm playing four different reeds. Now, if I play the bassoon reed, I'm only playing the bassoon reed. Now, here, I'd be playing just the piccolo reed. And here, it would be just the clarinet. Now, the clarinet reeds, and this is what's very interesting, the two clarinet reeds are tuned so many cents apart. And depending on the tuning, whether it's Italian or Western swing or Cajun, it's how far apart they are. And it gets very mathematical, and it's amazing. And I have this accordion is a converter accordion. So I can get scales out of it.
0: Wow.
1: Okay, and this is called the quint system, because what they basically did was take the basic setup of the accordion. You have the tonic here, which is like my C, and then a third, the row closest to the bellows, is E. So when what they did is they just moved it along so that this would be this C in this octave, and then C in another octave with the third, and then the next octave with the third. Now, you also have a free bass where the C starts at the very top of all those buttons that you see on the mm-hmm. accordion and work their way across all the way down. So, you know, C would go here, and then it would go C sharp, D, D sharp, et cetera, and
0: so
1: all the way down.
0: So you're programming. You are essentially programming a computer.
1: Well said. Well said.
0: I never thought about it that way. In fact, that's probably the best explanation I've ever had of how an accordion works, because it's fascinating. I mean, there are no fewer than probably 150 – there's more than that. Things you can press.
1: Yeah. Oh, yeah. And it's so simple because it's basically a lever and a spring with a reed. Now, this is what they call a unisonic accordion, because when I hit this F, it's the same F in or out. Now, diatonic accordions generally are
0: more like a harmonica where you
1: get
0: one note in.
1: And they're called bisonic. Mm-hmm. So there's one note in, one note out. And if you get on Google and do accordion, there's all kinds of accordions, all kinds. And so I'm fascinated by them. I have a Slovenian button box which has the loudest bass possible in an accordion. It's called a Helicon bass. But the buttons on the right-hand side are arranged in fourths, and they are bisonic.
0: Boom. Boom, boom, boom, boom, boom, boom, boom, boom.
1: Yeah, it's really the reeds must be as big as my feet.
0: Wow.
1: So these reeds are incredible because some of them are maybe the size of the tip of your little finger, ranging up to one that might be like most of the size of your thumb. And they're connected on reed blocks with a mixture of beeswax with linseed oil and rosin. And what they do is they melt the wax and just pour it and glue them in. So, of course, you can't leave your accordion in a hot place or a cold place. And virtually, if you take care of your accordion, you never need to retune. And the way they tune it – now, you're going to love this. There's a tongue, if you can imagine, a little reed tongue that vibrates.
0: Mm-hmm.
1: If you want to make it sharp, you scratch the tip. If you want to make it flat, you scratch the back.
0: Oh.
1: And there's, you know, just incredible tuners that have that ear, you know.
0: That's the carpenter, you know, a little shim to get it one way or the other.
1: Or
0: the plasterer, a little skim coat.
1: Yeah, that's a good analogy for it. I liked your computer idea. That's really what you're doing is programming.
0: It's true. It's you're making those buttons do what you want them to do, and it's fascinating. I think when people watch accordionists, they just – unless they know the instrument well, it's kind of like, what's going on? How can and you broke it down in a way that at least gives you some sense. I can't believe we're down to 4 minutes of radio time.
1: You had a great time though.
0: Well, no, we had a great time too, and that's really. I always say better to wish you had more time than to wish you had less. But I want to thank just Girls of Steel Robotics, Sarah Hines House, Center for Young Musicians, and also from very, very early this morning, Rachel Renee Russell, the author of Dork Diaries, who will be here in Pittsburgh tomorrow. And I want to let you take us out now that I've done all those thank yous.
1: Okay, I'll do it with the Coltrane tune.
0: Oh,

0: Modern Formation Scourery, 1 week from today, coming up. And Steve, you're going to come back?
1: Man, I wouldn't want to miss it for the world. I'll be back.
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0: Fishing in America at the Saturday Light Brigade. I have another special guest. I always like having special guests. What's your name?
3: Eleanor.
0: Eleanor, it's nice to have you here. I've met you a few times. How old are you now?
3: I'm 8, almost 9.
0: And you were carrying a lot of the heavy equipment here for the Squirrel Hillbillies. Are you compensated for that heavy labor? Do they pay you? Do you get any?
3: They do not pay me, but my mom does feed me.
0: Well, that's okay. That's appropriate. That makes sense. So what are you into? Oh, you said you're almost 9?
3: Yeah.
0: When's your birthday?
3: April 21st.
0: Ooh, you're less than a month away. Where do you go to school?
3: I go to the Environmental Charter School.
0: What grade?
3: I'm in third grade.
0: I think, who are your language arts teachers this year?
3: Mrs. Shupak and Mrs. Caruso.
0: We're going to be working with you in about a month. We're doing a project with your class.
3: I know you worked with us last
0: year. Yeah, we're coming back. That's exciting. I sometimes forget that you guys, one of the neat things they do at environmental charter schools, some other schools do this too, is the teachers follow the kids. Who knew? The teachers, like, follow the kids. So isn't that cool? You don't have to, like, meet somebody new the next year? So what would you do on a rainy day? I asked Ryan that question before.
3: I would probably invite over my neighbor. And actually, I was going to give her a shout-out because she's listening. Her name is Lila, and her

0: and I think that this album is going to be really good.
1: I do too. It's called Goody Shoes, and it comes out tomorrow officially at a free CD release party at a wonderful place, Carnegie Library of Pittsburgh's Squirrel Hill Branch. And I am going to ask you, Eleanor, if you would do the honor of introducing, well, we'll have you introduce the band in just a moment. We're making sure the band is ready. We had a wardrobe malfunction there for a moment. Gary's guitar strap almost gave loose there. It's the trampoline effect catching. Eleanor, are you ready to introduce the band?
0: Yes. The Squirrel Hillbillies!

0: wild warrior days.
1: The squirrel hillbillies sounding absolutely great, and it's always nice to get a duo that sings really well and plays really well, and these guys have been at it for a while. It's been, how long has it been now?
2: We formed our duo.

0: in 2010. So we are 4 years in now.
1: It seems longer, actually. So that's a good thing.
0: That's a good thing. We've managed to squeeze out a couple of albums in that time, and we figure we don't have maybe as much time as those whippersnappers getting started younger in life. So, yeah.
1: Well, no, that's a good thing. I'm going to let you introduce yourself, too. Each of you, Gary, I'll just sort of let you define who you are and what you're all about.
2: Define who I am. Well, my name is Gary Crowley, and I am defined right now by being a member of the Squirrel Hillbillies. I'm the guitar player and songwriter, and that's how I define myself right now.
1: There you go. That's and I'll let you do the same.
0: I'm Eleanor's mom.
1: I was going to say, you're Eleanor's mom.
0: I'm also Madeline's mom, who's not here this morning. And I'm Jenny Walsk-Bain, and have been here in Pittsburgh for 20 years. And in addition to being a member of the Squirrel Hillbillies, I have a consulting business where I do some project management. And yeah.
1: Those are good characteristics for a musician to have project management skills.
0: Yes, I do the booking for our band as well.
1: And Carrie, you relocated to Pittsburgh, right? I'm trying
2: a
1: to remember.
2: A long time ago. Yeah. I relocated 34 years ago.
1: Oh, you're still a new guy here in Pittsburgh. It's I don't know how long it takes, but it takes a long time.
2: I feel like a Pittsburgher.
1: You both are Pittsburghers, and I really admire you for having the CD release party at a library. What a nice thing. It's free, it's open.
0: We are very, very fond of libraries. If you check out our blog, which is online and on our website, squirrelhillbillies.com, you'll see we've performed at many public libraries around the east coast of the U.S., eastern half of the U.S. We find them to be just a wonderful place to see people who might not see a whole lot of live music. So we get very diverse crowds and very appreciative crowds.
1: Yeah, and it's nice because when you perform at a library, the show is free and open to the public. And as I was preparing notes for today's show, and I said, yes, the Squirrel Hillbillies will be at the Carnegie Library. And I'm thinking, I have to have the branch, have to have the branch. And I really didn't have to overthink it. It is the Squirrel Hill branch at
2: Where
1: Forbes
2: else?
1: And Murray. So you can see them tomorrow between 2 and 4. So if you've got maybe you have church or some other activities in the morning, don't worry about being there right at 2 on the dot. You can come in the midst of it. I suspect they'll have copies of Goody Shoes available for you. They probably came in. They're probably coming in today if it's like most CD releases.
0: Believe it or not, we do have copies already, but not a whole long time ago.
1: And that wasn't meant to be personal, but that's usually the way it works is they come in just in time. What was the song that you opened up with just now?
2: That song's called Woolly Old Days, and it's one of our favorite ones to do.
0: To open a show.
1: Yeah. It's a nice grounding song, actually.
0: I wanted to identify my folks who are visiting from New York today. They're out there with Eleanor.
1: I was wondering who got a hold of Eleanor there.
0: Yes, that's Vivian and Paul Walsk, who you greeted a couple years ago while we were on the show. They were listening in from New York.
1: I remember, and it's nice to see them.
0: And they gave me the bass uke that I played on that Woolly Old Days song.
1: Oh, how nice. Well, I'm glad that they're here. And by the way, if you would like to send a message as you're listening, 412-200-5975 is how you can send a text message to us, 412-200-5975, and then I will relay it to Gary and Jenny. What would you guys like to do next?
0: We're going to do a song that was that's set right here on the streets of Pittsburgh. It's called Jitney. And it was inspired by my walking one day down Shady Avenue towards the Center for the Arts, and I was very deep in thought and contemplating troubles, and somebody drove up to me and said, do you know how to get to Center for the Arts? And I said, actually, yeah, it's just down the road right here. And I thought, you know, even when you don't know where you're headed, you could sometimes give someone else directions.

0: Jitney from Squirrel Hillbillies. Hi. Is that song on the new CD?
1: It is.
0: But I remember you've played that. I've heard you play that song before.
1: We've been working on these songs over the past year.
0: Yeah, and I am sure I remember that song. You guys, in addition to playing at Carnegie Library of Pittsburgh Squirrel Hill Branch for the CD release party, I hope you'll be at Pittsburgh International Children's Festival this year. Is that coming up?
2: Indeed. We've seen you every year there, I think. We will be there on the Wednesday of the 16th of May, at 1 o'clock.
0: Excellent.
2: At the community stage.
0: And I think I won't be there until Sunday, but I'll be there in spirit. It's downtown this year,
2: yes,
0: by the way, rather than Schenley Park. It's in the cultural district. Goody Shoes is one of the songs on the CD, and a lot of are people yet referring to the CD as Goody Two Shoes or not yet? I hope I don't start that trend.
2: Well, when we first named the album, actually my kids said, "Mommy, the expression is Goody Two Shoes,"
0: yeah,
2: and we said, "Well, that's kind of the idea of the song, is that?" And we're going to play that at the end tonight,
0: yeah,
2: of the morning of the show, that the guy in that song doesn't quite get things just right.
0: Yeah, it's a good song. We've linked to the Squirrel Hillbillies Facebook page, their website. Also, you can get to learn more about them. And it's just nice to support great local musicians. Tell me more about this ukulele here.
2: So I put away my bass uke, and then I had my portable snare, and now I've got my tenor uke. And it's got a cutaway, so it looks fancier than it really is. It does have a plug-in for a pickup. And it's tuned the same way as a soprano or concert uke, except I have a low G string. There we go.
0: I've been learning all about tunings this morning.
2: Is that right?
0: Yes. We had violists and violinists, mm-hmm, here today that were teaching me about Cs and Gs, mm-hmm, and all sorts of things.
2: Well, a uke is not tuned like a mandolin, another four-stringed instrument, and I play that as well, so I do have to keep track of the different tunings. But this one is, if you play a guitar and you put a capo on your fifth fret, then play the high four strings, you'll get the ukulele strings.
0: You guys match.
2: Exactly.
0: Wow.
2: And I would like to say tonight, the Uke God is going to come to town. His name is Jake Shima Bakura. He is playing at Calliope's main stage, Carnegie Hall series. And he is truly amazing. One of the comments I love on his video, While My Guitar Gently Weeps, which he plays on the ukulele, somebody wrote, "My uke must be broke because it don't sound like his." He's really amazing, and he will be there tonight for a sold-out show.
0: Oh, that's great. That's at Carnegie Lecture Hall tonight, although if you've got tickets, congratulations.
2: Lucky
0: you.
2: You never know.
0: You might be able to. They might let you in.
2: That's true. We'll put a plug in for next week's Calliope as well. There's 2 weeks in a row, which is unusual for the Carnegie Hall series. There'll be Carnegie Lecture series. Sorry, there will be Steel Wheels coming.
0: Oh, good.
2: And we're going to be opening for them.
0: Oh,
2: so
0: that's
2: that
0: nice.
2: Will be next Saturday night on April 5th.
3: April 5th.
0: Yeah,
3: very
0: Calliope.
3: Excited.
0: Calliope's had a good season. These are the Squirrel Hillbillies, and Jenny has donned that uke that you heard. And Gary's still got that guitar on, and I'm glad for that. What's next?
2: We're going to do our cowboy song.
4: Everybody needs a cowboy song.
2: You know, it's fun about this song. It's based on an old 19th century cowboy poem. A man there lived on the Western Plain. And because those lyrics are up on our website, I noticed in my Google Analytics that somebody found us by Googling "man there lived on the Western Plain" and ended up at our site.

Astro plane got a ton of spark and an ounce of brain. He robs the cattle and herds the trains, plays the fool like it's all a game. Yippee-yi-yi, yippee-yi-oi.

0: Squirrel Hill Billies here, listening to the show that gets your weekend off to a good start, the Saturday Light Brigade. Thank you for doing that. Live music on the Saturday Light Brigade during our Youth Expression Showcase and during our 11 o'clock hour is made possible in part with support from Pennsylvania Council on the Arts, a state agency, with grants administered locally by Greater Pittsburgh Arts Council. I like the yippee-yay-oy in that song because it makes me think of yippee-yay-yoy, potentially, an homage to the late Myron Cope. But it's just a nice song, and it's fun to sing along with it. The Squirrel Hillbillies will be out and about, as you heard. They'll be at Carnegie Lecture Hall a week from tonight, opening up for the Steel Wheels. And tomorrow, between 2 and 4 o'clock at Carnegie Library of Pittsburgh's Squirrel Hill branch, where you'll have a chance to see them for their CD release party. It's got to be hard, you know, to publish a CD. Hard not in terms of the mechanics of it, but the art of it. Picking the songs, choosing the arrangements, finalizing.
1: The hardest part of making a CD is letting it go.
0: That's what I was going to ask you.
1: Yes.
0: And I absolutely can relate to that. Can you talk about the process at all?
2: I'd rather not.
1: Oh, no.
0: Would you like separate rooms?
1: No, you know what? We record all of our music ourselves, and that part can be quite a lot of fun, actually, because there's no rush, there's no pressure, and we take our good long time to do it. Then there's the arranging and going back and re-recording things that we want to play differently. Then we took all of our tracks to Ithaca, New York, to a guy named Will Russell to mix and master. And then we ship it off to Oasis to do the replication. And what ends up happening is in those last minutes, it's like, oh, I want to play that differently. Oh, I wish that I had added you right there. And so it is hard to just say, okay, this is a snapshot of what these songs sound like today. And they're beautiful. And they might sound different tomorrow. And that's the joy of performing live.
0: It's hard. You know, that's the human condition to an extent. You know, I wrote a 100-word email to somebody the other day that was a business email. And right after I sent it, I do have like a minute or so case, you know, to take it back if I want to. But about an hour after I sent it, I said, you know, I should have done. And, you know, I had put a lot of time into it. But there's something about that hindsight, which I think is often flawed, you know, but it's hard. I mean, I have trouble with that, too.
1: Who was the musician?
2: It was Graham Nash, just came out with his autobiography. And someone asked him, when is a song finished? And he said, what did he say?
1: A song's never finished. It's just
2: never
1: done
2: finished.
1: For now.
2: Yeah.
1: Something like that.
0: I think it was Cardinal Newman. I might get the quote wrong, but it's nothing would be done at all if one waited so long. If one waited until no one would find fault with it, nothing would ever be done because you'll always find fault. And it was more self-detection or concern about the faults, not other people finding it. But the CD's done. Oasis is a great company for distribution. And if you don't know Oasis, one of the nice things they do is – they make sure that the artists they record get into the hands of radio stations and club owners throughout the country. And we've discovered some great artists
1: through their samplers. Mm-hmm.
0: Through the samplers they send for many, many years. And so that is a good choice on your part, I think, to use them. You also have some beautiful art.
1: We brought copies.
0: Yeah. Tell me a little bit about there's a woman kind of dancing or jumping on a boardwalk here.
1: Okay. So first of all, that's me and Gary.
0: Oh, I'm sorry.
1: It's okay.
0: Yeah, that is you guys. I'm sorry.
1: My face is not showing.
0: No.
1: We are frolicking in the fire hydrant is what we're doing.
0: Ah,
1: and we
0: got
1: are
0: it.
1: Barefoot because it's goody shoes.
0: Okay.
1: And,
0: got it.
1: We don't have goody shoes, which is why we're dancing in the fire hydrant.
0: Well, there's flowers and shoes on this one.
1: Yes, that's the back of the CD case, and that's the front. And these paintings were both original paintings done by our friend, who's a local artist and art educator named Julie Stunden. She lives right here in Pittsburgh, and she's an amazing artist. And in particular, we loved a set of paintings she did in South Africa and thought they would be just the right sort of style for the cover of this CD.
0: These are beautiful. And I'm sure they reproduced really well in the CD, too. They're sort of almost an impressionist kind of style.
1: Yeah.
0: And they look just great. Anybody else you want to acknowledge about
1: the CD? I do want to acknowledge our friend Faith Selzer, who did the photo shoot behind the paintings because Julie needed to have something to work with to create what looks like us dancing in an open fire hydrant, which, of course, we didn't really do.
2: We tried to.
1: We did try to.
0: I'm disappointed.
1: We even engaged the fire department in Squirrel Hill. But Faith Selzer took the beautiful pictures for both of our CDs.
0: You didn't engage them by starting
1: We asked
0: a
1: them
0: fire.
1: To help us open.
0: Okay.
1: No, yeah,
0: okay.
1: That. We asked them to help us open the fire hydrant. So Julie Stunden, we also would like to acknowledge B.J. Searcy, Brenda Jean, known as Brenda Jean to you probably, who's another musician and who listened very, very acutely to our tracks and gave us wonderful feedback during the process.
0: Very good. And are there other – well, Gary, anybody else to acknowledge that Jenny may have missed?
2: I think that
1: – Jeannie's instrument.
2: Well, we had folks that loaned us their musical instruments. My daughter Jasmine loaned her drum set. That appears on Goody Shoes and Jitney, and our friend Jeannie loaned us her vintage Gibson mandolin, and that appears on the CD.
0: Yeah, it's good to know about what comes behind the CD, I think, and what goes behind it. Now, the other thing I was curious about is, are there any other musicians, or is it
1: yes,
0: all
1: you? Yes, thank
0: you
1: for reminding us of that. On this CD, we did bring on Jason Rafalek, who is an extraordinary upright bass player.
0: Yes, he
1: also
0: is.
1: Plays mandolin and guitar. So he is on six of the tracks of these 12 tracks, and he will be with us tomorrow at the library.
0: Oh, that's great. He's a great bass player, and he's a lot of fun to watch.
1: He's just a wonderful, wonderful to watch, and so tasteful, and really listens to the music he's accompanying, and also just a pleasure to work with.
0: And so it's you two and him?
1: Yes.
0: Well, great. If you're just joining us, the Squirrel Hillbillies are here. Eleanor is here, keeping an eye on everything. I'm watching her. It's free bike helmet day today here at the Children's Museum. And what Eleanor's doing is she keeps kind of like changing her look and face. She has like 8 bike helmets now. I'm just kidding. It's kind of fun to watch all the bike helmet distribution. I think we've got 2 more songs. And what's the next one called?
1: This next one's a quiet one. It's called Firefly.
0: Once again, here, I was going to say these are. Is it these are? No, I think it's this is the Squirrel Hillbillies.

0: Really a beautiful song. And, you know, I went over to your website as you were playing, and I see another performance I think we should mention, which is a lunchtime show on coming up on April 3rd,
1: yes.
0: Which is this Thursday at Hillman Library, which is right across from Carnegie Library in Oakland, at the Cup and Chaucer, get it? Cafe, Cup and Chaucer, where you can drink old English tea at the Cup and Chaucer Cafe. And they will be performing the Squirrel Hillbillies as part of this lunchtime series, which is presented by the aforementioned Calliope, the Pittsburgh Folk Music Society, and the University of Pittsburgh Library System. If you go to squirrelhillbillies.com, you can learn a lot more about what's going on. I see here you also have a UK tour planned.
1: Is that... We do. Isn't that exciting?
0: Yeah, that's great.
1: We're infesting the UK in the end of June and into July, and we're going to be in England, Scotland, and Wales.
0: It's neat because on their website under gigs, you'll find two scroll down links in which Tennessee and the United Kingdom are parallel.
1: Well, we just returned from Michigan, and that used to be a drop-down menu as well. We had a great Michigan tour.
0: Now, you should take a look at squirrelhillbillies.com. You'll be able to find out what's going on and what these guys are up to. You'll be out a lot promoting the new CD, I know, supporting it. We've got one last song, and it's probably our last chance to talk substantively. So anything else to mention?
1: Yes. One thing we want to mention is a Joe Crookston concert at Club Cafe, Thursday, May 1st. And we're very excited. He's an amazing musician and also a mentor to us.
0: We talked about Joe Crookston when you performed outside once with us. I really like Joe Crookston.
1: His music is truly amazing, and he's just an inspired singer. Songwriter. We will be opening for him with Brad Yoder at that concert. So we're very excited about that.
0: Where is he from?
1: Ithaca.
0: He's
1: originally from Ohio, but he lives in Ithaca.
0: Yeah, he is a really interesting writer. I really like.
1: He has a brand new CD out as well.
0: Oh, that's good to know. I'll have to contact. In fact, I think we got some, like a track or two. Mm-hmm. But you've got a brand new CD, too.
1: I do, and Goody Shoes is the title track. And we just like to point out that it opens with a reference to Jerry's Records, which is right here in Squirrel Hill.
0: I was going to ask you if that was Jerry's record.
2: That's Jerry's store. And
1: now, Jerry hasn't heard this yet. So if you're listening, Jerry, we hope you like it.
0: Jerry probably is listening. Jerry's an old friend. So, Jerry, listen for the not-so-subliminal reference to your store.
1: I'll also just show you, because I thought you might appreciate the splash symbol that's hanging from my snare drum. It's our newest attachment, and it is a very important part of Goody Shoes.
0: Excellent. Jerry Weber, this one's for you. Thank you to the Squirrel Hillbillies.

0: Our thanks to the Squirrel Hillbillies. That's a song sounds great, and it sounds that great on the CD as well. Thank you.
1: Thank you, Larry. Thank you very much.
0: Their CD release party tomorrow at Carnegie Library of Pittsburgh. That's tomorrow, March 30th, Sunday. Between 2 and 4 o'clock, they'll be playing. And you can check out their CD. Eleanor is out getting some more bicycle helmets. There she is. I see her up there. We'll thank her for providing the introduction. Way up at the front to the left, I think. When you wear a shirt that bright, you're easy to spot. Thanks to everybody today. It was nice to have some Cub Scouts here.
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0: With us this hour, a couple musicians who have a couple things in common. One, they are both great performers, and you'll get a chance to hear them, but they also are both involved with a benefit that is coming up, which is called Beat Cancer Pittsburgh. It's September 4th at the Hard Rock Cafe in Pittsburgh. We'll talk about that a little bit throughout the hour. We're going to hear from Mike Medved in a moment, but first, the other member of that pair of people I was just describing. It's been a while since she's been here. Here's Brooke Annabelle.

0: That's Brooke Annabelle at the Saturday Light Brigade. It's been a long time since you've been here.
1: Yeah, it's been a couple years, I guess.
0: And it hasn't been due to a lack of desire. That was a great song. Tell me about the song.
1: Thanks so much. That's a song from an album I released a couple years ago. And it's just sort of gravitated towards being a favorite of mine to play and a fan favorite too, so I keep playing it.
0: It's funny how songs do that, you know. Yeah. They, at least most songwriters I talk to, songs are kind of anthemic for a while, and then they might leave, and then they come back, and depends on how you are as a person.
1: Yeah.
0: What have you been up to lately?
1: Well, I moved back to Pittsburgh in February. I was in Nashville for a couple years, and so I'm enjoying being back in my hometown and playing a lot of fun shows this summer and starting work on a new album. So keeping busy.
0: I'm glad to hear it. I know in the time we have describing life in Nashville, I assume that's your first time living there in Nashville?
1: I went to college there, and then I moved back here.
0: Right.
1: And then I moved back there, and now I'm back here.
0: Okay, so you knew a little bit what you were expecting.
1: Yeah.
0: When you got back there. But I can't imagine what it would be like to live in Nashville. I'm sure there's some great things about it in
1: Definitely.
0: Terms of how much music is available at your fingertips and opportunities to play. But how you fit it all in and interact with it all has got to be really a challenge, I would think.
1: Yeah.
0: Well, it's good to have you back here. Now, Mike
1: Thanks.
0: Medved is here. Have you known Mike for a while, or did you two just randomly turn up today?
1: No, we've known each other for, I don't know, a couple years maybe now.
2: Sure.
1: We share a mutual bass player that is both of our good friends.
2: We do. Shout out to Seth Pearson.
1: Yeah.
0: Oh, that's good. See, we could diagram your whole family tree here. Mike, I haven't had a chance to meet you until today. Tell me a little bit about yourself, where you're from.
2: Sure. I grew up south of Pittsburgh in a little town called Elizabeth and went to college at St. Vincent, where the Steelers have their training camp out there in Latrobe. And after I graduated from St. Vincent, I moved to England, and I was a professional basketball player for a couple of years.
0: Is that right?
2: Yeah.
0: How tall are you?
2: I'm 6'7".
0: I didn't even notice
2: yeah,
0: that.
2: I think it's radio, and
0: I'm not even looking at stuff like that.
2: I might be shrinking, Larry. I don't know.
0: Now, I think you're old enough. Were you in Elizabeth for the days of the Elizabeth Moose,
2: I've been hearing stories about the Elizabeth Moose since I was a kid, where they used to have all the great bluegrass bands come through, Del McCoury and all the rest, but never got to see one myself. I was too young.
0: My wife and I, Ricky actually threw her bouquet at the Elizabeth Moose. We spent our wedding night. Our official wedding reception was elsewhere, but part of it was in Elizabeth. And Elizabeth's a great town. We do some work with Elizabeth Forward High School these days and some other folks.
2: Mm-hmm.
0: Well, I'm glad you're here and back. When did you come back from England?
2: I moved back 2 years ago. Yeah, so this will be the start of my third year living in America again. I was gone for 3 years, and now getting back to the third year here.
0: And a couple nomads here in the two of you. What would you like to play?
2: I'm going
0: to
2: play a song called The Marshall versus Jesse James. It's off of my only album with the band. It's called Live at Club Cafe, that album.
0: This is Mike Medved at the Saturday Light Brigade.

0: Michael Medved at the Saturday Light Brigade. We get every note out of every song, and it's good to have you here. If you have any comments or questions, you can text us at 412-200-5975, and we'll pass your comments along to the performers today, or use instant input via slbradio.org. You both are here. I mentioned one thing you have in common, both great songwriters and singers and musicians, and now I know also boomerang Pittsburghers, so to speak. But also you're involved with the Beat Cancer event, Beat Cancer Pittsburgh, which is September 4th at Hard Rock Cafe. And Mike, can you tell us a little bit about what the event's all about? I'm sure lots of folks will want to consider showing up, but what's the background of the philanthropic effort here?
1: Yeah, it's something we're all very excited about. Glimmer of Hope is an organization that operates in Pittsburgh, and that's all the funds will be benefiting Glimmer of Hope Foundation. And they are, we're going to be trying to help them create something called a Home for Hope. It's an integrated oncology center that's hopefully going to be available in November of 2014, and it's going to offer a holistic, innovative management strategy for people with cancer, so that it will help improve their symptoms and their overall quality of life. And, you know, centers for people with cancer, they take a lot of money, you know, and it's something I think probably everybody that's listening, I know certainly myself specifically, I think we all know somebody who's come into contact with cancer or has passed from cancer. And so I know it's something that we as artists are all very excited about. And we're very happy that Ali Cuck is here with us in the studio, being silent in the corner. But she's working very hard for this event, and it's a cause that's very special to her as well.
0: Ali, you're welcome to speak up if you ever want to. You have your choice of microphones right in front of you. It's important to be able to have and I don't know if this is the case, but, you know, areas where people can feel kind of normal or at least be able to live in a comfortable way or have a place. Is it a residential facility or more of a place to hang out? Ali, I knew I would coax you to the microphone.
1: That's the spirit,
0: Ali. Ali, what's your tell me about your role and involvement.
2: So I'm the event producer for the event. I'm relatively new to the Pittsburgh area. I've only lived here for 2 years, but have been amazed at the music community as well as the philanthropic community as well, and got involved with Glimmer of Hope because, as Mike said, cancer has touched my life in many ways. And so having the ability to help this organization raise funds for, it's mostly a treatment center, so it's a way of merging Eastern and Western medicine together. And looking at ways to help cancer patients get through their treatments, treating the whole mind, body, and spirit at the same time, and hoping to see better results from the cancer treatments as a result of that. So that's what a Home for Hope is focused on doing.
0: Is there a way that people can get information about the facility coming to Pittsburgh?
2: That's the website for Glimmer of Hope is symbolforacure.com, and that's the email address is on there. I believe it's info@symbolforacure.com.
0: That's easy to remember, symbolforacure.com. And Beat Cancer Pittsburgh at the Hard Rock Cafe on September 4th. It will be more than Broken Mike. I think you've probably got a lot of people performing, right?
2: There's a total of 5 performers that will be there that night. It's a mixture of both local and national acts. Shannon LaBrie will kick off the night. She's a Nashville-based performer. Brooke will follow up after that. Jeff Campbell, who is from San Francisco, he's actually the winner of the Guitar Center Singer-Songwriter Competition last year and appeared on Jimmy Kimmel last December, so really excited to have him joining us. Mike is the headliner, local headliner, and the national headliner is an artist called Shannon Kerfman. And she is she was kind of a blues guitar prodigy. Started when she was 12 years old, very similar to Johnny Lang, if people are familiar with him. And most recently, she's been playing in Kid Rock's band. So really excited to bring her back to Pittsburgh.
0: That's great. That's Thursday, September 4th, Hard Rock Cafe in Station Square in that area of Pittsburgh. And you can learn more about that. I won't keep you on the hook too much longer. Where did you relocate from to come to Pittsburgh?
2: We lived in Pottsville, Pennsylvania, so just north of Harrisburg.
0: Sure.
2: So my day job is working for Alcoa, and they relocated me out to Pittsburgh to work at the corporate office.
0: Well, how do you like it so far?
2: I love Pittsburgh. I think it's a fantastic city, and I actually lived here about 15 years ago, and it just amazes me the transformation in just 15 years.
0: Yeah, a lot. So much has happened, and I'm glad you're here. Thank you for talking about the event a bit this morning. Mike Medved is here along with Brooke Annabelle, and as you heard, they're 40% of the bill that night for the five musicians that are going to be playing that evening for the Beat Cancer Pittsburgh event, September 4th. And we're going round robin style, which means we return to Brooke. And Brooke, what would you like to play next?
3: I'm going to play a song called Empathy.

0: Brooke Annabelle at the Saturday Light Brigade, broadcasting live from historic Allegheny Square in the Children's Museum of Pittsburgh, Saturday mornings on WRCT Pittsburgh and a number of other stations. Thanks for finding us at slbradio.org. Quick check of weather. If you're in Phoenix, at 8:30 now, where you've still got a little more time than we do. It's 11:30, actually 8:31 in Phoenix, 11:31 here. 88 degrees going up to 104. 11:31 back in our neck of the woods back east. And currently the forecast is calling for a high around 80 today and tomorrow, mostly sunny today, a 30% chance of showers tomorrow. Tonight, sunset 8:16, about 60 to 65 degrees with a 40 to 60% chance of showers. Looks nice outside right now, 63 degrees in Indiana, 62 in New Concord, 61 in Clarion, 66 SLB degrees in Washington, 64 in Grove City, and 63 degrees at our studios in historic Allegheny Square. Our live music segment today featuring Brooke Annabelle, who you just heard, and the 6'7" and shrinking Mike Medved. You're probably not shrinking yet. You never know, I guess. But you
1: never know.
0: What did you study at St. Vincent?
1: I was a history major.
0: Ah.
1: Yeah.
0: It makes for a good songwriter, I would think. I always believed history, any job requiring writing, you look for a history major because they got to write a lot. Mm. Sometimes I think even more than a rhetoric or English majors.
1: We wrote quite a few papers, that's for sure, Larry.
0: What would you like to play next?
1: I'm going to play a song called Threw It All Away.

0: It's Mike Medved at the Saturday Light Brigade. Mike, when did you start writing and playing out?
1: Probably the summer between my junior and senior year at college. Yeah, I met the guitar player who's currently the lead guitar player in my band, Jeremy France. He was a guitar professor at St. Vincent, and I took a one-credit elective, and he was very supportive of my songwriting efforts after I showed him a song I wrote. And so he's one of the original members of the band, as is our drummer, Ted Pavlak. So that was when he encouraged me, and I've just been at it ever since.
0: That's great. And the band, it's basically when Mike Medved plays, the band is with you. Are you fronting it, or...?
1: A lot more lately than before. I played a lot of solo shows just because of traveling around the UK playing. I had a band there called Mike Medved and the Redcoats because they were all English, so people got a kick out of that. And came back, and we officially made it the Mike Medved Band because they've been playing with me for years, so we decided just to give it the good old brand name.
0: How did you find music in England? There's sometimes I think... There's an impression that music's more embedded into daily life, especially when it comes to sports clubs and pubs. And is that true? Did you notice that right away?
1: I noticed a profound love of music in England. Absolutely, yeah. I did. Yeah, and there were very, very nice acoustic shows and rock shows every night of the week, you know, Monday through Sunday. So that was a great scene to be a part of. I lived in Leeds, which is the second or third largest city in England, and it's very cultural, very young, very vibrant city. So just really lived it up. I loved it. It was a great time.
0: That's great. Playing basketball professionally there, that had to be kind of a kick, I would imagine.
1: It was great. It was very grueling on the body and on the mind, but equally as rewarding. You know, we played 70 games a year. We had practice three times a day. We played from September to April. So, like I said, it was tough, but it was great as well. I mean, I became basically family with my teammates and the guys I live with, and learned a lot about Hungarian goulash and Chinese food and Spanish paella. So it was a great experience.
0: Yeah, so many kids we talk to here have a desire to play basketball professionally. And did you ever think you would do that, or did you ever want to do that? I'm gathering you might have had a scholarship for St. Vincent.
1: I did, yeah. It was always something that I wanted to do. I was ranked in high school, but I tore my ACL my senior year, so I went to St. Vincent, and I really felt that was God's plan, because I don't know if that would have been my first choice, but I wouldn't have changed a thing. I mean, it was the perfect experience, and I had a great strength and conditioning coach who helped rehab me there. And by the end of those 4 years, I was prepared to go, and I was lucky enough to be given a contract, because the stats are staggering as far as the number of guys who actually get to go over.
0: Yeah, it's a pretty special place too, St. Vincent. That was Mike Medved, and he's here not only to play for you this morning, but we're also talking about the Beat Cancer Pittsburgh event, which is for the benefit of a holistic cancer center planned to open later this year. And the benefit is September 4th, Hard Rock Cafe, Station Square in Pittsburgh. Also playing at that show is Brooke Annabelle, who is here. And we have time, I think, for certainly for one more song. What would you like to play next?
2: I'm going to play a song that's a newer one that will be on my next record, and it's called Go. And it actually, for a long time, I've been trying to fit the word Pittsburgh into a song, and I finally did it with this song. So I'm sure at the Hard Rock Cafe, I'll try to get people to pretend like it's a Steeler game and shout for the word Pittsburgh. But the song's called Go.

0: Brooke Annabelle. It's a nice song, and we all were cheering for Pittsburgh as you embedded it there in the song in a nice, seamless way, which was good. So the new album is coming out soon, and when is it? I won't hold you to it, but do you know when it's going to be?
1: I don't know about soon, but it's coming.
0: Okay.
1: I'm working on it right now. I'm recording it in Nashville, so I don't know when, but it is in the works. It officially is starting to happen. So
2: when are you next recording in Nashville, Brooke?
1: Oh, tomorrow morning.
0: Oh,
2: what time is that?
0: How nice.
1: 10 a.m.
0: And are you driving or flying?
1: I'm flying.
0: Okay.
1: There's a direct flight that changed my life. It did not exist for like 8 years.
0: I'll bet.
1: Now it's there.
0: Are you playing out anywhere soon?
1: I played last night, but then my next Pittsburgh gig is at Hard Rock Cafe for this show. So, and that'll be in trio style. So I'll be playing with drums and bass that night, and it's really fun to be able to put that together.
0: Oh, great! Who's playing with you?
1: My drummer's name is Dan Harding, and my bass player's name is Seth Pearson, who is also in the Mike Medved band.
0: The connector.
1: Yes.
0: He's the little square at the top of the family tree that puts everybody.
1: So this summer we played the Three Rivers Arts Festival together and the Heartwood Acres show together, and it's been really fun. So
0: great. How can people find more of your music?
1: If you Google my really hard to spell name, I'm on Facebook, Twitter. I have a website also. It's brookeannabelle.com.
0: Annabelle, like bale of hay at the end.
1: B-A-L-E.
0: And look for her, and you'll be able to find music online and more. And Mike, there's time for one more from you. 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
2: 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We're on Facebook, Twitter, all over Reverb Nation and those music sites, TuneCore and things. And I'm going to throw Brooke out there real quick and say, hey, Brooke, do you have anything on TV soon? Is anything happening?
0: What's going television.
1: On, I have a song coming up on the TV show Pretty Little Liars next Tuesday night. So
0: shy woman here.
1: Yeah, I didn't play that song today, so I forgot to mention it. But
0: okay,
1: Tuesday night.
0: And what network carries that show?
1: That's on ABC Family.
0: Excellent. Well, that's congratulations.
1: That's very exciting. Yeah, thank you.
0: Have you seen the episode yet?
1: No, I've heard a description of the scene, which is like someone is sitting on the couch and someone is taking a nap. So I'm sure it's a really exciting moment.
0: That's going to be pretty surreal, though, huh?
1: Yeah,
0: to see that. Are there any questions that we should feed Mike? Any gigs coming up, Michael?
2: Sure. I'm playing at Rant today, which is in Lawrenceville, the Rock All Night Tour. I'll be with the Acoustic Cafe guys. We'll be holding it down at Hambones from 2 p.m. to 2 a.m. My set's at 2:45. And we're at Narcissi Winery on Saturday, August 23rd from 2 until 5. And then we're going to stay north of the city and open up for the Clarks at Thursdays in Beaver that night. So busy this month. That's a good thing.
0: Excellent. Boy, I haven't been to Thursdays in ages. R.N. Robert Gray is at Rant taking place. He's at Neild's Hotel kicking off. I guess Rant gets underway at noon. Mm-hmm. And I know he's starting early. What would you like to close up with?
2: I'm going to follow Brooke's lead and play a song that's going to be on my new album, which we are currently studio shopping in pre-production for, so not yet in the recording phase, but we've got everything else almost ready to go. So this is a tune called Say That You Love Me.

0: 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And where can you get more information, Allie, on the show coming up?
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0: Todd Burge is in. He doesn't get to Pittsburgh too often, really. It's once or twice a year, to my knowledge, and we wanted to be sure to be able to feature him today. You're looking good. Your son's growing. Can I say like a weed? Is that the right
3: like a weed. Like a ramp.
0: Yeah, like he's getting bigger and bigger and bigger every time I see him. And now I'll just let you take it away. This is Todd Burge.
3: Well, thanks so much. And I'd like to thank – it's Michael, you say? Thank you, Michael, for that. I really appreciate it. This song is – I've been writing songs with grade school kids back there in West Virginia, and this is one called Animal Noises from some kids at Morgan Elementary. Actually, this is in Ohio, in McConnellsville, and they wanted to write about Minecraft, Xbox, and animals playing sports, and all kinds of different things. And we incorporated all that together. It's called Animal Noises. It goes like this.

0: Todd Burge. So how you been? You've been,
1: great.
0: I know I mentioned to Todd about a month ago, Ricky and I had the chance to look at the West Virginia Songwriters Hall of Fame, right? Or is it the Music Hall of Fame?
1: Well, it's the Music Fame.
0: Music Hall of Fame.
1: Right.
0: Which is now there at Tamarack, which is a great facility in and of itself. And I said, Todd's been holding out on me. There was a little 45 RPM record from a group called The Larrys. I actually saw The Larrys first, and I said, oh, this is great. I got to get a picture of this. And then I started to look, and Todd's name was in wee little letters there.
1: Yeah, my first band, The Larrys, L-A-R-R-I-E-S. And our mission was to sing goofy songs. And yeah, they have that record, our first. It was called Fun in the 80s.
0: Yes.
1: And it's hanging on the wall there at Tamarack as part of the West Virginia Music Hall of Fame display. I have to say about the West Virginia Music Hall of Fame, they have a traveling museum, a mobile museum, that has lots of memorabilia in it. And it travels around to grade schools all over the state of West Virginia. It hits all 55 states in the rural areas. And a lot of these places, they don't have music programs. And it's just a great traveling museum. And it takes live music and all kinds of music education about the state of West Virginia to school kids throughout the state.
0: It's amazing. So it hits all parts of West Virginia.
1: Yeah, it's great. It's great.
0: There are, first of all, there's lots of great, the author of Sweet Georgia Brown was from West Virginia.
1: Yes,
0: I never knew that.
1: Maceo Pinkard, I think is his name.
0: Yeah.
1: Maybe I'm pronouncing that wrong. But yeah, there's, you know, Bill Withers and Hazel Dickens and the Swan Silvertones, is that what they were called? They inspired Paul Simon to write Bridge Over Troubled Water.
0: Was Charlie Pride, I think.
1: No, Charlie. But
0: there's one exhibit, maybe it is Bill Withers, where there's a keyboard.
1: They're from Fairmont, West Virginia. There was, now I'm blanking on his name, Johnny, who is the Johnny from Johnny Be Good that was in Chuck Berry's The Keyboard Player? But there's so many great artists,
0: yeah.
1: But he was, he's from Fairmont, and his keyboard is in that
0: display. That's what I'm thinking
1: of.
0: Was there a polka person?
1: Frank Yankovic.
0: That's who, don't ask me why I said Charlie Pride. That's who I was thinking of as the keyboard player because they had all these photos of Frankie Yankovic.
1: Well, he's great. He was great. Yeah, but check out the West Virginia Music Hall of Fame online. And I should say while we're talking about it that they're, I think it's this weekend, they are taping West Virginia Squares in Charleston. That may be today, and they're going to have that available on DVD. But it's with Hollywood Squares, Peter Marshall.
0: Oh,
1: he's
0: from Wheeling.
1: He's a great singer, and he was inducted last year into the Hall of Fame. And he's going to host West Virginia Squares, and they're having these celebrities will be doing West Virginia Squares, and I believe that's taping today. They're going to do three shows, and it's part of Festival there in Charleston, West Virginia.
0: A great idea!
1: But check them out online. They're doing a lot of great work there.
0: They are, and Tamarack itself is, you know, a beautiful artisan space where everything there is made by West Virginians. And, you know, reasonably priced, high quality stuff made by people with their own two hands and sometimes machinery. I'm always amazed. You know, Ricky and I were looking, and we haven't bought them yet, but we have our eye on some rocking chairs made by one of the craftspeople there. And they were about, half the price of what we thought they were going to be because there's no middle person. You know, you're buying directly.
1: There's some amazing artwork there. And there's also the food. Stop in Beckley at Tamarack if you're close, if you're tooling through that there, because the food there is amazing. Have you ever eaten there?
0: Yeah, sure have.
1: And they have food for sale and, you know, jellies and things like that. But yeah, Well, that's my West Virginia tourism commercial.
0: What do we bill Tamarack for that? Actually, it's a nonprofit. And if you're doing a whitewater rafting or something, I mean, if you're near the New River Gorge Bridge, it's not that far. From our perspective, it's not far.
1: Right on.
0: Todd Burge is here, and let's get another song out of you. What would you like to do?
1: Well, this is one of my daughter helped me write, Sophia. She couldn't be here today, and Will's going to help me sing on the end of this one. And this is called I Like Birds. I like birds, yes.

I once wanted a bird to be my own pet. I'd get her a cage and she'd stay in my room. But then suddenly a new thought occurred.

0: That's Will had 12 words in that song, I think.
1: He'll have more here.
0: Best birds are best birds are best birds are 16 iterations of the same words. Will, it's nice to have you here with your dad. How old are you now?
2: 10 years old.
0: That's nice. School's done, right?
2: Yeah.
0: What are you doing this summer?
2: I'm going to summer camp.
0: Is it a camp where you stay overnight? Or,
2: no.
0: Tell me about the camp while your dad gets the banjo on
2: it's
0: here.
2: It's called Camp Crawdad. It's at DuPont Park. And
0: Is it like outside activities like fishing and that kind of stuff?
2: Well, not fishing. You go in the creek and you play around and you play. You can play with water guns and stuff. And you can go swimming.
0: That sounds like fun.
2: You can catch crawdads in the water.
0: Yeah, I was trying to think of the crawdad song, right? You get a line and I'll get a pole, honey. You get a line, I'll get a pole. We'll go down to the fishing hole. I'd probably end up going to line camp or pole camp or hole camp.
1: You get a line, I get a pole, honey.
0: You know that song?
1: You get a line, I get a pole, baby. You get a line, I get a pole.
0: We'll go down to the fishing crawdad hole, honey, baby mine. Yep, da, da, da, da, da, da. Okay, maybe I got to learn. Maybe got to learn me some. Well, Todd, you'll appreciate this if I don't want to take up too much of your time. I was in the post office Monday, and I had to mail something, and the person in front of me was buying some stamps, and she said, I want these stamps, and are they available in forever stamps? And the post office clerk said, all stamps are forever. And I started singing, all stamps are forever, this we all know. The stamp that's good today will work tomorrow. And I wanted to do like a whole parody about this.
1: Oh,
0: and,
1: nice.
0: You know, maybe I can send you these lyrics and you can critique them for me. And
3: I'll send it away.
0: Then you can send them away to Hit Song School. Todd Burge is here. He's got two new instruments here, harmonica and banjo.
3: Yeah, my banjo is the round part of the banjo is called the pot, and this banjo pot is a 1921 Gibson banjo pot. I got this recently, and in the early 70s, somebody decided they wanted to put 5-string neck on it, so it has a Gibson 5-string neck. Maybe I'll post a picture of it for you banjo people, but it has a lot of history on it. But right now, we're going to sing a song that I wrote for Will when he turned 10 in April, okay? When you turned 10, I had to grin, a happy grin, just had to grin.

0: Well, that's a nice song to share. Father's Day weekend,
1: yes.
0: Todd Burge.
1: Thank
0: and
1: you.
0: Happy belated birthday to you, Will. And, you know, Todd writes songs for special occasions. If you go to toddburge.com, it's B-U-R-G-E. We've linked to that on our Facebook page. It's like Urge with a B in front of it, toddburge.com. You know, if you're looking for a gift for somebody's wedding, maybe you can commission a song, gift for your wedding anniversary, and he'll create something for you, which is actually a really, really neat thing to do.
1: Yeah, the gift song thing is around the holidays, it really seems to pick up, and your gift song, you can find it at the top there of toddburge.com, along with a link to my kids' website. And you can just listen to the kids' CD there on the website. And, you know, if you'd like to pick it up, the kids' CD, of course, is part of it goes to the Food Allergy Network. Our daughter has severe food allergies, and we like to give back to them. If you'd like to pick up the CD part, you'll know that you can have the music come to you, or you can download it, and part of the money goes to them. But if you just want to listen to it, you don't have any money, well, we like you to hear it anyway. So just go on there, and you can listen to it on the computer. It just streams there, so we'd like to see you on there. And Will, you want to help me with this? This is a song I wrote with. This is a song I wrote with the grade schoolers at Belpre, Ohio, across the river from Parkersburg. There, it's called "On Top of the World." They wanted to write a song called "On Top of the World," and I was thinking of the old traditional blues number, or actually folk number, whatever you want to call it. Sitting on top of the world.
0: Yeah.
1: And
0: not the Carpenter song.
1: And they,
0: of the world.
1: That's right, not that one. But and then one kid wanted to had a line, and he said, "Bacon is always the answer." And so
0: kids and bacon. What's going on?
1: Hey, bacon's good.
0: Yeah.
1: Well, maybe not good for you, but anyway. So we incorporated all this. And this goes out to the Belpre High Schoolers, and Will's going to help me on this.

0: Hey, Will, you're singing out, man.
1: Good
0: you
1: job,
0: guys
1: man.
0: Sounded really great together. We're getting some father-son harmonies here, which is pretty good. That's a great song, too. High school kids, did you say?
1: Those are grade school
0: kids. Oh, grade
1: school. Those were fifth graders, and they came up with most of those. Most of the verses are their words, and it's a great program there in the Mid-Ohio Valley called Arts Bridge, and they bring music into the schools and artists into the schools, and I, you know, co-write songs. I'll post the song online. We'll come back the next week and do a concert for the whole school, and these kids have had something they've created and didn't exist before.
0: And they probably know all the words during
1: and they
0: the
1: do.
0: Concert,
1: yeah, by
0: too.
1: The time you come back, you know, they yeah. know the words. They're singing it out with you. It's a very cool program, thanks to Arts Bridge.
0: If bacon's the answer, I want to know what the question is, but we'll find out. If you're just tuning in, or even if you're not, you're listening to the Saturday Light Brigade. Todd Burge is here from Parkersburg. He will be in Harmony this afternoon at 1, and then a little later, let's see, it's Bottle Brush at 1.
1: Yeah, I'm at
0: 1,
1: the Bottle Brush at 1.
0: Harmony Inn around 4 or 5?
1: Yeah, around 4 I'll be at the Harmony Inn, so I'm looking forward to that. But there's a great, it's all day long. Go to Harmony PA and check out the festival. And they have lots of things for kids to do. Will's going to have a blast. Will be there. Maybe he'll sign some autographs. And but yeah, the Bottle Brush right there, I'll be playing outside and enjoying the McCurdy's hospitality there.
0: Indeed.
1: It'll be great.
0: Dennis and MJ have done so much.
1: Yes.
0: For the music community in general and for Harmony. Todd will be with us for a bit, and thank you for tuning in. You've got a father-son duo on Father's Day here.
1: Yeah, let's do a song off of the CD. The CD, it's called Character Billing in the CD, and if you go on my website, you'll get to see my daughter and my son's artwork. It's posted online. It's on the CD. And but this song is a song that I wrote that opens up the CD, and it's called Stay Little, Just a Little Bit Longer. It goes like this. You ready?

0: Todd Burge from the album Building Character, along with Will Burge. That's a good song. And you saw, I hope, my face light up at that line. Let's see, your parents know a lot more than you do, but believe me, they wish they knew less than you. Is that about right?
1: Grown-ups know more than you do, but they're wishing they knew a little less like you.
0: Yeah, that's I think about that almost every day. It's ignorance can be bliss. Some
1: yes.
0: Ignorance can be bliss. Todd, that album, by the way, is a great album. It's called
1: Character Building.
0: Not
1: yeah.
0: to be confused with Building Character.
1: Building Characters is for grown-ups only. Character Building is the kid CD. I know it's confusing, the titles, but...
0: It shows the clever symmetry that can be Todd Burge or Burge, Todd. It all works. What would you like to do next?
1: Well, I just did a lot of folks probably know about the water crisis down in West Virginia in January. There was a chemical spill, and for years, you know, there's been the mining there in rural areas of West Virginia. Pretty much has seeped in the runoff from the mines, has seeped into the wells of a lot of the people that live in a lot of these areas. And so they put in city water, and the irony is now these chemicals for the mines leaked into the Elk River there and basically contaminated a lot of that city water. So it's an odd thing that's going on in West Virginia. A lot of artists have gotten together. Actually, just songwriters, that's what we do. We kind of write about what's around us. And I wrote this song about the water situation and the history of West Virginia. And Tim O'Brien wrote a song, and we got together, and we recorded this with Kathy Matea and some other people. She has a song coming out on this project in the fall. Called Waterworks, and this is my song called Change, and it goes like this. I wonder what the natives thought as Washington rode their rivers so pristine, then forced to follow his direction

0: That is a nice song. Todd Burge at the Saturday Light Brigade. And that sounds like a good project. So this will be a CD of a dozen or so songs written in response to the incident, but also the general environmental issues of West Virginia.
1: Yeah, sure. And actually, there's a group of churches throughout the state that have gotten together as a network, and the money is going to go toward being able to distribute water to some of these areas when a crisis or when they're in need, you know, kind of a system in place, I guess, and some other things. But it's kind of water related, but obviously it's all attached to environmental issues and ongoing issues.
0: No, that issue affected you directly, didn't it?
1: There's 1.8 million people in West Virginia, and 300,000 of them were directly affected.
0: Yeah.
1: And so we had family members and stuff. It didn't affect our drinking water, but Will's aunt and uncle live there in Charleston. And, you know, when you think 300,000 people out of 1.8 million,
0: it's one in six. Yeah.
1: Yeah, it's an insane number, you know. So,
0: well, I know when that happened, my background is environmental engineering. I know a lot about, I was looking that chemical up. And
1: yeah.
0: The key that there's a lot of preventive efforts that can go into keeping that thing from happening. I'm glad people haven't forgotten about it, because sometimes when everything's fixed, you just go back to normal. So I think that's part of the job of the artist as well, is to keep poking and reminding people that you need more action in that area.
1: Yeah, sure. You know, and the thing is, for a lot of these people, they're still not drinking their water. You know, most people are bathing in it now, but I know many, many people are still drinking bottled water. They're afraid to drink that water. You know, so it's a whether it's a I don't you know, and I won't. If I were in that situation, I don't think I would ever be comfortable drinking that water again, you know, when you think about it.
0: Well, no, yeah. You can scientifically tell somebody that, you know, everything's better again, but it takes – this is the thing, you know, in the point-and-click era, we think everything is black and white, or you double-click on the water system and it's okay. But last I checked, people are still not digital.
1: Right.
0: you need some time to get comfortable again.
1: Yeah. So, how much time do we have?
0: Oh, we probably – I know I want to be sure we don't keep you too long, because you got a 1 o'clock show, but we have up to 10 minutes or so.
1: Up to 10 minutes. So, Will, what do you say? Step up to the mic here. And tell me, so we can do the fly song, the dog song. We have time for two. We want to do the one you wrote. So we'll do that one for sure. Which one? A song about a fly or a song about a dog?
2: Dog song.
1: Okay.
0: Dog song.
1: By
0: dog's
1: request.
0: By request. I would have picked that one too, Will.
1: Will's asking about the kazoo, and the kazoos are in the red bag over there in the front little pocket. Grab out two of those. That's for the next song. Good thinking, Will.
0: Very good. This is a song Will wrote. We're going to close with a Will song.
1: Well, if we have time, I'm going to do the good dog, and then we'll do the one Will wrote. Is that okay?
0: Yeah, I love the good dog song. Okay. You know, we sing that song to our cat. we do all the time. I think who knew?
1: What's your cat's name?
0: Her name's Gracie. Who knew you were the good cat, Gracie?
1: Gracie. This goes out to Gracie. Oops, I better put it in the right key there, Gracie. Here we go.

Our friend's pup just threw up in the kitchen by the door. That good boy sure ain't good, or that bad boy sure ain't good. I mean, let me know if it's getting too slick for you. With his number two falling on my floor.

0: window. There you go.
1: Gracie, I hope you were listening. I think we leave the radio on for her, but I think it's all the pay cable stations she goes to. She's has like the home litter box office channel that she likes to watch. Look for Todd Burge. Go to toddburge.com. You'll see a link to his calendar of shows, which include today, 1 o'clock, out at the Bottle Brush Gallery in Harmony, and then 4 o'clock at the Harmony Inn. You'll also get a chance to read about how you can commission a song as a gift. There'll be a link to his whole family CD called Building character building. I knew that. Also, he's recorded, you know, pretty prolifically himself and with others, and you'll see a link to that discography here. Thanks for being here to both of you. I know it's a busy day, and I'm so glad you could be here.

0: a little late, and just a moment ago, a call from Stephen's wife saying he got there okay, didn't he? And
1: oh, good.
0: He's here.
1: She worries so.
0: The same thing is true for me. Usually I can keep the trains running on time, but today...
1: I'm a flexible guy.
0: Yeah. It's nice to have you back.
1: Great to be back.
0: And,
1: thank you.
0: We were both trying to figure out when Stephen was last here. It's been over a year. And I think we'll start. We'll have you play, and then we'll chat a little bit
1: okay.
0: more. What would you like to open up with?
1: This is a song... It sort of deals with the concept of home, which is something that we've, my wife and I and our family, have sort of struggled with over the years. And we've moved a lot, and just sort of that elusive notion that there is a perfect spot

0: Stephen Foxbury. That's a really nice song.
1: Thank you.
0: That song, really, I don't know. You sung it beautifully. The words were great, and it's kind of comes all together.
1: Thank you.
0: Really well. And there was some trace in your voice, and I can't picture it, or I can't. It'll come to me eventually. But there was just some particular lilt in your voice as you were singing that song that resonated with me. I guess there's a mournful sound to it a little bit. That's nice. Now, tell you mentioned all the different places. You know, it's sort of a lifestyle moving around a little bit.
1: Sure.
0: Can you take us sort of?
1: Well, I'm from Florida originally. Spent most of my life growing up outside of, well, an Orlando suburb, but lived in Orlando and spent most of my life there, and still am tied to there because I have a band. But they all live there.

0: And so I've lived here for 6 years now, almost 6 years, but it's still, I still have very real friendships there. And so my life takes me back there quite a bit, and we have family there. And we certainly love our lives here in Pennsylvania, but there's just, there are friends and connections there that aren't easy to replicate.
1: Well, it's very hard, especially with family there.
0: Sure.
1: Is there much of a sense of place to Orlando? I mean,
0: That was
1: Orlando.
0: what we that's what kicked us out is we really wanted to get out of Orlando. There are great people there doing remarkable things, but it's just as a place to live, it's just not it's not a great place to live. It's we would say it's kind of like Las Vegas, where people are supposed to go there for their week or whatever vacation, and then they're supposed to go back to whatever that real place is that they live.
1: I may have told you this story. I went to Orlando for a little conference once, and I may have been one of the few people that goes to Orlando. I had no interest in Disney or
0: Sure.
1: Universal or any of those things. And, I had a cab and asked him to take me to downtown Orlando, to the city. And this was maybe 15 years ago or so. And he just gave me the most quizzical look and said, "Why? Why?" And I said, "Well, just take me to something real. Take me to something beyond, a Treasure Island was somewhere he wanted to take me, which I think was like a
0: A
1: area of
0: pleasure island, a
1: pleasure.
0: Disney
1: I'm
0: thing?
1: sorry. Is that
0: Sure.
1: like he wanted to take me to all these different places?" So I said, "No, just and at the end of the day, he really couldn't,
0: Really?
1: or he wouldn't. I'm not sure
0: Well,
1: which."
0: there it's not without there are definitely some places that I think that he could have taken you that probably would have met what you were looking for, but certainly it's not the majority or what people tend to experience while they're there.
1: Yeah, I think he was baffled, and he might have been thinking about what his return fare was going to be too.
0: Right.
1: And so, what brought you to Pittsburgh?
0: Nothing. Just an urge to get out of Florida. We threw darts on a map. We looked at Portland, Oregon, and a little town in Vermont, Providence, Rhode Island. We just looked the Southwest. We looked everywhere. And Pittsburgh just it just worked out for us. We originally moved right here to the neighborhood where the Children's Museum, the Mexican War Streets, we actually lived on Arch, but we just moved last September to the South Hills.
1: Well, great. And you've got one child,
0: Yes,
1: or
0: we have a 3-year-old,
1: yeah,
0: Whistle.
1: that's what I thought. Whistle's his name.
0: Yep.
1: It's a great name. What's his
0: Thank you.
1: middle name?
0: Emmett. Whistle Emmett Foxbury.
1: I love it. Whistle Emmett Foxbury. And yeah, he gets a little more room to run and play,
0: Yeah,
1: probably in the South Hills.
0: exactly.
1: What would you like to do next?
0: I'll do the song that I was sort of no, I won't. I'll do this one. This is called Pink and Brown, and it's a love song that I
1: Okay.
0: wrote for my wife, the one who called and made sure that I got here.
1: What's her name?
0: Kim.
1: Hey, Kim. He's here, Kim. We're glad you call. I do the same thing. I worry. Or not worry, but you like to know people made
0: I'm a worrier. She's not the
1: it.
0: worrier. I'm the worrier in the bunch, but
1: Here's Stephen Foxbury again.

0: Stephen Foxberry at the Saturday Light Brigade. How do you feel that, well, when did you start writing and playing
1: songs?
0: Oh,
1: boy. I've been writing songs for a long time.
0: Teenager?
1: Yeah,
0: older?
1: Okay. As, definitely as a teenager.
0: I mean,
1: when I was about Greta's age, I think I wrote my first song.
0: I was hearing a little bit of Paul Simon when you were singing. I don't know if anybody's ever told you that before.
1: More recently than people used to, but I think that maybe that's just how I'm writing now.
0: And I don't like to draw comparisons, particularly because I think, and this is really what I wanted to ask you. I think what you're doing is very singularly, you know, yours and original. It was just actually just something in the range of your voice and in the phrasing a little bit that I just heard. It's like, I know that tone. Whose tone is that? Or you know, who does remind me of?
1: He was certainly part of, you know, what I listened to growing up and what was around a lot while coming up.
0: But you, and I may be totally off on the wrong track here, but you really seem to have developed like a very, like a bond between your voice, the guitar, and the lyrics, like,
1: thank you.
0: Like it's gelled, and it's like, I got it. Yeah, like, this is it. And do you, first, I guess I'm wondering if you strove for that, and secondly, if it like sort of all of a sudden you like did at one point a light bulb sort of go and say,
1: did,
0: I got
1: actually.
0: It.
1: You know, I spent a lot of time writing songs, and even after having some measure of success with it, after that point that, you know, I remember there were two songs that I wrote sort of back to back, and to me it felt like that, like this is where I want to be as a songwriter.
0: Yeah, I caught that. I can hear. Tell me more about that, but I could hear that.
1: Yeah, it was I don't know, 7 or 8 years ago, and I wrote these two songs, and I just felt like I had finally found the space where I think that I exist as a writer, where I'm not forcing something and where it's just this is what comes out of me when it's just me being me as a songwriter.
0: That's got to be an amazing
1: feeling.
0: It was a really great
1: feeling, because I think a lot of times, you know, when you're starting out, you're sort of emulating these people that you admire and your influences, and you're just really sort of parroting what they do as writers, but it was pretty cool when I got to that place.
0: I can't tell you why I perceived that either. It's just happened.
1: Thanks.
0: From listening to you, and I'm guessing that happened while you weren't even noticing, maybe too.
1: Absolutely.
0: Did it sneak up on you?
1: Yeah, absolutely.
0: Yeah, that's really amazing. Have you recorded much?
1: I have. Yeah. I made one nationally released album. I recorded for the Mammoth Records label back in the 90s. I made another record a couple years back just with friends. That was called Slow Tape. And then we're actually gearing up right now. We're going to enter the studio in July with Brian Paulson, who produced the first Wilco album, and he worked with Beck and Squirrel Nut Zippers and some artists that I've really admired. We're going to go and make a full-length album with him.
0: Terrific.
1: Yeah, I'm very excited about
0: that. That's great. Are you playing out much these days?
1: Well, most of when I play out, it tends to be in Florida, because that's where the band is, and that's really, musically, that's where my focus is right now, is working with those guys. It's a really talented group. We're called the Battle Psy, and it came together, like most things that are neat do, just sort of by accident. We were playing a benefit for a friend of mine with a sick child. And I wanted to play the album that I had recorded with my friends, because I'd just mostly been playing out by myself for a lot of years. And so one of the guys that I had been in a band with before put some friends together, and it was just magic. We had 3 days to rehearse 10 songs, and it was one of the coolest things I've ever done. And so it's just stuck.
0: And I suspect, you know, airfares being what they are, you're able to get down to Florida.
1: Every couple of months, yeah. I'll head down. That tends to be our pattern.
0: You got to make these guys come up sometime.
1: I intend to.
0: Like in August.
1: I absolutely intend to.
0: You know, or sometime It's about 19 minutes before noon, if you're just tuning in. Stephen Foxberry's here with us at the Saturday Light Brigade, really a remarkable singer and songwriter and guitarist. What would you like to play next?
1: This is one of the songs that I think we'll be recording on our album. This is called Raised by Wolves.

0: Saturday Light Brigade Steve in Foxbury, and that's going to be on the new CD.
1: Yeah, that's one of the ones we're going to do.
0: And how does Whistle react to your music?
1: Mixed. A lot of times he'll say, "Daddy, stop singing. Daddy, stop. Put the guitar down." And so he does really make me question my abilities as a singer, a songwriter, quite a bit.
0: Well, he's a unique demographic as a 3-year-old.
1: Yeah.
0: But do you think he's maybe just thinking that he wants your complete attention at that point? That's the way I would rationalize it.
1: That's what I tell
0: it.
1: Myself,
0: yeah.
1: Is that he really just wants my attention, but maybe he just really wants me to be quiet.
0: Is he very musical himself?
1: Sometimes. He sings a lot of songs, and, you know, it's I would be fine if he wanted to play music, but my wife is a visual artist, and he seems to have an aptitude for drawing, so who knows what that kid's going to do. He's got a lot of neat things going on in his head, so whatever happens, I think it'll be cool to watch.
0: Who do you like in terms of songwriters or players? Are there people that you really single out? Not I don't mean as influences necessarily, but people who just tickle you no matter what they do? I'll give you an example. For me, it might be Mose Allison, a great jazz blues player. There's not much he can do that won't, you know, make me smile.
1: Yeah.
0: or take notice.
1: Right. Boy, there are a number of people that that tend to move me whenever I hear whatever it is they're doing. I have some great friends that I've made over the years. My friend Paul Doucette, he produced a lot of the work on my last album. He's a really fantastic songwriter. He has a band called the Break and Repair Method. He also he plays guitar in the band Matchbox 20. But Paul, as a songwriter, has done some absolutely marvelous stuff. That can be said of my friend Jason Ross, who's also a really good songwriter. And these are all guys that I grew up with, and so these are the folks that we love to get together and play when we can, which is not often at all anymore since we're so spread out. But you know, I think on a national state, well, the National, there's a band called The National that I absolutely adore. They do some really great stuff.
0: Yeah, I'm always curious to know. And there are so many, I don't even know if diamonds in the rough is the right term, but just people that we don't know about. Actually, you've been at this long enough. The notion that we can now access music by the folks you just mentioned very easily.
1: Well, and I think music is thrown at us at such an alarming rate anymore.
0: Yeah.
1: It gives you the luxury of just finding there's so much good stuff out there. So.
0: Yeah, it's Ricky, my wife and I were talking the other day. You know, I have a number of very simple expressions that I will repeat often, and one is ignorance is bliss. And it occurred to me that, you know, the information age is in some way bringing an end to ignorance. I mean, in terms of ignoring or not being aware of certain things.
1: Sure.
0: So maybe the information age is going to remove all bliss as a result of eliminating ignorance. And to some extent, it can, because there is so much music.
1: Yeah.
0: To listen to, and that you fear you're missing.
1: Well, and people are able, it's so much easier to record music now than it was even a decade ago. You know, pretty much any computer you buy will come with something that you can make music on, and I think that's pretty exciting stuff.
0: Yeah, it's great. We probably have time for two more, I think.
1: Okay.
0: If that's okay with you. It's 11 before noon. You're hearing Stephen Foxbury. I hope you'll, if you go to slbradio.org, and click on his name, it'll link to his MySpace site, or just Google Stephen Foxbury, spelled like Massachusetts is Foxbury, I think.
1: Is there a Foxbury in
0: I think there is. Oh, no, it's Foxborough. I'm sorry. Foxbury.
1: Yep.
0: I don't think there might be one somewhere, but not the one I was thinking of. What's next?
1: This is called What's Gold Again. Excuse me.

0: Stephen Foxbury at the Saturday Light Brigade. These are all just great songs.
1: Thank you.
0: Just finely crafted songs. I I sure hope you'll play out so folks can hear you.
1: I would love to.
0: More, you know, as time is. If people are so inclined to have you play at a party or an event.
1: Yeah, I love doing house parties. Actually, one of the things that we just did as a band before our last show, the night before, we set up and played a house party, and I really like that environment.
0: Yeah, I think it'd be a lot of fun for you to do that. Can they reach you? What's the best way for them to reach you? I guess, is there a contact at the MySpace?
1: There is, but I honestly, I'm not much on MySpace very often. You can always email at foxbury@macmac.com. I'd be happy to respond.
0: Great.
1: That way.
0: foxbury@mac.com.
1: @mac.com.
0: Yeah, or contact us and we'll
1: sure.
0: Connect you.
1: That would be great.
0: One way or another. Thank you for being here, especially on the holiday weekend.
1: Absolutely. Thank you for having me. It's a treat.
0: Yeah, what would you like to close up with?
1: This song is called Some New Development.
0: Some New Development.
1: Yeah.
0: Well, thank
1: and this
0: you.
1: Is actually one of those songs that I was mentioning that when I felt like I had touched on something.
0: I was curious. Thank you for mentioning that because I was wondering if one of those songs fit that.
1: Sure.
0: So here it is. Once again, Stephen Foxbury.
1: Thanks.

0: Stephen Foxberry, thank you.
1: Thanks a lot.
0: And thank you for being here with us today, Memorial Day weekend, at the Saturday Light Brigade. Our guest, Aaron Estelle from the National Aviary, the Summer Free Flight Bird Show, opens today at the Aviary. Also, Ukrainian flute player Andrei Pitkivka being with us early this morning. He'll be in concert with Sing Yi Lin at the Father Ryan Art Center June 5th, 7 to 9 p.m. More details available for you at fatherryanartcenter.org. Thanks to Zandy Dudiak and her book Remembering Monroeville. Nice to have you talking about that. All of our kids from the BLSMMA Blitz, Lauren Lucas, Marguerite McCrory, Jessica Bauer, and Terry McCollum. Also, thanks to our singer, Greta Schaltenbrand, for being with us today, accompanied by David Schmick and Sunju Lee, and your teachers, and Stephen Foxberry. And thanks to you for being here with us. Look for us a week from today here, where I hope we'll have your company once again.
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0: Tony Denikis is here, and I'm so glad Tony could hang on for just a moment. I wanted to be sure we had a chance to say hello to Jen. Now, Tony's got a performance coming up that we'll talk about. We'll talk about a little bit, but first, we're really ready to just welcome him. He is from the Baltimore area. We'll talk more about Tony in just a moment, but right now, let's get him started live here at the Saturday Light Brigade. Mm-hmm.

0: Tony Denikis at the Saturday Light Brigade. Welcome. It's nice to meet you. Tony is here because he did a house concert called Harmony in the House last night, which was organized by Dennis McCurdy, who is here too. I understand, Dennis, you had a packed house last night, huh?
1: We did. Second time in a row. And it's fantastic.
0: And I wanted to be sure Tony's coming back, right? Or will he be back?
1: Well, if based on what happened last night, people want him back next month, and I said, "Well, we got to keep it a little fresher than that. We're once a month venue, and up in Harmony, Pennsylvania, but we're going to get him back." Folks, just really, they stuck with him from first song on, and demanded more when it was time to shut down. So
0: we'll let you know some of the upcoming shows in a little bit that Dennis will be bringing too. Tony, have you played in Pittsburgh before?
2: Actually, that was my first time. It was last night playing in the Pittsburgh area.
0: And it's terrific to have you here. Now, you're from where?
2: Well, I'm born and raised in Laurel, Maryland.
0: Uh-huh. I've been to Laurel before, and looking at your shows, I see you've got some gigs in Fells Point, Baltimore. Have you mostly been playing around that area?
2: Yeah, I do a lot of regional stuff. You know, every now and again, I'll get down to South Carolina or, heading out to Austin in a month to do some conference showcases. And so, but mostly it's concentrated regionally.
0: I see. And were you raised in Baltimore?
2: I was raised in Laurel, actually.
0: In Laurel.
2: Which means Baltimoreans think that I am a hick.
0: Now, I'm sure, what county is Laurel in?
2: Well, it's a tri-county town, actually.
0: Really?
2: It shares, yep, Anne Arundel, PG, and Howard County.
0: Okay, I haven't been to Laurel. I was thinking I had been. I was thinking it was in Carroll County.
2: Oh, no.
0: Okay, so it's a different part of the state, and it's pretty rural.
2: Well, when I was I'm telling on myself here a little bit, but when I was a kid, it was more of a small town kind of a thing.
0: Uh-huh.
2: And these days, not so much. It's like everywhere else, suburbia, it's kind of growing up a little bit.
0: Mm-hmm.
2: It gave me a little tinge of a southern accent and some of the values that I try to express in some of my music. So,
0: well, it's is terrific to have you here. Now, growing up, did you have music in your family?
2: Absolutely. My father, I think, is who I, probably inherited my love for music from. We were listening to anything from Johnny Cash to Harry Belafonte to Louis Jordan,
0: It was
2: it just went on and on. Roger Miller records, So I never knew what was going to hit me coming through the stereo speakers, but it all had a certainly had an influence on what I like and what I do, I think.
0: When did you pick up the guitar?
2: Well, I think I must have been 15. Walked into a friend of mine's house. There was two guitar players and a drummer making what I think was music. It was probably considered to be noise by most anybody else, but I was just enthralled. And so I ran home and I told my dad. I asked the guys, I said, "Y'all need a bass player?" And they said, "Yeah." I said, "I'm a bass player." And they said, "Really?" I said, "Yeah." So they said, "Yeah, come back next week." So I ran home and begged my father to buy me a bass. And went back the next week and had them show me how to plug it in and all that sort of thing. And they said, "You probably never played bass before, have you?" So I was just struck. As soon as I heard live music, was just when I just lost it. I just thought it was just the most incredible thing.
0: Now, most of your songs you've written, right?
2: Oh, yeah.
0: And what was the name of the song you just opened up with?
2: That's called Big Easy Down.
0: Mm-hmm.
2: It was inspired by Katrina and the response of Katrina, of course. And it seems like the song just, I thought it was going to be rather, topical and would have a shelf life of a year or so. But as things just keep unfolding along the Mississippi and down south and it's had a life, so I went ahead and recorded it and put it out there a couple of years ago.
0: Oh, I'm glad you did. When we come back, we'll talk a little bit about Tony's CDs and how you can get recorded music from him. Why don't we hear another song, though? What would you like to do next?
2: I think I'm going to do this song. It's a little more lighthearted. It's not quite. It's a little political, but it's tongue-in-cheek kind of thing. It's on Already Gone. It's called Ugin Gula. Speaking of dinosaurs and whatnot earlier.

0: Tony Denikis at the Saturday Light Brigade. It's 27 minutes after 11 o'clock. Looking at your website, I see that your music's crossed some oceans here.
1: Oh, yeah. Jumped the puddle, so to
0: speak.
1: Yeah.
0: The Euro-American. Well, first I noticed a great blurb from somebody in Melbourne, Australia. Mm. And then I noticed you're mentioning that the CD called Already Gone is number two on the Euro-Americana charts. And how did the music make it over there?
1: Well, by mail.
0: Actually, that's unique these days. But a lot of people would say email or internet. But
1: it wasn't magic. It was by our hardworking mail and postal workers who are under the gun right now. But we went ahead and I sent out the previous release was Time Tells Tales. Mm-hmm. And I hooked up with a radio personality who's big on promoting independence, and he introduced me to another guy, and I sent him some CDs, and they liked them and spun them a bit, so I'd made some connections. I went over and got in contact with the DJs, a couple of them that participate in the Americana roots chart over there, the Freeform Americana roots chart, and sent them my copies, and they said, by all means, you should go ahead and send them out. So I went ahead and contacted a couple of hundred DJs, and they were all, open to the idea of receiving my stuff, and unbelievably, all of them spun it. And the following month, I came out at number two on the Euro-Americana charts. Which,
0: have you been over there?
1: I thought about it. I released the CD back in 2009, and fiscally, it was just tough at that time to do that. But it's something that I keep out there on the radar. It's something that I've explored. I'm getting ready to release another CD here shortly, so I may go ahead and just wait until I do that. So,
0: do you have any sense, having just had an incredible audience in last night in Zealand Opal, or Harmony, I'm sorry, Harmony, and knowing all of this, what you have going overseas too, and I'm sure you have a good following back home, but do you sometimes think that, when you're from further away, there's more mystique or more
1: absolutely
0: folks? Yeah, it's something, isn't it?
1: It's kind of funny, There's house concerts. And of course, they're very supportive of local music back my way. But there are certain house concerts that basically, if you just write, I'm from Nashville,
0: yeah.
1: They'll go, oh, well, they're going to give you a listen, And that's just human nature, I think.
0: I it's the prophet in his own town. It's fascinating. And when I watch the way, actually, one of the funniest things to me, a good example of this, is there are a number of people in the UK that listen to the Saturday Light Brigade weekly, online live when we're here. And there are many times when I go home, the first thing I do is turn on BBC. And and I sometimes wonder if it were swapped, if I would be listening to American radio and they would be listening to something from overseas. Tony Denikis is here. He does his latest album is Already Gone, and it's already out, and it's online at his website, as is Time Tells Tales and Naked and Smiling. Those are all still in print, I would hope.
1: Naked and Smiling, I think you can only get on iTunes at this point. I just ran out of those. But Time Tells Tales and Already Gone certainly are available hard copy.
0: Yeah, and CD Baby, iTunes, Amazon, or if you want to visit the website and learn more about Tony, it's Tony, DENIKOS, Tony, then Dan, then I, then Cause, KOS, or Deny Kiss, as he said.
1: Right.
0: It's 11:32, and you're listening to the Saturday Light Brigade. Thank you for being here. It's kindergarten here. I come day at the museum, and there's so many kids excited about starting school in a week or so. Do you have children?
1: No. No, I do not.
0: it's you've got them today all over.
1: Yeah, I was casing them out a little bit, trying to figure out which ones were dangerous.
0: Yeah,
1: they all look pretty good. They look like good eggs.
0: Yeah, they are. What would you like to do next?
1: Well, I thought I'd go ahead and do, since we started talking about Europe, I did have a song that was played by BBC, in fact, and I think in Ireland and Scotland. It did pretty good over there. I guess it struck a chord, so to speak. It's called Norfolk Town. It's a story about my first excursion down south to hang out and play some music and what happened when I got back home.

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0: Later. Tony Dinaikis, that's a nice song. I was listening to the words of that and sort of looking all around me as you played it, and I can see why it got played a lot overseas. It's 23 before 12 noon, and Tony was here in Harmony at a house concert series that Dennis McCurdy puts together. Dennis, what's going to be coming up in that series?
1: September 23rd, we have Linda McCrae with Jenny Snyder opening. Jenny's a local artist. We always open with somebody locally, and we bring in somebody that is as good a quality as the headliner. Mm-hmm. Last night we had Steve Cohagen just releasing his first CD. Fantastic. Overall, just both acts fantastic. It's Linda McCrae and Jenny Snyder. Jenny put in her time down in Nashville with the Singing Snyder Sisters. October 8th, we're still negotiating. We're trying to get Tommy Womack up here.
0: Oh, nice. Yeah. Tommy Womack has a new album.
1: He does.
0: It's funny. His name came up yesterday. We were talking about him. I was sort of picking the final songs for today. I noticed he had a new album, and we got to talking about him.
1: Yeah, Tommy's a fantastic artist. I had the opportunity actually to open for him once a couple years ago, and fantastic artist, put in his time with Government Cheese, the hard rock and country band.
0: Yes.
1: Heavy metal country, following in the footsteps of Jason and the Scorchers, and the guitarist from Jason and the Scorchers played on Tony's last album. Uh-huh. So the world connects in many ways. And then the last act for the year will be in November 11th. My band will be opening for Jeff and Vida, who are in Nashville now only because they got washed out of New Orleans after Katrina. And they were at Jazz Fest this year, I know. Just fantastic. They've been in Europe a couple times while we've been negotiating this deal, but we're really looking forward to it. It's going to be one show after another at the Bottle Brush Gallery and Shop, which, by the way, is a fantastic venue because you're surrounded by pottery and ceramics and woven art, jewelry, paintings. It's just the whole atmosphere is just art. And then you bring in the art of the musician, and it just all comes together, and it makes for a great time.
0: And this is all in Harmony, Pennsylvania, and we're using the house concerts usually are in somebody's home. But this is a case where it's a house concert that happens to be in an art gallery, and it's a great thing. And Dennis, you probably know from Lonesome No More, a great band, and it's always good to hear them. Now, how did you find Tony?
1: I actually met Tony through my wife. She was living in Silver Spring at the time, and she said, "You've got to meet this Tony Dinaikis guy." And so we went to the Cat's Eye in Fells Point, and I spent a lot of time in Fells Point as a kid because my mother was from Baltimore.
0: So that's the home of Bertha's Mussels, right?
1: That's the home of Bertha's Mussels. We would go there and eat and then go listen to him play. And my first thought was, he's another local artist. He's probably like us. He'll be okay. I got in there, and he was way more than okay, as you've already heard. He was fantastic. I was taken by him right away. So I get on my little computer, and I say, "Tony, come play for us." And this actually, having him here as my anniversary present to my wife. We were just married 2 years.

0: recently written, a month or so ago, a couple of months back, and it's a song that I decided to start playing at just recently, and I just got some pretty interesting responses.
1: Well,
0: it's called
1: honored.
0: No Way Home.
1: No Way Home, Tony Danikis.

Last I saw my ma was in an orphanage. I'm guessing I was 4 or 5 years old. And before she walked away, I could hear my mama say, the key to hanging on is letting go. They say angels hear the cries of babies in their hour of need. I won't believe that fairy tale again. And the priest at the gate with a smile on his face

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I got blood stains on my hands from the thing I done. Been 20 years, boys, and it ain't coming clean.

0: Tony Denikis at the Saturday Light Brigade, that's a good song.
1: Thank you.
0: I like it a lot.
1: Just not a little bit creepy, huh?
0: Yeah, but it's got a nice sound. The key and just the tone of it is so nice. And Tony, next, I guess he's going back home, back to Baltimore area, or actually not to Baltimore. That's not home exactly.

0: exactly.
1: Not exactly. Yeah, but not exactly. The region, close to it, the region. That's right.
0: The region, heading back there. And you can learn more about him at TonyDenikos.com, DENIKOS.com. And we still have another song or two that he's going to do for you. But I wanted to be sure you knew how to reach him. What's your songwriting process like? Do you find songs coming to you immediately? Or
1: pretty much. You know, there's some ancient Greek philosophers that said that knowledge is, you know, they proved that we were alive before this life because we write about things that we don't know about. And, you know, that we have no way of knowing about. We write about issues and about, and I believe that, really do, that we just receive things. For me, you know, I'll have something is either disturbing me or is affecting me or moving me. And I'll either write about what it is specifically, as in Big Easy Down, or, you know, that last song, I'm happy to report I've experienced none of those things. I was feeling just really dark and isolated one evening. And I picked up my guitar and said, you know, whenever you're feeling a little down, A minor is, you know, go to a minor key. And I started picking around. And, you know, literally 5 minutes later, that song was sitting there in front of me. And I have no idea where it came from.
0: That's interesting. Yeah. And it's, that's really interesting to think about. What's, I'm curious about your background. Did you start playing out right? Right away?
1: Yeah. Well, see, when I joined that little garage band,
0: yeah.
1: You know.
0: You were the experienced bass player.
1: Yeah, the experienced bass player. Stanley Clark showed up a week later. But, you know, anybody that's been involved or loves music knows, you know, when you're a kid, you put bands together, you get all ready to play out, and then it breaks up, you know. So after the third breakup, I said, you know, I'm going to buy a guitar. I've written a few songs, and I'm going to head down to Norfolk, you know. And I did. I sold my bass equipment. I bought a little PA. I bought an acoustic guitar. I guess it was March of my senior year in high school, as soon as I got out of high school. I packed it into my Pinto and safely drove down to Norfolk. And
0: did you drive in reverse the whole way there?
1: Yeah, with a helmet and goggles. But when I got down there, you know, I walked into the first club I saw was this little tiny skinny joint, you know, and I walked in there and I said, hey, man, you know, I'd like to play some of the stuff I've written and maybe a few covers. And they said, if you can play for hoagies, beer, and tips, you're in.
0: Yeah, and especially because you weren't from around there.
1: Yeah, so exactly. I was like, I was on the road, right? I had bags under my eyes and dirty clothes on. So, like, sure. And I played there, you know, 5 days a week, man. I mean, it was the only way I could eat. I'd get my hoagie. And after I drank a few beers, of course. So that's the way it went, you know. And I've been loving it ever since. I just absolutely love performing my original material for people.
0: How did your family feel about that?
1: You know, I didn't ask, and this is the advice I give young musicians. Don't ask your parents if it's okay. Just do it. Stay away from all those naughty substances out there, too much alcohol and anything else, cakes and whatnots can get you in trouble. And just do it, you know. Don't look for permission. You'll never get it.
0: My brother.
1: 9 times out of 10. Yeah.
0: My brother was kind of like that. He's a professional musician, and he, you know, more or less left Pittsburgh right after high school. And, you know, I never thought much about it, but I'll bet you he's been back a dozen times in 40 years. It's been a little more than that. Everything's fine. We have a good relationship, but he really kind of sought out, went on his own, and, really wanted to do that. I think that's probably a lot of artists feel that drive.
1: Yeah, absolutely. I don't think you'll go very far unless you're willing to do it. I think Gillian Welch has a great song out about doing it for free.
0: Yeah.
1: And I think unless you're willing to feel strongly enough about it to do it that way, you'll likely never make any money at it.
0: Yeah. I've talked myself into time for one more. Gosh, yeah, I was hoping we'd get two more, but I'm really glad you were able to be here today.
1: Thank you so much for having me.
0: Yeah, you probably had a later night last night.
1: Yeah, it was cool.
0: You're always welcome to be here. And Dennis, I want to thank you too. How can folks find out more about the series that you're doing? Is there a mailing list? Or
2: there is a mailing list, and it's HITH, Harmony in the House, HITH, at zoominternet.net. Contact me directly there. We're also on Facebook, Harmony in the House, and Reverb Nation, Harmony in the House.
0: Great. So HITH, Harmony in the House, at zoominternet.net. Mm-hmm. And we're going to endeavor, Dennis and us at SLB, to feature more folks as they come in.
2: We already have Linda signed up, and we have Jeff and Vita signed up. So once we nail Tommy, we're going to have him here too.
0: I'm always the last to know, you know.
1: And if I may interject from an artist's perspective, just if there's any artist out there wondering, this, the Harmony in the House was just wonderfully produced. It was a great audience. It really was a pleasure coming out and doing that show last night, as it was to be able to come in here and talk to you.
0: Thanks so much, Tony. And what would you like to close up with?
1: Well, I was told by Dennis if I didn't do Save Me when I came in here, he wouldn't give me a ride back to my car.
0: Okay.
1: So.
0: Okay, well, that's important.
1: This song, yeah, he's pretty much laid the rule down. So this song's called Save Me. It's off my first record, Naked and Smiling. I'm re-recording it, though, for my next release.
0: So it's hoagies, beers, and car trips.
1: Well, that's it, man. It's the glorious life of a musician.

0: Tony Denikis, thank you.
1: Thank you so much for having me.
0: And Dennis, thank you for helping to arrange all of this. And it's Harmony in the House, HITH, at zoominternet.net to keep in touch. 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Thanks to all of our guests today. Bill Lepp from Three River Storytelling Festival. Nancy Knaus from Penn State Master Gardening, talking about Garden in the Park, taking place next weekend, Garden in the Park Field Day, a week from today. Thanks to Darren Morton, Sam Suter, doing a great job mixing. And thank you to you, if you called in or emailed. We did our best to acknowledge you. Same if you participated by Facebook. 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
1: Greg Trooper here. I've had a chance to listen to Greg's music over the years through Sing Out and other sources and his own albums, and he's just one of the country's most gifted songwriters, and it's so fortunate that we have him here today. We'll get to know him as well as get to know his music. This is Greg Trooper.

0: That's a nice song. That's Greg Trooper here at SLB. Tell me about that song.
1: It's called The Land of No Forgiveness. It's you know, it's just a song, Macy, about struggling with internal issues, I guess, you know, and trying to help one, you know, get through them.
0: That's also featured on the latest recording that Greg has out, which is called Incident on Willow Street. Who did the art for this?
1: A woman named Sue Kovacs designed it, and the painter, I forget the painter's name. He's in the credits. But Sue did all the – she designed it, and she did quite a great job. It's really the best-looking record I ever made.
0: Yeah, it's got sort of kind of a Hopper painting feel to it, an Edward Hopper painting. And the painter is George Garcia is the painter, and it's a nice album just out. Oh, yeah, Lucy Wainwright is on here doing vocals too.
1: She sings harmonies on that particular song, actually.
0: Which is great. Tell me, you know, Greg, I know you're traveling quite a bit, right?
1: It's a constant.
0: Yeah, is your home base New York?
1: Yeah, I'm living in Brooklyn now.
0: Okay, and you've seen lots of changes in Brooklyn lately.
1: I have. Brooklyn's the promised land, apparently. it better be. It costs enough to live there.
0: When did you start doing this?
1: Oh, I did this. I started 100 years ago, you know. Just out of high school, really, and you know.
0: So the folk scare kind of got you,
1: like back in the 70s, I was I kind of got bit by the acoustic music bug, and you know, and before that, as a kid, I was just listening to really what was on the radio, which in growing up it was soul music and English Invasion, you know, which is you know really. It really just Delta blues interpreted by English rock and roll guys, you know. So it was a great time to – it was a very rich time to grow up listening to what was on the mainstream radio, you know. And there's a lot to gain from that.
0: I think about that a lot and because I think we're probably about the same age. And part of me, you know, was this some sort of Renaissance area where you had these – a pretty wide range of stuff on – stations that drew a very wide-ranging audience because you didn't have a lot of niche formats like we do now. So, I mean, the example I like to give is I can remember when a song by Louis Armstrong was in the top 10, you know, to a record by the Bee Gees, next to a record by James Taylor.
1: Right, and exactly.
0: That isn't going to happen on one station.
1: No, it's things change, things evolve. But I think we were just lucky. I really do to come up when we did, you know.
0: When you see, I notice kids becoming, and I mean teens and younger, developing some really great lyrics these days. Sometimes it's hip hop. Sometimes it's folk songs, but it is nice to see a real depth of thought and a lot of music coming out.
1: Yeah, I think there's a lot of lyric-based music out there now, you know, and I do appreciate that as well.
0: Now, you started the travel pretty early on. I mean, I know I think of you as almost constantly on the road.
1: Yeah, you know, it's funny. It's like it's never – It never seems to be, except when I go to Europe, it never seems to be a proper tour. When I go to Europe, it's a proper, like, I'm there for a month and a half and I'm on tour. But home, I'm just kind of out for 3 days, back home for 4 days, out for 4 days, back home for, you know, another 3 days, out for a week, back home for 2 weeks. You know what I mean? It's just kind of a constant thing that's back and forth, you know.
0: It's interesting to look at it that way. Maybe that's a good thing. It's almost like spokes coming out of a wheel back and back and back and back, as opposed to a circuit.
1: I think it's the nature of my market and my reach, you know. I mean, if I was if my record was selling, you know, a million copies, then there would be this there would be a bigger machine rolling me across the country, yeah. you know. But on the when you're making records independently, you're constantly, you know, back and forth out there pushing your music.
0: And I'm trying to think. I know you've had at least a dozen albums.
1: A dozen, exactly. Yeah. I've done 12 records.
0: Yeah, I was checking our files this morning, and I think a lot of people would probably be surprised at what, you know, the life of a touring folk musician is like. Now, last night it was Harmony. Where are you playing tonight?
1: I'm not playing anywhere tonight. I go back to the East Coast, and I'm in New Jersey, Asbury Park, New Jersey, on Wednesday.
0: Gosh, I haven't been to Asbury Park in ages.
1: Yeah. It's a great little rock and roll club that they still have these acoustic nights called The Saint. It's a great place to play.
0: That sounds good. If you're just joining us, this is Greg Trooper. Thank you for being here to listen to Greg, and thanks to him for being here. It's 27 after 11. What would you like to do next?
1: Oh, you know.
0: That's right. We're playing.
1: I hadn't even thought about it. Let's see.
0: I don't want to catch you off guard.
1: No, that's fine. I distract easy. No. I'm gonna do some more off the new record. This one, this is Albert Einstein once said, there's two ways you can live your life. He said, one way is nothing is a miracle. He said, the other way you can live your life is everything's a miracle. So this is called Everything's a Miracle.

0: Greg Trooper, it's a nice song. Yeah, we try to get every note to. that's a beautiful song, and I'm glad. I actually don't recall that Einstein quote, and I'm glad you mentioned that. That's actually kind of a neat way of looking at the world.
1: Yeah, I thought it was great coming from him. I really liked that because it wasn't a. He was our greatest scientist, you know. It was a great quote, I thought.
0: Yeah. Do you have a rough sense of how many songs you've written?
1: Oh, my God. Not really. You know, because I've written so many that I throw out and then – or keep for a while and then dump. And then I haven't. Hundreds.
0: And you, as you're listening, you might – And forgive me for asking you to sort of toot your own horn, but maybe the name Greg Trooper is new to you, maybe not. But Greg is the songwriter behind songs recorded by a lot of people whose names you may know better than his. Who are some of the folks that have recorded?
1: Recognizable names, Vince Gill, country artist, he recorded one. Steve Earle's recorded one. Billy Bragg, a British singer-songwriter, he's recorded one of mine. Maura O'Connell, Irish singer.
0: Yeah.
1: There's Lucy Kaplansky, great singer-songwriter. Most of them don't need my songs. They're all great songwriters themselves. So I'm just – it's pretty flattering, really.
0: And that's what I was going to say is all of those folks indeed are pretty good songwriters.
1: Yeah, I really don't know why they chose my song, but I'm not going to complain.
0: No, it's great to be able to do that. What's your writing process? Do you find yourself, bubbling over with ideas still? Or I'm just sort of curious what everybody's different.
1: Well, you know, I'm always looking for something. I think songwriters aren't different from anybody who's whatever it is that you choose to do and endeavor to do. Once you decide I'm a songwriter, then all of a sudden everything's out there. You're kind of always looking for something. So you're kind of always, if you're looking at a movie, if you're reading a book, if you're reading the paper, if you're having a conversation, your antennas are always up. To catch something that might, that might inspire a song, so I think that's kind of the key. It's kind of the key to anything. I mean, even if you're a plumber, you're always looking at the plumbing in your friend's house. You're always noticing. Yeah, they got that going on there.
0: Well, the idea of being present, right, or of getting to the point where you can really be a good observer and take it all in, which takes a while because you got to sort of let go of a bunch of barriers or maybe not try so hard sometimes.
1: The great songwriter Townes Van Zandt, he said it was like hunting butterflies. he said you always had to have your net out just in case one flew by,
0: Yeah, in case one flies in the net.
1: You got to make sure you got it out, otherwise you'll miss it,
0: That's a good – I haven't heard that one. Yeah. That's a very good analogy. I think the other thing, too, in addition to being capable or antenna is a great analogy, is – keeping track of those things once they come to you, making sure that, I had about, and I've been doing this long enough that this shouldn't be happening, but, there were about half a dozen things that I read in newspapers this week that I thought were just kind of curious to talk about. And I think I said, oh, I'll remember this. I don't need to write this down. I'll remember this. And sure enough, last night I'm scratching my head thinking, what was that again? And that's got to be hard as a songwriter. You got to probably capture that moment immediately, I would think.
1: Yeah, it's that's a challenge, remembering everything. And it gets the older one gets, the bigger a challenge it is. But back in the day, I always had a Walkman with me, and then I had a digital recorder, and then I had a mini tape recorder, then a digital recorder. Now we all have these phones that you can just like hit record on and you know, talking to and let your, you know, you give a melody idea or you give a, you know, a lyric idea and you can throw it on there. And of course, now my phone's filled with these ideas that I never even bother to go back to or use.
0: I've got a lot of – yeah, it's the electronic equivalent of all these little you know, you put these little pieces of paper inside your pocket and then you eventually find them. At least the phone doesn't end up in the washing machine. Yeah. you're listening to Greg Trooper. He's got a new album, which is called Incident on Willow Street. And you can find it if you go to gregtrooper.com. He was out at the Bottle Brush Gallery last night. If you're listening online or maybe getting ready to go to the shore from Pittsburgh, he'll be at Asbury Park on Wednesday. I'm sure eager to hear another song. What would you like to play next?
1: It's also available. You can always get it on iTunes too. You can download it. All those places, even record stores can get it for you.
0: Everywhere where fine records are available. What's a record store again?
1: Yeah, I know.
0: There's still some great ones out there, actually.
1: There are. The greatest ones are surviving. Not that the others – well, that's not so true. There are great ones that just couldn't make it. But
0: there
1: are a few left.
0: Yeah, there's still a few left. Pittsburgh's got a few good ones too.
1: This is a song called All the Way to Amsterdam. And it's – I was doing a gig in the Netherlands, just about 25 miles outside of Amsterdam. And this guy, it's a beautiful place. It was actually a museum. And I'm looking out over this, out this picture window, looking out over a canal. It's beautiful. This guy comes up to me and says, "Greg, you know, when these canals used to freeze, we used to skate all the way to Amsterdam from here." And I went, "Oh, how cool is that?" And that, we're talking about the songwriting process, that line, "all the way to Amsterdam," kind of lived in my head for a long time. And so I finally came up with a song idea, but the song is about a little girl in the plains of Texas who reads these children's books about kids skating in Holland, you know, and it's a fantasy and it's unimaginable to her, you know, it's just a beautiful fantasy, but she reads them at night and hopes that she can escape her alcoholic father. Aren't you glad you had me on the radio today?
0: No, you're fine. I'm thinking about – you had me thinking about the because I've been to Amsterdam and thinking about the idea of skating on canals. But also Hans Brinker.
1: Yeah, all that stuff.
0: There are many of those children's books. And there's lots of kids that dream about, you know, different situations. And
1: I promise that this song has a – It has a hopeful ending. It has a meaningful, hopeful – not meaningful. I hope it's meaningful.
0: I have no concerns whatsoever.
1: It's called All the Way to Amsterdam.

0: Boy, that is a heck of a song.
1: Oh, thanks, Larry.
0: It's a great song. One thing I'm noticing, not to get too technical or anything, but I really like the rhythms the songs you're playing. The one, I think it was Everything's a Miracle. Mm-hmm. It almost seemed like it was in 6/8.
1: It was in 6/8 time.
0: I thought so.
1: There you go, man.
0: You may be the only person in this genre that I know of that's written the song in 6/8 time.
1: I mean, there's every soul record in the 60s had at least one song, usually more than that, that was in 6/8.
0: It's rare
1: time,
0: that,
1: you know,
0: that somebody will come in with a guitar and play in 6/8. It's funny. I was tapping my finger to it, and I'm thinking, it's fun I can tell that you're really – you know, choosing, and everybody does, but it just seems such a natural blend of just really intricate, well-chosen musical parts
1: to go with the words
0: you're putting together. Did they come together to you? I mean, that's kind of a trite question for songwriters, but are you hearing the cadence?
1: Legitimate question, though. I get asked that a lot, and there's no real formula that I follow, and I'd imagine most songwriters would say the same thing. There's no real formula. Sometimes it's born from a line that you read or see or think about, or it's I think for me, it's the music usually starts first, and that kind of dredges up something in the back of my mind that I've been thinking about or looking for. But it comes in different ways, because everything, even words and sentences, they all have a rhythm to them. So sometimes that in itself, all the way to Amsterdam, it has a rhythm to it.
0: Yep, absolutely.
1: Know? And it kind of leads into something, you know. And
0: All the way to Amsterdam, the little bit of alliteration and just the, you know, it makes a – that's one reason the show's the Saturday Light Brigade, and for a lot of reasons. But one is it kind of sounds, you know, like a morning wake-up sort of thing.
1: Right.
0: As you've gotten older, are you finding I guess a couple questions. Is one just the kinds of songs you're writing, but also as you look back on your own personal experience, are you finding that sometimes things are trickling out of your head from ages ago that you didn't even know were in there? Saying that partly, just full disclosure, because I'm discovering that I get older.
1: I got bad news for you. That's the early onset Alzheimer's indication. we remember the distant past more than we remember the short term memories going. in all seriousness, I do sometimes things like that. It's true, you know. I can't remember how to get out of my, out of my parking spot sometimes, but I can. But things from eons ago will occur to me, you know. So it's funny.
0: Yeah, and it's not. I think we're also busy in the human condition these days. Also, as a cause of sometimes the inability to remember the simplest things right in front of us. But I'm amazed. It's almost like somebody must have moved a little piece of tissue in my brain or something, and something came, kerplunking down, and it's like, oh yeah, I remember that.
1: And
0: for a songwriter you've been writing for 30 plus years, it's got to be pretty interesting for songs of experience to suddenly come out differently. Plus your own perspective changes too.
1: I find I write, reality-based fiction for the most part, because when I try to dredge up my own experiences, it becomes like, it's just, I can, writing about myself, it's just not that exciting. I got to make up some characters, it's like, otherwise it'd be boring.
0: No, you want to think about your audience, and a little bit of that could go a long way, too. But if you're just joining us, this is Greg Trooper. Thank you for tuning in. It's Mother's Day weekend. And there's a lot going on this weekend, so I'm glad you're able to be by the radio. You can learn more about him at his website, gregtrooper.com. Both names spelled the usual way. GregTrooper.com. His songs and CDs are available in all the ways you typically acquire music digitally or through physical copies. And probably have time for a couple more, I think. As long as one or two, I don't, whatever you feel most comfortable with. It's just great to have you here.
1: I'll, this is off my last record, called Upside Downtown. And it was actually, the song was really inspired, very loosely based on a Cormac McCarthy book that I had read called Sutri. And it's, you know, I don't pretend to write in the, with the depth that that guy writes with, you know, but it was, I read it and it kind of, I loved this character, so I kind of based it on that. This is called They Call Me Hank. Oh, and I got the other one on my mind. Hang on one second. What were we just talking
0: about?
1: Yeah,
0: we were just talking about that. Okay, well, let's go back and talk about your eighth birthday, which I know you remember with perfect clarity.
1: Oh, my God.
0: That's okay. It's early in the morning.
1: Give me one second.
0: Sure. You know, as he's doing that, in all seriousness, I want to take a moment and thank all of our guests from this morning because I want to be sure we get a chance to, and we had quite a few of them. Thanks to Donna Bauer previewing the Venture Outdoors Festival, which is a week from today. Bob Mulvihill, nice to have our buddy Bob on from the National Aviary Eagles of the World is next weekend. Karen Clark with Pittsburgh Organization for Women in Early Recovery, nice to learn about the work she's doing. Our pianists from the Center for Young Musicians and students from Carson Middle School, Schaefer School, my alma mater, Shaler Area Middle School, and Keystone Oaks, all Fairchild Challenge honorees for their environmental action projects. Thanks for being here today. And also thanks to Greg Trooper for being here today. We've wound him up again. We've got his key. We wound him down.
1: Unbelievable. All right. Woke up in the sand with my head about to burst. My mouth was so damn dry, I thought I'd already died of thirst. By the time I made it to my knees, the sun was in the west. Another day at the

You know I had a wife and a son who lost his way, and they know I turned up just about that day. They call me Hank. I live by the river. I fish for whatever I can sell. They call me Hank. I live by the river. I fish for whatever I can sell.

0: Greg Trooper, that was worth waiting for. That's a great song. We have about 4 minutes of radio time left, okay, which may be too short to do. I'm not sure. It may be too short to do another song.
1: I can do one, and you can fade it out if it goes.
0: Yeah,
1: too long.
0: Let's. I want to thank you for being here. You really are one of the best storytelling songwriters I think I've ever heard. That song was incredible.
1: There's so much
0: going on in all the songs you've played today. Let me not use any more of that 4 minutes or so. Thank you for being here.
1: Thanks a million.
0: Thank you for being here for the Saturday Light Brigade today. Look for Greg at gregtrooper.com. And thanks.
1: You bet.

0: 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And comments are always welcome at slb@slbradio.org.
1: My favorite singer-songwriters is here. You're going to like this guy if you have not heard him before. He's a really inventive, I can't think of the right word to describe him. You'll be able to do that yourself in just a minute. But what I like about David's songs is they're very authentic, natural, directly from the heart, and clear. There's just a great clarity. I think that's the word I would use to describe his songs. And it's a real pleasure to have him back here at SLB. Here's David Michael King.

0: wouldn't change a, I wouldn't change a, I wouldn't change a thing.
1: A beautiful song and a great one to open with. That's David Michael King here with us. Welcome back. It's nice.
0: Thank you.
1: Nice to have you here. Tell me if you don't mind about the object of that song. Is that...
0: Okay, well, it started off as a I came up with this idea, the hook, like, I wouldn't change a thing. So I wrote this huge long list of things I wouldn't change about my wife. And I started plugging it in.
1: That's better than the other alternative, by the way, of things that you would
0: get. Much longer list.
1: Yes.
0: So anyway, I started plugging them in there or whatever. And then I'd come up with these ideas, these lines, these rhymes. You know, they didn't quite fit. And the truth is that real life doesn't always rhyme the way that you want it to.
1: Yeah.
0: And so it ended up just being this character that I created. You know, and it also kind of went off in this direction of her being

0: little clumsy, you know, kind of endearing, but it didn't matter what she did, I wouldn't change a thing. And, you know, that's sort of the direction that it took.
1: That's a really sweet song. You could almost hear, not that it's not great coming out of your lips, but you could almost hear, you know, a country singer doing that or a pop singer doing it.
0: Yeah.
1: The line, and I've heard the song before, but every time you hear it, you pick up different things. The playing air guitar and somehow breaking a string had me laughing out loud.
0: Uh-huh.
1: I mean, have you been doing much writing lately?
0: I have. I've been trying to focus a lot on my writing, actually, and enjoying it a lot. You know, I'm active with a lot of different songwriter groups in town, you know, to have a community and to get feedback from them. You know, I'm active with the Nashville Songwriters Group, the local chapter here, and some other groups as well, too. And the other thing I'm just trying to do, I'm doing some more co-writing with people, too, and I'm having a lot of fun with it. It's a great experience.
1: When you do co-writing, I guess I usually think of you as a lyricist, although you're writing music, too, but the lyrics to your songs have always amazed me. When you're doing collaborative writing, is it also involving lyrics, or is it more one person will do music, you'll do lyrics? Or
0: my experience, I mean, it, you know, a collaboration could go any direction, but my experience so far has just been we've both worked on both.
1: Yeah, that's
0: worked on the music, worked on the lyrics. Whenever somebody has an idea, they just throw it out. It doesn't matter. There's no, you know, compartmentalization or anything.
1: That's probably changed a little bit. You know, growing up, you would hear about, you know, Lennon, McCartney with each one doing something, or musicals in particular. One person would do the lyrics, another person would do the music. But I think to some extent, a lot of folks have become a little more Renaissance in nature, you know, being able to do both.
0: Mm-hmm.
1: Especially, you know, one of the great things associated with the age we live in is we can learn to do a lot of things and can work together to do that. That's got to be a lot of fun to have ideas to bounce off of somebody and to kind of engineer together how to create a great song.
0: It is, because you never know where that idea is going to come, or you never know where the changing of one word or one note is going to affect the whole character of the song, or take it from just a mediocre song to a really great song or whatever. And so that process of doing it together, really, you have that many more ideas to work from.
1: Yeah, and as long as you have the right person, which goes without saying,
0: right,
1: that somebody that you can really – it's a pretty intimate relationship when you're collaborating with somebody that way.
0: Absolutely.
1: David Michael King is here with us, and I think I should have looked it up, David, but it's David Michael King Music.
0: My website is davidmichaelking.com.
1: Oh, okay. Thank you.
0: Straight up there. And then I also have my music on Bandcamp as well. You can look up David Michael King there too.
1: And I'll put that link up on our Facebook page in just a moment. What would you like to do next?
0: Okay. The next song I'm going to do is a tune about – I grew up in a small town in Illinois. And there was, like all small towns in that era, a movie theater downtown. And I loved going to the theater. And so this was about that experience.

0: David Michael King. What a great song that is. What was the town in Illinois?
1: It's Carlinville. Carlinville, Illinois, which is a town of about 5,500 people. And it's an hour south of Springfield, Illinois. So it's surrounded by cornfields. And there was a movie theater there in town. And as the song says, I spent a lot of time there and saw a lot of movies. And, you know, that was the late 70s, early 80s. So I had to get my E.T. reference in and Raiders of the Lost Ark and Superman in there as
0: yeah,
1: well.
0: Yeah, I liked Lois Lane in there. And it sounds like you really liked growing up there, too, or that it was just a nice place.
1: I did.
0: Yeah.
1: I did. I enjoyed it very much. I mean, you know, now we live in Pittsburgh, which I love. I love being in a bigger city with more to do. But when I was growing up, I couldn't imagine being anywhere else.
0: What brought you here?
1: We came out here. My wife and I came out here to help out her family. And her father was ill at the time that we moved out here. And that was about 13 years ago. And then we just ended up staying here because there was, you know, lots of stuff to do. And she found work here. I got work at the Carnegie Library. And so I'm liking Pittsburgh an awful lot.
0: Yeah, I can't believe it's only been 13 years. It seems to be like you've been here forever. But gosh, 13 is that just seems, in some ways, I'm sure to you it feels like you've been here forever, but in other ways, you probably still, you may feel like, oh, I just got here.
1: Yeah, exactly.
0: Pittsburgh's kind of neat that way. You're listening. This is David Michael King, and we were talking, he and I, off the air. There aren't any specific gigs coming up, but the Calliope singer-songwriter it's the Pittsburgh Singer-Songwriters series, right, with the CD release is coming up?
1: Yeah. Actually, the first song that I did, I Wouldn't Change a Thing, is the song that I recorded for our upcoming compilation. So every year, the Pittsburgh Songwriters Circle meet, you know, we meet once a month, critique each other's songs, and then once a year, we all put together a compilation album. And this year, I think there's 33 songwriters that are on it. It's a two CD set. It's going to be released, the third Friday of November at Pittsburgh Center for the Arts is going to be our release party. And there's another thing being released at the same time, which is this is our 10th anniversary of putting out this CD, this compilation. And so Calliope, which sponsors our organization, has put together a retrospective on it. They've taken one song from each of the 10 albums and put it onto a CD that's also going to be distributed that night as well. And as far as we can tell, there are no other songwriter groups like this in the country that for 10 years straight have been putting out this sort of compilations, you know, consistently. And we're pretty proud of it.
0: Yeah. And if you go to Pittsburgh Songwriters Circle, .org. Nice to have these easy URLs for websites, right?
1: Yes.
0: DavidMichaelKing.com, Pittsburgh Songwriter Circle, .org. You can see what tracks are going to be on the CD, the compilation CD as well as the new one, and learn more about all the good work that John Hayes and his colleagues. John's been a real stalwart
1: for
0: the organization. And if you're so inclined, you can drop in here in the Pittsburgh area, if you're in the neighborhood at the Bloomfield Bridge Tavern, I think it's a Tuesday. Is it the
1: It's the first Tuesday of the month. So this coming Tuesday is going to be our next meeting, 7 to 9, and then there's an open stage afterwards.
0: Yeah, so you can lurk, I'm sure, and, you know, perhaps become a member of the group.
1: Sure.
0: They're a friendly bunch of folks, and maybe you can even join the open stage afterwards. What would you like to do next?
1: All right. This is a song that I just wrote this week.
0: Fresh.
1: It's fresh. Absolutely.
0: It's too cold. Where did the sun go? No.
1: yes and no. I'll let you interpret it. Anyway, I got into my head the idea of, like, sometimes, you know, you sort of like to wallow in being sad. and you don't want to feel happy. So this was a song about wanting to just wallow in your sadness. And it's called Beautiful Day.

comes back. 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People ask what put me in this hell. I say my job, the

0: David Michael King, I like that song. And that's a really – I like the sentiment of that song because I think I've mentioned this – I mentioned this earlier is most people love summer, and I like summer. I mean, I like every season, but summer is my least favorite season. And I think partly it's because I actually prefer shorter periods of daylight than longer periods. And so many people are always joyful and so happy. And yeah, the sun's going to be out until 9:30 or 10. And for whatever, or, you know, still setting that late at night. And generally speaking, to me, it's like, gosh, I wish the sun would go down so I could be more contemplative and just yes. And so you do sometimes find yourself in the reverse, so to speak. I don't want that to sound as bad as it might sound. I mean, I like the sun. Don't get me wrong, the sun's great. Right. But and then it sometimes it is good to just you do need to wallow in it. And mm-hmm. some days are perfect for just sitting around in your socks and contemplating life. That's a good song.
1: Yeah, well, thank you.
0: It's great. David Michael King here along with us. I'm so glad we're able to get a lot of music in today, which was one of my hopes. David was here a little while back, and we weren't able to get nearly as many songs in. And to get one that's so new, that's gosh, how – I guess, are they ever done? Will you go back and change songs over time, or do they pretty much stay fixed once you finished them?
1: I'm not sure who said it, but a poet once said, a poem is done once I've abandoned it. And that's the way I feel about my songs, too. I mean, so what I did, this song, Better Beautiful Day, what you just heard was the first draft. I wrote this song, and I'll start playing it out. I'll start getting feedback from it, and I'll start tweaking it. Usually it's the lyrics that I do the tweaking with. The music probably will stay pretty much the same. But, I'm always finding some room for improvement, and I do feel like in some ways, I mean, basically the song is done when it gets recorded, because then right. there's a record of it, yeah.
0: Yeah, and that... I know it can be so difficult. I was talking to another friend earlier this week. I like to work with deadline pressure a lot. Mm-hmm. And I think one of the reasons is because I tend to be a perfectionist in writing particularly. And it's once you get that deadline and you have to be done by a certain time, that's a very nice – to me, it's almost like a relief. Oh, okay. Well, I don't have to worry about checking everything hundreds of times because I don't have time to do that.
1: That's
0: so
1: right.
0: it like suddenly – and, if you're doing a recording, I can only imagine, you almost have to announce the release date before you go to the studio so you can be certain that you actually accomplish what it is. Otherwise, it's not going to get done, right?
1: No, absolutely. And I feel the same way. Like the first song I did, I wouldn't change a thing. The night before and the morning of, I was still tweaking the lyrics. And then I went into the studio and I recorded it. And I'm really happy with the version that turned out. But I needed that deadline of a recording session to say, we're gonna put this one to bed.
0: Have you started to really understand that about yourself? That I've started to realize, this thing's due Monday, and I know that, despite the fact that it's 2 weeks from now, I'm not really going to be able to do much with this. I'll think about it, but I'm not going to be able to really start working on it until maybe the day before,
1: It's, I think what it is that I'm willing to work on it, but there's something about really pushing yourself to do better that I think the deadlines are really helpful with.
0: Yeah, it's really interesting because I think we've always talked about, pacing yourself and pacing your work. And I've learned as I've gotten older, the way, I'll think about it and it'll be there kind of in my subconscious working its way around. But as you just said, it's when you finally see, you know, you're close to the deadline and right. you realize what you have to do, and especially with writing. Yeah, I read something about August Wilson. I don't know if you knew this about him. Actually, I saw a preview of a new PBS film on him. A lot of his plays he would write by writing bits of dialogue onto a sheet of paper, and then he'd put them away in a box or something. Yeah. And he'd write these bits of dialogue, sometimes based on direct observations or just fabricating characters in an authentic way. And then when it came time to write the play, he would pull out these bits of dialogue and almost quilt the play together by – I mean, he certainly, I'm sure, had an arc, but he would use these notes that he made to kind of engineer the play around what he happened to harvest. And it was fascinating. And I don't know if that happens – is your writing process – it sounds like you typically have a subject that you want to write about and then you take off from that? Or
1: that is mostly true, yeah, because you know, the lyrics are very important to me. So I'm often thinking about what's the story, what's the point of the song. So I frequently start there. But, you know, like with anything, it's good to approach things in many different ways. So, for example, the song you just heard, for the Beautiful Day song, I was just sort of playing around on the guitar, came up with that vamp, that chord progression or whatever, and then I started singing nonsense words, mm-hmm. right, to see, okay, what song, what idea would fit into this? You know, and I came up with this line, it's a beautiful day and I kicked the dog. And I thought, you know, that could work. Like, you know, it's sunny outside and someone's in a bad mood. What can I do with that?
0: Yeah.
1: And then that was the idea that started the song. So they can come from anywhere.
0: It's a great – I like that. It's hard for me. It's going to sound like I'm making it up, but you're an excellent writer. It's great to just listen to the lyrics of what you're doing, and a good singer and a player too, but I just always appreciate the lyrics so much. This is David Michael King. You can go to davidmichaelking.com to learn more about his music. You can also go to pittsburghsongwriterscircle.org or just Google Pittsburgh Songwriter Circle. It'll take you there too, but you won't have to type it as cleanly these days. I like how, you know, you don't have to be a good writer in that respect or a good typist. You could just type it in and it'll find it. We got time, gosh, for at least three or four more songs. What would you like to do next?
1: Okay. This next song is my boys are 18 now, so they're, you know, kind of moving on to the next stage in their life. So this is a song I wrote about kind of transitions.

0: David Michael King. Has your son heard that song?
1: He has not heard that song yet.
0: It's I'm trying to put myself in his shoes. If I were to hear that song coming from my dad, that's a heck of a Valentine. It's a beautiful song. David performed yesterday at the delightfully named Cup and Chaucer, which I've never been to, but the Hillman Library, I gather, has a little coffee house within it on the University of Pittsburgh's campus.
1: That's right, yeah.
0: And that's a good thing. I forget which Carnegie branch you are at.
1: Well, I'm on Main Library in Oakland.
0: Okay.
1: I work in the music, film, and audio department.
0: Ah, you should visit there sometime. It's been a long time since I've been there. Second floor still?
1: Yeah,
0: so
1: that's right.
0: So you go up on the second floor and sheet music, my goodness, more sheet music than you can shake a stick at, and lots of other resources. The library is – I was at the East Liberty branch this week, and in fact, if you don't – I have to mention, I don't have to, but I promised I would mention that at 2 o'clock I'm going to be – Ricky will be with me too at the Federal Street branch for a Life After High School resource fair for teens, and that's at 2 today at the Federal Street branch. Uh-huh. And just so many great things happening in our libraries. They're growing again, which is incredible. Great things. And it must be fun for you to be immersed in all that music, too.
1: Oh, it is. It's a lot of fun, and we've got a great department. We're actually celebrating our 75th anniversary. The music department's been around since 1938, and we've really grown in that time, and it's been wonderful. And we actually just started our own music series recently. So
0: that's great.
1: Tomorrow at 3:30, it's called Sound Upstairs. And the reason it's called that is because we're on the second floor, and most of our music programming up until now has been on the first floor. So we were saying, come on up the stairs. And so it's going to be some like classical and Latin music. Carlos Pena and some other performers are going to be playing at 3:30 tomorrow there at the library.
0: That's great. When you came to the library, was Kathy Logan still on staff there?
1: That's right. She was the department head when I got there.
0: Yeah, and I think she's retired, I think.
1: Yeah, she retired a couple of years ago. Julie Hanafy's our department head now.
0: Kathy, I can't tell you how helpful in the pre-internet era. The library is still helpful, but years and years and years and years ago, I would be looking for certain songs or I would need help with things. And Kathy, just a head full of knowledge and researchability.
1: Yes.
0: She was there for a long time. DavidMichaelKing.com is where to go to learn more about David, and I want to be sure we get two more songs in. We're going to be able to do that. What would you like to do next?
1: All right. The next song relates to another songwriter group that I'm part of, which is the Musical Theater Artists of Pittsburgh. And because I have an interest in also writing for musical theater, and this group has been really supportive, very nurturing.
0: I've never heard of this group.
1: Yeah, it's I don't think they've been around for a long time, but they meet monthly. You know, it's a similar format to most songwriter groups. You come in, you bring your material. So it's composers, librettists, lyricists, anyone involved with writing for musical theater. They bring in their stuff, they get feedback. And they've decided this year in March 2nd, they're going to have their first showcase in which they requested submissions. And they actually encouraged people to submit things that had some sort of Pittsburgh theme to them. So I thought, well, you know, I haven't really written musical theater yet. Let me try this. So I came up with a song idea. They haven't announced who's going to be in the showcase yet, but this is the song that I submitted. And what it is Pittsburgh is where the first Nickelodeon opened. Nickelodeon, was those theaters in the early 1900s where they used to just – the movies were shown between vaudeville acts, and then the Nickelodeon, they would just show a movie. And it might be like 15 minutes long or whatever, and it cost a nickel, of course. So the first Nickelodeon was started by Howard Davis on Smithfield Street in June of 1905. And so I decided to write a song imagining if his young employee came in and said, "Mr. Davis, I got this great idea. Why don't we start a theater that only shows movies?" And of course, he thinks it's a crazy idea. And then in the course of the song, the young man convinces him that we really should, you know, open a Nickelodeon. So that's what this song is. And it's called Can You Picture It? Young store clerk wants to have some fun. She's had a bad day, can you picture it? A man from the mills, his

0: David Michael King. And as you're singing that song, I'm picturing an actor on the stage kind of making his case to the boss. And honestly, there is a real musical feeling. A Broadway musical feeling to that song. And I don't exactly know how you do that. It's different. I mean, that song, I think if you had played that song without telling me about it, I would have detected something different about it. It's like, huh, that song has a particular, you know, drama to it, or, you know, the structure of that song sounds very dramatic. It's really fun, you know. Yes. The chorus is all going to come, and they're going to be saying, we can picture it, you know, or something. Right. Maybe not. It's going to depend on the play. But
1: That's right.
0: I hope when that becomes near in March that we can do something to help preview that evening, because those have got to be great songs. And it's neat to think that people locally are – writing music for the stage. I didn't know that was happening. That's a great.
1: It is happening. Yeah, and the showcase is going to be at the CLO Cabaret downtown.
0: Terrific.
1: You know, on March 2nd, and it's very exciting. There is a lot going on in terms of musical theater right now.
0: We have one more from David Michael King. I wanted to mention Roy Bookbinder is going to be here in studio on the 25th, and I'm just tickled that we can have the acoustic blues great Roy Bookbinder, who I've been a fan of for years.
1: Yes.
0: He'll be in studio here. And then on the 18th, Marty Zundel is here. I don't know Marty's music very well. I don't know if you know Marty.
1: I do, because we run in the same sort of songwriter circles as well. His music is terrific. He's got a – well, I heard a CD of his, and I don't know if it's been kind of finalized and released yet, but it's really good music, so I think you're going
0: to
1: enjoy it.
0: Yeah, I'll bet he may be here close to a CD release. We try to give a little love that way when we can.
1: Good.
0: David's going to close us out here. Thank you for being with us today, Mayor John Fetterman. It was a pleasure to have you here on behalf of Giselle and everything happening at the Free Store. Also, great singer Christina Strano, 18 years old, of 84 PA, Chad Townsend and Mel and Christine from Big Brothers Big Sisters of Greater Pittsburgh, and Dan from Carnegie Science Center. We're happy to have you here with us today, too. What do you want to close up with?
1: I'd actually like to end with a song which you've heard many times before, Raise the Roof.
0: Oh, I love that song.
1: I thought
0: you were going to say Little Potato for a minute. But.
1: Raise the Roof, song that I wrote for the Sleep In for the Homeless, organized by Community Human Services. And, you know, it was an event where people would sleep on the city county steps or other places overnight as a fundraiser. And so I got to write this song and be a part of that, which was really great. And so I'll go ahead and finish with that.
0: Great. David Michael King, thank you for being here.

0: David Michael King, thank you. The song you played before I missed a message Ricky sent me, the Nickelodeon song, independently Ricky wrote, this sounds like it could be a theme to a TV show. It's perfect.
1: Yes.
0: I missed that. Thanks. And go to davidmichaelking.com to learn more about David's music. Thank you again for being with us.
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0: Well, it was, I think, only about a year ago when I first had a chance to meet some of the people you're about to hear from. When I met them, I said, we absolutely have to make sure that we not only have them on the air, but that we establish a relationship with them, because I think you will love what they do. Colin Pinto Martin is the leader of a group called Crucic Percussion, and today he's joined by Abby Langhorst and Jenny Doris. We're going to talk about their work, but it gives me great pleasure to welcome them to the radio. This is Crucic Percussion.

0: That is Colin solo on marimba, and I think that's on already. It's nice to see you again.
1: Nice to see you as well. Thank you so much for having us out here.
0: What did you just play?
1: I just played a piece by Claire Omar Musser for the marimba. The instrument itself is very large, and if you could see it, if you could be here, you would be amazed.
0: I am amazed. I don't think I've met this marimba before. Have you had this marimba here at the Children's Museum?
1: This specific marimba, no. Fortunately, in the past, these marimbas are very expensive. And in the past, we've been lucky enough, Carnegie Mellon has been so gracious to let us use their instruments when we perform. And this one is actually Jenny Doris's. And they run about, what, $9,000 to $11,000?
0: Wow, this is... I was really admiring the marimba. First of all, I don't know if pipes is the right
1: resonators.
0: Word.
1: Yes.
0: Thank you. Sorry. The resin... At least I didn't say mufflers. but the resonators, these squarish ones for the low notes, and I guess the way they flute out... I wasn't aware they did that.
1: Yeah,
0: it's kind of neat to. It almost looks.
1: Looks like the bottom of a chimney.
0: Yeah.
1: That kind of goes up. It's really interesting. A lot of people have a lot of different designs for how they make marimbas. My partner and I, Jenny Doris, who's right here.
2: Hello.
0: Hi, Jenny.
1: We are in the process of building marimbas because of the amount of cost that comes in for anyone who's trying to learn how to play this. It makes it very hard for the general public to actually have access to. So right now, Jenny and I are working on building our own and offering them to, for an extremely affordable price, hopefully as much as a drum set would be.
0: That's awesome.
1: Yes.
0: And I don't think anybody, well, are you aware of anybody doing that?
1: Hopefully not, or else we'd get some phone calls.
0: Yeah, we'll keep it between us.
2: One thing we're doing, we're working with a tech shop, and so sort of like using 3D printers, we're programming machines to cut the different parts out. And part of the idea is to make it easier, and part of it is that this wood is from the rosewood, mm-hmm. Honduras, and we want to find wood that's actually more environmentally friendly, and that we can sort of use this recycling kind of motif to have in our marimbas. So
0: that is a challenge, right? Because you need to find wood, I would imagine, of similar density and rigidity. Do you have any candidates yet?
1: Actually, we found a very secret location that everybody knows about. And they have this wonderful wood. It's actually called monkey wood.
0: I thought you were going to say Construction Junction.
1: Oh, no. I don't know what a marimba from Construction Junction would sound like, but I think that's an interesting endeavor.
0: Monkey wood.
1: Yeah, we actually found wood called monkey wood, and we are interested to find out what that would sound like. It looks very nice, mm-hmm. and a lot of times that's half the battle, but we'll see. That's going to be our next endeavor. The one we have now, we're using a rosewood that's not endangered, but that's a little bit too costly for the average user.
0: Well, this is a really noble thing to do because it's a wonderful instrument. I know I would enjoy playing one. I mean, because it's percussive.
1: Would you like to play one?
0: Maybe.
1: I don't know if we have space in the group but...
0: I don't know if I could hold myself up. But it's rhythmic. It really gives you, as somebody who played the drums at one time, I mean, it's a lot of fun to be able to, you know... It's versatile, I guess, is what I'm trying to say.
1: It's a relatively new instrument. The piece that I played was actually written by Claire Omar Musser. He was one of the first people writing and really performing on marimbas. I have a special connection with that piece. It was the first piece I played for my wife, who at the time did not like me, and then I played it for her.
0: Her
1: jaw was literally open at the end of the piece.
0: Was she ambivalent towards you, or did she like... not like you.
1: She did not like. Most people don't like me at first, and she was part of that most. But then she warmed up as soon as she heard.
0: Is that
1: me
0: her? Is she here?
1: That is not. That is a friend of ours.
0: Okay, I haven't
1: came
0: met
1: out.
0: Your wife, but
1: oh yes, she actually. We just had a child, and so she must like me a lot enough to have a family with me. And we are super excited for Michael, even though he keeps us up very late at night. But the problem with the marimba is that since it's so new, there's tons of music that we play that actually wasn't written for marimba, much like the next piece we have for you.
0: Now, just so I can remember, you know, I was immediately thinking of Lionel Hampton, but he was a vibes player, not a marimba player.
2: That's right. If you look at vibes, they're made of metal and there's a pedal underneath them. And what that pedal does is let all the notes ring together, where these resonators, they're going to let it ring for a certain amount of time. And Colin, if you want to do a roll, how we sustain is we simply wiggle our hands back and forth, right, left, right, left. And that's how we sustain. So with the vibraphone, you've got metal and you've got this pedal underneath. With marimba, you've got a beautiful, deep, resonant wood. And these resonators, they remind me of a pipe organ. Like it's a sort of portable pipe organ. And that's what creates that long resonance with the bar.
0: So how old is the marimba? Is it only a century or so? Or?
1: No, the marimba is actually very old.
0: Okay, that's what I thought.
1: It's very old. It just wasn't adapted into classical repertoire until about the 20th century.
0: I see. So it was played in traditional ways, but people have not

0: about 3 inches wide by 18 inches long, and maybe at its thickest points, about half an inch thick. And then, not that we're calling you tiny little key, because the smallest keys are still about 6 to 8 inches or so. What a cool instrument.
1: We like being able to play at the same time. And so we're actually going to play a Telemann Canonic Sonata. And we're able to both play on the same instrument, which is also really fun for students, that they can have two or three students on a marimba at the same time.
0: Try doing this with a violin.
1: That's right. That's right. And what we really love about this piece is that it's actually only one part. I will begin this piece, and as I reach the end of the first measure, then Colin will begin the first measure. It's sort of like a really, really complex row, row, row your boat. And so if anyone's ever heard that song, this is sort of a classic version of that.
0: Once again, our pleasure to welcome Krusik Percussion.

0: That was delightful to listen to and to watch. And it's not easy playing with another person.
1: Yes.
0: Oh, no, I
1: do.
0: Didn't. Actually,
1: we do elbow. We fight for marimba space quite often.
0: I didn't. Why did you? Was it just getting in each other's way?
1: Or? Well, since most of this music isn't written for marimba, it's tough to find. But once you find the right partner who can fit on a marimba and likes to move in different ways, it's always interesting when you get together. Luckily, Jenny and I have been playing long enough where we kind of know who wants what, where, and when. So that kind of helps out a lot.
0: Here's another entrepreneurial idea, is you could have a marimba bar. It could be a juice bar or a coffee bar. The marimba, I was just sort of casually leaning on the frame, and I hope that's okay, Jenny. I wasn't putting my weight on it. But, you know, it's a very comfortable instrument of substance that you could sort of have some stools and maybe some fake keys around it. You know, your duds from the manufacturing process could go around it, and folks could listen. They could drink Coca-Colas.
1: I should run that by our donors and see how long it takes them to laugh before. That would be very interesting if we could play it while we're drinking coffee.
0: Well, you know, Steve Allen, who goes way, way back, he was the first host of The Tonight Show. Mm. He used to have a piano that had a bar kind of around it.
1: Oh, that's interesting.
0: And actually, he would have guests on this talk show sitting around this grand piano. And there's some YouTube videos of that.
1: We're definitely trying it out. We have a wonderful partner that Crucic's working with right now who loves trying ideas out like this, and it's Pearlam Porter with The Space Upstairs.
0: Yeah.
1: And we're doing a whole residency program there, and she is just all about trying the craziest things. So we should actually run that by Pearl.
0: I think it would be
1: and
0: fun.
1: And see what she thinks about it.
0: To do that, you could just sort of have a place to hang out. I'm curious, when did you fall in love with this instrument?
1: So I'm a little bit different of a case. I only got into music when I was a freshman because I thought that I wouldn't have to take any real classes in high school if I played

0: music. And so I thought, man, I don't have to take math or science my senior year.
1: You went to high school in Pittsburgh?
0: I did. I'm ashamed that I'm saying this. I loved my high school. It was great. It was Central Catholic High School, and it was one of the best schools I've ever been at. I owe everything I am today to the wonderful teachers and administration that's there. I have the utmost respect for them. And it's just, it's funny because I don't think I ever told any of them that I wanted to do music to get out of class. And I remember my junior year going into senior when I didn't sign up for a math, my math teacher said, if you don't take math, that's the sound of a door closing. And I remember I raised my hand and I said, or that's the sound of a drum beating. And he didn't think that was funny, but I eventually worked hard enough to get into Carnegie Mellon. And so my love came my senior year of high school.
1: That's something. So was drums, more traditional snare, bass, was that what you were doing first?
0: Yeah, that's usually how most people start is they start on snare drum and they work up because that's the most inexpensive. And if you've ever been to a high school football game around,
1: sure,
0: drumline is extremely popular around here.
1: Absolutely. And, but I think about that for me, it was third grade with Mr. Papilli making me do my mama, dada, stop, five-stroke rolls and my flams.
0: mama, dada.
1: Yes, mama, dada, mama, dada, mama, dada, stop, and my paradiddles and my flams and all my other rudiments.
0: Yeah, I still have nightmares about rudiments. How about you, Jenny?
2: Paradiddles, double paradiddles. Yeah.
1: I still remember most of my drum parts from high school songs. It's funny how those stick in your memory.
3: We love that in percussion there are so many sounds. You'll find a lot of percussionists to be very high energy people because we like a lot of different things. So this marimba alone, we have lots of different colored mallets, and you'll see these different colors, and it feels like being a painter. We can try different, a harder sound or softer sound, and up here it sounds like a xylophone, and down here to me it sounds almost like a harp or a cello. And I love that creativity. I think that's what really drew me to it. Besides all the other gorgeous sounds in percussion and drums, even this one instrument, I can do so much.
1: Yeah, and Jenny Doris, by the way, is who this is. Tell me more about you.
3: Sure. I'm a writer and musician, actually. I both write and play music. And I was just thinking, as you asked that question, when you write, you know your voice. You know, you might write a poem first thing. In third grade, I wrote a poem, and I thought, oh, there's my voice. But when I first played this, I also felt like it was my voice. I loved it. I fell in love with this in seventh grade, so I was about 13. And my teacher brought one in for me to play on and experiment with. And I felt that same way when I wrote my first poem. I thought, oh, this is right. This clicks with me. And so I actually am new to Pittsburgh. I moved here 6 months ago, and Colin was one of the first people I met here, and he said, I have this group, Krusik.
1: Did you not like Colin at first, too?
3: I liked him. I know. I think he's refined, since meeting his wife.
1: Yeah. So, I mean, I liked him instantly, but it's women.
3: We're in the same club. Yeah. And we both have a lot of ideas, and we both love working with kids, and we both love performing. So we kind of became fast friends.
1: Well, that's good. Yeah. And where did you come from?
3: I came from Boston.
1: Well, I'm glad you came here. Are you from Boston originally?
3: I am actually a Midwest girl. I'm from Oklahoma. Every once in a while, you may hear a y'all.
1: Well, it's good to have you here. There's a lot of excitement here at the Children's Museum today. We have birthdays being celebrated.
3: I love it.
1: Cub Scouts are going to be here from Sewickley that are visiting us, who are going to be coming in as we move along. So what's our next, or your next piece,
0: so
1: I should say?
0: We have another interesting one. And this, you actually wouldn't think that it came from this person. And Jenny is amazing at finding interesting pieces to play. It's actually a piece by Haydn, Petite Pieces. It's the first number in his Petite Pieces suite. And we've changed it around a little bit. Cause the
1: Kleine Stücke.
0: Yes, it's very interesting. Yeah. We changed it around a little bit so that Jenny's actually playing an octave up, which means a whole set of 12 notes up from where she would be playing. Because this piece really reminded me the first time I heard it of a box that my mom had when I was little. And we would go in and she would let us pick her jewelry out in the morning. So we would go in and we'd be like, oh, this one. And then one day we opened it and it started making sound. And we thought, what trickery is this? But apparently there is just a little winding thing on the side. and it was one of the sounds from a jewelry box. And in this piece by Haydn, it's just, but the thing is, jewelry boxes, I love them, but they're so eerie. Like, they don't work right all the time, and sometimes they're out of tune.
1: And they slow down and sound like death.
0: Yeah, and so I thought, well, this is an interesting thing that I'm going to hold on to for the rest of my life. And so we heard this, and I said, this is exactly what a jewelry box sounds to me. So we're going to play it, and you'll notice that it pushes and it pulls. It doesn't sound like it has one tonality that it revolves around. So we hope you enjoy. This is the first number to the Petite Suite by Haydn.

0: really fun to listen to. Krusik percussion, if you're just tuning in, is actually comprised of, is it six now?
1: There's six of us now. We got together, the five of us, and we said, should we let Jenny in? And I said, she has a marimba. And they were like, deal.
0: Cool.
1: So
0: cool. Very... Yeah, she comes with a marimba.
1: No, it was originally five of us, and Abby Langhorst, who is here with us today, she was one of the original founding members, and then Dave Robbins, Jason Yoder, and Jack Rago, and myself, we all founded it to actually, one of our first shows was for the Carnegie Library of Pittsburgh.
0: Yeah, and that, was that just last summer?
1: That was just last summer. In a short year, we've added a member. We've managed to cause a ton of ruckus in the city by playing percussion all over. We hooked up with the Pittsburgh Symphony and were certified teaching artists with the Meet the Maestro program that ran this past year. And so we were fortunate enough to get inside of a ton of schools. And I have to give a shout out to Fairview Elementary that we were just at in Fox Chapel.
0: Fairview, they're a great school. I've been
1: there
0: too.
1: They are amazing. And if any of them want to join our group, they are some of the most musical children I have ever seen. So special thanks to them. But yeah, it's because of schools like that and children that we're still working, we're still going and making a difference in the community.
0: Boy, there's a lot of birthday parties today. Can you hear all of that excitement there? It's a big, exciting day.
1: I thought it was because they heard us playing.
0: It could be that, too. That's also an area where we dispense lots of sugar in the forms of cakes and things. And that's just the moms and dads.
1: Nice.
0: We're broadcasting from the Children's Museum of Pittsburgh. I'm so happy that, because I remember just being blown away when I saw you at the Summer Reading Extravaganza.
1: Thank you so much.
0: And I said, we've got to develop a relationship with you and have you on and talk more and have you here at the museum, bring Cub Scouts to listen to you. Come on up and have a seat and listen to some live music. And it's just a wonderful, it's wonderful to be able to hear you play more.
1: Yeah. So. We do have another two pieces, and this is actually, I'm going to take a seat now and hand it over to Jenny and Abby because they are amazing, and
0: okay.
1: They play these next two duets very well, and we think our audience will enjoy this.
0: And
1: a ton.
0: Can we talk to you in between the two? Because I want to meet Abby as well.
1: Oh, yes, for sure.
0: Find out what kind of marimba she comes with, if any. So, Jenny and Abby, what are you going to play?
2: This is actually children's music from Shostakovich, who can be known for these grand, big, powerful symphonies. But these are pieces he wrote for his daughter. And we're going to play two different movements that represent different moods. And our first mood is a happy mood. We're going to be kind of portraying a happy mood. And our second movement is our sad mood.
0: Okay, so it's time to be happy. You're listening to three very talented marimba players here today. We have some Cub Scouts from Sewickley just joining us. And Abby and Jenny are going to play. These keys are made out of wood when you listen to them. They're made out of wood, and they communicate with the metal underneath to resonate, as I have learned. And here they are from Krusik Percussion.

0: Yes, you can clap. You should clap. You should clap. I want to ask about Abby before you play again. Abby, yes, grab that microphone there. Tell me about yourself.
1: Well, I'm originally from Cincinnati, Ohio, and I moved to Pittsburgh just last year to do my master's degree in music performance at Carnegie Mellon, and that's where I met Colin Pinto Martin.
0: How did you feel about Colin when you first met him?
1: I will say happily mixed feelings at first.
0: Yeah, that happens. We understand. poor Colin. When did you begin with percussion in your life?
1: I started playing percussion when I was in fifth grade, but both of my parents are musicians, so I was around music my entire life, and my dad is a bass trombonist but also a band director. So when I was like 6 or 7 in first grade, I would go to the marching band performances, and I was like, I would watch the kids in the drumline and be like, oh man, I really want to do that. And I told my mom when I was like 6, I said, Mom, I want to play the drums. And she, as she says every time she tells the story, well, you know, when they're that age, then the next day they want to be an astronaut. So by the time I got to fifth grade, my mom was like, well, what do you want to play? And I was like, Mom, I told you I wanted to play percussion. And she was like, okay then. And so the rest is history.
0: That's something. Does anybody here play a musical instrument? Let's find out what you guys play before we hear again from Krusik. And I'll ask you your name, too, if you would. What's your name?
2: Andrew Denk.
0: And Andrew, what do you play?
2: Guitar and piano.
0: Oh, very good. Excellent.
3: Very cool.
0: And do you have a preference for one over the other?
2: I like piano a lot.
0: Yeah, they're very different instruments, and this is kind of like a piano. The keys are set up the same way. Who else plays a musical instrument? Anybody else? I thought I saw another hand. What's your name?
4: Zach Burr.
0: Hi, Zach. What do you play?
4: Trumpet.
0: Wow, we have the makings of an orchestra here. We've got a guitar and a trumpet and a piano. Having your, it's called the embouchure, right? Is that what it's called? What you do with your lips to learn how to play?
4: Yes.
0: That's hard to get at first, isn't it?
4: Yeah.
0: People I know have told me that's very, very hard. Do you like it?
4: Yeah.
0: Excellent. Anybody else play an instrument at all? Does anybody have, do you play one? What's your name?
5: Ethan.
0: Ethan? Tell Colin what you play.
5: It's kind of like a flute, but I forget his name. It's kind of like a flute, but...
0: Does it start with an R?
5: Not really.
0: I was thinking maybe a recorder?
5: It is, but I'd like a chord flute.
0: Maybe a flutophone?
6: Oh, nice. I think the question...
5: It is a recorder, but I just wanted to...
6: I played the recorder too, so you're in good company.
0: Recorder's a great way to learn music,
6: It too. Is. I think the real question should be, who wants to learn how to play marimba, right? Everyone's hands should be going up now. Yeah. That's interesting. I don't know. We might be able to find some teachers in the Pittsburgh area to teach you marimba and some instruments that you can play on.
0: Now, there's one more song that Krusik has for you. I think one more. Does anybody have a question that they'd like to ask Krusik about these instruments? Well, we'll let you be... mesmerized by some more from Dmitri Shostakovich.

0: There's more to come, more marimba, because there are actually two marimbas here. There's a you wouldn't think this was little until it's next to this big marimba.
1: Actually, this right here, we call this a xylophone. We're going to feature this a little bit later. Abby is actually our master xylophone player.
0: How is
1: it
0: different?
1: She's got a piece coming. It's a little bit different. There's a lot of technical mumbo jumbo about how the notes sound and how we tune them and how life works in general. But with the xylophone, the short answer is that it's higher. And so if we have a mallet, Abby's going to come play it for a little bit. Yeah, good job.
0: Good, that's nice. What's that called?
2: That's called a scale.
0: Yeah, I've heard that before.
1: And so the xylophone is definitely a lot higher pitched, and it's a lot cheaper as well than a marimba. That's a very different, amazing aspect of it. So if you're looking to get into mallet percussion and you're a little bit younger, maybe a xylophone is a great starting way to get you oriented to hitting notes with mallets as opposed to playing them with your hands.
0: Abby, are you going to play something on this xylophone?
1: Oh, yes. We are going to save her for the end because she is amazing. And she is our xylophone extraordinaire. We have another piece on marimba that's actually going to be played by one person. And it's interesting because the marimba is so big that we can use two mallets in each hand to play. And so this next piece, I'm going to be performing it, and I'll be using two mallets in each hand, and it's based off of a piano piece by someone named Debussy. Has anyone ever heard of Claude Debussy? Yes, maybe.
0: Nice to see that.
1: Nice. We have some artists out there. Yeah, he was a really amazing composer, and he wrote a lot of piano music, and it is all very good, so I stole it. And I've been putting some of it on marimba. This piece was actually put on marimba by Lee Howard Stevens, a famous marimba artist. And it's one of my favorites because it's silly, it's goofy, it's kind of fast, and it doesn't really take itself too seriously. So I feel like it imitates me as a person very well. This is Gollywog's Cakewalk by Claude Debussy.
0: No, that's a great song.

0: That actually is a favorite of mine, and I've heard it on bassoon frequently.
1: On bassoon,
0: I have not heard it on marimba. Would any scout like to say hello that hasn't had a chance to say hello on the radio or ask a question of Colin or Abby or Jenny? Anybody? Or any parent or adult? I'm getting a lot of shaking heads.
2: Not so everybody at once.
0: That sounds. Here, there's Bueller. Questions. We'll get to you next, sir.
3: Yeah, I was curious how you started to on a marimba and how long it took you to do that two in hand technique.
2: Well, that's an interesting point because I was lucky enough to. My dad works at Carnegie Mellon. And in between my junior and senior year of high school at Central Catholic, he said, why don't you do the pre-college program? So I went and I lived on campus for 6 weeks and I studied with a man named Paul Evans. And he is one of the most amazing teachers in the area, I think, that I've ever met in my life. And he said, you're pretty bad. and so I had a lot of work I had to do. He said, if you want to do this for real, you not only have to learn snare drum, drum set, you know, but you also have to learn xylophone, marimba, cymbals, tambourine, triangle, all of these things, glockenspiel and timpani, to do an audition to get into college. And so he said, I can hook you up with a graduate student who can give you some more time. And they gave me a solo, and he put four mallets in my hands and said, figure it out. You have 3 months until you're auditioning at Oberlin. And so in 3 months, I learned how to play marimba very poorly, and I did not get into Oberlin. I did not get into any music school, actually, except for Duquesne. And I decided to go to CMU as a double major, where I was majoring in H&SS, Humanities and Social Sciences, and I treated music like it was my major. And so it took me a whole year at Carnegie Mellon of extra practice and hard work and working closely with Paul Evans to really get to a point where I could play this instrument at a level that it should be.
0: Did you transfer to music school after that initial time?
2: I took some time off. I took 2 years off and did some humanitarian work out in Nevada, and then I went to Brigham Young University in Utah for a year, and I repracticed and I re-auditioned at CMU a year later, and Tim Adams and Paul Evans, who were the teachers there, welcomed me with open arms. And so it was quite an experience. But I know Jenny's is a little bit different, so she might have more hope for the younger cats than I do.
4: I was going to explain how we hold the four mallets. And if you guys hold your hands out like this, look in between your ring finger and your middle finger. I actually have a Band-Aid on mine because I've been playing so much, it rubbed the skin right off. And you pop one mallet right in between there. And your other one is going to go in between your thumb and your index finger. So if you have pencils at home, you can sort of try to hold these. And then using my index finger and thumb as a motor, I kind of look like I have two really long fingers. Well, maybe if I was an alien playing piano, this is what it could look like. And so if anyone's listening and you want to be like, how are they holding those? Yeah, between my ring and my middle finger, and then my thumb and my index finger is the method I use to play four mallets.
0: If only we had webbed hands.
4: Or a little slot. I could just pop it right in there.
0: Yeah.
2: There's actually one person that makes a glove that you can put on your hand and hold 10 mallets. But I think that is way beyond what I can do or have time to learn how to do.
0: Yeah, it almost seems like cheating.
2: Yeah, why not just play piano? It's cheaper. You can find them on Craigslist everywhere.
0: This gentleman had a question too, I think. Sir?
5: Yeah. How do you move a marimba if you only have a small car?
2: That's very true. Well, the first thing is you have to go to your parents and ask them for a big car. Step one. Step two is that they break down, actually, and you can take them apart. And a big part of our marimba building project is that we're trying to make them so that they are extremely sturdy and can be broken down and stored as well, because this also takes up a lot of real estate in houses.